0: To look at other ideas as well. But I wouldn't say huge flexibility on it, but that we have ring fencing for agriculture, but that we should look at the likes of Erasmus Plus. How can we support farmers in getting educated across Europe, and also Horizon funding to be accessed by farming organisations or even farmers to access for research. I think that's hugely important, that we should look beyond other ways of trying to get funding to farmers.
1: And I'm conscious negotiations are continuing. Is it a given that we're going to have a lower budget in comparison with the last cap?
0: It's never done until it's done. John, we're going to keep fighting. The Parliament, as I said, has a good, strong negotiating mandate for the next couple of months heading into next year. So we're going to keep battling. I think it's hugely important to keep the pressure on. It's hugely vital for Ireland, our rural areas. I've been negotiating and talking to farmers right across the Midlands, Northwest, East Midlands, and all the way to Galway, Roscommon, Mayo. It's hugely important that I hear concerns and even ideas from farmers to bring here. I'm already working on my CAP budgetary assessment in Parliament this week, and we're doing up amendments on that as well. So working really, really hard. We have IFA over this week, engaging with them. But it's also really important to engage with all other our farming organisations as well, and really, really shaping this to make it work for rural Ireland at home.
1: And correct me if I am wrong on this interpretation, but just given what you said a little earlier on, the idea of flexibility and moving money from pot to pot, as was suggested in recent days by Helen McAtee, do you think that won't work when it comes to CAP?
0: My worry is with the National Regional Partnership plans, you have a lot of money in the one pot. Now, we do have Commissioner Hansen did get a lot of our ring fencing for CAP, 80%, but we're looking for 100% in that pot. But my worry is when it comes back to governments, that it could easily go across different departments. And what I wouldn't like to see, which I've made in amendments this week, that we cannot have a situation where the likes of department expenditure has to sign off on a direct payment to a farmer. So what I would like to see, that it's simplified and that, you know, that is a robust part of making sure that farmers are not delayed through red tape when it comes to having a bigger pot, but which could easily go across a couple of different departments. So that was my worry with the flexibility there.
1: Okay. Just in terms of the EU presidency, I know that high-level talks about foreign militaries using force on Irish soil and sea during the presidency is really posing a constitutional question for us here back home. Is that something you have concerns about different militaries being brought in to protect us in terms of our land and our sea during our term as president?
0: No, I think we are looking at our partners to give us a helping hand. I think it's absolutely necessary that we take all the help we can, you know, to make sure that we have the most successful EU presidency that we can. And I think we're very proud to hold it. I hope we can progress the MFF this year, the multi-annual financial framework, which is, there's going to be real progress in the Irish presidency. And we should be very proud that we're holding at a very significant time, as we were talking about CAP and how it is important. But as you said, how important it is when security wise, we have very, very high profile people coming from across Europe, and it's hugely important that we have security. And I don't think it's any problem having, you know, helping hand in that process is hugely important.
1: Really, because the Attorney General has called into question whether it will be lawful for foreign military personnel who may be deployed to help defend Ireland during the presidency to take action against any perceived threat. That's been reported by The Journal, who has learned in recent days that a high-level meeting took place between senior security officials from government departments, the Irish Defence Forces and An Garda Síochána. Is it constitutionally illegal for us to do this?
0: Legally, I'm just giving you my opinion, John. I just feel that if there is a gap, that if we in defence or anyway, I think we need to fill it. And if we can't do it ourselves, we definitely have to rely on our EU partners. And that would be my opinion, John. Legally, I don't have that legal opinion. So, but just in my opinion, that it would be, if we do have gaps in defence, I do think I do think we'd hope to be able to rely on our partners to help us.
1: So our own military inadequacy allows us to breach our own constitution, Bunreacht na hÉireann.
0: As I said, I think it's important that if there is gaps in defence, that we could rely on other countries to help us.
1: Even if it breaches the Constitution, no problem with that.
0: But no. Legally, no, if that is approved.
1: Okay. Well, Fine Gael MEP Nina Carberry, thanks for joining us on Galway Talks this morning. What are your thoughts on this? Get them into us now on 086-3833-553. You can also phone reception on 091-77-0077 and email comments at galwaybayfm.ie as well. Speaking of the EU presidency, Ireland is being urged to put global aid at the heart of the upcoming EU presidency. We discuss that with DOCA CEO Jane Ann McKenna next.
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1: You're listening to Galway Bay FM and this is Galway Talks with John Morley. Now, Ireland is being urged to use its upcoming EU presidency to push global poverty, conflict and climate action higher up Europe's agenda. Development Coalition DOCA says decisions on the EU's next long-term budget will shape its response to humanitarian crisis for years to come. And it warns that development cooperation cannot be allowed to slip down the priority list. DOCA CEO Jane McKenna says that Europe needs to wake up to its global responsibilities and she joins us on the programme this morning. Jane McKenna, good morning and thanks for joining us in the programme today. It's just days away from Ireland taking up the EU Council presidency. What are your key priorities for that?
3: Yeah, and it's not too long till we take it up. And I think what's really important is that our presidency is really coming at a really critical moment for Europe. And it's at a time, as you said, that the long-term budget is being written at the moment for the next 10 years. And not only will that dictate, you know, what we prioritise next 10 years, but it would also look at how Europe wants to engage with the rest of the world over the next 10 years. And what we've seen is that, you know, there is a tendency to look at development cooperation, humanitarian response through a lens now of competitiveness, of security, of mutual interest. And I think what we are calling for is that the EU needs to go back to kind of its core principles in terms of looking at poverty eradication being at the core focus of the EU's external action agenda, and in particular, our development cooperation agenda. And this is at a time where I suppose a lot of how the EU's expression of how it will engage with the world will be decided, and that will be during Ireland's presidency. And I think we're saying that this is a clear opportunity for Ireland, because we really see those values around poverty eradication, you know, as absolutely core to, you know, who we are and what we really believe in as Irish people. And I think it's important that that is reflected in the discussions, in the negotiations around this long-term budget of, you know, the Europe we want to see and how we want to support the rest of the world as well.
1: Has Europe pulled back in that regard when it comes to helping third world countries eradicate poverty?
3: Well, what we've seen is a real retraction in terms of aid commitments. So as many of your listeners might know, you know, USAID being dismantled last year. But indeed, many individual European countries are also reducing their commitments to overseas development aid. While the EU remains, I suppose, the largest donor globally of aid now that USAID has scaled back, what we're seeing is a real shift in terms of the direction. So, you know, it's really looking at how development can support economic progress, how it can support other ambitions within Europe, and really looking at it from a mutual benefit perspective. And that's the first time we've seen external action agenda looking at that, and development cooperation in particular, being looked at as a mutual benefit and not one that is just about eradicating poverty and having poverty at its core. So if we look at some of the negotiations at the moment, there is no reference to the EU's commitment to poverty eradication, which is actually in the EU treaty within the negotiations at the moment. So we're really saying, you know, this is the time where Ireland believes so strongly in this, and we have remained very steadfast in terms of our solidarity with countries in the global south, but also, you know, in terms of actually, you know, ensuring that our commitments and I suppose the partnerships that we have with those countries are upheld as well. Because I think we're looking at this, we need to look at this through a long-term lens, you know, over the next decade, how do we want to engage with the rest of the world? And if we start scaling back our commitments or ensuring that, you know, Europe's interests come first, that will also reflect negatively on the partnerships that we have globally.
1: Is there a bit of an irony if we do scale back on those commitments to tackle poverty in other parts of the world, considering the fact we have hardened our stance on migration into the European Union? So on one hand, you're trying to restrict people coming in. On the other hand, you're not empowering them to stay in their own countries safely.
3: Exactly. And like, you know, I suppose, you know, there's we're going through a moment now of profound geopolitical uncertainty. So conflicts are proliferating, becoming more protracted. Humanitarian needs are rising. Climate change, as we know, it's very warm outside, is accelerating and compounding fragility. You know, food insecurity is worsening. So, you know, there is a lot of factors that is happening here, which is creating an environment where both not only humanitarian assistance, but development cooperation, where that level of investment in health, in education is absolutely crucial. Because, you know, if people are not able to access those level of services, those public services within their home country, people will look elsewhere. And I think it's really about, you know, ensuring that we cannot also look to some of countries in the global south just through a lens of economic progress and how they can support business and competitiveness. If you don't have the underlying basis of democracy, rule of law, you know, basic services, you know, that is a key investment and enabler for actually the rest that the EU wants to see. So it cannot be looked at in isolation as a nice to have, or indeed in terms of charity. This is actually about, you know, securing global stability in the future and ensuring that actually we're looking at this through a kind of a macro lens and how we can support countries that are the worst affected by many of these crises at the moment.
1: Supporting countries is one thing, but we've seen we've used the stick approach in Europe as well when it comes to countries like Russia who have been involved in conflict. Do we need to do the same and have the same level of consistency across the board when it comes to conflicts like Israel and Gaza and further afield?
3: Indeed, and we launched our presidency program yesterday, and that came across very strongly in terms of the rule of law and ensuring that, you know, respect for international law, principled humanitarian action, conflict prevention, peace building is right there at the EU's response to global fragility and instability. And we need to be consistent in that approach, because if we're not consistent in our approach when it comes to, for example, like you said, you know, Ukraine and Russia, but also now what's happening in Gaza, if we're inconsistent, you know, that actually erodes Europe's integrity and leadership on a global level. So, you know, countries in the global south are saying, actually, you're applying double standards here in terms of the rule of law, or applying it where you see fit. So, you know, perhaps we don't need to do that either. So I think, you know, Europe has a leadership role globally and should actually seize that leadership role to uphold, you know, international humanitarian law, the rule of law in terms of what is acceptable, and to ensure, you know, future kind of conflict prevention, peace building, and actually a real, you know, a focused response on global fragility and instability.
1: There is give and take, though. If you do tackle things like the EU-Israel Association Agreement, you're losing multiple billions of euro in money and in trade, which could then go back into the types of humanitarian efforts you're talking about as well. Do you accept that there is give and take there?
3: There definitely is give and take there. And, you know, we know that there are those considerations, particularly from an economic perspective. But, you know, I think we also need to kind of step back. And because we're looking at the next decade of the EU's engagement globally, you know, the fastest growing decade, the fastest growing continent in the world is Africa. You know, there's a huge level of progress that is happening within the continent. And I think now we need to start thinking about how are we engaging with all of these emerging countries, those that are progressing, those that are building, those that are innovating, and seeing actually as Europe, how can we build that kind of long-term partnership? Because there will be gains from that. There's no doubt there will be economic gains that. But we need to ensure that we're not just looking at it through an economic lens alone, but also looking at how we can actually support communities on the ground to enable the right structures and the right, I suppose, the right level of human development there. Like if we look at Ireland, for example, you know, education was so crucial to our own growth and development and economic progress. And I think we need to apply that same standard to other countries as well, ensuring that we are supporting them and supporting the youth to create a far more just and sustainable world.
1: When it does come to supporting those conflict states, whether that be somewhere like Gaza or indeed different countries in Africa, which may be controlled in certain parts by different militia, do you accept there's a challenge in actually getting that funding and that aid on the ground in those countries?
3: There is a challenge, but that's where civil society is so important. So obviously a lot of our members are international development and humanitarian organizations who are used to working in, you know, I think they work in over 100 countries around the world if we look at our whole membership. But, you know, it's really local organizations, local civil society organizations. They are the ones who are best placed to deliver the services. They know their communities. If you look, for example, at what's happening in Sudan right now, there is a famine happening. You know, there is really, it's all out conflict. And we are completely reliant on local community groups like the Sudanese emergency kitchens who are out there working in and through their communities to deliver those essential services. So this is looking at, you know, how can Europe work together with civil society, not just the international organizations, but in particular the local, the regional organizations who are the ones who know their communities best, they know their needs, and they know how they can support them in the best way to build, you know, the capacity and to encourage that kind of long-term development approach.
1: When it comes to things like climate change, is Europe going backwards as a whole on this? Because they have rolled back on a number of commitments in recent years.
3: Yeah, well, we didn't see a huge level of leadership from the EU at last year's COP. And I think that this is where, again, you know, COP31 is happening in Turkey in November. And that will also coincide with Ireland's presidency. So, you know, when we're looking at the need to reinforce European leadership on adaptation, loss and damage, just transition, I think, you know, this is where Ireland can come in. You know, we have had, a good leadership area or leadership role in the area of climate. You know, we significantly advanced the program, particularly when it came to loss and damage. And I think that, you know, it's very important that the EU post-2030 climate framework will be negotiated during this period. And we need to ensure that there's a far more inclusive approach to climate finance for fragile and conflict-affected states. So we're looking at this case that, you know, climate change is undermining a lot of the development gains that we've seen around the world. And the greatest impact is affecting those who have contributed least, who are, you know, utilizing less fossil fuels than us here in the global north. And, you know, we have that level of international respect through our commitment to grant-based financing and partnerships. And I think we need to leverage that and encourage the EU to go in that direction, particularly as we look to COP31.
1: DOCA CEO Jane Ann McKenna, thanks for joining us at Galway Talks this morning.
3: Thank you very much.
1: Some of the texts and WhatsApps coming in to 086-3833-553. John, lots of laws on how many are enforced. Parents must take charge of children and phones. It's the only answer. Children are being exploited and parents have the final say. Another listener says, good morning, John. Deportation centres are not required. Just send immigrants back to where they came from originally. The listener says, this man speaks of a small Renault car, not suitable for a family like three or four children. Baby chairs fit in a buggy, only suitable for a couple. Another listener says, John, why was it so hot over 100 years ago? Had we climate issues back then? And another announcement, an engagement ring was found in Galway Shopping Centre and please contact reception on 091-77-0077 if you have any information on that or if you found that engagement ring as well. Also to remind you that Galway Talks is working on a new documentary about the student accommodation crisis in the city. We want to hear from students who are currently trying to find somewhere to live in Galway for the coming college year. Maybe you're starting college for the first time and still have nowhere permanent to stay. Maybe your lease has ended and you're back searching for a room. Or perhaps you're facing a long commute because you simply cannot find anything affordable in the city. We'd also like to hear from parents who are helping a son or daughter through the stressful search. If you have a story to tell, we'd love to speak with you. Getting in touch does not commit you to taking part. We would simply like to hear about your experience. Email us at comments at goaibfm.ie, text or WhatsApp or send goaibfm a private message on social media as well. Coming back this morning, Tracy Pickett is to take on an 8-hour underwater swim across Galway Bay. She joins us next.
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1: 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Now, during Galway Race Week, broadcaster and endurance swimmer Tracy Pickett will return to Galway Bay for one of the toughest challenges of her life, a solo 14-kilometre underwater endurance swim that could keep her beneath the surface for up to 8 hours. Nearly three decades after first completing the feat, Tracy is taking it on again to raise funds and awareness for Sensational Kids, which provides developmental assessments and therapies for children and young people with additional needs. Her campaign, Swimming in Silence, aims to highlight the experience of families who feel unheard while waiting months and often years for essential supports. Tracy Pickett joins us now. Good morning and thanks for joining us on Galway Talks this morning, Tracy. Tell us a bit about why you're taking on this feat for the second time some 27 years later.
0: Yeah, I feel very old all of a sudden. I probably am actually, John. But the reason being, I've worked on and off with Sensational Kids for many years. They started in 2007 and as you said, very, very well and highlighted, you know, the work that they do is invaluable and they need all the assistance and support they can get. You know, they provide affordable services for families who are on endless waiting lists, sometimes 7 or 8 years for their children. And yes, what I'm doing is a big challenge and a very hard one, but nothing compared to what it must be like to be waiting to have your child seen, knowing, you know, that early intervention is absolutely key. And when those milestones are missed, there's just no going back. So, you know, it's something I've always felt really strongly about. And I just decided, right, well, why don't I do this challenge again? It's something that wasn't done before or since I did it in 98. And, you know, I'm over the 60 mark now. If it inspires other people to do, you know, things when they're a little bit older, then great. And I think, you know, it will highlight and, you know, this situation and get the conversation going again. Yeah.
1: How has training been going?
0: Well, I was in the river. I was at the Liffey this morning with my fins. Rory Golden and his team, Flagship Scuba, kitted me out. And yeah, it was pretty cold, but no, it's going very, very well. We had the launch in the fantastic Salt Hill Hotel the other day in Galway. And, you know, like last time in 1998, the support down with you is just fantastic. And it's, you know, the most fabulous place. I have so many friends there. And yeah, you know, people are really getting together supporting this because it's vitally important. And Sensational Kids are building their brand new state-of-the-art headquarters, and you know they really need all the help they can get. But you know, there are people that I know who've been able to get avail of the services, and you know, for people who can't afford it, you know, there's ways of being able to have, you know, lower fees for these services with these fantastic occupational therapists. And you know, I just want to raise as much money as I can so that more families can have their children seen and helped. And you know, they all deserve the right to reach their full potential. That's my real passion.
1: As a former jockey and racing commentator, I think it's quite appropriate you're doing it during Galway Race Week. Are you looking forward to that as well?
0: Oh gosh, yeah. I very rarely, I don't think I've missed hardly any in the last 35 years. And yeah, I always love the Galway races. And it's just kind of ironic that it falls. It was the 28th of July back then, and it's Tuesday, the same day. So it all falls really nicely. And, you know, it's the year of the horse, and parts of these funds are going to go to, you know, set up what I hope will be the National Hippotherapy Centre for Children in Kildare, you know, the county of the horse. And it'll provide, you know, wonderful services as well for children with additional needs, because, you know, riding and the interaction with horses has proved through amazing research, and I've seen it with my own eyes, you know, that it really, really can help these kids. So, you know, we really want to get people behind us to get this up and running, and I think it'll make a really, really big difference.
1: Give us a sense of what's going to be happening on Tuesday, the 28th of July. Where are you starting? Where are you finishing? And how can people support?
0: Well, I'm starting at the same place at the Martello Tower in Finnevarra Point at the ungodly hour. I think it looks like being around 3 a.m. Have the most amazing operational team. I have the Boyne Fishermen's Recovery and Rescue Services, who are providing, you know, all the equipment, the boats and all their expertise. So it'll be a very early start. And then I'm finishing at Salt Hill, where hopefully Ronan will be there with a lovely gelato from Wild Churn. They've been amazing. They're helping me too. And yeah,
4: we're looking, you know, to get the community involved. Hopefully they'll come into the sea and swim in for the last bit. There'll be refreshments on the beach and, you know, it's going to be hopefully a really lovely community atmosphere. Hopefully I'll be able to talk and walk. But, you know, it's something I am looking forward to. Of course, I'm, you know, it's going to be a huge challenge, and it is 28 years ago, but no, I think I'm mentally really ready now. I just have to keep the training going.
1: Well, Tracy Pickett, the very best of luck with your Swimming in Silence campaign, and thank you for joining us on Galway Talks this morning.
4: John, I really appreciate it. Thank you.
1: Still lots to come on the programme today. We're going to hear how the Galway public have been asked to help track endangered wild honeybees with Professor Grace McCormack from the Galway Honeybee Research Centre very shortly. We're also going to be hearing about how the Galway International Arts Festival has expanded accessibility supports for 2026. And we'll have some live music from Sarah Hessian. All that and a lot more coming up between now and 12 o'clock on Galway Talks. Majinwa Winchna Galiva by Majorash Thuration Noakt. Keep your texts and WhatsApps coming into us on 086-3833-553.
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1: 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I want to remind you of a number of things here on Galway Bay FM. When you hear This Is Galway's Best Music Mix, it's the music you told us you already love. 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Our May winner of the Capture Galway calendar competition is Patricia Donoghue. She captured a stunning shot of a wasp covered in pollen on a flower. And see this stunning image and all of our winners and finalist entries since January, check out Capture Galway on galwaybayfm.ie. The prize for June is a pair of tickets to see Westlife in the Three Arena on the 10th of September. So happy snapping, and we can't wait to see what you come up with as well. Tune into the 3 to 5 drive with Kate O'Malley from 3 o'clock Monday through to Friday for updates on that as well. Also to remind you of our Galway 360 series of podcasts. On the offbeat this evening, this week James will be chatting with former New York City official Bill Mulroe about life, what it's like in America as a second generation Irishman with strong ties to his parents' homestead in Clonbur. So tune in to FY Galway at 5:45 and hear the full extended podcast as part of our Galway 360 series of podcasts as well. Also want to remind you that Galway Talks is working on a new documentary about the student accommodation crisis in the city. We want to hear from students who are currently trying to find somewhere to live in Galway for the coming college year. Maybe you're starting college for the first time and still have nowhere permanent to stay. Maybe your lease has ended and you're back searching for a room. Or perhaps you're facing a long commute because you simply cannot find anything affordable in the city. We'd also like to hear from parents who are helping their son or daughter through the stressful search. If you have a story to tell, we'd love to speak with you. Getting in touch does not commit you to taking part. We would simply like to hear about your experience. Email us at comments@galwaybayfm.ie or text or WhatsApp us. Or indeed, you can send Galway Bay FM a private message on social media as well. Also, I want to remind you of some of the roadworks happening across Galway City and County. Road resurfacing works on the Renmore Avenue and Renmore Road, Galway, are taking place until this coming Friday. The works will be undertaken during nighttime hours from 7 until 4 in the morning in order to minimise disruption to daytime traffic and local businesses. To facilitate these works safely and efficiently, temporary traffic management measures, including a stop-go traffic control and signed diversion routes, will be in operation throughout the duration of the works. Motorists are advised to expect delays, allow additional time for their journeys, and follow all the signage and instructions calls from traffic management personnel on site as well. So bear that in mind if you are travelling in that area over the course of now and Friday. Also, road resurfacing works at the following locations. The Tuam area are taking place over the next 3 weeks. Carheens, the L2111 from Monday the 22nd of June for 3 days. Cahir Morris as well, and Bunnatober, the L2108 from Wednesday gone by there for 3 days. And Clonor from the L6166 from Monday the 29th of June for 3 days as well. Also, just to let you know, the roadworks on the N83 between the Clare Galway and the Parkmore Junction are taking place. The pavement surfacing and line marking works will recommence on Thursday the 25th of June at the Clare Galway end of the scheme, working towards Parkmore. These works will run for the next 5 weeks. Traffic management and lane closures will be in place during these works. Motors travelling to Galway are advised to divert from Clare Galway towards the Oranmore area and use the M6 motorway via exit 19. Motors travelling from Galway to Clare Galway are advised to divert via the city by the M6 motorway and exiting at junction 19 as well. So just bear that in mind if you are in that area as well. Coming back, we're going to be hearing about how the Galway public have been asked to help track endangered wild honeybees next. 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Now, the Galway International Arts Festival is rolling out a range of accessibility measures this summer to make sure that more people can enjoy the programme. From captioned and ISL interpreted performances to audio description, touch tours, relaxed gallery hours and sensory backpacks, the festival says it's working to remove barriers to disabled, neurodivergent and older audiences. It also has joined the Hidden Disability Sunflower Initiative and is introducing visual guides for key venues for the first time. To discuss this, we're joined in studio now by Elena Toniato, who is EDI and Volunteer Manager at the Galway International Arts Festival. We're also joined by Gina McNamara, who is the Chair of Access for All, and Mary Maloney, a member of Access for All and of Galway City's Older People's Council as well. You're all very welcome onto the programme. Elena, I'll go to you first. There's a very big accessible programme for people as part of the Arts Festival this year, isn't there?
7: Yeah, hi John. We are delighted, yes, again, to embed more accessibility into our programming with a series of access measures that are designed to include as many people as possible into the festival. As you mentioned before, we have a range of ISL interpreted performances, caption performances. We have an audio described performance for the first time, and a series of other access measures. I suppose it's really important for us to implement these measures because it goes in line with our EDI strategy and our pillars, which are inclusion, engagement, and artist development, and also with our desire, which has always been there, to engage with as many people as possible in the City of the Tribes. We also have a dedicated accessibility newsletter this year, and people can sign up if they go on the accessibility section on our website. And as you mentioned before, we are introducing visual guides of venues, which are supposed to help, in particular, neurodivergent audiences. So we will make them available at the end of this week on the accessibility section of the website. We are also, for the third year, introducing the sensory backpack scheme. So that's again, it helps people who may have additional sensory needs. And they will be available to borrow at some of the key venues. They include ear defenders, fidget toys, and stress balls. And they are aimed to make the experience of attending a performance more comfortable and relaxed and safe. I'm not sure if I have time to go through all the
1: performances. Maybe give us some of the highlights.
7: Yeah. I suppose we have a couple of ISL interpreted performances of For Dolores by Fishamble, The Bookbinder in the McLally Theatre by Trick of Light 2, which we're very much looking forward to. It's in O'Connor's Pub this year, so it's a very unusual venue. And then Saoirse in the Tyvek. We have a number of touch tours, and maybe Gina can talk more about them. We also have an audio described performance of a Burnout Paradise by an Australian company, which we very much look forward to. And then we have relaxed hours in the Festival Gallery and the Printworks, both Wednesdays of the festival from 11 to 1 p.m.
1: Brilliant. We're also joined, as you said there, by Gina McNamara, the chair of Access for All, who's accompanied by Joe as well, the guide dog. Gina, thanks for joining us in the programme today. The touch tours, how important are they and how much enjoyment do people get out of those?
8: Well, the touch tours are great experience from my experience when I went to some of them before, and how you can actually physically feel the sculptures and they describe, you know, how it's made and all the different materials that the artists come up with and use. It's so creative. It's absolutely amazing, John, just to be able to feel included and inclusive for people who just can't see or whatever level of visual impairment. So I really would recommend any of you blind or visually impaired people in Galway City or County, come in and join us, because it's a wonderful, amazing experience and inclusive for everybody. And also, the 3 touch tours, and the 15th, 16th and 17th of July, which is really exciting, and the audio description in the Black Box Friday the 17th. And that's audio described. So I booked for that. So I ask other people to book, and because it'd be a great experience. I have experienced audio description before with another group years ago, and I think it's a great opportunity because you know what's actually, it's described what's going on stage, and you're able to follow the story. It's amazing. So that's my experience.
1: And great that the artists have come on board with this as
8: exactly.
1: well.
8: Yeah, and I think we have more increased opportunity now compared to a few years ago. So thanks to Elena here in her role, which we are very grateful. So I really recommend people ring the box office if you find too difficult to book online, because some people who are blind and visually impaired, I know myself, I sometimes mess up the websites, you know. So it's easier, I find, to ring the box office or to book something and do it over the phone. And then they can send you an email, and all you have to do is show your phone when you go to the door. That's what they've told me. And I think that's more accessible for us, from my experience.
1: Yeah, Elena, you want to come back in there?
7: Yeah, thank you for saying that, Gina. And also just to mention that if people feel more comfortable to, like Gina did, to call the number for our box office is 091-566-577. And then the email is boxoffice@gif.ie. And from yesterday, the physical box office is now open, where Primoli Shop used to be, just beside the gallery on top of William Street.
1: Okay. We're also joined by Marion Maloney. Marion, thanks for joining us yet again on the programme. How have you found the experience of the accessibility side of the festival programme over the past few years?
9: I think it's wonderful what the Galway International Arts Festival are doing for the accessibility side of things, you know, because they're not just focusing on one impairment. They're bringing in all impairments, which is so important. And I just hope that other organisations in the city will take a leaf out of their book and follow their example of how things can be done. Now, it's not fully accessible yet. There's a lot of venues that disabled people can't get into, depending on whether you're a wheelchair user or if you use any kind of an aid at all. I mean, it's great with Leon and Joe, and sometimes you can be refused too if, you know, say they don't have room for a guide dog or that kind of thing. But Gina and I are well able to fight our own battles, and if we want to go someplace, we demand to let our dogs in if we come up against any problems, you know. But I think for, you know, wheelchair users or people with mobility aids, it's more difficult that, the space has to be there. And, you know, because we're an old city and a lot of the buildings are old, that there isn't accessibility. So I'm hoping that our local authority will keep that in mind and strive to have a nice cultural city, or cultural venue, I should say, that would be fully accessible, that, you know, everybody would be able to avail of all these wonderful artists that are coming to our city. It would be just fantastic. And I mean, you know, Galway are always advertising about there being a tourist city, and there's disabled tourists as well, and our euros, as I have often said, that our euro is just as good as everybody else's euro, and they really do have to take this on board, you know. And it is true, things are improving, but as we all know, they're very, very slow. Change is very slow, unfortunately. But I mean, my own personal experience of the Touch Tours is just, it's fantastic. And I suppose this year it'll be even harder for me, because my sight has deteriorated quite a lot. Because, you know, when you have some vision, you can have some kind of idea of what's in front of you. But I'll be totally depending now on the volunteer that's given the audio description, and the volunteers that are doing the audio description are trained in how to describe things to you. And it'll just be another experience for me, I suppose, to be

0: events in the Town Hall Theatre. And for anybody out there who doesn't know what happens with an audio described, even a film, the person who needs that accessibility gets a little headset and they get a little control that they hold and they can adjust the volume and all that kind of thing. So you're the one that hears the audio description. The person either side of you doesn't have this thing bothering them. So it's not something anybody should worry about. If they go to an audio described play, it's not going to interfere with a person that's fully sighted and can see it, you know. So it is, it's a wonderful accessibility tool to have out there for different organizations to use. And I think it's important too that, you know, community groups and different, even, you know, mainstream companies and all that, when they're making videos and things like that now, that they can do their sign language interpretation and the little corner of the screen like you'd see on the news or that. And it's important that they do have audio descriptions on their films. And I know the film flowers coming up, maybe I shouldn't say this, but I'd be just wondering if there is any audio description on the films that'll be shown. Something I must look into, but it is something that people should keep in mind. And before, if I have time, John, just like to mention that there's a lot of people out there with vision impairment that may not be using a long cane or using a guide dog, but they might have vision problems or vision difficulties, whatever the word they're comfortable using. And I would encourage them to come along because it is a wonderful experience, you know. And the only thing is register, because Elena really needs to know who's registering for the touch tour so that they know they'll have enough volunteers there. That's very important. And I would advise, I'm gone now, I've resigned from the chair of Access for All and Gina has taken over, but I do want to get more involved in the Older Persons Council, which I'm a member of at the moment. And I think it's important that we open up things for older people, because as we get older, we have sight issues, we have hearing issues. I'm wearing hearing aids now myself for the last 2 years. Nothing connected with the eyes, but, you know, it's great that I can do something about the hearing. Wish I could do it about the eyes, but sure, there you are. There's older people out there that may need a crutch or may need something to support them, you know. So if they knew there was something on, that there'd be less crowds there and, you know, that there'd be assistance for them. I think it's important that the older people know about that and all the different active retirement groups, you know. So it's another thing that Gina and I will be linking in, because I think there's a huge gap there, because disabled people and older people, we all need that accessibility of proper footpaths and, you know, having proper seating that people can take a rest if they're walking around the square or that, you know. So we have a lot of work, but I'm looking forward to it in a new kind of role. There's a great team in Access for All now, and Gina has a great steering group behind her. And I think, you know, I want to give the skills I have developed over the years, I want to pass them on now and kind of to work in another area of advocacy. Mm. And Leon will be retiring this year as well. So okay. It'll be a big change for me. Yes.
1: Well, he's doing a mighty job as well.
0: He's done his 8 years now, and it's time for him to hang up the harness. But fingers crossed, you'd never know. I got the okay to work till August with him, and then maybe on till the end of the year.
1: Okay.
0: But of course, he's such a big pet, I'm going to keep him, because my grandsons absolutely love him. And I'm not getting a replacement dog just yet. We'll see. Okay. I'll never say never, like, you know.
1: Marion Maloney and Gina McNamara and Elena Taniato, thank you all for joining us on Galway Talks this morning. You can find all the information on the Galway International Arts Festival website as well. So if you've got any text or WhatsApps, you can get them into us now on 086 38 33 553. You can also phone reception 091 77 0077, and you can email comments at galwaybayfm.ie as well. I want to move on this morning though, because researchers at the University of Galway are asking people across the city and county to become citizen scientists and report sightings of honeybee nests, hives and foraging activity. More than 190 wild honeybee colonies have already been recorded in County Galway, but researchers say they need a clearer picture of where managed hives are located and how they

0: may affect the endangered native Irish black bee. Professor Grace McCormack from the Galway Honeybee Research Centre joins us now on the programme. Professor McCormack, thank you for joining us on the programme today. Tell us exactly what you're looking for.
1: Good morning, and thanks for that introduction. That's great. The issue is, you know, we've been doing a lot of research and we have a great situation in Ireland with our native bee and from a European perspective, but we have an apiary in the university. And this time of year, it's crazy. There is swarming and numbers of colonies can duplicate very quickly. Some research we've done recently suggests there are far more beekeepers around than we actually reported or registered. And so I'm thinking, well, our apiary in Galway, we want to be sustainable. What if by doing all this research, we've all these hives on campus? And what if by doing that, we are actually really seriously impacting A, other beekeepers, but also wild pollinators, because bees can compete for forage. So we have two master's students starting doing their projects this summer, where they are looking at, can we come up with a sustainable management plan for managed honeybees? So really it's to know, for example, for me, if there's a beekeeper in Menlo or there's a beekeeper in Renmore, the Galway Beekeepers Association they're setting up an apiary in Renmore. What is the impact of my colonies on them and them on me? And should I be limiting my number of hives? And actually just greater communication. The other question was, well, where are bees feeding? So we were doing some plant pollinator research around the campus to see where are our bees getting their food. And we realized actually there was quite little forage. And so we think actually our bees might be feeding in people's gardens in Galway City. They might be sustaining the pollinators in Galway. And we just thought it would be lovely for my students, say, for example, if somebody had pollinators, honeybees feeding in their garden, that we could see where those honeybee nests are. So we can do this cool thing called bee lining, where we trap some bees where they're feeding, and then we mark them with a marker and we see what direction they go and how long it takes them to come back. And then we can work out where the nest is and we can find nests. So I would love to see how far our bees are feeding, where they're feeding, and what other colonies are in the area. Because last year, with the swarming season, we ended up with far too many colonies, I think, in my apiary, and I've been doing really hard this year to try and pass them on and give them to people. And now all the swarm season, we're collecting swarms from people's gardens and here, there and everywhere. So the numbers of colonies are exploding again and we're trying to give them away. So I just think it would be really good if we could communicate. So if I knew where other beekeepers had hives, where our bees are feeding, and try and map. We did it in Donegal and in the show last summer, and it was remarkably successful and it was really insightful. And if we could do the same for Galway City and County, it would be amazing, and work together to make sure that beekeepers aren't impacting other beekeepers or wild honeybees or actually other wild pollinators like the bumbles and the solitary bees and the hoverflies, because they need food too. If we end up with too many hives in one area, then that's a problem. So we would just want to be more sustainable in our beekeeping.
0: And I imagine a knock-on effect if we were to lose the native Irish black bee. Grace, can you hear me?
1: Yeah, sorry, you cut out there for a second.
0: No, I was just saying there could be knock-on ecosystem impacts if we were to lose the native Irish black bee.
1: Well, I think that's true. We urgently need to be looking at conservation measures for our bee. We are very lucky in Ireland. However, in Galway as well, there are patches where we have a lot of imported bees and we have patches where people have been really trying to protect the native honeybee. So, yeah, we don't want... I think in Ireland, we're not short of honeybees. We have plenty of honeybees. The threat in Ireland is if we lose our native honeybee. That will be a disaster, and we could do that within 100 years if we don't somehow regulate beekeeping and regulate particularly imports of bees. And that would be a disaster, because our native bee has adapted to the Irish climate and environment, not just the weather, but actually the plants that are growing here and everything. And we have proven now that the Irish bee is unique, and we could definitely lose it if we don't regulate imports soon.
0: Well, all the information provided into this study will be kept confidential. You can submit sightings and queries to Pamela Madigan at p.madigan1@universityofgalway.ie or on 087 447 4811 or indeed Professor Grace McCormack as well at grace.mccormack@universityofgalway.ie or on 086 0022 7227. Professor Grace McCormack, thank you for joining us on Galway Talks this morning.
1: Thanks a million for that. That's really, really great. Thank you so much, because we really want to hear from people, and Pamela's doing her master's on this, so we would love to hear from people and learn more about what's going on in Galway. So thanks so much.
0: Coming back this morning, we have live music from Sarah Hessian.
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0: 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Now, a Galway singer's original song has gone viral, reaching 8 million views in just 2 weeks. Lack of Native Sarah Hessian's online following has surged from 500 to more than 33,000 after she shared a song inspired by a moving letter read at a funeral. Now, the singer, songwriter and vocal coach is releasing her own music and joins us live in studio to tell us the story and perform for us. We're going to start by hearing My Last Goodbye. Sarah, in your own time.

0: Well done. Well done.
1: That's Thank you,
0: My
1: John.
0: Last Goodbye by Sarah Hessian. Sarah, you're from Lacca originally. I know you're based in Crawhall now. Tell us a bit about yourself and how you got involved in music.
1: Well, I've always been involved in music, John, from a very young age. But I suppose as I got older, I became very interested in the industry. So after my Leaving Cert, I took off to the UK, and that's where I did my degree over in Colchester, which was such an experience. The degree was within music performance. And then after I finished my degree, I went on to live in London for a couple of years and gave my fair crack to the music industry, got a real taste of what it's like over there, an incredible experience, had some opportunities that came and went. And then I came home and I met my now husband. I found him or he found me, one or the other. We settled down and have our two kids, a little girl and a little boy. And now I suppose as they're growing, I have been a vocal coach in Coldwood Crawhall now for a few years. But from September, I opened up Sarah's Singing School and it has been an incredible success. It really, really has. And then of late, I went back writing and I was at a funeral there recently. I'll tell you the inspiration about my last goodbye in a moment. But yeah, I've been writing for a while. But this song, I don't know what it is about it. I wrote it, I uploaded it, and it has brought my career, I suppose, in a brand new direction once again.
0: Yeah, what inspired the song, My Last Goodbye?
1: So I was singing at a funeral about 3 weeks ago. And when I was at the funeral, a family member, so the lady that had passed away, a family member said at the eulogy, I have a letter here from the lady that has passed and she wants it to be read out here at the funeral. And the letter itself was so inspiring. It was like so full of gratitude. It was so full of acceptance. And she was speaking to the people that were actually in the church. So she was thanking them for being part of her life. She was saying, when you go home now, try not to cry, try and laugh, tell the stories and smile. And for that split moment, I suppose what it did was it brought her into her own funeral. Do you know, it opened that line of communication that's completely closed after someone passes away. It reopened that line of communication. And when I came home, I just thought, wow, what it would be like to have a song from the other side where we know how we're feeling on our end, but to have a song, I suppose, that we can almost imagine what they're saying to us from the other side. And for that split moment that you're listening to the song, for that line of communication to be opened, even if it's within your mind. So that's the inspiration that came. And I wrote the lyrics on the Monday, put the melody to it on the Tuesday, uploaded it on the Tuesday evening, woke up on Wednesday morning to 1 million followers, or 1 million views, sorry, on the reel.
0: Wow.
1: And since then, within the couple of weeks, it's just going from million to million to million. And the following on the social media has completely blown up. But I think the biggest thing that's come out of this song for me is the thousands of comments and messages of people saying how the song and the lyrics have brought them so much comfort. Like whether it's their terminally ill themselves or they're caring for someone who's ill, it's bringing, the stories are heartbreaking, but incredibly heartwarming, I suppose, to know that a song that I've written has brought that much impact, you know, into their lives.
0: And right across the world, that's the beauty of social media.
1: And right across the world, yeah. So it's really broken into America on social media, Australia, New Zealand. I know that there's a few listening in today, so thanks a million for giving me this opportunity as well to come on and sing the full live version. Yeah, there has been, it's been a very much a worldwide response, which has been a very, I suppose, a surreal feeling.
0: You said it caught you by surprise and it's brought your career in a new direction. Mm. What do you see happening in the future now?
1: Well, I've been writing for a while. I've been working a bit with Johnny B. Broderick and he's been encouraging me to write, I suppose. I've written a couple of things and he just kept encouraging. He saw what I was capable of. So I do have a few songs written. And the plan is obviously to let My Last Goodbye out there into the world and let it do what it does. And then I do have another couple of songs in the pipeline ready to start recording as well.
0: So. Will they be a similar type of song? Or?
1: They're a similar type, yeah. I'm the type of writer where I suppose my songs would hold a lot of depth and a lot of emotion in them. So they'd be songs that you would hope there'd be a certain amount of healing and hope in all of them that everybody listens to.
0: So will that be an album in the next year or two? Or
1: yeah,
0: that's
1: what we're definitely aiming for. Yeah, like I said, My Last Goodbye, when we put it out, this has all happened in 3 weeks. Do you know, it's the song itself is so new and to be here 3 weeks later. So yeah, definitely we acted on My Last Goodbye very quickly. And like I said, we've got a couple more ready to go. So hopefully, yeah, in the next year we'll be tapping away
0: You're getting a lot of love this morning, I must say. It's a gorgeous song, well done, that comes in from Jackie Conboy. Another listener says she's absolutely fantastic. She could be the next Mary Black, amazing, from Dave Dooley. So you're getting a lot of love out there.
1: Oh, wow. Thank you so much. What a compliment as well. I always grew up absolutely adoring Mary Black and love to sing a few of her songs as well.
0: When can people expect to get My Last Goodbye on all the streaming platforms? Can I get it yet?
1: So My Last Goodbye is released on all streaming platforms from midnight on Saturday. Brilliant. So once the clock is like Cinderella.
0: Sarah Heshin, the very best of luck, and thanks for joining us on Galway Talks.
1: Thank you so much, Sean.
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0: And that is it for the programme for today. My thanks to Sarah Grealish, who produced, and to Shannon, who took your calls on reception. Coming up tomorrow morning between 9 and 12. The leaving cert is over, but what happens if you miss the points? We'll be finding out that. It's showtime. We'll hear all about the Corandulla show taking place this Sunday. Our Galway Thoughts panel discussion looks at a tourist tax and also child safety online. And we'll be looking ahead to the weekend in sport as Galway will be playing Dublin in the All-Ireland Football Championship quarterfinals. All that and a lot more coming up between 9 and 12. Up next, Donal Ard with the Live Hour between 12 and 3. Between 12 and 1 is a pure golden hour. Followed by that is the 3 to 5 drive with Kate O'Malley. FYI Galway will be between 5 and 6. Then you have Sláinte Show with Sean Mulcairn taking you through the evening between 6 and 8. From all of us here on Galway Talk, stay safe and have a wonderful Thursday afternoon. Enjoy the sunshine. Bye-bye.

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2: It's 6 o'clock. Good morning. I'm Tara Duggan. Six counties remain under a yellow warning for severe thunderstorms this morning. The alert for Donegal and all of Connacht remains in place until 9 a.m. At the same time, a new thunder warning comes into effect covering both of those areas, along with Cavan, Clare, Tipperary, Kildare, Laois, Longford, Meath, Offaly and Westmeath. That continues until 6 this evening, with a risk of localised flooding, hail damage and difficult travelling conditions, along with potential outages to power and water supplies. Meanwhile, the yellow high temperature warning for the entire country has been extended to tomorrow morning. Carl Nolan from Ireland's Weather Channel says it will be next week before temperatures return to more normal levels.
3: As we go into the start of next week, the main focus for that heat shifts a little bit more to the east, so pushing into parts of Germany and into Poland and eventually towards Eastern Europe. That's as we see cooler, fresher conditions coming in from the west as we go through the weekend. Our temperatures ourselves falling back towards more near normal values, the high teens, the low 20s, with a mixture of sunshine and showers, generally speaking, this weekend.
2: The death toll from two earthquakes in Venezuela is expected to rise sharply. Both quakes struck within a minute of each other, with at least 235 people now confirmed dead, but over 40,000 are missing. Many residents have spent the night sleeping outside, afraid of further tremors and the risk of building collapse. There's a race against time to rescue those who are already trapped under rubble. Galway Regional Director for Latin America and the Caribbean, Phil Gelman, says it's a long time since a quake this big has hit.
4: This is a significant humanitarian crisis. These are the largest earthquakes to hit the country since 1900, and the Caracas area hasn't been affected by an earthquake of even similar magnitude since 1967. So this is not part of the experience of really anybody in the country. There is significant damage in the Caracas and greater metropolitan area.
2: Almost 1.9 billion euro in mortgages have been approved by the banks in the year to the end of May. The Banking and Payments Federation figures show that 1.9 million of that happened last month alone, with 59% of it going to first-time buyers. Brian Hayes, Chief Executive of the BPFI, says while mortgage approvals are still strong, ECB interest rate hikes may have an impact.
5: The figures that we're producing today, I think, shows continued growth in mortgage approvals for the month of May. The value of approvals for major gone is in excess of 1.9 billion euro. Now, approvals are one thing, drawdowns are another. And I think in this scenario where there might be a slight increase in ECB rates going forward, the question we'll have to ask ourselves as we go into June, July and beyond is what impact that makes.
2: Today marks 30 years since the murder of journalist Veronica Guerin, the investigative journalist who exposed much of Dublin's criminal underworld and organised crime network, was shot six times in her car as she waited at traffic lights on the Naas Road near Newlands Cross. Her murder on June 26, 1996, led to the setting up of the Criminal Assets Bureau and a renewed focus on drugs gangs. Justice Minister Jim O'Callaghan has paid tribute to Veronica.
6: Well, it was a terrible event. A journalist who was investigating stories that involved criminals was murdered. Like, it shocks us today as it did shock us 30 years ago. That was a very consequential murder in Ireland. It led to the law being changed. It led to a much more aggressive approach being adopted by the state to organised crime. We continue to see that.
2: The Irish Congress of Trade Unions is reminding workers of their right to disconnect when they take annual leave, with many taking summer holidays in the weeks ahead. Congress says it's important people know they have a legal right to switch off. Laura Bambrick, ICTU's Social and Policy Officer, says there are three core rights that employees can rely on.
7: The right to disconnect has three parts. The first is that you have a right to switch off from work when you're not at work. The second is that you have the right not to be penalised by your employer for exercising this right. And the third one is a reminder that we all have a duty to respect other people's right to disconnect.
2: That's your news update. It's 4 minutes past six.
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3: Imagine what I'm wishing a guy. You've got King Queen of Wiltu. How are you getting on? Gary Kern here. Happy Friday. Oh my days. Weekend just around the corner. I don't know about you, but that was a quick week, a fast week. I know we always judge how a week is based on its pace, and it's often been slow weeks, but this week, I don't know. Did you find it a quick week? Because I did. Last night was rough, though. Last night was a slow night because it was so warm. I felt like I was up every 5 to 10 minutes in the heat. I've never, I don't think, in my life slept in Ireland with the windows and the blinds open. I have done it maybe at the start of the night and then had to pop up because it got too cold. I think the coldest it got last night was 18 degrees or 17 degrees. So, yeah. A strange one, but I think we're back to normality a little bit more today. It's not going to be as warm. Obviously, we did get a lot of rain yesterday, which was the strangest day. Anyway, hopefully no more strange things are happening on the show. All the way up until 9 a.m. this morning on Big Bay Breakfast, including a chance for you with our Secret Sound of Galway to go away with €590 right now. It is Galway's best music mix. We are Galway BFM. Here's Miley Cyrus.

Rein me in here on Galway Bay FM, Galway's best music mix. Good morning, how are you? And happy Friday. That song, actually, Sam Fender was a very strange answer from Ronan Lardner from the Livewire on one of our social videos yesterday. He was asked, who do you think will finish top scorer at this year's World Cup? Who will win the Golden Boot? And he answered Sam Fender. But it's a very strange reason why he did that. And you can check it out right now on Galway Bay FM's Instagram and our TikTok as well. And while you're at it, you may as well give us a follow. We actually celebrated a recent milestone, 40,000 followers on our Instagram, which is fantastic. And we celebrated during the week with pizza. Yesterday after the show, it was such a hot day. Myself and Sarah Grealish, producer of Galway Talks, went out and got ice creams for all staff members here on Galway Bay FM. And I have to say, there's a lot to be said for some work ice creams. I might do the same again today, but I won't be doing that every day. They're expensive. Ice creams are expensive. Like it wasn't. I didn't get like, you know, $17.99 cones, but I went into the shop and I got a mix and match of absolutely everything. So will I do the same today? Maybe. You know, it's Friday. Why not? It was actually, do you know what? There might actually be some ice creams even left over in the freezer. So, well, it's too early for ice creams now, or is it? Let me have a think about that. Right now, here's Take That, Never Forget on Galway Bay FM. This is Galway's best music mix. Good morning. Is it too early?

0: Take That and Never Forget here on Galway BFM. We are Galway's best music mix, and it's all with thanks to you. You've been doing our music surveys on galwaybfm.ie for the last few months and picking and choosing which songs you like, which songs you don't like, what you don't really think will suit us, what you think would suit us, and bits and bobs like that. 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All you have to do is log into galwaybfm.ie, take the music survey. 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

0: Gangsta's Paradise with Coolio here on Galway BFM, Galway's best music mix. How are you keeping? Happy Friday to you. Hope you're having a good start to your day. If not, don't worry about it. The weekend is just around the corner. Have you any plans? I will give you a full weather update very shortly and we can figure it out from there, because you just never know what you're going to get, especially in Galway. I know, obviously, we were promised some thundery lightning, rain, hail, all sorts of weird things yesterday. Snow, there was no snow. But Galway, of course Galway was going to get it yesterday evening in the city, and a lot of places around the county as well. We had downpours like I haven't seen since November. Oh my days. It was like rainforest vibes, so it was. And I've never had the air conditioning on in my car set to cool, and also the wind wipers on as well, the windscreen wipers on as well. I don't think that's ever happened in my car. My car didn't know what to do. It was looking at me like, here, what's the crack with Galway? What is going on? So I think there's been rain already this morning, so we may have something similar. We're not going to get a day as hot, so at least that'll be okay. We'll be all right. The weekend just around the corner, loads going on. Obviously, massive Galway match is going to be. I'm actually quite nervous about that. I'm hoping for big things, as I'm sure a lot of people are. But I think we can pull it off. As well as that, the World Cup is going to be on. We're going to actually have Ollie Turner in at 8:30 this morning to talk all things sport over the weekend, and there's plenty to talk about. Also, the Secret Sound of Galway is on the way in just a few minutes' time. A chance for you to nab a €590 right before the weekend. That would be lovely, wouldn't it? I will play the Secret Sound of Galway very, very shortly on the show. As well as that, we'll have a full traffic update with Johnny, a couple of different ones throughout the morning. Hopefully not too bad on this Friday morning. Weather update, which we're all intrigued by, on the way. And of course, we'll be chatting to Sarah after the news.
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3: Good morning, I'm Sarah Slevin. Our top stories at 7. Galway remains under status yellow thunderstorms warning today, and Athenry Weather Station records top temperature of 32.1 degrees. A status yellow thunderstorm warning is still in place for Galway and several other counties today. There was thunder and lightning last night across the west, with some power outages impacting premises and parts of Connemara. The thunderstorms alert continues until 6 this evening, with a risk of localised flooding, hail damage and difficult travelling conditions, along with potential outages to power and water supplies. Meanwhile, Athenry recorded yesterday's top temperature of 32.1 degrees, while Tuam wasn't far behind with 32 degrees. Status yellow high temperature warning for the country has been extended to tomorrow morning, with over 27 degrees expected in many parts today. Cathal Nolan from Ireland's Weather Channel gives us the outlook for Europe and this country in the coming days.
4: As we go into the start of next week, the main focus for that heat shifts a little bit more to the east, so pushing into parts of Germany and into Poland and eventually towards Eastern Europe. That's as we see cooler, fresher conditions coming in from the west as we go through the weekend. Our temperatures ourselves falling back towards more near normal values, the high teens, the low 20s, with a mixture of sunshine and showers, generally speaking, this weekend.
3: The death toll from two earthquakes in Venezuela is expected to rise sharply. Both quakes struck within a minute of each other, with at least 235 people confirmed dead and over 40,000 missing. Many residents have spent the night sleeping outside, afraid of further tremors and the risk of buildings collapsing. There's a race against time to rescue those trapped under rubble. GOAL Regional Director for Latin America and the Caribbean, Phil Gelman, says it's a long time since a quake this big has hit.
5: This is a significant humanitarian crisis. These are the largest earthquakes to hit the country since 1900, and the Caracas area hasn't been affected by an earthquake of even similar magnitude since 1967. So this is not part of the experience of really anybody in the country. There is significant damage in the Caracas and greater metropolitan area.
3: There's more evidence the rate at which house prices are rising across the country is easing. D&G says the average price of second-hand homes outside Dublin rose by 2.9% in the first half of the year. The Midlands and Midwest region have seen the strongest growth at 7.6%, followed by the West at 5.6%. D&G Group Director of Research Paul Murgatroyd says prices are rising in Dublin at similar levels.
6: Coincidentally, the prices in Dublin have also risen 2.8%. The picture is slightly different in the Dublin market in that the rate of house price inflation cooled more last year. As such, it's held firm for the last 6 months and prices in Dublin are rising at 5% per annum.
3: Connemara native James O'Flaherty, who has completed multiple degrees, has been presented with a Fulbright Award. He's among 19 recipients announced by the Department of Foreign Affairs and the US Embassy in Dublin. The programme selects outstanding candidates across disciplines ranging from health, science and business to the arts, heritage and the Irish language. For the past 2 years, James O'Flaherty from An Cathra Rua has taught Irish in Dublin City University and Fiontar on August Scoil na Gaeilge. The Irish Congress of Trade Unions is reminding workers of their right to disconnect when they take their annual leave. With many taking summer holidays in the weeks ahead, Congress says it's important people know they have a legal right to switch off. Dr. Laura Bambrick, ICTU's Social and Policy Officer, says there are three core rights that employees can rely on.
7: The right to disconnect has three parts. The first is that you have a right to switch off from work when you're not at work. The second is that you have the right not to be penalised by your employer for exercising this right. And the third one is a reminder that we all have a duty to respect other people's right to disconnect.
3: And a new design for the Irish passport is being unveiled today. It features an Irish wolfhound and artwork from a number of Irish artists. Anyone who applies for a passport from today will be issued with the revamped design, which also contains world-first enhanced biometric and holographic security features. We'll have sport next.
8: You saw it. It was just a moment, but you saw how her smile fell. Her words slipped, slurred, but straightened again. She said she was fine. So you waited. But a stroke doesn't wait. You don't need all the signs. One is enough. Remember FAST. Face, arms, speech, time. The second you suspect a stroke is the second you dial 999 or 112. 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
3: We'll start with Gaelic Games, and Dublin have named Con O'Callaghan at centre forward for Sunday's All Ireland quarter final meeting with Galway. Despite the Coola club man coming off with a hamstring injury at the end of their qualifier victory over Donegal last Sunday, the Galway team will be announced at 9 o'clock this morning. In ladies football, Galway lost out to Cavan last night in the All-Ireland Under-16 semi-final by 216-29. Kildare beat Cork by a point in the other semi-final. In soccer, Galway United are in Talla Stadium tonight to play Shamrock Rovers in the League of Ireland Premier Division. The game is live on Galway Bay FM from 7:45. Today at the FIFA World Cup, Group 1 will be concluded tonight when France play Norway and Senegal meet Iraq. Kickoff in both games is at 8 o'clock. Turning to golf now, and Shane Lowry's 2 under par after his opening round and 5 shots off the lead at the Travellers Championship in Connecticut. And finally, there's racing in the Curragh from just after 4:30.
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0: Obviously, the weather, a hot topic this week, especially after yesterday. Today, a mix of sunshine and scattered showers with some possible heavy and thundery lightning outpours as well are going to be possible. Warm again, highest temperatures of between 23 to 26 degrees. Big Bay Breakfast. So the record from 1887 in Kilkenny Castle of 33.3 degrees, was it broken, Sarah Slevin?
3: It was not broken. However, when I was paying attention to Cathal Nolan and Alan O'Reilly, these weather guys that we always listen to, Alan O'Reilly said Tuam was close at 32 degrees, and Cathal Nolan says Athenry recorded yesterday's top temperature of 32.1 degrees.
0: Wow, okay, so we're still a little bit off. It felt like 40 degrees yesterday.
3: Yes, it did.
0: Was warm.
3: And the dashboards was like, when I got into my car after leaving work yesterday, it was 39 degrees.
0: Yeah, my car said, get out.
3: You could cook a turkey, like,
0: yeah,
3: you know?
0: Terrible. Terrible. Anyway, it was a tough... How did you sleep last night? It was a tough sleep for me.
3: Very, very badly. That was a real struggle. And then this morning, because we're up early, we kind of get the benefit of the cool air. I just opened every window today while I was getting ready.
0: And we also get the benefit of some great music early morning here on Galway Bay FM. It's Galway's best music mix. So let's just go for that.
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0: We are the champions here on Galway FM, Galway's best music mix. Good morning, how are you? Myself and Sarah are going to go head-to-head today for a game of Year Me Out. The scores are tied at 2-2. We're going to get a year, a random year, and we'll figure out who's going to win because I have picked up the last two victories. Last 2 weeks I've been quite good, so I'm hoping for some good news again today. But it's not up to me, not up to Sarah, it's up to you. Which year, we guess? We'll find out.
1: 2013.
2: Gorgeous.
0: Is it?
2: Absolutely lovely now. Can't wait for this one.
0: Two songs from 2013 on the way very shortly. You decide which one will win, and then obviously who will decide who will win the week right now. Let's do this.
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0: And speaking of winning, we're looking for a winner of our Secret Sound of Galway. It has been going on and on. You can check out all the guesses on galwaybayfm.ie right now. And of course, get yourself a guest this morning right before the weekend. Land yourself €590. Imagine the amount of icebergs. Imagine the amount of cornetos you could buy this weekend with that. Now, I am going to play the Secret Sound of Galway. If you want to have a guess, it is so simple. Just text or WhatsApp the word guess to 086-3833-553. Turn up your radio and have a listen to this. It is Friday. You maybe had a bad sleep because of the heat, so I'm going to play it again. There you go. That's the Secret Sound of Galway. Like I said, if you want to have a guess, go for it. Text or WhatsApp the word guess.

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0: €590 could be yours right before the weekend. With the Secret Sound of Galway, we bring in Marie Higgins. Marie, good morning. How are you getting on?
3: I'm good now, thanks.
0: Good, good. Happy days. Any plans for the day or the weekend?
3: No, quite a weekend now this weekend.
0: Oh, okay. So just going to take it handy.
3: That's for sure, yeah.
0: That's for sure. Well, you could be taking it handy, potentially treating yourself to a few takeaways and relaxing this weekend with our money from Galway Bay FM's Secret Sound of Galway. It's up at €590, Marie. That'd be a nice one, wouldn't it?
3: Yeah,
0: sure
3: would. Pay some bills anyway.
0: Exactly. Right, so here's the thing. I'm going to get your guess. We're going to lock it in and then we're going to find out together if it is correct or incorrect, Marie. Let me know what you think our Secret Sound of Galway is.
3: Is it a wax strip?
0: A wax strip?
3: Yeah, when you're waxing your legs, the strip, you know, tear it off.
0: Oh, right. Okay, so tearing off a wax strip on your leg, is it?
3: Yeah.
0: Okay, so tearing off a wax strip on your leg. Let's find out if it's tearing off a wax strip on your leg. It's not, Marie. Oh, but. Here's the thing. You have another chance to win with Kate O'Malley a little bit later on as well. If you want a chance, another guest, then try and get your hands on the cash. Really appreciate you coming on. Regardless, hope you have a lovely, chill weekend, okay?
3: Yeah, you too. Have a nice weekend. And thanks for the callback.
0: No worries. Thank you, Marie. Have a good one. Bye.
3: Goodbye.
0: Oh, hasn't been one. I really wanted to be one on Big Bay Breakfast, but another chance to have a go with Kate O'Malley a little bit later on. So listen out throughout the day on Galway Bay FM. Bringing Sarah Slevin back in now for a real big win, hopefully for me. The year we got was 2013, Sarah. You must be happy with that one.
4: I am happy with that one. I did my leaving cert that year, and this song always reminds me of it. So for all the people who finished their leaving cert this week, vote Sarah for
0: Vance Joy.
4: Yeah.
0: Oh wait, this is a great song.
4: This is a great song.
0: Sarah, 086-3833-553, Vance Joy. And I've gone for this one. Pompeii and Bastille. That's just a better song.
4: Yeah.
0: It's just
4: no,
0: a better
4: it's not,
0: song.
4: I mean.
0: Well, it is. 086-3833-553 if you want to vote for Gary. I'm going for Bastille Pompeii. Sarah's going for Riptide, Vance Joy. Only one can win, and that winner is on the way next.
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0: Turnback time here on Galway BFM, Galway's best music mix. Myself and Slev have gone head to head, two songs from 2013, and the scores are currently set at 2-2. You've been voting, loads of different votes, including a text in that says Robin Thicke's Blurred Lines would have been my choice from 2013. That's from Philip, who's listening in Saudi Arabia at the moment. I looked at that song.
1: Yeah, that's a good shout, yeah.
0: I went for Pompeii and Bastille because I just think it's a better song than Riptide Vance Joy, but two great songs. The real winner is, of course, Radio, because we get to play one of these two songs. The winner this week for our Year Me Out game is me.
1: Ah, darn.
0: I am brilliant. You got closer this week, though, Sarah Slevin. Well done.
1: Closer. Don't be commiserating me in that sympathetic way.
0: I can see the tears. Anyway, here's our winning song. It's Bastille and Pompeii on Galway's Best Music Mix. Good morning.

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2: 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A status yellow thunderstorm warning still in place for Galway and several other counties today, with hazardous conditions and flash flooding possible. Athenry recorded yesterday's top temperature of 32.1 degrees, while Tuam wasn't far behind, 32 degrees. And households are facing another blow, with fears electricity costs could rise further as the European heatwave pushes up wholesale energy prices. Meanwhile, in sport, the Galway football team to play Dublin on Sunday in the All-Ireland quarter-final will be announced at 9 o'clock this morning, and Galway United are in Talla Stadium tonight to play Shamrock Rovers in the League of Ireland Premier Division. We'll have all of these stories in full and more at 8.

0: bit. A bit of Dermot Kennedy. On a Friday morning here on Galway BFM, Galway's best music mix. Right, let's find out what the celebrities have been getting up to.
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2: A Shrek spin-off movie, Donkey, has been announced for release in June 2028. The film will be an origin story and Eddie Murphy will reprise his role. Universal has decided to skip having word of mouth, aka influencer screenings, for Christopher Nolan's adaptation of The Odyssey. And the Rolling Stones have released the music video for Jealous Lover starring Charles Melton and Anya Taylor-Joy.
0: See, this is the one I'm excited about. Yeah. We were talking about this during the week. Rolling Stones' new single, Potential, new album, and of course, touring from next year. This is what the single sounds like.

0: absolutely love that.
1: That's excellent.
0: I love that.
1: I can't wait to hear the whole thing.
0: That has made my day. So, Rolling Stones are back with some new music and new albums and potential. Well, they're going to go on tour.
1: Yeah.
0: Mick Jagger said to us. Mick Jagger was on to us during the week. He listens to Big Bear Breakfast every day from like 6:30 to about quarter past seven. And he says, lads, I'm going on tour next year. So let the people of Galway know ASAP. I said, hold on a second, Mick. We have a show by Snap in 20 minutes. I'll let them know then. And he says, all right, Gary, you are the boss. Anyway, there's going to be an origin story for Donkey, who is played by Eddie Murphy from Shrek, at out the year after the Shrek movie.
1: Yeah, so 2 years from this month, essentially. And it's an origin story of how a donkey became Donkey, you know, with a capital D. So Eddie Murphy is back for this one. I'm surprised this hasn't happened years ago.
0: So fair.
1: The fact that Puss in Boots got one before Donkey is kind of wild.
0: Yeah,
1: but
0: yeah,
1: I do think they're quite good. I haven't actually seen them. But
0: you mentioned something about influencers not being a part of the screening for The Odyssey, Christopher Nolan's highly anticipated movie that's out this year. I don't really understand. So they're not being invited, so there's going to be no influencers?
1: So,
0: oh my days.
1: It's only going to be for film critics. So the actual old school film critics. So the world premiere is going to be July 6th, public release July 17th.
0: Disgraceful.
1: You're not a fan.
0: Yeah.
1: Nah, I know you're being sarcastic.
0: What I am a fan of is a man called Johnny, who drives around on his bike every single day here on Galway FM and gives us traffic updates. He's the influencer we need in our lives.
1: Travel influencer.
0: A travel
1: influencer. Get that man on TikTok.
0: Get that man on air in about 4 minutes' time. He's on the way.

0: all together now here on Galway FM, Galway's best music mix. Okay, let's bring in Johnny, the main man for traffic around Galway. Friday's usually okay. What we like this morning, Johnny?
1: Yep, okay. Friday is treating us well so far. So if you're on the early morning commute, the Hume Road inbound is only starting to fill in towards the Galway Junction. Don't forget those roadworks will start again today in Clare Galway at 9 o'clock. So diversions over towards the Junction 19 at the motorway, taking left to Clare Galway. And if you're coming out of Galway, they're advising you to go out the motorway as well and then cut across to Clare Galway. As delays could be considerable at any time. And let's hope that they're not too bad, because Friday after 1 o'clock can be a really tough day. Then if you're travelling on the N84 at the moment, a really good morning so far getting in towards the Heffer Road traffic light junction. There are no major delays at Galway Clinic, Coolock and Briar Hill, Old Dublin Road inbound, and over on the western side of town, the traffic is moving down towards the Upper Newcastle Road. No delays into the Constantinople Bridge yet. Even the Seamus Quirk Road is quiet enough. And then all in by the west of the Disturbance Road, Circular Road and Miller's Lane, moving good. So the Friday morning, usually our easiest morning of the week. Let's hope it stays like that. And I'll be back after 8 for another quick update for you.
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0: My 16-month-old son Luca, not old enough for this one, but I cannot wait for the day that he is. 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
4: 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All eyes will be on Croke Park this Sunday for the mouth-watering clash of Galway and Dublin at 4 o'clock in Croke Park. Can Galway repeat their historic success of 2 years ago and book their place in the semi-finals? Tune in to Galway Bay FM this Sunday to find out. Also on Sunday, we'll have live coverage of the All-Ireland Senior Camogie Championship clash of Galway and Tipperary. 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

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The more songs you score, the better your chances. And of course, your feedback on these surveys help us play songs like Michael Jackson's Beat It, so on and so forth, and all the great music you hear on Galway BFM. Anyway, the 8 for 8 game as well is on the way very, very shortly. I have 3 tickets to go and see Westlife on the 10th of September. This is the final day of our 8 for 8 game for a few months. We're putting it to bed, letting it rest for a while. It's been a long time coming. But we have a new game on Monday called the Name Game, in which I will have listeners take me on in a knowledge game. But I'm confident. I've been studying for this for months and months. So I'll explain all to you basically on Monday, but it's going to be head-to-head, me versus you, and I will have nothing to do with the question that will be asked. So if you think you're up for that, come Monday. I'll explain all then. Right now, Liberty X and Just a Little on Galway BFM. It's Galway's best music mix. Come on.

0: you. A Freight Game on the way very shortly. If you want to get your hands on Westlife tickets, I have three of them. Just text or WhatsApp the word game to 086-3833-553. Come on, Air, take on the game.
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13: Good morning, I'm Sarah Slavin. Our top stories at 8. Localised flooding and hazardous conditions as Galway remains under thunderstorm warning. And fears electricity costs could rise as European heatwave pushes up wholesale energy prices. A status yellow thunderstorm warning will remain in place for Galway and several other counties until 6 o'clock this evening. Met Éireann's warning of hazardous conditions and flash flooding in parts of the country due to intense thunderstorms. Some parts of Connemara experienced power outages last night, with thunder and lightning reported across the county. Alan O'Reilly from Carlow Weather says there were very intense thunderstorms in the northwest last night.
14: The amount of lightning strikes was very unusual. some large hail, and it was really the frequency of the lightning, because I shared a lot of videos that people were sharing with me from Donegal, and it was just constant lightning. There is some thunderstorms in the east over the last few hours as well, but they were mainly out in the Irish Sea, and that thunder activity will continue as we go through the morning and the afternoon.
13: Athenry recorded yesterday's top temperature of 32.1 degrees, while Tuam wasn't far behind with 32 degrees. A status yellow high temperature warning for the country has been extended to tomorrow morning, with over 27 degrees expected in many parts today. Cathal Nolan from Ireland's Weather Channel gives us the outlook for Europe and this country in the coming days.
15: As we go into the start of next week, the main focus for that heat shifts a little bit more to the east, so pushing into parts of Germany and into Poland and eventually towards Eastern Europe. That's as we see cooler, fresher conditions coming in from the west as we go through the weekend. Our temperatures ourselves falling back towards more near normal values, the high teens, the low 20s, with a mixture of sunshine and showers, generally speaking, this weekend.
13: Households are facing another blow with fears electricity costs could rise further as the European heatwave pushes up wholesale energy prices. Airgrid has issued several system margin alerts this week as low wind generation and higher demand tightened electricity supplies, with an emergency generator brought into service in Dublin, according to the Irish Independent. It comes as energy suppliers continue to increase prices. Electric Ireland and Uno Energy raise tariffs next week, while Flowgas will increase both electricity and gas prices at the end of July, adding around €400 a year to a typical dual fuel bill. House prices are rising the most in the Midlands and Midwest of the country. The cost of a home is rising at 7.6% in this region in DNG's national price gauge. The rate at which house prices are rising across the country is slowing to 5.6% in the year to June, down from 7.4% in the year to December 2025. DNG Group Director of Research Paul Murgashroyd says Dublin homes are on average twice the price of those in other areas.
16: The average price of a home nationally now stands at €331,000, that's excluding any Dublin properties, whilst in Dublin the average price of a home, resale home, this is second-hand homes, has now hit €630,150, which is an increase of around €30,000 over the previous 12 months.
13: Rescue teams are searching through the rubble of collapsed buildings for survivors after Venezuela's double earthquake. At least 235 people have died. The twin quakes struck just a minute apart, causing widespread destruction. Alan Chung was in the Venezuelan capital of Caracas when the ground began to shake.
17: Your heart rate, you could feel it straight away, and the adrenaline. But luckily, it's brought together a sort of community feeling, you know, people talking to each other in the plaza. Myself, my colleagues, we were all making sure everyone was okay.
13: Two Irish people on board a cruise ship at the centre of a hantavirus outbreak have finally been released from quarantine. They had both been passengers on the MV Hondius, which was forced to dock in Tenerife after three people died and others became ill. According to the Irish Times, the Irish women spent a month of the 42-day quarantine at the National Infectious Diseases Isolation Facility in Portrane in Dublin. That was followed by a further 2 weeks isolating in their own homes, which ended on Monday. Connemara native James O'Flaherty has completed multiple degrees, has been presented with a Fulbright Award. He's among 19 recipients announced by the Department of Foreign Affairs and the US Embassy in Dublin. The programme selects outstanding candidates across disciplines ranging from health, technology, science and business to the arts, heritage and Irish language. For the past 2 years, James O'Flaherty from Acathra Rua has taught Irish in DCU and Fiontra agus Scoil na Gaeilge. He's looking forward to this year ahead, working as a Fulbright foreign language teaching assistant, teaching Irish at Villanova University, Pennsylvania. And a new 20,000-seater music and sports venue is planned for Dublin City. Live Nation, which owns Ticketmaster and a number of other investors, are behind the venture in the Docklands, according to the Irish Times. A site bordering East Wall Road has already been bought by the consortium to allow for the venue, which is expected to be bigger than the Three Arena. Meanwhile, in sport, the Galway football team to play Dublin on Sunday in the All-Ireland quarter-final will be announced at 9 o'clock this morning. Galway United are in Tallaght Stadium tonight to play Shamrock Rovers in the League of Ireland Premier Division, and there is racing this afternoon in the Curragh. We'll have sport after 8:30.
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0: Okay, let's get our latest traffic update. Johnny, what's it like at the moment?
19: Our Friday morning is going extremely well over on the western side of the city. So if you are N59 bound to the Westwood Junction, there are no delays waiting for you this morning onto the Upper Newcastle Road, the Thomas Times Road. West of the Service Road is feeding into Seamus Quirk Road. Little or no traffic this morning. All good if you're coming in by the Barna Farber side for from inbound towards Father Griffin Road or in towards Lower Salt Hill for St. Mary's Road. So I don't see it getting any worse. Friday mornings usually don't let us down. Hume Road inbound is the only way. Having a bit of congestion building up into the Tume Road Junction and no major delays over at Briar Hill. And I'll be back with another update for you very shortly.
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0: Cloudy out there at the moment, but a mix of sunshine and scattered showers is the topic of the day today. Some possibly heavy and thundery with lightning possible too. It's going to be warm one. Highest temperatures of between 23 to 26 degrees. Big Bay Breakfast. Sarah Slevin, it happened again.
13: What?
0: My son, Luca, is one by one, one phone at a time, destroying the technology of the world. He's taking AI on. His first word was Dada. His second word was Mama. His third word, this is not even a word of a lie, was Google, because we have a Hey Google in the house. So his third word was
13: Google.
0: You're
13: joking.
0: And I thought it was a positive thing. Turns out he does not like Google. Turns out he does not like phones. He threw mine in the dog's bowl last week. Last night, he threw Isabel's in the bath.
13: Oh, the bath.
0: And the rice was out again. Isabel's phone isn't charging at the moment.
13: Oh,
0: so
13: no.
0: We're in anti-technology era for Luca at the moment.
13: You know what? He's dead right.
0: He's just a really good
13: throw. He just wants all your attention
0: He was about a metre away from the bath with the phone in hand and just pegged it. And I was downstairs and all I heard was, no! And I was like, I ran up the stairs at about two steps. I was like, what's happened? And I saw a wet phone, unfortunately. Anyway.
13: Goodness.
0: Yeah. The 8 for 8 game's going to cheer us all up very, very shortly. And of course, great music here on Galway's Best Music Mix.
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0: Going all the way back to Stephen's Day, 1988, actually, for this one. A classic that made it into the top 5 in Ireland. Fine Young Cannibals, She Drives Me Crazy on Galway Bay FM. Good morning.

0: Fine Young Cannibals, She Drives Me Crazy here on Galway BFM, Galway's best music mix. The 8 for 8 game for the final time for a few months is on the way very, very shortly. We have announced over the past few days that we are going to be doing a new game in its stead called The Name Game. And The Name Game is a very simple game, but we bring Sarah Slevin in to help me explain our name game. Basically, I'm going to be going head to head with listeners. You are picking a topic. Do you have maybe an example of a topic or what we need to do?
1: Well, why don't we go with ice cream flavors for this morning?
0: So then I have to name an ice cream. Our listener that is against me has to name an ice cream and so on and so forth. And so someone can't name an ice cream. So I would say like Cornetto, Solero.
1: You're done already, and I would cancel you and the other person would win.
0: Okay.
1: It's really easy. You're going to do very, very well.
0: Okay. So I need to go back to the drawing board. I need to start studying over the weekend because the name game is happening this Monday on your Big Bay Breakfast here on Galway BFM after 8 a.m. So if you think you can challenge me to the name game, get yourself qualified for our end of week prize next week, which will be announced on Monday. It's on the way. But we do have to say goodbye to the 8 for 8 game, which is sad as well. And that's on the way. Our final 8 for 8 game for a while. Very, very shortly on the show right now. Here's Benson Boone. Sorry, I'm here for someone else. Good morning.

0: 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Sorry, I'm here for someone else on Galway BFM. 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
0: Time for the final 8 for 8 game. It's bittersweet. So we bring in Eva. Eva, good morning. How are you getting on?
2: Good morning, Gary. How are you?
0: I don't mean to sound so sad. I'm very happy to talk to you on the radio. I hope you're having a good start to your day. Have you any plans for the weekend?
2: Yeah, I'm going to see Lewis Capaldi this evening in Thomond Park.
0: Oh, brilliant. Happy days.
2: Yes.
0: Lewis Capaldi in Thomond Park. And already you've decided, you know what? I haven't been to the Lewis Capaldi gig yet. I know Big Bay Breakfast are giving away tickets to Westlife. I want to organise my next potential gig as well. So you're on the ball.
2: Yes. Absolutely. I love Westlife. I've seen them a few times.
0: Have you seen,
2: I love them.
0: Have you seen Lewis Capaldi before?
2: No, I've never seen him before. Brilliant. So I'm looking forward to that this evening.
0: Absolutely brilliant live. Now, we were talking on the show yesterday about Lewis Capaldi potentially doing Electric Picnic. So if you do get hold of him this evening, Eva, and you get chatting to him, just ask him if he's going to be doing EP and then you can let us know on Monday morning, okay? That'd be great.
2: Well, he's confirmed that already.
0: Yeah, well but EP haven't. So we need to balance it together, right? So we're going to use you to our advantage, Eva. You're down chatting to him.
2: No problem. Right, sure, I'll give him a call later.
0: Let's get our final person on the 8 for 8 game qualified. 8 to qualify, 10 for no homework, which would be nice because you're going to Lewis Capaldi. The letter is M. Are you ready to go, Eva?
2: I'm ready.
0: All right. 3, 2, 1. There are 12 of these in a year?
2: Months.
0: Name one of them.
2: May.
0: Yeah, opposite of your dad?
2: Mum.
0: 60 seconds is equal to a...
2: minute.
0: Now, what do cows make?
2: Milk.
0: Something you wear to cover your face. Burglars use it.
2: Mask.
0: Yeah. Name a body part.
2: Pass.
0: A famous Argentinian footballer.
2: Messi.
0: Now, what noise does a cow make?
2: Moo.
0: Okay, name a body part. That's kind of a tough one. Mouth, maybe, Sarah? Mouth?
2: Mouth, sorry.
3: Mouth,
0: the body part.
3: I can't think of any others. That's actually tough.
0: Yeah, it is tough, but I think there might just be one. Anyway,
3: middle
0: okay.
3: finger.
0: Yeah, there we go. I don't think that counts, but we'll go for that one. No, there's no need to show it, Sarah. Okay, I understand. Okay, let's count them up and see how we got on this morning. 1, 2, 3, 4, 5, 6, 7, 8, and... just 8. Well done. Congratulations. I ticked mouth, but you didn't get it in the end. So it's 8 this morning, which means you have become our final qualifier. Eva, congratulations. You have got into the draw for the tickets to go and see Westlife on the 10th of September to the 3 Arena. Your name is in that. We're going to spin that wheel very, very shortly, regardless of that. I hope you have an absolutely stellar time tonight at Lewis Capaldi. And remember your mission.
2: Yes. Find that out for sure.
0: Thanks, Eva. Have a great
2: thanks,
0: one.
2: Thanks, Gary. Take care. Bye-bye.
1: 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Back tomorrow after 8 on your Big Bay Breakfast. Galway Bay FM.
0: There we go. That's a full house this week for the 8 for 8 game. And that means very shortly someone's going away with those tickets to go and see Westlife. Meniscus? Meniscus, says Eric, is another one. M. It's a meniscus. It's
3: Eric.
0: Yeah, well done, Eric.
3: Okay, it's the meniscus. All, I've no
0: it's the meniscus in the knee. Am I wrong? Anyway, I'm distracted now. The name game is on the way on Monday. We'll have our 8 for 8 game winner shortly.
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0: We do need to quit the mess now because we're getting serious.
5: Very serious this morning for our pollen count. My name is Count Pollen, here to bring pollen count to you every single morning on Big Bay Breakfast in Galway Bay FM. Yesterday, pollen count was very high. Bad news for sniffly people. Today, a little bit better. The pollen count this morning is moderate.
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0: 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Top Gun Maverick, very good as well. If you haven't seen that one, unbelievable. Speaking of unbelievable, Galway's best music mix here. 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
2: Good morning. Our top stories at 8:30. Leave has been granted at the High Court for a judicial review to be taken against the approval of a major expansion project at Galway Harbour. Rescue teams are searching through the rubble of collapsed buildings for survivors after Venezuela's double earthquake, with the death toll rising to 235. And a status yellow thunderstorm warning will remain in place for Galway and several other counties until 6 o'clock this evening. We'll have all of these stories in full and more at 9.
0: Thank you, Sarah. Johnny, what's the traffic like out there?
3: Fantastic on the N84. If you're making your way into Galway, no major problems. I don't think we'll even get a late morning surge. Hugh Road inbound is just the busiest piece. Only back as far as Kenny. It's not going to last much longer. And then if you are Galway Clinic bound, Coolock roundabout Briar Hill are coming off the motorway. There are no major delays waiting for you this morning, which is good news. And I'll give you an update too on the roadworks plan today for Clare Galway when I talk to you shortly.
0: 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Time for a sports update. We bring Ollie Turner in, and it's the World Cup again, Ollie, as it has been for the past 16 or so days.
4: And all I got a chance to do yesterday was play on YouTube to my girls who don't remember the classic Sash track. Ecuador!
0: On the way from the 90s.
4: You can dig that one out from the 90s. That was the amount of damage I did in the 90s to Ecuador by Sash. But they had a great win yesterday. They beat Germany 2-1. Germany were already through, but it means Ecuador are also through to the knockout stages. So one by one, everybody's filling up the last 32, and poor old Scotland are sitting in 32nd at the moment, but they're going to be knocked out if Senegal win tonight against Iraq, which they should do.
0: Yeah.
4: And that'll be the end of the road for Scotland, which would be a big disappointment because they really should have got out of that group.
5: They should have. But the thing is now, it's all confusion about who's going through to the next round, which is kind of is the only thing that's annoying me. Because the third placers, no one knows what's happening. I know Scotland are basically gone because they didn't do enough, but all the other teams are like, what's going on? Do we go home? Am I going home to my family or am I staying here in America?
4: Yeah, we're in the airport here. What should we do? America lost last night 3-2 to Turkey, so I'd imagine that will lead to Donald Trump changing things for Thanksgiving. Ivory Coast are into the knockout stages for the first time after a 2-0 win against Curaçao. And also you had Japan and Sweden drawing 1-1, the Netherlands also qualified from Group F as well. So it's starting to take shape. Yeah. League of Ireland will take our focus very much tonight.
5: Of course.
4: Galway United away to Shamrock Rovers.
5: Big game.
4: We just don't get results against Shamrock Rovers for whatever reason. But somewhere along the line, they'll surprise us and they'll
5: could
4: make an old 1-0 away win. The game is live on Galway FM. You've got Bowes against Pats. Waterford go to Dundalk and Derry take on Drogheda.
5: Yeah, and then Gaelic Games, the cooler man has been named up top for the Dubs.
4: Yeah, I wonder though. Conor Callan came off holding the hamstring and you don't recover that quickly.
5: No.
4: So what do you do if you're Ger Brennan? Do you start him knowing that he's not going to last the full game, or do you wait and try and bring him in and then gamble with the fact that he mightn't finish the game then either?
5: I would be on the side of start him, and if he's not good enough, take him out. Because if you put him back in and then you last 2 minutes, you kind of look like you don't know what you're doing.
4: You've probably made two changes then.
5: Yes. It's probably the best thing to do. So you probably will start.
4: Okay. Galway named their team at 9 o'clock this morning. No luck for the Galway under 16 ladies. They were beaten by Cavan last night, 2-16 to 2-9 in the All-Ireland semi-final. Cavan will play Kildare in the final after Kildare beat Cork by a point. Quick update on the golf, Gary. Shane Lowry, 2 under par. He's 5 off the lead at the Travelers Championship. And the Irish girls are all over par at the Women's PGA Championship. So they're all in a battle to make the cut for the weekend.
5: Before we go,
4: I love this.
5: There's Ecuador. For the first time ever, I'd say, on Galway FM, we can enjoy this. I haven't heard this in 20 years, at least.
0: Thank you, Ollie. What a tune. Ecuador through to the next round of the World Cup.
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0: Say Sabase the sign on Galway BFM, Galway's best music mix. Let's find out what's going on with our celebs. We had a snap earlier. Let's get another one because celebs are always up to all sorts of shenanigans.
1: It's time for Sarah's showbiz snap.
0: Come on then.
2: Hugh Jackman says he gave himself a no phones rule while filming The Death of Robin Hood on location in the north of Ireland. Pixar writer Brad Bird says a Ratatouille sequel is not going to happen. He says Pixar will often crack a joke. The joke will be serious and they're like, no. A couple obsessed with Gavin and Stacey have bought Uncle Bryn's house and plan to turn it into a tribute to the show.
0: Uncle Bryn's house in Wales, I imagine?
2: Yes, so some couple, their names are Jax Nelson and Tom Bodfish. They've spent €243,000.
0: If you'd have given me five guesses as to someone who would have bought a house based off Gavin and Stacey, I probably would have guessed someone called Tom Bodfish.
2: It doesn't actually sound like a real person. Sounds like something in a novel.
0: Hardly Tom Bodfish that bought the house, was it? Oh, it was.
2: How strange is that? Tom, he's only down the road there.
0: Hugh Jackman is a legend, right?
2: Yeah.
0: We're going back to him because he's been talking about having a no phone rule on set, and I back this.
3: I had a little rule. I've never done it before, but I have the same hair and makeup, and Pam and Sean and I had a little rule that we would not be on our phone once we walked out of the makeup trailer because we were in these epic locations. And so I handed my phone to someone else, and if I had to check, I had to grab it from someone, you know.
0: Thank you, Hugh Jackman, and someone who's humming a bit too much there.
2: That was not me, by the way, in case anyone thought it was.
0: So, Hugh Jackman, no phones. Do you ever have a time in your life where it's a no phone rule?
2: Yeah, like if you're watching a movie, I wouldn't be on my phone at all.
0: Isabel's a devil for being on the phone during the movie. Yeah.
2: That kind of thing.
0: Yeah.
2: Like, okay, it can be down. I'm a big fan of face down phones, not face up. Do you know what I mean? If it's
0: strangely, I do know what you mean.
2: I actually just think it's so polite.
0: Have a face down phone.
2: Like, look, it's better to not have it on the table at all. But if it must be, face it down.
0: Face down phone. I don't put the phone on the table. And if I'm away on holidays, I'll bring my phone. But if I'm going out doing anything, whether it be beach or shopping or whatever, I leave my phone in the apartment.
2: That is really good.
0: That's what I do.
2: Wow, you are peak.
0: And then
2: phone
0: I use my
2: avoider.
0: Watch to tell my phone, to tell the time. Isn't that just amazing? That's just old school like.
2: A watch?
0: Yeah, I use a watch. Maybe even a sundial if there's one out. Fantastic stuff.
2: Anyway,
0: thank you very much for our showbiz snap today, Sarah Slevin. Here's Jonas Brothers. And Strong Enough, this is Galway's best music mix.

0: Jonas Brothers and Strong Enough here on Galway BFM, Galway's best music mix. Good morning, how are you? Happy Friday. Weekend just around the corner, thankfully, for a lot of people. And hopefully we do get that good weather that we've been having over the past few days. We have had a bit of rain. We're promised some rain up until 6th. This evening there's going to be a yellow weather warning, so just be aware of that. Now, the 8-for-8 game took its final challenge this morning. For a few months, it's going to be rested until the end of August. We'll be back when the schools are back so we can start giving out no homework again and other amazing prizes here from Galway BFM. Now, we're going to be playing a new game come Monday. It's called The Name Game, and you will have to be brave and ready to go if you want to take this on from Monday. We'll tell you all about it on Monday morning and, of course, announce what prize we have for next week. Now, we do have to give away a prize for this week. For the final 8-for-8 game, I will spin the wheel. We have five names in the draw for three tickets to go and see Westlife on the 10th of September in the 3 Arena. Friday. Today's Friday. Eva McSweeney. Congratulations, Eva. You have managed to grab those tickets for yourself. Three tickets to go and see a Westlife if you didn't win this week and you want to play a brand new game next week called The Name Game. You may as well give it a go because it's starting from Monday here on Big Bay Breakfast.
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0: 8:45 in the morning. We've one final traffic update to get. It has been good so far on the streets of Galway, as it always is. Or, well, always is a bad word to use in Galway when we're talking about traffic. Always good, definitely not. But on this Friday, it seems to be decent so far, and hopefully it will continue for our next update very shortly.
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12: All right, time to get our final traffic update on this Friday morning. Johnny, still good out there?
13: Yeah, pretty good, and thankfully no major late morning surge happened on the N84 road and leading in towards the Hetford Road traffic light junction. Emptied out in the Tume Road junction to the Galway junction. Briar Hill, Coolock, Galway Clinic all escaped, and then Old Dublin Road inbound, easy enough. So it is busy around Gelsaldara and Scoil Catrina area because it's the last day for them, and I want to say good morning to all the lollipop ladies and men that I meet every morning, and they're all off for the summer now, so give them something, a bit of a wave when they're going by once even for the next couple of months. All the kids get in to enjoy the day. The roadworks, I promised you about the information, so Clare Galway roadworks, they're settling in now, so the advice is that if you're coming into Clare Galway, to take that left turn and go over to Junction 19 at the motorway to make your way into Galway, and then if you're coming out later today, especially in the Friday exodus from 1 o'clock onwards, you're better off to go out to Ballybridge Jewel Carriageway and go out to Junction 19 and cut across again, because there could be some really long delays on the stretch between

0: Galway and Parkmore. And then the western side of town is doing well. And there may be a bit of tidying up works today at Renmore Road and Renmore Avenue. The last part of the works happened earlier this morning. They might just do a bit of tidying up today, so be careful of that if you're going through the area. And that's it. Have a happy and safe motoring weekend, and we'll talk to you soon for more updates.
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0: GG's, you win again here on Galway Bay FM, Galway's best music mix. Good morning, happy Friday. That is it from me. Later on today, a chance for you to win €590 with Kate for The Secret Sound of Galway. It wasn't won this morning on the show, but you can check out galwaybayfm.ie right now if you want to have a look at some of our previous guesses and maybe have a guess and try and win €590 for yourself with The Secret Sound of Galway right before this weekend. It would be absolutely lovely. Loads going on Galway Bay FM today, and we're back on Monday with a brand new game called The Name Game instead of the 8 for 8 game. So keep an ear out for that one. Have an absolutely brilliant weekend. Talk to you then.
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11: Good morning, I'm David Nevin. Our top stories at 9. Judicial review of Galway Harbour expansion sought at High Court, and status yellow thunderstorm warning continues for Galway today. A status yellow thunderstorm warning will remain in place for Galway and several other counties until 6 o'clock this evening. Met Éireann is warning of hazardous conditions and flash flooding in parts of the country due to intense thunderstorms. Some parts of Connemara experienced power outages last night with thunder and lightning reported across the county. Alan O'Reilly from Carlow Weather says there were very intense thunderstorms in the northwest last night.
12: The amount of lightning strikes was very unusual. Some large hail, and it was really the frequency of the lightning, because I shared a lot of videos that people were sharing with me from Donegal, and it was just constant lightning. There is some thunderstorms in the east over the last few hours as well, but they were mainly out in the Irish Sea, and that thunder activity will continue as we go through the morning and the afternoon.
11: Meanwhile, Athenry recorded yesterday's top temperature of 32.1 degrees, while Tuam wasn't far behind with 32 degrees. A yellow high temperature warning for the country has been extended to tomorrow morning, with over 27 degrees expected in many parts today. Cathal Nolan from Ireland's Weather Channel gives us the outlook for Europe and the country in the coming days.
13: As we go into the start of next week, the main focus for that heat shifts a little bit more to the east, so pushing into parts of Germany and into Poland and eventually towards Eastern Europe. That's as we see cooler, fresher conditions coming in from the west as we go through the weekend. Our temperatures ourselves falling back towards more near normal values, the high teens, the low 20s, with a mixture of sunshine and showers, generally speaking, this weekend.
11: Leave has been granted at the High Court for a judicial review to be taken against the approval of a major expansion project at Galway Harbour. The project would not just upgrade harbour facilities for increased trade and tourism, but establish a whole new maritime quarter in the city. But local cycling activist Shane Forn argues that due consideration was not given to the impact of heavy goods vehicles on various city roads during construction. He claims there could be up to 5,300 tonnes of cargo a day on city roads shared with cyclists and pedestrians, including school children. It's further argued that many of the routes have no cycling facilities at all, and Mr. Forn claims there's no analysis of the impact of the increased traffic on vulnerable road users. Rescue teams are searching through the rubble of collapsed buildings for survivors after Venezuela's double earthquake. At least 235 people have died. The twin quake struck just a minute apart, causing widespread destruction. Alan Chung was in the Venezuelan capital of Caracas when the ground began to shake.
14: Your heart rate, you could feel it straight away, and the adrenaline. But luckily, it's brought together a sort of community feeling, you know, people talking to each other in the plaza. Myself, my colleagues, we were all making sure everyone was okay.
11: There's more evidence the rate at which house prices are rising across the country is easing. DNG says the average price of second-hand homes outside Dublin rose by 2.9% in the first half of the year. The Midlands and Midwest region have seen the strongest growth at 7.6%, followed by the West at 5.6%. DNG Group Director of Research Paul Murkitroyd says prices are rising in Dublin at similar levels.
15: Coincidentally, the prices in Dublin have also risen 2.8%. The picture is slightly different in the Dublin market in that the rate of house price inflation cooled more last year. As such, it's held firm for the last 6 months and prices in Dublin are rising at 5% per annum.
11: O'Connell Street in Dublin has been described as a troubled street with drug use and theft by a respected travel guide. It comes after the government this week signed off on a multi-million euro plan to transform the street's landmark building. Tara Duggan reports.
16: Lonely Planet says O'Connell Street has struggled with decline and noted its vacant buildings and long-stalled redevelopments. The Travel Bible says safety concerns persist along the capital's main thoroughfare, which it says are affecting its reputation, according to the Irish Independent. However, it went on to praise the North Side for its international food scene and history, highlighting tourist attractions, including Epic, the GPO Museum, and the Jeannie Johnson Famine Ship. It comes as efforts to revitalise O'Connell Street took a step forward this week as the government signed off on redeveloping the GPO, a plan that could cost up to 500 million euro.
11: The death notices for Galway. Kathleen King, Neil Loughlin, Clocherboy Tume, reposing at Mannion's funeral parlour, Abinogmoy, today from 6 until 8, with removal afterwards to St Mary's Church, Killarearen. Mass for Kathleen King on Saturday at 12, funeral afterwards to the Good Shepherd Cemetery, Killarearen. Thomas, also known as Tommy Lally, Raheens Mount Bellew, reposing at the Franciscan Oratory Mount Bellew Agricultural College today from 5 until 7. Mass for Tommy Lally in St Mary's Church Menlock tomorrow, Saturday at 1. Funeral afterwards to Menlock Cemetery, family flowers only, house private, Saturday morning. Anthony, also known as Tony Innes, Newmarket, Suffolk and formerly of London. Tony's remains will be arriving at the Sacred Heart Church, Belclare, tomorrow Saturday for Mass for Tony Innes at 12. Funeral afterwards to Clare Tomb Cemetery. Sister Mary, also known as Finbar O'Regan, Presentation Convent Tomb and formerly of St. Ethna's, Athenry. Mass for Sister Mary in the Convent Chapel Tomb today at 12. Funeral afterwards to Tomb Cemetery. Anne Keating, Ní Connolly, Waterloo, Menlock, Ballinasloe. Mass for Anne Keating in St Mary's Church, Menlock, today at 11. Funeral afterwards to Killahan Cemetery, family flowers only. Galway Bay FM would like to sympathise with the families and friends of all the deceased. And if you would like, send an online condolence message to the bereaved, or if you require further information on today's notices, you can visit the Galway Bay FM website. 906 Sport is next.
17: Tan saur ataki, am iantach latanavawantas aulach natira, achlesin gawan fragracht. 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
18: Okay, we'll start with the Galway team, which has just been announced to play Dublin in the All-Ireland quarter-final on Sunday. Conor Gleeson is in goals, a backline of Jack Lynn, Cian Hernan and Liam Silk, Dylan McHugh, John Daly and Sean Kelly, midfield Paul Conroy and John Maher, who will captain the side, and a forward line, which is Cian D'Arcy, Shane McGrath and Killian McDade, and Rob Finnerty, Matthew Tierney and Shane Walsh. Sunday's game at 4 o'clock in Croke Park will be live on Galway Bay FM. We'll preview it later on Galway Talks with John Morley at about 10 to 12. The Dublin team was announced last night. They have selected Con O'Callaghan to start at centre forward, despite coming off with what seemed like a hamstring injury at the end of their win over Donegal last weekend. No look for the Galway under 16 ladies last night. They were beaten by Cavan in the All-Ireland semi-final, 216 to 29. Kildare beat Cork by a point in the other semi. In soccer tonight in the League of Ireland, you've got Galway United away to Shamrock Rovers. That's a 7:30 kickoff for a match that will be live on Galway Bay FM. You've got Bowes against St. Pat's, Waterford go to Dundalk and Derry host Drogheda. At the World Cup later on tonight, among the big games are France against Norway, and we've horse racing in the Curragh from just after 4:30.
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20: A mix of sunshine and scattered showers today with some possibly heavy and thundery with lightning possible. Warm again with highest temperatures of 23 to 26 degrees. And showers will gradually die out with clear spells developing tonight, but then it'll become cloudier later in the night with some patchy rain and drizzle developing. Southerly breezes and lowest temperatures of 14 to 17 degrees. It's Friday, the 26th of June.
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20: Imagine of Winter Nagalieva. You're welcome to Galway Talks. Coming up on the programme today, more industrial action planned by Galway heart surgery specialists. Thunderstorm warning in place right across Galway. Leaving cert over, but what happens if you miss the points? We find out at GRETB. Workers urged to switch off during the summer holidays. Ryanair drops charges for some parents to sit with their children. Curragh Show set to welcome thousands this coming Sunday. We have our Galway Thoughts panel discussion. Should Galway introduce a tourist tax? And are we doing enough to keep children safe online? We'll also be looking ahead to the weekend in sport, where Galway take on Dublin in the All-Ireland Football Championship quarterfinals. All that and a lot more coming up between now and 12 on Galway Talks. If you got a text or WhatsApp, get them into us now on 086-3833-553. Phone reception on 091-77-0077 and email comments at galwaybayfm.ie. You're listening to Galway Bay FM and this is Galway Talks with John Morley. Just a quick announcement for you this morning. The Cong to Galway sailing race, which was due to take place this weekend, has been cancelled due to the adverse weather conditions. It will be rescheduled to a date in August, and we'll give you more on that as we get it here on Galway Bay FM. Now though, five specialist staff at University Hospital Galway who play a critical role in open heart surgery are set to resume industrial action next week after talks on their pay dispute failed to materialise. The perfusionists say that they'll stage a further 5 days of protests from July the 2nd to the 8th after the government indicated there was no basis for the talks that they had expected. They are seeking the restoration of a pay link with medical scientists, which was removed by the HSE last year despite a Labour Court recommendation. Forza says that without meaningful engagement, the dispute is set to escalate once again. We're joined on the programme now by Michael Kerrigan, who is the Forza Trade Union representative. Michael, good morning and thanks for joining us on the programme today. There have been no breakthroughs thus far in talks.
21: Morning, John. No, there was one day of strike earlier this month and discussions had gone on in the Workplace Relations Commission. The outcome of that was that The dispute of perfusionists would be included in negotiations on the public service agreement, which has been going on for the last 2.5 years and concludes next Tuesday. However, initial engagement on that was not positive, and it's the view of the public service unions that currently there's no basis for a public service agreement, and it's highly unlikely to be in place by next Wednesday when the current deal expires.
20: Remind people of the crux of this dispute. It's the looking for that restoration of that historic pay link with medical scientists.
21: Yeah, so perfusionists, I suppose, began in 1960. They operate heart-lung machines. So if you're going for major heart surgery, such as a triple bypass, they effectively take over the operation of your heart and your lungs during the surgery. Since 1960, for pay purposes, they have been aligned to medical laboratory secretaries or scientists. So every time they've got a pay rise, the perfusionists got a pay rise. When they got a pay cut, the perfusionists got a pay cut up until January 1st, 2024, when the HSE unilaterally decided not to extend a pay increase to the perfusionists. That went to the WRC, it went to the Labour Court, and the Labour Court found and recommended that the link be re-established, with the 25 members impacted to receive back payment the 1st of January 2024. And to date, the HSE, the only contact we've had from the HSE officially from that is that they're not going to pay it.
20: And you have no indication as to why that is?
21: No, they've just said it was a pay increase for medical lab scientists and not for perfusionists, I suppose, attempting to end a pay link that is 64 years old. And existed as long as perfusionists exist. So no rationale that would be anyway acceptable at all. It's not something. It's something that has a fairly straightforward resolution, to be honest, and something we're not going to accept any less than what the Labour Court have recommended.
20: Have government been strong in trying to bring agreement in this dispute?
21: No, I'd say not. The attempts were really to try and push it into the negotiations on the public service agreement, which isn't unusual, particularly where you have large disputes coming near a time where public service agreement discussions are happening. However, I suppose those discussions were not fruitful. I suppose from FORSA point of view and public service unions point of view, the major issue we have at the minute is pay. There are other significant issues that we're looking to address in terms of social issues such as housing and healthcare and access to housing and healthcare. But ultimately, for these discussions, we wanted to ensure that pay was on the table from the start. What often happens is that the public service agreement isn't just about pay, it's how the public service operates, and a lot of different pillars are a part of those discussions. And usually the pay talks then come towards the end, and that could come at the end of months of talking. And what we've said is we're not doing that. This agreement is up next week. We have huge increases in the cost of living over the last 2.5 years, and discussions on pay need to happen immediately.
20: Yeah, what would that pay increase look like for your workers on the ground, perfusionists, and what would that cost the HSE?
21: Well, I suppose from a perfusionist particular point of view, the difference is about between 6,000 and 10,000 euro per year for 25 people. So it's slightly over 200,000 is the overall cost for on the perfusionist dispute. Obviously, the public service agreement is a different kettle of fish and is significantly higher. But from the perfusionist point of view, it is a drop in the ocean in terms of the HSE's budget. But also there are, a significant number of recruitment issues in this area across all hospitals, where you're repeatedly getting agency staff brought in from Ireland and abroad to cover procedures because there's not enough staff in Ireland. And one of the reasons there's not enough staff is that the pay is not attractive enough for, I suppose, the amount of qualification and training required to get into those roles.
20: That increase of salary would make quite a significant difference for a family if you got 6 grand more a year, considering the current cost of living crisis, wouldn't it, Michael?
21: Yeah, it's huge. And what's extremely frustrating for our members is not just that they believe they should have that pay increase, but the Labour Court agrees with them and has recommended that they should have it. And the HSE are refusing to implement it. Now, we represent thousands of people across Galway and 100,000 people across the country. The HSE is one of the largest employers in the country. And if they're refusing to abide by a Labour Court recommendation, that has impact on all of our members and members of all trade unions if one of the largest employers in the country has decided they're going to ignore recommendations from the Labour Court. So the next time we're in a dispute and they're asking us to go to the Labour Court, why would we go if they're not going to implement the recommendations from it?
20: I understand you said it would be 200,000 for the HSE to actually implement this on a per annum basis, but and that might be a drop in the ocean, the overall scheme of the HSE budget, but they are 400 million euro over budget up to May of this year. So the HSE do have to try and manage their finances as well. Would you accept that point, Michael?
21: I'd accept the point that they are over budget, but that is, and the example I gave on agents, they're spending 80 million euro a month on external agency staff to come in to fill gaps, which costs significantly more than directly hiring people. So the West Northwest Health Region has a pay a number strategy which allows a certain cap on staffing for Connacht and Donegal is the region. They're almost 1,000 staff below what they're funded for. So they're not spending the money that they're receiving for directly employed staff. They're not filling those gaps, and those gaps are eventually being filled by agency staff, which is costing significantly more. So the directly employed staff are far from the problem with the overspend. In fact, directly employing more staff will be more of a solution than a causation of problems than this.
20: If this dispute is ongoing and it doesn't get resolved, will we see people leaving the perfusionist profession and going to other areas in the health service, or even the private sector?
21: Potentially private sector. I don't see other areas in the health service. It's a very specialised role. It's one that is needed for people, and for the public, for anybody who requires different types of major heart surgery. So the role isn't going to go anywhere else. But what will happen is people will just start leaving and going into the private sector. What that results in is the HC then having to pay private operators substantially more to bring people in. They are on a daily basis flying people in from different parts of the UK, paying ridiculous amounts of money to cover gaps in an area where they don't have enough staff. Yet they're penny pinching when it comes to paying people appropriately. That could go a long way to resolving the overall issue.
20: Is strike action the best way of getting a resolution on this? Because you could also go to the picket lines and maintain a working presence, because there is a risk that you might turn the public against you, particularly in an area so vital as this.
21: Well, we've been left with no other option, I suppose. The other option is to go to the Labour Court. We've done that, and we won our case in the Labour Court, but the HSE are refusing to implement it. So we have gone through every other potential avenue and all other dispute resolution mechanisms in the country to get a resolution on this. At all stages, we've been successful, except the HSE just have not paid money appropriately to our members. It's been left us with no choice, and no worker and no healthcare worker wants to go out on strike and withdraw services, but they've been left with no other option. I suppose there is emergency cover that's there. We do have discussions, and now we will be having discussions, I imagine, with different hospitals ahead of next week on emergency cover to make sure lives aren't being put at risk. But ultimately, this is going to result in delays for procedures for people.
20: And this strike action will be taking place between Thursday, the 2nd of July, and Wednesday, the 8th of July. Do you know what form it's going to take at this juncture?
21: Yeah, it'll be strike action Thursday and Friday of next week, and Monday, Tuesday, Wednesday, the week after. That's currently what we've announced. I suppose following that, we'll examine it. I believe that the plan is, where there was pickets outside UHG a couple of weeks ago, I do think they'll be more concentrated on Dublin. Again, it's 25 people nationally. It's a small group. There's four in Galway. So it's not the easiest thing to be picketing all day with just four people. So there will likely be different protests outside, potentially, department or HC buildings.
20: Do you expect the HSE will budge beforehand?
21: I don't know. I can't speak for them. I'd hope so, for I suppose the services point of view and from the workers' point of view, because this is a fairly straightforward dispute. It's a clear line of exactly what has been sought, exactly how much it's cost. We've gone through all the processes, and the Labour Court have determined that the money should be paid. That's the solution. There's no other solution to this. So, I suppose, as I said earlier, we're not going to accept anything less, and we'll do what's necessary to ensure the integrity of the Labour Court as well is maintained, but that our members get what they deserve from this.
20: Michael Kerrigan, Forza Trade Union Representative, thanks for joining us on Galway Talks.
21: Thanks, Sean.
20: What are your thoughts on this story? Get them into us now on 086-3833-553. You can also phone reception on 091-77-0077, and you can email comments at goibfm.ie as well. Coming back, there's a thunderstorm warning in place right across Galway as drivers are being urged to take extra care as the heat gives way to those thunderstorms. We'll be joined on the programme to discuss this by meteorologist Met Aaron Holly O'Neill, but also David Martin of the RSA.
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22: Hi, Theresa Mannion here with a road safety alert for bad weather. Your vehicle may be blown off course in strong winds, so slow down. Watch out too for vehicles and cyclists veering across the road and fallen debris like branches. 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
20: 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Now, Galway remains under a status yellow thunderstorm warning this morning, with forecasters warning of torrential downpours, localised flooding, hail and difficult travelling conditions. The alert for Galway and the rest of Connacht remains in place until 9 before a fresh warning comes into effect and runs until 6 this evening. And there is also a risk of power and water outages as thunderstorms move through the county. Meanwhile, the status yellow high temperature warning has been extended until tomorrow morning, with warm and humid conditions set to continue despite the threat of storms. To get the latest on this, we're joined on the programme now by Met Air and meteorologist Holly O'Neill. Holly, good morning and thanks for joining us on the programme today. We had very high temperatures here in Galway yesterday, setting some of the highest records in the country as of yesterday. And it looks like it's going to continue today, albeit with thunderstorms.
4: Good morning. Yes, you're right. So we actually had two stations in Galway that provisionally broke their June record. That was in Athenry, Galway, with a new record of 32.3, which is very close to the overall record we've ever had in Ireland, which is 33.3. So really, we just missed out on that 1 degree. And then also in Maesthead in Galway with 30.5 degrees. So really high temperatures that we had yesterday. Now, there is, I guess some people might be happy about it. The temperatures will be ever so slightly cooler today. It's still going to be quite warm and humid overall, but we will see highest temperatures of 20 to 25 degrees. And like you said, we also on top of that then have the continued risk or warning of those thunderstorms, which will likely be occurring later this morning and into the afternoon as well.
20: And will they very much be dispersed and here and there?
4: Yeah, that is the nature. Now, yesterday probably was slightly different because of the systems that were set up. We call them large cells, so large clusters of these thunderstorm clouds, basically. So that's why we probably saw such a large swath or area that was affected by these thunderstorms yesterday. Today, probably a similar situation, not as large, I guess you could say. So with the nature of thunderstorms, you could be in the same town, you might have rain and a really heavy shower on one side, you might have nothing on the other. That's just the nature with these types of thunderstorms. So we are expecting them to definitely develop later on. They will occur. Some places may be more impacted than others. Like you noted earlier on with the possible impacts with these type of thunderstorms, given the fact that there's been so much heating in the air over the last few days, they could be particularly heavy when those showers do fall. We may also see some lightning occur, maybe some hail as well. So that can lead to difficult travelling conditions as well as those localised flooding as well.
20: And it's still going to be very warm.
4: It is, yeah. Like I said, highest temperatures really today of 20 to 25 degrees. And I think into the weekend, we are going to gradually see a change to cooler and less humid temperatures, which again, some people may be happy with. Some people might be missing the high temperatures. And that's because we're moving back into a more Atlantic influence. So those westerly, southwesterly winds are moving back in, which basically means that the air is no longer coming in from the continent as such. But it is going to be quite warm for today and tomorrow.
20: And what's it look like going into the weekend and in early next week?
4: Yeah, so really, like I said, we're going to be seeing that gradual change shift. But temperatures, when I say temperatures are getting cooler, it's just compared to what we've had. They're still going to be ranging today in the low to mid 20s, and indeed into the weekend, we're seeing high teens, low 20s, which is still significantly above average for this time of year. I mean, the June climate average temperatures for Ireland are between 15 and 18 degrees. So you're still looking at least up to 10 degrees higher than what it usually is. So it'll still feel quite warm. It just won't be as hot feeling, if that makes sense. But into early next week, again, that continuation of scattered showers and sunny spells. Maybe Tuesday, Wednesday might be a bit more blustery, depending on what moves in off the Atlantic. So we'll see that gradual shift to more unsettled conditions. But there will be some sunny spells too. So overall, you know, there's something to hold out for, I guess you could say.
20: And for those who suffer from hay fever, the pollen forecast is very high.
4: Yes, it is. It's high, very high yesterday. It's going to be high, mostly high today. I myself suffer from hay fever, so I'm there with people. But really, when we start to see that shift into next week, it's likely that we'll see them ever so slightly come down. Usually for summer anyway, it's between moderate and high. It's just the last few days we've been basically in very high, so people are being more affected by it, I guess. But indeed, for the weekend, we're still looking at that moderate to high range, but hopefully towards next week as it cools down, that might lower as well for people.
20: All right, Holly O'Neill, meteorologist with Met Air, and thanks for joining us on Galway Talks this morning.
4: Thank you.
20: And you can keep your texts and WhatsApps coming in to us on 086-38-3353. You can also phone reception on 091-77-0077, and you can email comments at goaibayfm.ie. Were you out enjoying the sun yesterday? I noticed that there was a lot of images doing the rounds on social media of Salt Hill in particular, and a lot of rubbish and refuse left on the beach. I assume a lot of that's been cleaned up this morning, but do make sure you bring whatever you bring to the beach home with you as well, because we don't want to see our beaches left in a state like that, particularly if you want to go using them the next day as well. Anyways though, after close to record-breaking heat, Galway motorists are now being warned to prepare for a dramatic change in conditions, with thunderstorms, torrential downpours and the risk of flash flooding expected today. The Road Safety Authority says the combination of wet roads, reduced visibility and surface water could make driving particularly hazardous, while yesterday's extreme temperatures may have also affected tyres and road surfaces. We're joined now by the RSA with advice on staying safe behind the wheel as the weather takes another turn. And we're joined by their media relations manager, David Martin. David, good morning and thanks for joining us in the programme today. What do people need to bear in mind in the high temperature, but also with these thunderstorms if they're travelling around Galway today?
6: Well, the weather's definitely quite schizophrenic, as it were. We've got a lot of heat, it's been very, very sunny. But yeah, Galway and the rest of Connacht is going to experience intense downpours today, which could result in rapid flooding of roads and with very little warning. So motorists need to be aware of that. If the heavy rain begins, we advise drivers not to take the journey, just postpone until it clears. However, if you find that you have to drive or you're caught in the middle of this, use your dipped headlights at all times. Visibility is very important. And slow down, allow a greater braking distance between you and the vehicle in front in the wet weather conditions. That's particularly important on high-speed roads such as dual carriageways and motorways, where you're going to see there's an increased risk of aquaplaning. And the other thing that to watch out for as well, like there could be some flooding on the road. So if the road ahead is flooded, choose another route. Don't attempt to drive through it. Flooded roads, they often appear quite shallow, but frequently they're deeper than you might anticipate. So, and the verge may also have subsided, which would cause all sorts of problems for you with fallen trees or branches. So just find another route, get onto your sat-nav, have a look around and find a better and safer route to get you to your destination.
20: Do people also need to bear in mind the lightning strikes in case they get a shock, pardon the pun?
6: Well, absolutely, you know, and that's why we're advising people not to go out. Hopefully it'll only last for a short period of time, but our advice will be to stay indoors, postpone any driving if at all possible for you. The other thing that we would recommend as well, there may be some roads are closed because of flooding. We always recommend that, you know, just obey the signage the Gardaí might have put up or the local authorities put up. Don't say, oh, no, my way, I'll be fine. Don't go through. Don't be reckless like that. And the other thing to be aware of as well, just watch out for pedestrians and cyclists and the more vulnerable road users as well. Your visibility isn't going to be as good as it normally is, and they're the people you really need to look out for. So slow down, advice is slow down. Make sure you keep your eye out for everybody, and hopefully this kind of crazy weather will pass in pretty quickly time.
20: Now, what about with the heat as well, the effect it has on the roads in terms of tyre melting, but also on people's tyres? Is it worth looking to see if your tread dip is nice and thick?
6: Absolutely. Make sure that your tyres are in very good nick. The other thing as well is make sure that the pressure is good. There's an impact by the hot weather will sort of make them a little bit softer than they normally are. So, you know, check that as well. And the other thing, there's two things really as well. I know we're talking about rain and flash flooding, etc. But, you know, there is an awful lot of sun still knocking around. So make sure the biggest issue there is dazzling. Make sure that you have a pair of sunglasses, carry them with you in the car the whole time. And also take some water with you. Make sure you've got a couple of bottles of water with you, particularly if you've got kids or pets in the car with you. If you get stuck in traffic or there's some sort of a delay, it could become very, very uncomfortable. So just take it with you as a precaution, particularly important this hot weather.
20: And even important, I suppose, to have, make sure your car windshield wipers are filled with water as well, should you be going through a dry area and getting a lot of insects on the screen.
6: You do, and it gets sort of greasy, dust and insects. And, you know, with the dazzle, with the sort of hot weather and the sunshine that we're seeing, it can make visibility quite difficult. So make sure that it's all topped up. I did it myself, actually. I was traveling yesterday, so I made sure that I had my windscreen wipers were at my windscreen fluid was topped up, and I did absolutely need it because it's kind of a greasy, it gets very greasy and dirty, and that does impede your visibility and makes driving that much more difficult. So just these are very small but very important little steps that people take to make sure that they're going to be safe on the roads.
20: Was there any provision yesterday or even the likes of today for people sitting a driving test? Can there be a top temperature in terms of doing a driving test?
6: I've been talking to my colleagues about that. People are going to be hot and nervous at the best of times, and temperatures obviously, you know, perhaps is not ideal for them. But no, we haven't been cancelling any driving tests due to the weather. I'm not so sure what's going to happen in terms of the thunderstorms later. But to date, I did check yesterday evening that everything had gone ahead, and so, you know, it's business as usual. So if you are scheduled, please go ahead. Don't think for any reason that it might be postponed.
20: Because there seems to have been a good improvement in the wait times for driving tests.
6: Yeah, look, it's been an issue, no doubt about it, over the last year or two. We had national average waiting times of about 27 weeks last year. So, look, the government gave us the green light to go ahead and recruit 50% more testers. We now have 200 people taking tests, testing drivers, I should say, and that's resulted in a significant reduction in the average waiting time. We're down to 12 weeks now at the end of May, I think 12.3 weeks when I last checked. So look, our target is 10. We haven't quite got there yet, but we're very, very close. It's a much, much better scenario than we had experienced a year or so ago.
20: And is it right across the board as well? Because I note that in the early days, you had to rob Peter to pay Paul in terms of moving testers from articulated lorries to car tests. How are the articulated lorry drivers doing in terms of their test times?
6: That's actually slightly better. I think that's on target. That's about 10 weeks at the moment. I haven't checked this morning, but that's, you know, we had a really big push. You're right, we had a really, really big push. We put all our resources into addressing this last year. We had people working weekends. We had people working, doing a lot of overtime and throwing all our resources at it. But it's now back to normal. You know, we have the extra testers in place. So there's been no knock-on impact in terms of HGVs or buses or anything like that. In fact, they're doing slightly better than the normal automobile tests.
20: David Martin, the Media Relations Manager at the RSA, thanks for joining us on Galway Talks this morning.
6: Pleasure, thank you.
20: What are your thoughts on this issue? Get them into us now on 086-3833-553. You can also phone reception on 091-77-0077 and email comments at goaibayfm.ie as well. Now, Galway Talks is working on a new documentary about the student accommodation crisis in Galway City. We want to hear from students who are currently trying to find somewhere to live in Galway for the coming college year. Maybe you're starting college for the first time and you still have nowhere permanent to stay. Maybe your lease has ended and you're back searching for a room. Or perhaps you are facing a long commute because you simply cannot find anything affordable in the city. We'd also like to hear from parents who are helping a son or daughter through a stressful search. So if you have a story to tell, we'd love to speak with you. Getting in touch does not commit you to taking part. We'd simply like to hear about your experience. Email us at comments@goaibayfm.ie, text or WhatsApp on 086-3833-553, or send Galway Bay FM a private message on social media, or you can phone into reception on 091-77-0077. I'll be working on that over the coming months as well, right here on Galway Bay FM. Coming back next, the Leaving Cert is over, but what happens if you miss the points? We'll be discussing that with Louise Welby, who's manager at GRETB, but also Rebecca McGawley, who's a past student who has just completed the course this year at Castlereagh.
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22: 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Take another route, as water can always be deeper than it looks and you could get swept away. It's never safe to drive or walk in floodwaters. 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
20: You're listening to Galway Bay FM and this is Galway Talks with John Morley. Now, the Leaving Cert may be finished, but for many students and parents, the worry now turns to results day and whether the points will be there for the course that they want. Rebecca McGawley didn't get the points she needed for nursing, but found another route through a tertiary access course in Castlereagh. She's now completed the course and is moving on to ATU Castlebar to begin her nursing degree. Rebecca joins us alongside Louise Welby from GRETB, who's a senior manager, to explain how the tertiary degree route can offer students another way into their chosen career. You're both welcome into studio. And Louise, I'll go to you first. Tell us a bit about the tertiary degree programme at GRETB.
28: Okay. Hi, John. Thanks for having us. In GRETB, we're very excited this year. We've expanded our tertiary degree programmes. So like you just mentioned there, Rebecca's just finished her tertiary access route degree in general nursing, but we're also now offering general, we've got the mental health and we've got intellectual disability. So we've expanded our nursing programmes from 1 to 3, and we're going to be offering these in 2 locations this coming year. So it's going to be in Boyle and Roscommon, and it's also going to be in Uachtaráid in Galway. We also have a 4th option, which is a tertiary degree programme. So it's a bachelor's degree in software and technology development. And that one's going to be run in GTI in the city. So with all of those degrees, you start your first year locally in your ETB centre, and then you progress on to ATU to continue your studies.
20: Okay. And great as well for those villages and areas to have students coming into the town as well.
28: Yeah, absolutely. It's really, really exciting to see a smaller town or a smaller village get an offering like this. It'll bring students in. Those students will need to have accommodation. They'll need somewhere to stay. They'll be eating locally. They'll be shopping locally. They'll be using the local facilities. So it's really good to see that. And for the students and the learners, it's really good for them to be able to stay locally. So especially in Uachtaráid, if you're out in Connemara or Spittal or Gaeltacht areas, the commute to Uachtaráid is not too far.

0: year on year. So in GRETB, we offer a huge amount of courses. These particular tertiary routes are really exciting because there's no CAO pressure. There's no points race. You can apply to the course, you'll do an interview, you'll create a personal statement, and it'll all be assessed on your own merit, and there's no points. So it takes that pressure off for people. It's a real flexible pathway. It's designed really for people who may not have been able to access education. Maybe you're an older person who's thinking about returning to education. Maybe you have just done your Leaving Cert and things didn't go the way you wanted them to go. Or maybe you just want to take a year out and you actually just want to mature a little bit before you go on to college. Get yourself prepared, know how to do assignments, know how to show up to college every day, get those skills, really important skills, under your belt before you actually progress to the larger campuses.
1: And they are very accessible, these tertiary degree programmes.
0: Absolutely, yeah. So you can apply through our website if you go on to GRETB.ie. The eligibility criteria, really, if you're over the age of 17, you're eligible to apply for these courses. And all the details are on the website. We welcome all applicants, mature students, early school leavers, anyone that's been through FET, anyone that maybe had faced financial barriers previously. There's no cost for these courses. You don't have to pay college fees. So it makes it a lot more accessible for people.
1: Would it be fair to say the government are putting a renewed focus on these types of programmes?
0: Absolutely, yes. Yeah, it's expanding year on year. So this year there'll be 41 of those programmes running nationwide. The highest profile one in recent weeks is the primary school teaching. So that's been launched. That'll be offered by Tipperary ETB and Limerclare ETB. So there's been huge demand for that course. And it just shows that the profile of the tertiary degrees is really increasing. People are becoming familiar now with them. They're starting to see their value. And the government are really pushing to broaden this offering.
1: Rebecca McGauley is a past student who's completed the course at Castlereagh. Rebecca, tell us about your own journey. What happened for you and how did you get into this course with GRETB?
2: When I was doing my Leaving Cert, we had a career guidance teacher that suggested it. So I just went with it. And then I had originally signed up to go to GTI. And I kind of thought that that's where I'd be going. But then I ended up, they're not connected, but however it came out, I was able to go to the one in Castlereagh, the pre-nursing course, the tertiary course, and that's kind of just where it started. Just a few days before I entered that course, they emailed me, they contacted me, and they were like, you can go do this course instead of going to GTI and you can go straight through rather than going to GTI because that you're not guaranteed a spot, whereas this, you are guaranteed a spot.
1: Okay. And how did you find it starting off there in Castlereagh?
2: I really liked it because it was nice to do it. I enjoyed that it wasn't as nerve-wracking or as pressurising going straight into college. I could start my assignments and just, figure out the little bits before going to actual college. And then another thing as well is I had placement, which was really nice because that was kind of your make or break. If you didn't enjoy placement or if you didn't think that was for you, then nursing wasn't going to be for you, which I really liked before going to college and then having to drop out and say, this isn't actually for me. Mm. Whereas I had my placement done and I enjoyed that, and that was kind of the biggest bit for me anyways.
1: And where did you go for placement? What sort of nursing were you doing?
2: I went to the Bonsecure Hospital in Galway, and I got to pick my own placement and I done a general ward and I really, really enjoyed it. It was very nice.
1: And are there other wraparound supports that they provide for you in GRETB for that likes of a degree programme?
2: Yeah, so we got lots of help really, like with their assignments and with their with everything. Like before I handed up any assignments, I'd make sure that it was up to standard and up to date, so it was kind of corrected all the way through before a big correction kind of way, which was really nice because it just gave you more confidence that way as well and kind of put you on the right track, and it was kind of your own work then.
1: Are you looking forward to going on to ATU and Castlebar now?
2: Yeah, I'm less. See, after the Leaving Cert, I would have been very nervous kind of going to college. But now that I have kind of my first year done, I kind of know what I'm going into more.

0: rather than going in just straight away after leaving cert. You're kind of you don't know what's ahead of you. Whereas now you're kind of more prepared.
1: And have you had a look around the campus yet in Castlebar, or have you got a sense of it?
0: Yeah, so we went up one day to with our course. That's another thing as well. The people in my course that I'm in now, they'll be going to college with me. So at least then you know a few people. And we went up to the college one of the days and it was really nice, had nice facilities and it's just exciting. There's actually Castlebar Hospital is just beside it, so that's where we'd be doing some of our placements, possibly, maybe not. And it's just nice that you have that around you as well.
1: I know you did the general nursing in the Bon Secours. Is that kind of where you want to go now, or are you still open to different avenues of nursing?
0: Oh, I'm open to everything. I am completely, every day I have a new notion. Every day I come up with an idea and I'd be like, oh, I'm going to do this, which is great because nursing is so general. There's so many options that you could do after. It's not like a degree where it's like, say, primary school teaching, you're just going straight primary school teacher. There's no other niches in, well, maybe there is. It's not a job where there's just the one niche. This is, you have lots of other options.
1: And of course, outside of the nursing, you get the full college experience there in HU Castlebar as well.
0: Yeah, it's nice campus and
1: lots to look forward to. Yeah, Louise, it's great to hear that. And even the point of like, you get to dip your toe into it before you get the full experience. You get a sense of whether you're going to like a course in a profession or not.
2: A lot of the feedback from the learners we've had go through is that maybe they just didn't have the confidence initially. They didn't think they were able to do nursing or able to go to college or able to access college. So when you do the year in your local ETB, the supports are there. Like Rebecca said, if you're having bother with assignments or anything like that, there's a teacher or tutor there on hand all the time to give you a little bit of a help, guidance to show you where you need to go. We have a full guidance service. You know, we've laptop loan schemes, we've learner support funds, we've all of these different supports. And for some people, I know feedback from Rebecca's group was maybe they weren't very good at computers. They just didn't think they'd be able to ever do a course that involved a lot of computer work, and at the end of the year they've surprised themselves, they're flying it with assignments, they're able to do all that different work. So they've put in a really, really good foundation, they've laid the groundwork, and they're really able now to go on and be very, very successful at college. And actually the stats show that these learners, they stay the course, they finish the courses, and they're more able and they're more confident when they get there.
1: Remind people how they can apply.
2: Of course, yeah. So if you go on to the GRETB website, www.gretb.ie, and if you select further education and training, you'll be able to see tertiary degrees, and all the degrees are there. There's a little bit of information about each of them, and if you click through, it'll bring you through to the application site.
1: Louise Welby, Senior Manager at GRETB, thank you for joining us. Rebecca McGauley, thanks for joining us, and the very best of luck as you head to HU and Castlebar as well to continue your nursing degree as well. Still, let's come to the programme today. Workers are being urged to switch off during the summer holidays. We'll be speaking to Dr. Laura Bambrick, who's a Social Policy Officer with the Irish Congress of Trade Unions, all about that. Also hear how Ryanair has dropped charges for some parents to sit with their children. Owen Corrie, travel commentator, will give us the latest on all of that. And looking ahead to this weekend, as the Curranduala Show is set to welcome thousands this Sunday, and yet again they've overlapped with the Galway footballers in the All-Ireland quarter-final. We'll be discussing that with Louise Tarpey from the Curranduala Show to get all the latest of what's going to be happening this Sunday in Curranduala. Also of our Galway Thoughts panel discussion, where we're looking at whether or not Galway should introduce a tourist tax, but also are we doing enough to keep children safe online? Get your thoughts in to 086 38 33 53. Majin wa wain chine galiva by Majorash Tereisha Nocht.
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17: Good morning, I'm Bernadette Prendergast. Our top stories at 10. Planning refused for hundreds of homes at Galway Harbour and bill removing the triple lock being brought forward to the new Dáil term. City planners have refused permission for hundreds of new cost rental and social homes at Galway Harbour. Previously, the Health and Safety Authority had recommended refusal due to nearby fuel storage tanks and the danger they could pose. David Nevin has more details.
18: The Airc Atoy development is led by the Land Development Agency and is the culmination of many years of work. It would offer 356 apartments across four blocks up to 13 stories high, as well as a new public plaza, coastal walk, gardens and retail units. Most apartments would be single and two-bed units delivered in a relatively even split and all would be cost rental or social units. The development is seen as a key strategic development in tackling Galway City Council's lengthy waiting lists and the wider housing crisis. But now, city planners have refused permission because of nearby fuel storage tanks and the potential for a major accident. This was previously flagged by the Health and Safety Authority as an unacceptable risk. The Land Development Agency now has 4 weeks to take an appeal to Uncommission Planola if it so chooses.
17: Leave has been granted at the High Court for a judicial review to be taken against the approval of a major expansion project at Galway Harbour. The project would not just upgrade harbour facilities for increased trade and tourism, but establish a whole new maritime quarter in the city. But local cycling activist Shane Foran argues that due consideration was not given to the impact of heavy goods vehicles on various city roads during construction. He claims there could be up to 5,300 tonnes of cargo a day on city roads shared with cyclists and pedestrians, including school children. It's further argued that many of the routes have no cycling facilities at all, and Mr. Foran claims there's no analysis of the impact of the increased traffic on vulnerable road users. A status yellow thunderstorm warning is still in place for Galway and several other counties until 6 this evening. There's a risk of localised flooding, hail damage and difficult travelling conditions, along with potential outages to power and water supplies. There was thunder and lightning last night across the west, with some power outages impacting premises in parts of Connemara. Meanwhile, Athenry recorded the country's top temperature yesterday of 32.1 degrees, while Tuam wasn't far behind with 32 degrees. A status yellow high temperature warning for the country has been extended to tomorrow morning, with over 27 degrees expected in many parts today, although the east will be the hottest. Cathal Nolan from Ireland's Weather Channel gives us the outlook for Europe and Ireland in the coming days.
19: As we go into the start of next week, the main focus for that heat shifts a little bit more to the east, so pushing into parts of Germany and into Poland and eventually towards Eastern Europe. That's as we see cooler, fresher conditions coming in from the west as we go through the weekend. Our temperatures ourselves falling back towards more near normal values, the high teens, the low 20s, with a mixture of sunshine and showers, generally speaking, this weekend.
17: To world news, and authorities in Venezuela are racing to find survivors following the deadly earthquakes which struck just seconds apart. 235 people are known to have died, although that figure could rise sharply. More than 50,000 have been reported missing. This woman in the capital, Caracas, says her son is among them.
20: I'm desperate. I just want to know where my son is, whether he's trapped or at a shelter. I'm desperate. The governor said they were going to send heavy machinery, but they still haven't arrived.
17: The Minister for Foreign Affairs says she will bring the bill removing the triple lock forward in the new term. It comes after the Taoiseach deferred the controversial legislation until at least the autumn. The bill would see the removal of the UN mandate needed to deploy Irish troops abroad, which some opposition parties say could compromise Ireland's neutrality. Minister Helen McEntee says the UN Security Council isn't working, while countries like the US can still veto missions.
21: The UN themselves know that. So, I mean, I am regularly engaged with the UN, with the Deputy Secretary who's involved in the mission in Lebanon. You know, so it's not that they're saying, what is Ireland doing? We can't believe they're doing this. They're very supportive of the fact that we want to continue to send troops abroad and we're actually going to be prevented from potentially doing that. So if there's new missions being proposed in Lebanon, depending on what they are, we may or may not be able to join.
17: Lonely Planet has branded Dublin's main thoroughfare a troubled street. The renowned travel guide says dereliction and long-stalled redevelopments have left O'Connell Street neglected, according to the Irish Independent. The international publication says drug use, street drinking and theft are affecting its reputation, but praise the area's multicultural food options and tourist attractions. It's 10:05. Sport is next.
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23: We're going to start with Gaelic Games. The Galway senior football team to play Dublin in the All-Ireland quarter-final on Sunday in Croke Park has been named. One change from the side that started against Westmeath 2 weeks ago, with Shane McGrath selected to start at centre-forward. Galway will not be wearing the number 10 jersey as a mark of respect to the late, great Paul Conroy. Keane Darcy, in that position, will wear number 22. Sunday's game is at 4 o'clock and will be live here on Galway Bay FM. Tonight we'll have live coverage of Galway United against Shamrock Rovers. Kickoff is at 7:30 in Talla Stadium. Take note of the earlier kickoff time there, with the match live on Galway Bay FM. In ladies football, no look for Galway under-16s last night. They lost out to Cavan in the All-Ireland semi-final by 2:16 to 2:9. Shane Lowry is out at 5:30 today in round 2 of the Travellers Championship. The Offaly man is on 2 under par, and that's 5 shots off the lead. All of the Irish players in the Women's PGA Championship have a battle on their hands to make the cut, with Lauren Walsh on 1 over, Leona Maguire on 3 over and Stephanie Meadow 10 over par going into round two of the year's latest major. The Irish National Track Cycling Championships are coming to Cong this weekend. Already last night the time trial took place at the Mayo venue with Ryan Mullen retaining his title. There was plenty of drama in the World Cup last night with Ecuador beating Germany by 2-1. Included in the games tonight are France against Norway. And finally we've got horse racing in the Curragh from just after 4:30.
0: Before I let you go, it's a nice touch from Galway GAA doing that, removing the number 10 jersey for Paul Clancy.
23: Yeah, I knew there was going to be some sort of a tribute to Paul, and I'd imagine on the big screen as well on Sunday in Croke Park he will be remembered, a man who graced that pitch with such class over many, many years in his career from I suppose the late 90s right through to the mid noughties when he had been part of such a great Galway team. So I think it's only right, and I'm sure it will act as a inspiration for those Galway lads for that big game.
0: Absolutely. May he rest in peace.
1: 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The Kia EV2 has arrived. 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The Kia EV2. 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
0: A mix of sunshine and scattered showers today with some possibly heavy and thundery with lightning possible too. Warm again with highest temperatures 23 to 26 degrees. And showers will gradually die out tonight with clear spells developing, but then it will become cloudier later on with some patchy light rain or drizzle developing. Southerly winds at lowest temperatures 14 to 17 degrees. 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Some of the texts and WhatsApps coming into us this morning. Can you please wish my son Oran Divany a very happy birthday? He's working hard in Kenny Motors today. Love from Mom and Dad, Kay and Cahill, Keen and Neva in Roscahill. And another listener says, can you wish Tracy O'Connor a happy birthday and enjoy her special day? Other texts coming into us this morning. We have an unbalanced workforce. We do not need more third level students. We need plasterers, bricklayers, plumbers and electricians. This listener says there are between 274,000 and 280,000 third level students in Ireland, including 44,000 international. How can we have accommodation for them all? They are displacing families by renting homes that were built for families all around the inner city, which landlords use for Airbnb at the weekends and summer months, furthering the high costs of rents for working people, says this caller. I want to move on this morning though, because as thousands of people across Galway head off on their summer holidays, workers are being reminded that they have a legal right to switch off completely from work. The Irish Congress of Trade Unions says that employees should not feel obliged to answer emails, texts or phone calls while on annual leave, with the Workplace Relations Commission's Rights to Disconnect Code protecting workers from being routinely contacted outside of working hours. ICTU says that holidays are there to recharge your batteries and employers and colleagues should respect that. And we are joined on the programme by Dr. Laura Bambrick, who is a Social Policy Officer with the Irish Congress of Trade Unions. Dr. Bambrick, good morning and thanks for joining us on Galway Bay FM this morning. How important is it that workers switch off when they go on their holidays this summer?
2: Morning, John. Yeah, so as you said there in your introduction, while holidays are nice things to have, they also have a really important role in protecting workers' health and safety, because a poor work-life balance, it's a major contributor to stress and burnout. When a worker is tired, they are a danger to themselves and to others, to anybody else they can come in to contact with. So it's really important that we take our time off when we're not on work, whether that's, you know, the evening times, the weekends, those breaks we have during the normal working week, but also that annual leave, that 1 week, 2 weeks break that we take. There's a lot of science behind that. They're not just a nice thing to have, although they are a nice thing to have.
0: That right to disconnect, which is in the Workplace Relations Commission code, how strong is that?
2: Well, the code itself is not legally binding, but what it underpins is a piece of legislation, which is, and that's the Working Time Act. Now, the Working Time Act was written in 1997, and it sets out a worker's rights to have breaks during their shift, to have breaks in between doing shifts, and to have breaks like annual leave and like weekends. But back in 1997, it predated tablet, the smartphone, and all those apps and email and the multiple ways that we can be contacted now. So the code of practice and the right to disconnect, Ireland is not alone in having this, is a modern interpretation of a very changing world and a very changing workplace. So that's what's behind it. The code itself isn't legally binding, but the legislation that it's interpreting is legally binding.
0: There can be difficulties, though, in terms of, say, if you don't have a company phone with you, so you use your personal phone, you go away on holiday and then some important texts or emails come through and you need to, at the very least, forward them on to someone else. It can be hard and difficult, and from a practical side of things, to switch off.
2: It is, absolutely. So the easiest one is that you have the separate business phone. You can either switch that off or leave it in the office before you put on your out of office. But a lot of us do use the one handset for personal and business use. You are able to turn off notifications on your different WhatsApp messages, on your different email. Be sure to put your out of office on. But of course, the line then gets blurred. And that's why one of the elements to the code of practice is to remind us that as colleagues, we have a right to respect each other's right to disconnect. Because often those messages, those emails that you mentioned, don't necessarily come from the big boss. They don't come right from, you know, the corner office. They come from our own colleagues who will have our personal number. So it's one thing to say, turn off the WhatsApp that is the group message for working. But when somebody has your personal email, they can contact you. So it's really important that we do respect other people's, especially when they're mundane questions that can wait till you get back off leave, or there's somebody who isn't on leave that would easily be able to ask them. Sometimes it's just a bit of laziness on our behalf that we go to the person that we know can give us that direct answer, but at the same time we're eating into their free time.
0: Yeah, is there an element there of give respect, get respect? If you're the one who sees your colleague going off on holiday, just wait until they come back to send that email, rather than spamming their email over the course of 2 weeks with a lot of information that they land back to.
2: Well, yeah, absolutely. But it's also us learning different etiquettes around, like, as I mentioned, this legislation. It's only 30 years old, which isn't that long ago. So we are getting used to using new forms of communications. It's not just, you know, your phone etiquette now. It is about the using how you use email, how you use those instant messaging as well, but respecting it. And that has to really come from the company culture, the company policy. And there's an incentive in for the employer to do that. Because, as I said, if you're not rested and relaxed, it increases stress, burnout, in the long-term sicknesses and injuries. But it also harms morale and increases turnover. And if you're losing staff and you have to recruit, those sort of things impact the bottom line. So we really are all in this together. It has to be part of the company culture that when people take leave, that they're rightly deserved, we work hard all year through, that really, unless it's an emergency, and it does come with that caveat, that obviously where there's an emergency, pick up the call or answer that email. But when it's more mundane stuff that can wait, as you said, or could be dealt with by a colleague who's not on leave, we'll choose that option.
0: Looking outside a holiday leave, are we getting things right in this country when it comes to different types of leave, whether that be maternity or paternity, perhaps leave due to grief? Do we have it all right in this country in comparison with other jurisdictions?
2: Well, a lot of our leave, including the annual leave and the breaks and things that we spoke about, maternity leave, paternity leave, parents' leave, that's all European legislation. We didn't get that from any Irish government. It's a minimum requirement from the EU. So in that sense, we're very similar to our other European member states. One thing you mentioned there about bereavement leave, that's something that workers don't have an entitlement to. It is something that's on a company by company basis. And unless you have a lot of workers have to use annual leave, you could have a significant bereavement in your family and have to be back, you know, in a matter of, you know, straight after the funeral the next day. So bereavement leave is possibly something, a gap that has to be done. But the way Irish workers have tended to win it when it's statutory leave, when it's a legal requirement, has been through the EU on a company by company basis. It's really been around collectively bargained agreements where the individual employer is agreeing to give this as a benefit of your terms and conditions of employment.
0: Should that be standardised across the EU?
2: A bereavement leave?
0: Yeah.
2: Yeah, I think it is. I think it's something that hasn't been considered, that a lot of people use annual leave for that when they have a bereavement. But like if it falls on the wrong time of the year, if you're a parent of young children, a lot of people are using their leave over the school break and maximising it then, and then leaving themselves without leave for that last quarter of the year. You are reliant then on the generosity of your individual employer, maybe allowing you to make up those hours over time. But there should be absolutely a recognition that bereavement, unfortunately, is something that we all won't be able to go through life without having to experience. So it should be something that there is a recognition of the need for time out.
0: And it's another form of bereavement leave, but miscarriage leave. I know that the Northern Ireland have been the first in the UK to bring in miscarriage leave. I know a lot of people who've gone through that experience have said that 2 weeks would make such a difference for them up there. So we do have that disparity on this island. Is that something worth looking at for our government?
2: Yeah, well, there is miscarriage leave, but it's only for advanced pregnancy. So what they have brought in the Northern Ireland is right through the pregnancy. So again, it's something that we are seeing the larger companies offering it, at that it's becoming a contractual right. So then that becomes that becomes difficult then for smaller Indigenous employers to be able to compete looking for staff when the bigger employers are able to give that sort of leave. Where if it was a leave that you had an entitlement to that time off, and it's paid through your social insurance the same way as your maternity leave and your paternity leave, when you get that $2.99 a week maternity benefit, early pregnancy loss leave would be paid through your social insurance. So it would help level the playing field between the big international employers and the small Indigenous employers. So it's definitely something to look at. But again, I would suspect we will see movement from that will have to come from the EU.
0: Is there anything yourselves and ICTU are looking for ahead of budget 2027 negotiations, which will be developing over the coming weeks?
2: Yeah, so we've been very clear that budget 2026 that came in October last year, but the effects of it are being rolled out throughout this year, did leave workers and working families behind. We've seen no increase in income tax bans and income tax credits, which amounted to a loss then. It meant workers' wages were being eaten away by by inflation. We see no progress made on the programme for government commitment to move on childcare fees, where there was a commitment to bring that to a max of €200 per month. It's crippling families, no progress on that. So we'll need to see progress on that. We have concerns. There was a lot of praise and backpatting to the last government around bringing in pay-related job seekers payment. But that was the only social welfare payment that didn't get a rise in last year's budget. And that has been left behind. When it was originally introduced in its early stages going through legislation, it would have been worth 60% of the workers' previous wage, up to 60% for the first 13 weeks of employment. Because we haven't seen increases in that, that has dropped down to a maximum 50%. So while workers are paying a higher rate of PRSI to get this benefit, the insurer, the state, is not paying out. So we want to see improvements on that. And finally, we want to see improvements on, there's a commitment to move to pay-related parents' benefit. So parents' leave is the 9 weeks, but mum and dad can take off in baby's first 2 years. But that's paid at a flat $299 a week. And most parents really cannot afford either to take that leave at all or to take it completely, to take those full 9 weeks. So we're saying the commitment is there to move that it would be pay related. You get a proportion of your wages replaced when you're on those 9 weeks leave over the course of those 2 years, of baby's first 2 years. And we want to see progress on that. So really, we want to see workers and working families, we want to see them getting some of the fruits, the benefits of what we are told is a booming economy.
0: Something else which has been a little bit of a mess over the past while is the EU Pay Transparency Directive, which government missed the deadline for. Do you still have ongoing concerns over that?
2: Well, we have many concerns about that. So we have calculated that for each year, the delay in bringing in that transparency, and we reckon it will be 2, if not 3 years, because we're so far behind in bringing in that legislation into Irish law. For each year lost, it's costing an Irish woman worker €440 a year. That's the amount of the gender pay gap. So we're really frustrated. Government, like all member states, had 3 years to prepare for this, and next to nothing has been done. So women workers are now being left to wait for at least 2, if not 3 years, and every year is costing them real money, substantial amount of money, in not getting this legislation through.
0: Yeah. I know that the department in this regard, the Department of Children, Disability and Equality, said the government is fully committed to complete and meaningfully implement the Pay Transparency Directive, which was due to be brought into being on the 7th of June, but they did miss that deadline. The department said there were a number of factors which had led to that delay. Do you accept that point, Dr. Bamberg? And perhaps there are difficulties transposing a lot of that European legislation into an Irish context?
2: No, not at all. Like, I mean, one of the main things that we've been hearing is, oh, well, we're not the only member state to miss it. But we are very, very far behind in being able to hand in our homework. Other countries, other member countries are going to be late by a few months. We're going to be late by years. So what we believe that the reason for the delay is there was a feeling or a hope within government that this directive, this requirement to transpose it, would have been watered down under the new commission, which your listeners may have heard a lot about, you know, cutting back regulations, making it easier for business. There was a feeling that bringing in more pay transparency and being more transparent about how much you pay women to how much you pay men was seen as a red tape burden for employers, and there was an expectation that maybe that this would get wiped away or watered down, and the feeling is that they were holding off and waiting in the expectation that they may not need to do anything. That proved to be the wrong bet. The Commission has been very forthright in saying there's an expectation that member states have to bring in this legislation. The EU is committed to narrowing, closing in that gender pay gap, and member states have to deliver on this national legislation.
0: Is it all on government though? Because perhaps some people in the industry might not want to go down that route and might not be that helpful to government.
2: Well, it's government that will have to bring in the legislation, and then anybody who wants to doesn't want to apply the legislation, there are systems to do with that. But ultimately, the individual employers can't bring forward something where there isn't the legislation to do it. So the delay is with government.
0: All right, Dr. Laura Bambrick, the Social Policy Officer with the Irish Congress of Trade Unions. Thanks for joining us in Galway Talks this morning.
2: Thanks, John.
0: What are your thoughts on this? 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It'll be Carmel Stevens or Cora from Rusnaroon chats to us about the finale of season 30 of the show, and we take a visit to the Plomos new space in Dominic Street as they expand their operation. So tune in to that this evening, Gutna Galeava with Sean Mulcheron and James Varley as well, and you hear the latest on that. You get the full podcast, extended podcast, as part of our Galway 360 series of podcasts on our website as well, if you miss it, as part of FYI Galway this evening at 5:45. 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Our May winner of the Capture Galway calendar competition is Patricia Donoghue. She captured a stunning shot of a wasp covered in pollen on a flower. To see this stunning image and all of our winners and finalists since January, check out Capture Galway on galwaybayfm.ie. The prize for June is a pair of tickets to see Westlife in the Three Arena on the 10th of September. So happy snapping. We can't wait to see what you come up with. Tune into the 3 to 5 Drive with Kate O'Malley from 3 o'clock Monday through to Friday for updates on that as well. Coming back this morning, Ryanair drops charges for some parents to sit with their children. Owen Corry, travel commentator, joins us next.
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3: 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Sun glare can be intensified if your windscreen is dirty or greasy, or if it's been raining. 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If you're dazzled by sun glare, slow down and be prepared to stop. From the Road Safety Authority.
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11: You're listening to Galway BFM and this is Galway Talks with John Morley. Now, Ryanair has changed its family seating policy after coming under investigation over charges for parents to sit beside their children. The airline says it will now offer free parent seats at the back of its aircraft for future bookings, following scrutiny from the UK's Competition and Markets Authority. Ryanair insists that the change is only a minor tweak and it says it will have no impact on the airline's overall revenues. To get a reaction to this, we're joined on the programme by Owen Corry, who's a travel commentator and journalist. Owen, good morning and thanks for joining us on Galway BFM. What's your reaction to this change from Ryanair? They're forced into it by the UK.
12: Good morning. They're not forced into it by the UK by any means. Yeah, it's pretty much the tweak of the week. I think what changed everything was the European Parliament and the legislation that was coming down the tracks. There was a big compromise last week between the Commission and the Parliament. One of the issues on it was that it would no longer be legal for airlines to charge parents to sit beside families. So Ryanair knew this was coming. I think they prepared in advance. They moved very quickly, as Ryanair do. They introduced it immediately. They introduced it from yesterday. But there's a catch.
11: And what is said catch?
12: No, the catch is you're sitting at the back of the aircraft. The way Ryanair works, and listeners will be very familiar, is that they try to sell you an allocated seat. If you, with 48 hours to go, you can decide not to buy an allocated seat and you'll get allocated a random one. But, it, you know, you have to say no about 24 times to their allocated seat that they charge for. The allocated seat comes at different prices for different parts of the aircraft. It's about €20 down to €4, €8, €12, depending on where you are in the aircraft. To the front, they charge the little bit of extra space you get around the emergency exits, they charge for that. But the cheapest ones are the €4 ones, and they all tend to be back. And that's the one that Ryanair has said, OK, you can have your free seat, but it's going to be in those rows. It's not going to be up in the €20 allocated seat row. What Michael O'Leary said in conversation last week, in the, you know, talking about a lot of things, my early morning conversations with him, he said that he would expect parents would still pay for the seat that they want, because they tend to look to close to the front of the aircraft for easy exit off the aircraft, that sort of thing. And he expects nothing really to change with this. The dark days, Ryanair tried to charge for children allocated space seats for ticket, but the pushback against that was so strong, they introduced the policy, which was the policy up till yesterday, that one of the parents will pay for an allocated seat. He will seat up to four children with that parent. So as it stood, they were giving free allocated seats to children. That's not going to change. The thing Ryanair loses here is the €4 for the parent paying for the allocated seat. He doesn't expect it to be a massive change, but it fits the requirements of the European Parliament and the new legislation, which is coming in at the end of 2027.
13: So that investigation from the Competition and Markets Authority in the UK, their watchdog, had no impact on this?
12: No, not at all, because there's, you know, there's been pushback from competition authorities the length and breadth of Europe. Obviously, the English Competition Authority had four or five other things in that, so that investigation will continue to go ahead. I don't expect it to come up with anything quickly. I expect it will still wind its way as competition authority investigations do. But obviously, English media this morning are claiming it as some sort of victory for London.
13: Okay, and just looking at the airline industry more broadly, what impact do you think this will have, if any, going into future bookings? And will it actually have a cross-industry impact?
12: The thing about it is that the charging for allocated seats was a new thing, in that it was slow to come into the aviation industry. And the low-cost guys, led by America, by the way, the Americans were the first to do this. They saw it as a, you know, put a cheap fare out there and charge someone extra to sit where they want to sit. So that was slow to arrive with the old traditional airlines, the likes of the British Airways, Air France, Lufthansa, and even Aer Lingus. But when Ryanair started doing it, they all started doing it. And I think what the major point the European Parliament was made is, this is, we've got to put brakes on this. Because while Ryanair were allowing free seats for children, there was no legislation to enforce them to do so. So the Parliament wanted to push consumer rights. That's really what the European Parliament's strongest point on, is their push for consumer rights. And they pushed it that all the members of the family get free and they get allocated. Nightmare for Ryanair, because they charge for allocated seats and everyone else is paying for an allocated seat. Families now get them for free, but they've taken the pill on this one. What it will be interesting, and it's, you know, the allocated seats, the €4 seats are, I think, rows 19, 20, 21, 22. What will be interesting is when they all fill up, and then people start demanding their consumer right of a free allocated seat with the children sitting beside them. But that's something that's well down the tracks for us.
13: The idea of that low-cost airways model, is that getting a bit up in the air, pardon the pun? Because I note recently you've had the likes of Spirit Airlines going into bankruptcy. But there's also a very interesting report from Bloomberg there about US budget airlines losing the edge to major carriers. The low-cost carrier model reshaping US air travel for decades, facing that mounting pressure as legacy airlines pull ahead with premium offerings. Is that a concern? Is that the way the industry is going at the moment?
12: Yes, there was a big shock. Spirit were by far the lowest cost. They brought great price discipline into the market. Like even flying with United, Delta, American, that I do a lot, you could see once Spirit came onto those routes, their prices dropped. They're going to be a big loss. They were the sixth biggest carrier, and they failed because the latest crisis was the jet fuel cost, and they weren't hedged at all. I don't think the whole model is under pressure. Much as there are some people in the aviation industry would like to think that it is, what the low-cost guys have done, and there are three big ones in Europe, Ryanair, EasyJet, who are undergoing a takeover bid by an Irish-led takeover bid at the moment, and Wizz, which is the fastest-growing. Ryanair are always the fastest-growing every summer in the number of new routes they bring in. Joseph and Wizz has beaten them this summer. I'm not sure Matt Lanier would be very happy with that. But they have done great. They've gained market share to such an extent that the traditionals, the British Airways, the Air Frances and the Lufthansas, have cut a lot of their domestic routes. They just can't compete with the Sun routes and the stuff that the low cost, those three big low cost guys do. And that has changed. You know, when people talk about, like listeners will remember when it cost £240 to fly to London, and there was no competition. Like it was a cartel between British Airways and Aer Lingus. They would not undercut each other. And there's no, that change didn't come because the traditional airlines decided they wanted more people to fly. It changed with low-cost aviation, and there's no pushing that pendulum back. What we've seen, though, is the pressure on low-cost doesn't tend to come from what you're talking about, the premium offering, because that makes good sense. People in Air France, the wonderful first-class product and the business-class product that they put in, they charge a lot of money. A lot of them have brought in premium economy halfway between business and economy. That's really important for Irish people flying to Australia, for example, with Emirates and the likes. But all of that isn't putting pressure on the low cost. What is putting pressure on the low cost is their unit cost, and they're very vulnerable to things like fuel price increases. I don't think that we'll see traditional airlines gaining back the market share. And America, I think, you know, it's slightly different in that Spirit has given the big guys, but the extent to which the three big airlines dominate America isn't really caused by their pricing strategy. It's caused by their control they have of airports and slots. And you've got to remember, after 9/11, something really interesting happened in America. The four-hour, anything that was within 4 hours' drive, the flights were nearly all cancelled on those. So it changed. That was sort of took the heart out of a lot of what was happening in low cost. Two different markets, America and Europe. I don't see any rollback in Europe. But you're right, the traditional guys in America have got a little bit more control of the consumer since the demise of Spirit. And it's an internal flight, by the way, in America can be really expensive. It can be more expensive to fly from Boston to the west coast of America than it can be to Ireland. This is what my American relatives are always astonished by.
13: Mm. And just on the hedging of fuel prices by airlines, negatives for Irish people in terms of if you want to go to the likes of Australia and New Zealand, you're going to pay a lot more than you did maybe this time last year. Perhaps positive for us here in terms of we had our fuel hedged, and because of that, the American airlines have had to match our pricing. So it is cheap to go to and from America, and we are seeing the benefit of American tourists because of that.
12: Very much. The CSO figures yesterday showed how strong America inbound is. John, the real surprise for me is you would expect fuel price went up, lots of airlines not hedged, pass it straight on to the consumer. Exactly what you said happened. Competition decided. They couldn't start turning Dublin to New York into a 30%, 40% more expensive when Aer Lingus were undercutting them. So they're matching the prices of the guys who are hedged, and they're losing a little bit more money on it and looking for other ways to make the money back. Australia was astonishing. two things happened. The fuel price went up. The length of the flight went up. That famous non-stop London to Perth. It had to stop in Singapore. You know, you couldn't get as far on the same fuel. And that meant that they were paying more, not just paying more for the fuel, but they actually had to put more in the tank. But the consumer demand fell off. And you can get now to Australia cheaper prices than you could for any time since the immediate aftermath of the pandemic, because the three Middle Eastern airlines, Etihad, Qatar and Emirates, are the biggest out of Ireland, they all have to drop their prices. You can also get to Dubai, because the Department of Foreign Affairs says don't go there. You can get a five-star hotel in Dubai, four nights for €103 at the moment. All of that is counterintuitive. You'd expect the price of fuel went up, everybody would have to charge more. In fact, consumer confidence was shattered. Consumer bookings went down about 10-20%. And the only weapon, John, that airlines have when consumers stop booking is price. And that's what they've been doing. Amazing, the prices that have been thrown into the market. I'm not sure the long-term viability of those routes will be there unless everything improves. But the news is, if you're to believe what we're being told, the things are improving this week. But it has been a hellish 3 months for airlines. And for the consumer, it's actually not been bad news at all.
13: Okay. Owen Corry, travel commentator and journalist, thanks for joining us on Galway Talks this morning. Coming back, the Curran Dulla Show is set to welcome thousands this Sunday. Lucille Tarpey joins us next.
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15: The excitement is really building in the All-Ireland Senior Football Championship ahead of this weekend's quarter-finals. All eyes will be on Croke Park this Sunday for the mouth-watering clash of Galway and Dublin at 4 o'clock in Croke Park. Can Galway repeat their historic success of 2 years ago and book their place in the semi-finals? Tune in to Galway Bay FM this Sunday to find out. Also on Sunday, we'll have live coverage of the All-Ireland Senior Camogie Championship clash of Galway and Tipperary. Throw-in is at 3:30 in Kenny Park, Athenry, as another Galway team look to book their semi-final place.
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0: There are places that spark your imagination, and there are those that set it alight. 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
9: 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Now, one of Galway's biggest and longest running agricultural shows returns this Sunday, with more than 10,000 people expected to descend on Curranduala for a packed day of farming, food, family fun and entertainment. From top class show jumping and Connemara pony competitions to cattle, sheep, dog and poultry shows, arts and crafts, live music, market stalls and children's attractions, organisers say there's something for everyone. We're joined now by Lucille Smith to tell us what's in store at this year's Curranduala show. Lucille, you have a busy programme of events on Sunday.
10: We have a very busy programme, John, and thank you for having me in. Just to remind people of what we're trying to achieve in Curranduala. We always say Curranduala show is run by the community for the community. So we're trying to provide a great day's entertainment. We're a traditional country show and trying to keep that vibe or feeling alive, but we keep changing it around a little bit, modernising it, keeping up with the pace of things because we've got to draw the punters. So basically, we have, as you said, classes for every type of animal. In recent years, we added poultry classes. There's pet classes there. That's a huge attraction for children. We have cattle, sheep, Connemara ponies, big interest in Connemara ponies, and ridden ponies. Big show jumping area. We have two spectacular events there and most fantastic fields, I have to say, John, as well. We, you know, in order to pull off this huge community effort, we need the backing of the community. And it's a very big parish running from the Corrib to the Tuam Road. And the likes of the volunteers we have is just amazing. Like 50 people there last night, in not good weather, the thunder shower came on top of us, but knocking walls and putting up loads of pinning for sheep and cattle will be done on tonight or on Saturday. And so we have like three show jumping rings to build. We've a huge dog show, but that's a big attraction. Everyone has a dog nowadays, it seems. It's a big attraction. We have the whole community centre then, which is the size of a big basketball court, will be full of all kinds of lovely arts and crafts. They've been going from flower arranging to baking, photography, all those types of competitions. But we do say that our entries close. They are closed as such, but that's just to give us an idea of who, and we can give people who are interested on the sideline sheets to, so they know who's in various classes and things like that. But we will be taking entries on the day because with the kind of weather we have, I suppose, and many other factors, people, young animals in particular, they don't really know whether they can go until the night before, maybe, you know.
9: And there'll be plenty of music and entertainment.
10: Oh, music and entertainment is huge now. So this was one of our modern

0: conditions, I suppose. Leonard Catering most generously came on board to sponsor our music marquee. So that is a huge marquee. There will be jiving classes at 12 noon, free jiving classes, I might add. So once you pay your €15 in the gate, any other spending is at your own discretion, as in, you know, there'll be all kinds of food stands of and local produce as well. Anyway, the jiving competition is there, classes free. That will be followed at 1 o'clock by John Malloy. At 3 o'clock, Paddy Tracy takes over. And during Paddy's session, then there'll be a jiving competition. So that's a new addition this year. And I'm told very generous cash prizes.
1: I know it always happens to you, but Galway are playing Dublin on Sunday, but you have a big screen.
0: We have great facilities in Carndala. We have a massive big what we call New Hall, where all the arts and crafts will be. And attached to that, we have the old hall. I don't know when that was built, the early 1900s, I'd say. And we used to find it hard to put it to use because it's quite dark in there and not very attractive. Now we'll have the Bonnie Baby in there at 12, I think it's 12 o'clock that starts. And so we have to start that a little bit earlier to get ready for the match. So we have a massive screen booked with a man booked to keep it working for the day. And you know, that it will be packed out because not everybody's in a position to go to Croke Park. It's a long spin. So the people can come, let the kids roam freely or whatever, obviously not toddlers, and if you're mad into the match, you can go in there and watch it in a great atmosphere.
1: Lucille Smith from the Currandulla Show, thanks for joining us on Galway Talks, and people can find all the information about it on currandullashow.com. Still lots to come on the programme today. We're going to have our Galway Thoughts panel discussion where we look and ask the question about whether or not Galway City should introduce a tourist tax or not. Joining us to discuss that will be the likes of Alan Kern of the Social Democrats, Frank Fahey Fine Gael and Mike Hubbard Independent. Also posing another question to our panel, are we doing enough to keep children safe online? So if you have any thoughts on those two questions, get them into us now on 086 38 33 553. You can also phone reception on 091 77 0077 and email comments at goibfm.ie. Also looking ahead to Galway Dublin this weekend. Majin Wa Wien Sina Galiva by Majorash Teresa Nocht.
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5: Good morning, I'm Bernadette Prendergast. Our top stories at 11. Planning refused for casino at Well Park in the city. And Law Society warns action against proposed changes to the criminal legal aid scheme could escalate. Planning permission has been refused for a casino at the Well Park Retail Park in the city. Silverworth Limited had sought permission for a change of use of an existing retail unit fronting onto the Dublin Road. There had been a number of local objections, particularly around the proximity to a nearby secondary school and residential areas. City planners have now refused permission, holding that it would not be in character with the area and established retail use. They further found the proposed signage and external alterations would also be out of character with the building and the streetscape at a prominent location. Meanwhile, city planners have refused permission for hundreds of new cost rental and social homes at Galway Harbour. Previously, the Health and Safety Authority had recommended refusal due to nearby fuel storage tanks and the danger they could pose. David Nevin has more details.
6: The Arcathoya development is led by the Land Development Agency and is the culmination of many years of work. It would offer 356 apartments across four blocks up to 13 stories high, as well as a new public plaza, coastal walk, gardens and retail units. Most apartments would be single and two-bed units delivered in a relatively even split, and all would be cost rental or social units. The development is seen as a key strategic development in tackling Galway City Council's lengthy waiting lists and the wider housing crisis. But now, city planners have refused permission because of nearby fuel storage tanks and the potential for a major accident. This was previously flagged by the Health and Safety Authority as an unacceptable risk. The Land Development Agency now has 4 weeks to take an appeal to Uncommissioned Planola if it so chooses.
5: Staying with Galway Harbour, and leave has been granted at the High Court for a judicial review to be taken against the approval of a major expansion project. It would not just upgrade harbour facilities for increased trade and tourism, but establish a whole new maritime quarter in the city. But local cycling activist Shane Foran argues that due consideration was not given to the impact of heavy goods vehicles on various city roads during construction. He claims there could be up to 5,300 tonnes of cargo a day on city roads shared with cyclists and pedestrians, including school children. It's further argued that many of the routes have no cycling facilities at all, and Mr. Foran claims there's no analysis of the impact of the increased traffic on vulnerable road users. A status yellow thunderstorm warning is still in place for Galway and several other counties. There was thunder and lightning last night across the west, with some power outages impacting premises and parts of Connemara. The thunderstorms alert continues until 6 this evening, with the risk of localised flooding, hail damage and difficult travelling conditions, along with potential outages to power and water supplies. Athenry recorded the country's top temperature yesterday of 32.1 degrees, while Tuam wasn't far behind, with 32 degrees. A yellow high temperature warning for the country has been extended to tomorrow morning, with over 27 degrees expected in many parts today, but the hottest weather will be in the east. Cathal Nolan from Ireland's Weather Channel gives us the outlook for Europe and Ireland in the coming days.
7: As we go into the start of next week, the main focus for that heat shifts a little bit more to the east. So pushing into parts of Germany and into Poland and eventually towards Eastern Europe. That's as we see cooler, fresher conditions coming in from the west as we go through the weekend. Our temperatures ourselves falling back towards more near normal values, the high teens, the low 20s, with a mixture of sunshine and showers, generally speaking, this weekend.
5: The Law Society of Ireland is warning action against proposed changes to the criminal legal aid scheme could escalate. Solicitors have been withdrawing from the operation of the scheme as part of a national protest against the introduction of a flat fee for cases, regardless of the number of court appearances. Organisations representing solicitors are calling on the government to engage with them. President of the Law Society of Ireland, Rosemary Loftus, says the Department of Justice needs to listen.
8: to engage with us and adjourn the proposed introduction of it to allow further discussion and for all stakeholders to be consulted with appropriately and constructively. I believe that the practitioners on the ground are already, as individuals, deciding what they want to do, and I believe that this situation is going to escalate.
5: The next generation of Irish passports is being launched today, over a year and a half in the making. The new passport features symbols authentic to Ireland. The book keeps its maroon colours and has imagery of animals on the pages reserved for stamps. Technical director at AG2, Will Byrne, outlines some of the new security measures.
9: Your picture is going to appear three times in it. It's going to be on the main data page. It'll also be on the back of that, and it'll be on the observations page, page three. So they're laser engraved on the plastic page, the polycarbonate, and we've added layers of security to that that could be read by border guards, so that they can verify that the pictures are authentic and haven't been substituted.
5: It's 11:05 on Galway Bay FM. Now, the death notices for Galway. Lee McAlinden, Nach Ash, Al Lochray. Reposing at Kilboy's funeral home tomorrow from 4 until 6. Funeral cortege will arrive at St. Dimna's Church, Kilnadima, on Sunday for Mass for Lee McAlinden at 11. Funeral afterwards to the adjoining cemetery. Donations to Galway Hospice. Kathleen King, Neil Loughlin, Clogher Boy, Tuam. Reposing at Mannion's funeral parlour, Abinach Moy, today from 6 until 8, with removal afterwards to St. Mary's Church, Killareran. Mass for Kathleen King on Saturday at 12. Funeral afterwards to the Good Shepherd Cemetery, Killareran. Thomas, also known as Tommy Lally, Raheen's Mount Bellew. Reposing at the Franciscan Oratory, Mount Bellew Agricultural College, today from 5 until 7. Mass for Tommy Lally in St. Mary's Church, Menlock, tomorrow at 1. Funeral afterwards to Menlock Cemetery. Family flowers only, house private tomorrow morning. Anthony, also known as Tony Innes, Newmarket, Suffolk, and formerly of London. Tony's remains will be arriving at the Sacred Heart Church, Belclare, tomorrow for Mass for Tony Innes at 12. Funeral afterwards to Clairtuam Cemetery. Sister Mary, also known as Finbar O'Regan, Presentation Convent, Tuam, and formerly of St. Ethna's Athenry. Mass for Sister Mary in the Convent Chapel, Tuam, today at 12. Funeral afterwards to Tuam Cemetery. 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If you'd like to send an online condolence message to the bereaved, or if you require further information on today's notices, you can visit the Galway Bay FM website. 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
12: Going to start with soccer, and it's a busy evening in the League of Ireland tonight. 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The game is live on Galway Bay FM from the earlier start time of 7:30. Elsewhere, Bohemians host St. Patrick's Athletic in the Dublin Derby. Waterford go to Dundalk, while Derry City host Drogheda United. Overnight results in the World Cup mean that Scotland's knockout stage hopes hang in the balance. Ecuador's 2-1 win over Germany last night means that if Senegal win tonight at 8 o'clock against Iraq, their World Cup campaign is officially over. At the same time, it's Haaland against Mbappe as Norway face France in Boston. Both countries have already qualified. Our coverage is thanks to Shore, a proud sponsor of FIFA World Cup 2026. Again, against the Galway team to play Dublin shows one change from the side that started against Westmeath 2 weeks ago. Shane McGrath is selected to start at centre forward in place of Fionn McDonagh. As a mark of respect to the late Paul Clancy, the number 10 jersey will not be worn on Sunday in Croke Park. Cian D'Arcy wearing number 22 in the half forward line. In ladies football, Galway lost out to Cavan last night in the All-Ireland Under-16 semi-final by 216-209. Kildare beat Cork by a point in the other semi-final. In golf, Shane Lowry is 2 under par heading into day 2 at Golf's Travellers Championship. It's 5 shots off the lead. He tees off today at 5:30. KPMG Women's PGA Championship continues today as well at Hazeltine. Lauren Walsh sits on 1 over par, Leona Maguire on 3 over and Stephanie Meadow 10 over. Locally, Turlochmore Hurling Club Curling Clubs continues today and tomorrow at Craigmore Park Golf Club with the Phelan Murphy Perpetual Trophy up for grabs. The timesheet is at Craigmore Clubhouse. And finally, there is racing at the Curr in Ireland today from just after 4:30. Our tip today is Kilmeaden running in the 7:55.
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14: Humid today with scattered heavy showers and sunny spells. Showers will develop into thunderstorms in places, bringing a risk of hail, localised flooding and frequent lightning. Highest temperatures 23 to 26 degrees. And showers will gradually die out tonight with clear spells developing, but then it'll become cloudier later in the night with some patchy light rain or drizzle. Sunday winds and lowest temperatures 14 to 17 degrees. Over now to Sarah Grealish.
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14: Thanks, Sarah. And you're listening to Galway Bay FM, and this is Galway Talks with John Morley. I just want to move on to our Galway Thoughts panel discussion. And we're going to ask the question, should Galway introduce a tourist tax? Because should visitors pay a little extra to stay here in Galway City? It's a debate that could soon move from theory to reality. A Fianna Fáil motion has gone before the Senate calling for legislation that would allow local authorities to introduce a levy on overnight accommodation. Supporters say it could provide funding for everything from cleaner streets and better public toilets to transport, festivals and tourism infrastructure. But critics argue that Galway is already an expensive destination and warn another charge could drive visitors elsewhere. So should Galway follow cities like Barcelona, Amsterdam and Venice, or would a tourist tax do more harm than good? We're discussing that now with our panel, which includes Alan Kern of the Social Democrats, Councillor Frank Fahey Fine Gael and Independent Councillor Mike Cubbard. You're all very welcome onto the programme today. And Mike, I'll start with you first. Whether you want to call it a tourism tax or a levy or a surcharge, should it be looked at here in Galway?
17: Good morning, John. I think so, yeah. I think, look, it's a contribution towards, and some of the key points I would say, it has to be ring-fenced and put back into the local economy in terms of developing tourism, whether that be festivals, whether that be events, whether that be our infrastructure around sporting infrastructure and so on. I think it also does merit in giving the power back to each local authority to decide for themselves, because it might work in Galway City, it may not work in Galway County, it may not work in Leitrim, it may not work in Roscommon, for example, but it will work in the bigger cities. I think anywhere you go, anywhere you travel across the world now, you see a bedroom tax on your bill, you find the bill, if you even look for it. And again, that motion gone before the Shannon, I was listening to a debate yesterday where they referred to a report where most people don't even consider it. It's part of the cost of the hotel room, they pay it. What I'm saying here in Galway is what we should do is look at it on a trial period, but with that caveat that it's ring-fenced and put back into the local community in terms of development of infrastructure. I mean, we've been often on the show, John, speaking of a concert venue for Galway. That's a prime example, something we can't find the funding for, despite the conversations being had for years now. Let's ring-fence this sort of a tax or a contribution, or whatever you want to call it, to go back into Galway and develop the infrastructure that can move on and move forward Galway as a thriving artistic and a thriving cultural venue.
14: Is there an argument, though, that you're penalising people either from Galway who are going out at night in Galway, but even visitors to Galway with this charge, where the real problem is years of underinvestment from central government?
17: Yeah, look, there is that, I suppose, argument to be made, and that there is years of a lack of infrastructure investment in Galway. But again, on a day-to-day basis, and we get about 2.4 million visitors to Galway per annum. And again, everyone who visits Galway, they're playing a part in the thriving city we have here in Galway. But also, they're not going to affect then the council have extra street cleaning to look after. There's extra crews out there. There's extra money that has to be spent, I suppose, on our parks and on our public spaces. And again, it's another prime example. We need to be able to develop our public realm, our public spaces, that people both from Galway and both visiting Galway come and enjoy. And if here's a chance to bring in extra money, it's not a huge, huge charge we're talking about. If you put a euro per night, the figures we looked at in Galway, 1 euro per night per visitor brings in about 2 million euros per year. Up that to 3 euros, 4 euros, you're looking at 4, 5, 6 million euros potentially as a ring-fenced fund to develop public realm, a sporting infrastructure, cultural spaces in Galway. If it's ring-fenced like that, I would say yes, go with it. If it's a case that the government decide to go ahead with this and funds have to go to national government to be divvied back out again, I would say absolutely not. Leave the power with the local authorities to decide if they can do it first and foremost, and then how they spend it locally.
14: Yeah, Councillor Alan Curran of the Social Democrats, 2 million euro a year could go a long way here in Galway City, but I suppose the question is, will it be ring-fenced here in Galway City, or will it be actually going back to paying back a multi-million euro loan that we have as well?
18: Agreed. Thanks, John, and thanks for having me on. Yeah, look, I suppose we've talked a lot about in the studio about the budgetary challenges facing this city. You know, we had a meeting 2 weeks ago with the business groups, and it was spelled out quite clearly the challenges that we face. You know, we have very limited means of raising income in this city. No one wants to see an increase in rates. No one wants to see an increase in LPT again. So what's left to us? We increase car parking charges again. So I'm not fully against...
14: Or expand them out to Salt Hill.
18: Expand them out. Well, there's talk about that, and we are going to have a large workshop on parking, I think in September. But I think we do need to look at raising some extra revenue here in the city. And as Councillor Cubbert said, it's how that money is spent. We know there's a lot of costs associated with this council, no more than our loans. I think it's up to over 5 million now we're going to pay back. But I don't want to see that been paid for it. So I don't want this money, if it comes in, to go into current expenditure. I want this to be spent on capital projects. And as Councillor Cubbert said, we have ambition in this city. You know, we've been accused in the past of not having ambition and vision. That's changed. So I think any money that does come in has to be ring-fenced, as Mike said, for cultural events, artistic spaces. We have 3 master plans in the city that we're struggling to finance, struggling to get match funding from by the government. So absolutely, we need more autonomy in this city on how we spend our money. A euro or 2 euros, I don't think it's going to make a significant impact, the amount of tourists we get in this city. I'm heading on holidays today, actually, John. I'm getting the ferry to Bilbao. And as you said, most other European cities have this. And it is spent within the local authorities for things like street cleaning and refuse collection to enhance the tourist experience that the 2.4 million visitors have in the city. So let's see what the details are, you know. But I think there's merit in it.
14: You mentioned, where else do we get the funds for a city like Galway? And you mentioned the likes of commercial rates.
18: Yeah.
14: Is there an element to this tax whereby it's bringing a bit of fairness to the game there? Because a lot of things like Airbnbs and other outlets like that can avoid paying commercial rates.
18: I suppose that we've discussed again a lot the issue with short-term lets, and we're still waiting for proper guidelines for that. But when we come to finance in the city, you need to diversify your sources of income. We can't be reliant, and we look at national government at the moment, who are completely and utterly dependent on corporation tax. In this city, we cannot be dependent on commercial rates all the time. We cannot continue just to put up commercial rates all the time due to the inflationary pressures that we face. So we need to look at other sources and other streams of finance. And I think this may be a path we can go down, but we need to look at other options rather than just this. Again, we have very limited ways of getting funds into this economy or into this local economy. and we do need more support, especially from national government and how that those funds are allocated.
14: I want to go to you on this, Fine Gael councillor Frank Fahey, because in recent weeks, I know some of your colleagues have softened their tune on this and said maybe we shouldn't call it a tourist tax, maybe we should call it a levy or call it something else. Is the PR of this and the look of it not boding well for Galway, particularly this time of year as we head into the busy summer period?
19: Well, the first thing I want to say is for us as a council to bring in a tourist tax or a tourist levy, we have to have national legislation. And my understanding is that it has been discussed at Cabinet and that Cabinet are au fait with it. They're not, you know, they're going to have a conversation about it. And that in the end, it will be down to local councils to actually bring in the tax. But there's a lot of hurdles to go through between now and then as regards, you know, during our conversation before the budget last year in the City Council, it was proposed that Galway would be trialled, you know, as a national in the country, to actually implement this. But to actually implement it and collect it, there's a lot of work involved in it. Who collects it? You know, do the owners of the hotels and B&Bs and short-term lets and campsites and all that, do they collect? And then they have to, you know, generally on the continent and other areas, they have to get a percentage of it for their time and effort in collecting it. Is the revenue commissioners, are they involved in the collection of it? And, you know...
14: Then how do you get it back into the Galway City coffers after that?
19: And the insistence that we would put it back into Galway City. If you look at, we have in the region of 2.5 million tourists per year, but yet our funding is the equivalent to Leitrim. Now, I doubt if Leitrim were getting 2.5, no disrespect to Leitrim, that Leitrim were getting 2.5 million. But when you have 2.5 million tourists coming into a city, there is wear and tear, there's cleaning. If you look at Salt Hill yesterday, I'm not saying it was tourists that left the beaches in Salt Hill, the mess they were in yesterday, but there was a huge effort to actually clean that. I compliment the volunteers, no doubt, yesterday evening and helped clean it up, and our city council staff who had to face into that this morning. And you know, there is a cost in that. And for every tourist that comes to Galway, they do leave a footprint. And, you know, and the overall cost of your holiday, if you're going to pay a bed tax, you know, for €5, even €5 a night, if you're here for a week, is €35. Where you're spending a couple of thousand, it's not. You know, I don't think it's going to deter people coming from. If you look at Knock Airport, they have a €10 charge to leave the airport, but yet their figures are growing and growing, and they're investing that money back into the airport. And they, you know, you need money in a city like Galway, and we cannot, as Councillor Curran said, keep increasing rates. The property tax we've increased, we've ring-fenced that, and you know what I mean, there's car parking charges, I know there's a major kickback about that, because we've increased them from €6 to €10.
14: Do you want to see that go out to Salt Hill as well, do you?
19: Salt Hill... I don't represent, Councillor Curran represents the Salt Hill area.
14: It's one local authority.
19: Yeah, I know it's one local authority, yeah. I don't know why it has never been extended to Salt Hill. We have car parks in Salt Hill, so I can't understand why somebody can park for free in Salt Hill. But yes, if you come into work in the city centre and you park in the Dyke Road, you have to pay a tenner a day, even though you may be only on minimum wage. But, you know, I don't know or understand why it has never been in Salt Hill. You have it in Bohemore and you have it in Shantel and you have Cladda, you have to pay for parking, so I don't see why Salt Hill should be excluded. But
14: just on the tourism tax, so does it send the wrong message out to industry? Because industry representatives and hoteliers would make the point that if you put another overhead on all what they already have, I appreciate the VAT is coming down for them now in July to that 9%, but they've had so many other overheads and increases in costs, whether that be energy costs, whether that be insurance costs, whether that be things like auto enrolment, that have absorbed the savings they would have made from that already, that you're putting another cost onto the consumer and onto their business as well. Would you accept that point?
19: There is a cost, but the cost has been passed on to the customers. And if somebody's staying in a hotel in Galway, try and find a hotel room in Galway tonight or tomorrow night or any night of the week for that matter. There's a premium to be paid for that. And I don't think that €2, like if you look at France, they charge €11.38 per night. Italy is between €3 and €7 per night. You know, I wouldn't be advocating that we would charge that much. But if you look at the figures, 2.5 million tourists, if you put €2 each, that's 5 million.
14: It does. It adds up, though, if you have big groups of people, particularly coming for conferences and that. It does add up over
19: time. I'll give you another example. The Cliffs of Moher, run by Clare County Council. You know, they've got a car park. They charge, you go in with a bus full of 50 people, they charge you €15 a head to go in there. That's a tourist tax, per se. because all you're getting is the car parking space, and then you wander on, up on the cliffs, and half the cliffs are closed. I know there's major work being done there, but that's a tourist tax. And in fairness to Clare County Council, they're reinvesting it, and they're fantastic at what they do in Clare as regards tourism. And tourists don't have a problem with paying for it. You know, I bring tourists regularly to the Cliffs of Moher, and they have no problem paying it.
20: Okay. Some of the texts and WhatsApps coming in to 086 38 3353. John, stop No Way a tourist tax. The big beast of a building in Merview should never have been built. Why should tourists have to pay for it? Don't do it. Another caller says, John, that's exactly what it'll be used for, paying back loans. Why do we need another tax? Let people come in for a holiday and enjoy their holiday. Another caller says, this is absolute rubbish. Another listener says, listening now, absolutely unbelievable, a tourist tax. Cities introduced the tax in order to reduce numbers coming into a city to protect same. We need to be encouraging tourists into our city, but it certainly does require upgrading. Parts of the city are filthy, and do these people actually expect tourists to pay for this? It's unreal. Another caller says, will you please invest in good public toilets for Galway City? It's a disgrace that you have to be to stand in a queue in Ayr Square Centre and don't mind paying for the convenience if they are maintained. And another listener says, we paid €8 each in Venice in 2015 for a two-night stay. Do you want to react to some of those comments, Councillor Cupboard?
17: Yeah, well, the first thing is, John, as I said at the outset, I wouldn't be supportive of this if it's a case that the funding just goes into the central coffers for the council to decide what to do. We have to make sure it's ring-fenced to increase and enhance our tourist attractions here in Galway City, and increase our infrastructure in particular. So saying it's going to go towards the Crown site and that's rubbish. It's not going to be going there. Well,
20: what's paying back that loan over the next 30 years then?
17: You have your council funding, your overall budget. But again, as Alan said,
20: which
17: a few minutes
20: to be
17: ago,
20: fed into.
17: But this will be ring-fenced. To go particularly...
20: Do you know that?
17: I'll only support it if it's ring-fenced for infrastructural investment, for tourism, for sports facilities, etc. in Galway City. And as Alan touched on, we have a very limited way we can increase funding. LPT, as was mentioned, parking, rates and council rent. We can't go around increasing them every single year. And again, we're blue in the face asking national government to increase our tiered status to get more funding for Galway. So it's all well and good throwing out comments. But if people have ideas, and some of your callers there, send them on to us. We have to go through a budget in a real-life scenario towards the back end of this year. We have to deliver a budget for our city, and it's not easy to do that. So again, we've got a very limited opportunity here, in terms of those four chances to increase funding. So here's a chance, possibly. And again, as Frank said, it will take national government legislation to allow us to do this. But if we can ring-fence it to deliver on projects in our local areas that deliver proper infrastructure, and again, let's not undersell Galway. Like, people aren't going to decide, I'm not going to Galway because it's a euro tax or €2 tax or charge. Like, we have a premium product in Galway in terms of tourism. If you mention Galway to any people abroad, most people say they come to Galway because the people they meet in Galway, the ambience in the city, and what's offered in terms of festivals and cultural experiences. We have a premium product. Let's not undersell that first and foremost. And again, I don't think this is going to be a deciding factor. And that report I referred to, where I spoke of in Dublin, that most people who go abroad don't look at what's the tourism tax or the contribution towards the community as a deciding factor. It's what they're getting when they arrive there is the deciding factor. And what we have here in Galway is a premium product in terms of tourism and the reception people feel.
20: Yeah, Councillor Alan Curran, ring-fencing this 2 million, should that be generated? Is that a red line for you?
18: Oh, it has to be. Yeah, it has to be, John. You know, when we talk to tourism, and I was out in Salt Hill yesterday, and in town yesterday, the only way, unfortunately, things do come back to budgets. I mean, it's the unsexy stuff that no one likes to talk about, but the reality is it's a resource-heavy council that we're in. And if we want to see improvements in our infrastructure, in our facilities, in our tourist facilities, in our festivals, in our shopfront schemes, we have to raise money somehow. Mm. And that money, and as I said, we need to diversify our source of income. I'm not going to go out and support a €7 or €8 per night tax. I think that's a little bit excessive. But certainly if it's a euro or two, I don't think that's outrageous to suggest. And again, as Councillor Cupboard said, where is this money spent? You know, we've talked about the LPT. When the LPT was increased a few years ago, there was a lot of detailed discussions about how exactly that was going to be spent. And that's still the case. You know, we know where our LPT increase has gone. This tourist tax has to be the same. And that debate has to happen around the council chamber. But as Councillor Cupboard said, send an invitation, you know, send in your own feedback here. Like, we're representatives of the city. You know, we want to hear from people thinking, what could we do? What should we do with this tax? What are the priorities of the city? You know, we can only say what's based upon our own experience and the people we talked to. But again, any suggestions, send them in to us. Email us all.
20: And Councillor Fahey, will you get the chance to debate that with the executive in terms of ring fencing it, or will it be dropped to E before a budget and it's a case of sign or don't sign, guys?
19: In the last budget, in the preparation for it in relation to the property tax, we insisted and ring fenced the money prior to the budget. And that's been ring-fenced going forward, So the comment there in relation...
20: So the executive will engage with you before...
19: Oh, they will engage with us, yes. And as Councillor Curran said, I wouldn't be supportive of it if I cannot see where it's going to go. And Councillor Corbett mentioned there that, that we haven't a facility in the city. We proposed that we would build a replacement for the Black Box Conference Centre in the city. We rezoned City Hall recently. There will be a public consultation on that and what will go into City Hall going forward. The rezoning of it facilitated gave it a lot more options than what it previously had in its zoning. And I would envisage that we would look at putting something in there like a conference centre in the city.
20: All right. Fine Gael, Councillor Frank Fahey, thanks for joining us there and giving that contribution. Coming back, we're asking the question to our panel, are we doing enough to keep children safe online?
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20: You're listening to Galway Bay FM and this is Galway Talks with John Morley. We're going back to our Galway Thoughts panel discussion now and asking the question, should children have smartphones before secondary school and should there be stricter age limits for social media? And are the rapid advances in artificial intelligence creating new risks for young people? A growing community-led initiative is encouraging parents, schools and local communities to work together and delay smartphone use until secondary school, reducing the pressure on families to give children devices in early age. At the same time, the Children's Rights Alliance is warning that children face a very real danger from AI technology and says that stronger protections are urgently needed. So where should the balance lie? Is it time for tougher rules on smartphones, social media and AI? Or are parents and communities best placed to keep children safe online? Independent Councillor Mike Cupboard, what are your thoughts on this issue?
17: I suppose I speak as a parent, John, where I say that we can have all the legislation in the world and all the guidelines given to us, but ultimately as a parent, you have to be responsible to know what's going on in terms of on the phone your child has. Again, it's a personal choice within each household, I suppose, but we've made a decision that there'll be no phone before first year in our house. I think there's no need for a phone in primary level. And again, it's when you give that phone then, that's when I suppose the hard work starts, to know what's on the phone, what apps they're using, what online access they have, because it's a dangerous world. And again, that's just what I'd say, is parents need to know and have a finger on the pulse on a daily basis, because it's changing so quick. You mentioned there AI and different app developments and so on. And obviously there's a lot of strange people in the world who would try and access to kids and so on as well. So like, we need to be, I suppose, just conscious as parents. And I think there's an education piece as well around that, because again, not everyone is tech savvy, and we need to be able to educate parents and educate maybe through the school system as well, that parents need to know exactly what is in real time happening on the child's phone, because it's not a case now where it's just phone calls and text messages. There's any amount of apps that can be on, as I said, which opens up doors and access for other people then that they're not in, connected with, which is a worry for everyone as parents.
20: It's all good and well, but you can't be with your child all the time when they are on their smart device or phone, so that poses a challenge, and maybe that's where the conversation as to regulation comes into the mix.
17: Yeah, it does. Look, again, it's not a one-size-fits-all. You have regulation, of course, but again, ultimately, regulation is between me and my son as well. He needs to know his limits and boundaries, and that trust has to be built up with your own child and what they can be on. Obviously, you can't be checking the phone 24/7, but again, it's about having that trust built up. But look, you have a phone now. Let's not go on X, Y, and Z app, and you can do a spot check and so on and so forth. But again, I think a lot of parents, I've had this conversation with friends of mine around different apps and not even just, I suppose, phone. The phone is one challenge, but smaller kids, again, I have two smaller boys who are on different games online, maybe it'd be Fortnite or these things, and there are people who can access those games where they're having kind of private parties with their own mates. You can get access requests from people all over the world. It's so you have to have clear, I suppose, privacy restrictions in place on those. And again, I've had this conversation with people of my own generation, that are you checking on a regular basis, and do you know what access the game allows on your own child's platform. And again, there's just things we can check in on and regularly check on and update, because again, as I said, it's a fast-moving space and we need to make sure we're in control of what the children can see.
20: Yeah, Social Democrats Councillor Alan Curran, the under-16 ban has been a big bone of contention over the last few years, particularly since the Southern Hemisphere countries started bringing it in, and now we're seeing it being trickled in European states as well. But there's also a report out from Australia that says this is not the answer. It's a limited use and knock-on effect in terms of the scrolling habits of teenagers. So is it the silver bullet, or do we need to look at more harsh regulation on these companies?
18: Thanks, John. We're in my own home, I suppose, we're experiencing this conversation as well. My oldest lad is going into first year, so we're having those conversations by phone and social media. And certainly in the education sphere as well, where there's a huge debate over the appropriate use of mobile devices and any electronic devices, both in school and outside of school. And the one thing that's obviously dominated debate in the last couple of months is the ban on social media use for under-16s. Initially, John, I was supportive of it. I think there is certain things that we need to restrict access to. You know, we do it for alcohol, we do it for cigarettes and vapes, we do it for other things. But I've been reading a lot into it, John. A huge amount of research has come out now in the last couple of months. And I don't believe banning social media for a particular age group is the way to do it, because I know plenty of 40-year-olds who we should probably ban from social media. I know plenty of 60-year-olds and 70-year-olds who are spending 3 or 4 hours a day doom scrolling through their phones.
20: Well, the problem is, well, young people are very tech-savvy and they'll just get VPNs and find
18: very much
20: ways.
18: So, very much so. So I think the conversation needs to move away from a ban. So I don't believe that the government should be telling us what to do. I think rather than that, we need to look at regulation. And the problem, and I suppose this is the problem you've mentioned, these are the biggest tech companies. These are the biggest companies that have ever existed in the entire world. These are trillion-dollar companies. The problem to try and bring in legislation, of course, is that a lot of these tech companies, especially here in Europe, have their European headquarters in Dublin, which means it falls upon the Irish Data Commissioner to enforce any legislation. These companies have armies of lawyers, armies of tax advisors, armies of accountants, and they, as you correctly pointed out, they will tie us up in courts for decades. But that doesn't mean we shouldn't do it. I think we need to be very, very strict and very, very firm on these companies, looking at the algorithms that they use to target children, look at the autoplay features, look at the content that's generated. Like, the content that some of these kids are seeing is some of the worst stuff you will ever witness, whether it's pornographic or whether it's violence. It is quite horrific. And they have no interest in policing this. The problem we have, and we've seen this even with the Occupied Territories Bill that's going through, through Parliament at the moment, is that we risk jobs. And we hear this a lot about. Because these tech companies have such a presence here in Ireland, if we rock the boat, it might stymie further investment. I don't think that's a good enough excuse. What I do see happening, John, to be honest with you, is we are in the midst of the biggest financial bubble, biggest tech bubble. And it's quite likely that a lot of these tech companies will see a massive crash in their influence and in their share prices. So we cannot stick away from this. And I think when that happens, I think it's time to click the reset button on our relationship with technology.
20: Fine Gael Councillor Frank Fahey, I was discussing this with your MEP colleague Nina Carberry, the It Takes a Village campaign, but it goes back to that whole parental responsibility, but also responsibility for schools and the Department of Education to really get an overall piece there to educate young people and their parents on this use.
19: Yeah, children today are probably in more danger than they ever have been in the history of mankind from what's available online. And some of the stuff that's online is horrendous. What you were on about there with Nina Carberry, where people come together and say schools particularly, where you have classes, and if every parents of, say, fifth class or sixth class came together and decided that, you know, we're not going to allow our kids to have a phone. You know, they don't need a phone. Like, if there's an issue, the principal or the vice principal or the secretary can ring a parent. If there's, every child doesn't need to have a phone. I think we need to limit, and I'm glad my children are reared from, you know, what I see, you know, happening. I don't envy anybody who's a parent of, you know, teenagers at this juncture in time. The, you know, if people were to come together and sort of work towards saying, no, as a collective, as a school, we won't allow children to have phones until they go into first or second year or even higher. and then you were restricting it. But parents have to take responsibility and be, and it's, it can be difficult, you know, because young people are so tech savvy now. They're brought up with computers and with laptops and phones and all that, while some of their parents and grandparents particularly are hardly able to switch them on in a lot of cases. But parents need to know and set boundaries for children as to what, when, where and how, and how much time they spend on phones.
20: Fine Gael councillor Frank Fahey. Before that, Alan Curran of the Social Democrats, councillor in the Western City, and also independent councillor Michael. But thank you all for joining us on our Galway Thoughts panel discussion. Coming back, we look ahead to the weekend in sport next.
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0: Galway Bay FM, and this is Galway Talks with John Moore. Time to look ahead to the weekend in sport now. We're joined by our head of sport, Ollie Turner. We'll start with the soccer, Ollie. There's a lot happening in the World Cup.
1: Yeah, last night was a bad night for Scotland. Ecuador scoring a 2-1 victory over Germany late on has really left them on the brink. And they'll be gone tonight if Iraq don't get a result in their match against Senegal. That's unlikely to happen, so you'd have to fancy Senegal to get a win there, and that would see the Scots with the unwanted record of being eliminated 9 times from World Cups in their history. So this will be a stick in the craw for the Scots, because it's a group really they should have got out of. Made a bit of hard work out of beating Haiti in the first game, but they got the 3 points, but nothing since. So they'll be going home tonight, you'd imagine, if Senegal get the victory over Iraq. Elsewhere, Ecuador, as I mentioned, celebrating because that meant that they go through, even though the Germans had nothing to play for. They were already guaranteed to top the group, and still Germany won't like having lost a match. The United States lost late on to Turkey. Again, the Americans were already through, but Turkey really celebrated like they'd won the tournament with the last kick of the game, a 3-2 victory there. There was a few other games as well last night, but tonight it's all about Erling Haaland against Kylian Mbappe, Norway and France. And we're looking at the golden boot. Both sides will be through anyway to the knockout rounds. But there's a fascinating battle to be the top scorer here. But this is the first proper match that they've had in terms of decent defensive opposition. And both have scored freely, as has, of course, Messi and Ronaldo, playing catch-up with just 2 goals for Portugal. They're just some of the players, like, I suppose, Harry Kane disappointing against Ghana. He didn't add to his tally. So it is looking like Messi, Mbappe, Haaland for the golden boot. And tonight will go a long way towards deciding who wins it.
0: Close to home, Galway United playing Shamrock Rovers in Tallaght Stadium.
1: Yeah, it's 7:30, John. It's earlier than normal for an unusual kickoff time there. Normally in Tallaght it's 8:00, but Galway United have a terrible record against Shamrock Rovers. Just can't seem to get a victory up there, and very rarely get a draw. But eventually the run has to stop, and we keep talking about how many years it is since Galway got a victory in Tallaght Stadium. Shamrock Rovers are again runaway leaders at the top of the table, and it would be a surprise if Galway were to get anything out of that game. But United are in confident mood, and they got a great win against Derry last week in Pearce Stadium. So as long as they keep picking up an odd win and an odd away point, they'll keep their head above water and not get sucked into that relegation zone down the bottom. They stay in 7th place in the table, and let's hope they'll be there at the end of the night.
0: Elsewhere in Gaelic football, it's quarter-final weekend, and Galway play Dublin.
1: Yeah, that's the big game, isn't it? Regardless of Mayo versus Cork or Louth against Monaghan. Kerry Tyrone will be interesting tomorrow as well. I know much has been said about Galway-Dublin 2 years ago. Not sure that game has any relevance now, other than the fact that psychologically, Galway have beaten Dublin in living memory, and that's why we all got so excited, well, me anyway, in the commentary a couple of years ago. Like, nobody alive had ever seen Galway beat Dublin in the championship. That's just a fact. And there was this horrible kind of 40 years post 1983 where a couple of generations of Galway were living with that horrid aftermath of one of the most controversial matches in GA history. So that was put to bed, and even the lads from the 80s were kind of saying, look, at now can you stop talking about Galway Dublin 83? You have a new reference point, Galway Dublin 2024. But what I found really interesting listening back to that game, John, wasn't so much the fact that Galway beat Dublin at the end of that game, but it was how it came about. You must remember Dublin were, I suppose, on the back of their 6 in a row. They were starting to change things. Desi Farrell came in instead of Jim Gavin. Most of the big players were still there. But Dublin started with a really strong team, with Jack McCaffrey, Colm Mannion, James McCarthy. They were all on that team. And the point Barry Cullinan made on commentary before that game, and indeed at halftime, was, you know, Dublin don't have anyone to come on. They've no impact because they've started with their strongest hand. And I wonder, is history repeating itself here? Colin Baskell in from the start, and I know he started against Donegal, but he wasn't named to start. He had a big game for them. Conor Callaghan, he came off with a hamstring injury. There's no point, like, he wasn't acting or pretending against Donegal. So Dublin have made the call to start him. Is that knowing that he's not in no way going to play 75-6 minutes in Croke Park in an All-Ireland quarter-final after playing 3.5 matches already in the last 3 weeks? it's a bit of a gamble from Dublin if O'Callaghan isn't fit, and he is certainly their most potent attacker. They've been forced into one change with Owen Kennedy going back to full back, so I'm not so sure. I think Galway come into this a bit fresher, and I think Galway have also learned, John, from a couple of years ago, where you absolutely have to finish with the team that's at least

0: least as strong, if not stronger, than the team that started. That's why they've gone into this kind of phony war all year of, oh, we're minding Damien Comer, he's injured. They've been getting this right all the way up along to have a scenario whereby you got to try and peak for the All-Ireland quarterfinals, semi-finals and final. That's how Kerry have been doing for 100 years and winning. There's no point peaking for Connacht. And I think everybody realises now when you look at Roscommon, they absolutely blew a gasket. Look at Donegal, absolutely went full tilt to win the league and then have been caught by losing three times in the championship. So time will tell, John, whether Galway are getting this right or not. But I think with the likes of Comer coming off the bench, to name but one, that gives Galway a great boost if it's a tight game like it was 2 years ago. And look how Galway finished like a train on that occasion. And the question is, if this is a tight game, comes into the last 10 minutes like it did in 2024, will the recent schedule go against the Dubs, and will Galway be fresh and have the impact of Comer coming off the bench to maybe get them over the line? That's the big question.
1: The draw will be after Galway Dublin on the Sunday game live, so it'll be interesting to see what happens.
0: If there's need for a draw, because of course there's a couple of repeat fixtures they can't have, so it depends on the results. Could...
1: If there's not a need, it could be a Mayo-Galway semi-final.
0: And that's my prediction. I think it'll be a Mayo-Galway semi-final. And I think you and I will be kept far apart for the 2 weeks between next Sunday and the All-Ireland semi-final. I just think it's in the water. Kerry-Tyrone, it'd be just brilliant to see Tyrone beat Kerry. It would open up the championship and there would be... There isn't a stadium in the world would have enough tickets for Galway and Mayo if Kerry are gone out of the championship by this stage. It's a brilliant weekend. We'll see you all in Dublin, folks.
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1: And that is it for the programme for today. My thanks to Sarah Grealish, who produced, and Shannon, who took your calls on reception. Coming up next, it's Rowan Lard with the Live Wire between 12 and 3. And between 12 and 1 is a pure golden hour. That's followed by the 3 to 5 drive of Kate O'Malley. FYI Galway will be following that between 5 and 6. Then you have the Lifestyle Lounge at Sarah Slevin, followed by Over the Line this evening, where you'll get the live commentary of Galway United's game with Shamrock Rovers as well. Don't forget, the Best of Galway Talks goes out on Sunday morning between 8 and 9 o'clock. And you'll have Galway Talks on Monday morning with Ollie Turner in the hot seat as well. So all that and a lot more coming up on Monday morning, including the Monday Deep Dive panel, which will be a GEA special. And we'll also be looking back at the weekend in sport as well. From all of us here on Galway Talks, stay safe, enjoy the fine weather, and we'll see you on Tuesday morning.

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1: Good afternoon. Our top stories at 12. The status yellow thunderstorm warning for Galway and several other counties has been extended to 10 tonight. The Occupied Territories Bill has now passed the committee stage. The legislation, if passed, would see a ban on the import of goods from illegal Israeli settlements in Palestine, a change from the original bill, which also banned services. And Galway City Council is inviting the public to take part in a consultation process regarding the proposed installation of CCTV cameras in selected public areas.
2: And in sport, one change to the Galway team to face Dublin in the All-Ireland Football Championship quarter-final as Shane McGrath replaces Fionn McDonagh. Galway United track to Tala for League of Ireland Premier Division clash with Shamrock Rovers tonight. And another big night awaits in the World Cup as Scotland's knockout stage hopes are pinned on Iraq.
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4: How are you? It's Ronan Lardner here on the hot seat till 3 o'clock today on The Live Wire. It's Friday again. I found this week a very fast week. I don't know about you. Maybe you felt you waded through it. Yeah, it's a great music on the show today. We'll be starting off at a pure gold hour very shortly. You know you've made it when you're on a video game. Would you agree with that? Well, one lady has made her way to Fortnite. We'll be telling you about that very shortly as well. It is a pure gold hour. 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

As Phil Collins, You Can't Hurry Love, here on Galway FM. Galway's best music mix. I learned to jive to that. Can you believe it? Yeah, I'm still not great, but anyway, that's the way it is. That was from the early 80s. Then we had Celine Dion from the 90s. It's All Coming Back to Me Now. And Bon Jovi, You Give Love a Bad Name, before that as well, from the mid 80s. It's a Pure Gold Hour on Galway FM. My name is Ronan Lardner. It's wonderful to be with you today. Happy Friday. We have a gooey wooey feeling in our tummies. Do you know Friday when you have no homework coming into the weekend? No homework over the next couple of months, lads. It's banned in every house because everybody's off school, which is good news. If you are bringing the kids out and about on the roads today, just watch out because there are roadworks on the N84 Headford Road today to facilitate emergency surfacing works. It will be up until 3 o'clock. Give yourselves plenty of time heading towards Headford or coming into Galway from the Headford area. So if you don't want to be stopped there, maybe take alternative routes or leave it until maybe after 3. It's Atlantic Star. 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Hopefully your Friday is going well.

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0: Supertramp and Dreamer here on Galway FM, Galway's best music mix. And from the mid-80s, Atlantic Star and Secret Lovers. Maybe that was your love song at the time, your slow set. Remember the slow set back in the day? As I keep on asking you, were you dancing with the person back then that you're dancing with now? Maybe and maybe not. It's Ronan here on the radio till 3 o'clock. You know you've met it when you're on a video game. You know that everybody in the world wants a little bit of you. Well, Olivia Rodrigo has been added to Fortnite as a non-playable character, or as the kids call it, an NPC, Dad. It's an NPC, because we don't know what's going on. You'll also see an outfit based on her 2021 album, debut album, Sour, and a Lover Girl outfit based on her latest record as well, added to the game's shop until July the 25th. So get in quick in case you don't buy them, or you cannot buy them. She'll be Fortniting her way all the way to the bank, in my opinion. She's making a fortune as it is. But my crew at home are on Roblox. I think they may be on Roblox right now as we speak. Listen, if you're on it, get off it for a while. Get out. There's a hurl. And there's a football out the back. But my crew are on Roblox, and it's like a different language. I don't know about you. I'm hearing about brain rot, spawn, all these bits and pieces. When I was a young lad, spawn was associated with frogs. Definitely not with a game called Roblox. But anyway, such is life. You're tuned to Galway FM.
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0: Well, there's a lovely event on this Sunday. It's the 28th, of course, Kilmer Family Fun Day from 1 o'clock. There's a barbecue there. There'll be lovely smells. There's going to be a magician, balloon modelling and face painting, bouncy castles and inflatable games, live music by the Rafter family. They're going to keep you entertained up there. A great community event. And all are very, very welcome. Blondie from the 80s is on the way. You're tuned to Galway FM.
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2: Well, it's very humid today with scattered showers, sunny spells, possible thunderstorms bringing hail, flooding and lightning between 23 and 26 degrees. That's your weather forecast here on Galway FM. I don't know about you lads, but last night I felt like I was living inside a radiator that had been turned on. The heat last night was crazy. Did you feel it yourself? Jeez, I'll tell you, you couldn't have a stitch on you last night. 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

Hey, Ronan. Pudgy here from Terryland Fruit and Veg, all the gang here, letting you know plenty of watermelon, son. Plenty of peaches, nectarines and strawberries. Ronan, will you give us a bit of status quo and tell the Dubs, look out, we're on the way. Come on, the Barway boys.

0: Status Quo and Downtown here on Galway FM, Galway's best music mix. Thanks a million, Pudgy. How's your curly, whirly cabbage down there, I wonder? Thanks a million for that voice note, buddy. Good on you and a great suggestion of a song. And as he said here on Galway FM, best of luck to the Galway team this Sunday. 4 o'clock, throw-in, croaker. 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So come on, Galway Babu, every single time. Brilliant. Anyway, that's a great song. Status Quo, Down, Down. And you chose it. And you can still choose the music here on Galway FM. Be that whisperer, the DJ whisperer in our ear. 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
0: Well, the pollen count remains very, very high. A bit of reggae for you. It's Robert Palmer, UB40. I'll be your lady tonight, or baby tonight for that matter, at Galway Bay FM, Galway's best music mix.

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Don't tell me that didn't put you in good form, because it put me in massive form for the weekend. Kylie Minogue, Jason Donovan from the 80s, and especially for you here on Galway FM, Galway's best music mix. I just love it. A bit of cheese on a Friday, you cannot beat it. Do you remember back in the day when the two of them, Scott and Charlene, and the dungarees, do you remember they used to wear the dungarees with one of them kind of loose on it? Ah, the love story itself, when body waves and mullets were a massive thing back in the 80s. Brings back great, great memories. Now, good news. Damien Dempsey has released a brand new album. It's called Holy Well. It's out today, and the music is fantastic.

0: Amazing stuff. That's a snippet of Go Move Shift from the latest album. It's all traditional Irish songs, but Holy Well is a deeply personal collection of songs rooted in oral tradition. It's brilliant, and wishing him all the very best. He's an absolute gentleman. I had the great pleasure a couple of months ago of working with him, and such a gent. He really, really is. He's set to headline the Ivy Gardens as well in Dublin, 17th of July. It's only around the corner, and he's going to be performing at the All Together Now Festival as well this August. Wishing him all the very best with it as well. So great music on the way from Crowded House. 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

0: Mass of Brilliance, Stevie Wonder and Sergio here on Galway FM, Galway's best music mix. I remember painting our home house back in the mid-90s, and that song was on a playlist at the time. Well, there was no Spotify or iTunes for that matter, but it was one of those, you know, the play and... Do you remember the play and record ideas on the tapes back in the day? Pause, unpause. Got me through though. Great song. Well, good news. Kingfisher makes their fans very happy. We're going to be talking about that. And Gary Lineker shares very good news as well. We'll be talking about that after the 1 o'clock news and sport. Get hydrated. We'll be back very shortly. You're tuned to Galway FM.
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14: Our top stories this lunchtime. Status yellow thunderstorm warning for Galway extended to 10 tonight. Occupied Territories Bill passes committee stage. And Galway City public consultation on proposed CCTV for litter and illegal dumping.
15: And in sport, one change to the Galway team to face Dublin in the All-Ireland Football Championship quarter-final on Sunday as Shane McGrath replaces Fionn McDonagh. Galway United trek to Tallaght for the League of Ireland Premier Division clash with Shamrock Rovers this evening. And another big night awaits in the World Cup as Scotland's knockout stage hopes are pinned on Iran.
14: Good afternoon, I'm Bernadette Prendergast.
15: And I'm Sean Carley.
14: The status yellow thunderstorm warning for Galway and several other counties has been extended to 10 tonight. There's a risk of localised flooding, hail damage and difficult travelling conditions, along with potential outages to power and water supplies. It covers Connacht, Cavan, Donegal, Monaghan and Longford. Meanwhile, Athenry recorded the country's top temperature yesterday of 32.1 degrees, while Tuam wasn't far behind with 32 degrees. A status yellow high temperature warning for the country has been extended to tomorrow morning, with over 27 degrees expected in many parts today, although the east will be the hottest. Cathal Nolan from Ireland's Weather Channel gives us the outlook for Europe and Ireland in the coming days.
16: As we go into the start of next week, the main focus for that heat shifts a little bit more to the east. So pushing into parts of Germany and into Poland and eventually towards Eastern Europe. That's as we see cooler, fresher conditions coming in from the west as we go through the weekend. Our temperatures ourselves falling back towards more near normal values, the high teens, the low 20s, with a mixture of sunshine and showers, generally speaking, this weekend.
14: Galway City Council is inviting the public to take part in a consultation process regarding the proposed installation of CCTV cameras in selected public areas. The initiative aims to address ongoing issues of littering and illegal dumping. The operation of closed-circuit television under this initiative will comply with the relevant codes of practice, ensuring that all data is handled responsibly and in accordance with legal and ethical standards. Submissions from residents and stakeholders can be made in writing to the Council's Environment Department or via email before Thursday, July 9th. Councillor Alan Cheevers is encouraging the public to have an input.
17: Galway City Council have been, over the last number of years, cleaning up other people's illegal dumping, and it's cost the taxpayer significant amounts of money. This is not acceptable. So I think that the general public now need to get involved. They need to identify areas where they believe that illegal dumping is in their areas, and Galway City Council can look at these areas on a case-by-case basis. As I say, we need to see prosecutions and we need to see the culprits brought to justice, and this is vital.
14: City planners have refused permission for hundreds of new cost rental and social homes at Galway Harbour. Previously, the Health and Safety Authority had recommended refusal due to nearby fuel storage tanks and the danger they could pose. David Nevin has more.
18: The Arcathoya development is led by the Land Development Agency and is the culmination of many years of work. It would offer 356 apartments across four blocks up to 13 stories high, as well as a new public plaza, coastal walk, gardens and retail units. Most apartments would be single and two-bed units delivered in a relatively even split, and all would be cost rental or social units. The development is seen as a key strategic development in tackling Galway City Council's lengthy waiting lists and the wider housing crisis. But now, city planners have refused permission because of nearby fuel storage tanks and the potential for a major accident. This was previously flagged by the Health and Safety Authority as an unacceptable risk. The Land Development Agency now has 4 weeks to take an appeal to Uncommissioned Planola if it so chooses.
14: Staying with Galway Harbour, and leave has been granted at the High Court for a judicial review to be taken against the approval of a major expansion project. It would not just upgrade harbour facilities for increased trade and tourism, but establish a whole new maritime quarter in the city. But local cycling activist Shane Foran argues that due consideration was not given to the impact of heavy goods vehicles on various city roads during construction. He claims there could be up to 5,300 tonnes of cargo a day on city roads shared with cyclists and pedestrians, including school children. It's further argued that many of the routes have no cycling facilities at all. Mr. Foran claims there's no analysis of the impact of the increased traffic on vulnerable road users. Planning permission has been refused for a casino at the Well Park Retail Park in the city. Silverworth Limited had sought permission for a change of use of an existing retail unit fronting onto the Dublin Road. There had been a number of local objections, particularly around the proximity to a nearby secondary school and residential areas. City planners have now refused permission, holding that it would not be in character with the area and established retail use. They further found the proposed signage and external alterations would also be out of character with the building and the streetscape at a prominent location. The Foreign Affairs Minister says Ireland stands ready to help in a global response after two earthquakes hit Venezuela. At least 235 people have been confirmed dead and thousands are injured. Rescuers are searching for survivors in collapsed buildings in the capital, Caracas. Minister Helen McEntee says she remains in close contact with humanitarian partners. Seismologist Dr. Stephen Hicks says it's a large-scale event.
19: Because it's occurred at a shallow depth, close to a capital city, and these sort of geological effects have contributed to this strong shaking. It is really, you know, a big disaster. And also because Venezuela is quite a poor country, it's not so economically developed. That means that people are not so well prepared, the buildings aren't so well prepared.
14: The Occupied Territories Bill has now passed the committee stage. The legislation, if passed, would see a ban on the import of goods from illegal Israeli settlements in Palestine, a change from the original bill, which also banned services. Opposition TDs and activists have been campaigning for services to be added back into the bill, accusing the government of attempting to water down the legislation. Minister for Foreign Affairs Helen McEntee says she will be advocating for an EU-level ban on services from illegal settlements.
20: Because of the 2024 ruling, there was a very clear focus on public policy and goods. I have been given very clear advice that that does not, on that legal basis, does not exist in the same way when it comes to services. The implementation of it as well, because it crosses over so many different pieces of legislation, so many different customs elements, so many different legal instruments, that the implementation of it would be extremely complex. But on top of that, if we were to do it at a European level, you remove all of those challenges, but you also send a much stronger signal.
14: Law organisations are calling on the Department of Justice to engage with solicitors over proposed changes to the criminal legal aid scheme. The reforms include the introduction of a flat fee for solicitors representing defendants, regardless of how many court appearances are required. The change, due to come in next week, has led to solicitors withdrawing from legal aid work as part of a national protest. President of the Law Society of Ireland, Rosemary Loftus, says engagement is needed.
21: I have every empathy for the courts and the judiciary that are manning the courts. In reality, there's untoward upheaval. But the realities are is that people need to understand the issues, and the issues are fundamental, not to solicitors necessarily, but to the vulnerable in our society.
14: The next generation of Irish passports is being launched today. Over a year and a half in the making, the new passport features symbols authentic to Ireland. The book keeps its maroon colours and has imagery of animals on the pages reserved for stamps. Technical director of AG2, Will Byrne, outlines some of the new security features.
22: Your picture's going to appear three times in it. It's going to be on the main data page. It'll also be on the back of that, and it'll be on the observations page, page three. So they're laser engraved on the plastic page, the polycarbonate, and we've added layers of security to that that could be read by border guards so that they can verify that the pictures are authentic and haven't been substituted.
14: Andrew and Tristan Tate have had a legal action against the Crown Prosecution Service in Britain thrown out by a High Court judge. The controversial influencers had been challenging the decision not to disclose the names of their alleged victims. They're facing extradition to the UK on charges including rape and human trafficking, which they both deny. Connemara native James O'Flaherty, who has completed multiple degrees, has been presented with a Fulbright Award. He's among 19 recipients announced by the Department of Foreign Affairs and the US Embassy in Dublin. The programme selects outstanding candidates across disciplines, ranging from health, technology, science and business to the arts, heritage and the Irish language. For the past 2 years, James O'Flaherty from Uncarrarua has taught Irish in Dublin City University with Fionnuala and Scoil na Gaeilge. He's looking forward to his year ahead working as a Fulbright Foreign Language Teaching Assistant, teaching Irish at Villanova University in Pennsylvania. AIB is warning of a sharp rise in fake investment ads. It says criminals are increasingly using false endorsements from personalities or politicians to entice people into bogus online scams. The bank says the number of site takedowns where it's requested action for a domain to be removed was 1,500 times bigger between January and May than what it was in the whole of last year.
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14: The Irish Congress of Trade Unions is urging workers to make the most of their summer break by leaving work behind. It says employees have a right to ignore work emails and calls while on annual leave under the Workplace Relations Commission's Right to Disconnect Code. ICTU says workers should not feel pressured to check in while on holidays and cannot be penalised for switching off. Ronan Berry, managing partner at HRconsultants.ie, says there can be circumstances where employers need to reach out.
23: Smaller company though, an SME,
0: maybe if you had a company with 50 people in manufacturing and you have an IT manager, there's an expectation there maybe that they might need to be contacted, but in exceptional circumstances, business critical. I suppose with a lot of companies, it's an accepted norm. Now, I suppose this isn't actually in law. This is based on the Workplace Relations Commission Code of Practice on the right to disconnect.
14: It's 1:10 on Galway Bay FM. Now, the death notices for Galway. Joseph, also known as Joe Fahey, Station Road and Bridge Street, Uchtarard. Reposing at Walsh's Funeral Home, Uchtarard, on Sunday from 5:30, with removal at 7 to the Church of the Immaculate Conception, Uchtarard. Mass for Joe Fahey on Monday at 11. Funeral afterwards to Kilcommon Cemetery. Family flowers only. Dr. Brandon O'Cuchlan, Kirkcullen. Reposing at Ashiree Funeral Home, Mycullen, on Monday from 5, with removal at 6:30 to St. James's Church, Bushy Park. Mass for Dr. Brendan O'Cuchlan on Tuesday at 11. Funeral afterwards to the adjoining cemetery. Barbara, also known as Babs Burke, Niamh Folan, Craig Moore, Clare Galway. Reposing at Our Lady's Chapel, Laca, tomorrow from 4, with removal at 6 to the Church of Our Lady of Knock, Laca. Mass for Babs Burke on Sunday at 1:30. Funeral afterwards to Laca Old Cemetery. Family flowers only, donations to Western Alzheimer's Galway. Lee McAlinden, Knockash, Al Lochray. Reposing at Kilboy's Funeral Home tomorrow from 4 until 6. Funeral cortege will arrive at St. Dimpna's Church, Kilnadima, on Sunday for Mass for Lee McAlinden at 11. Funeral afterwards to the adjoining cemetery. Donations to Galway Hospice. Kathleen King, Neil Loughlin, Clogher Boy, Tuam. Reposing at Mannion's Funeral Parlour, Abinoch Moy, today from 6 until 8, with removal afterwards to St. Mary's Church, Killareran. Mass for Kathleen King, tomorrow at 12. Funeral afterwards to the Good Shepherd Cemetery, Killareran. Thomas, also known as Tommy Lally, Raheen's Mount Bellew. Reposing at the Franciscan Oratory, Mount Bellew Agricultural College, today from 5 until 7. Mass for Tommy Lally in St. Mary's Church, Menlock, tomorrow at 1. Funeral afterwards to Menlock Cemetery. Family flowers only, house private tomorrow morning. Anthony, also known as Tony Innes, Newmarket, Suffolk, and formerly of London. Tony's remains will be arriving at the Sacred Heart Church, Belclare, tomorrow for Mass for Tony Innes at 12. Funeral afterwards to Clare Tuam Cemetery. 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If you would like to send an online condolence message to the bereaved, or if you require further information on today's notices, you can visit the Galway Bay FM website. Sport is next.
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15: Going to start with Gaelic games, and the Galway team to play Dublin in Sunday's All-Ireland Football Championship quarter-final has been named, and there's one change from the side that started against Westmeath 2 weeks ago. Shane McGrath is selected to start at centre forward in place of Fionn McDonagh. As a mark of respect to the late Paul Clancy, the number 10 jersey will not be worn on Sunday in Croke Park, with Cian Darcy wearing number 22 in the half forward line. In Camogie, Galway host Tipperary in Kenny Park at the Rye on Sunday afternoon in their final group game of the Camogie Championship. A Galway win would almost certainly see them advance directly to the All-Ireland semi-finals. Speaking ahead of the game, Galway manager Colin Murray acknowledged it would be a tough task for his side.
3: The main thing is we build on what we did against Watford, and we get a really, really good performance out of this group of players at the weekend. And listen, in fairness, we're kind of back to the wall a small bit, but anytime we've been that way, these players, they've always showed up, and I've no doubt again they'll show up again at the weekend.
15: In soccer, Galway United are on the road to Tallaght tonight to face defending champion Shamrock Rovers in the League of Ireland Men's Premier Division at the earlier time of 7:30. Live commentary of that one with Jonathan Higgins this evening. At the World Cup, Scotland will be eliminated tonight if Senegal defeat Iraq at 8 o'clock. Our coverage is brought to you by Shore, a proud sponsor of FIFA World Cup 2026. Finally, racing in Ireland today is at the Curragh. Here's George McDonough.
4: Day one of the Curragh Derby weekend sees the Fitzpatrick's Apprentice Derby take centre stage at 6:45, which a maximum field will face the starter but not of approval, who can reverse course form with Darius Dark, found 2 miles too far at Limerick last time, can benefit from the step back and trip under Keithan Kennedy. In the mile handicap at 5:35, the Dermot well-trained Tacos shoulders top weight of 10 stone less Sam Cohen's valuable £5 claim, and his dual 9 furlong winner will relish the return to fast ground. The Nap though goes in the stairs handicap at 7:55. The Donegh O'Brien trained Kilmeaden, whenever a Galway maiden last July ran quite well at the Curragh last time out when staying on well behind Westminster Moon in a competitive 14 furlong affair, and can land the Nap. The Nap number 4, Kilmeaden, in the 7:55 of the Curragh.
15: Thanks for that, Sean.
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15: You sure are. It is lunchtime. It's Friday, the end of the week, and we can all hopefully relax into the weekend and then rev it all up again on Sunday as Galway take on Dublin in the quarterfinals. We'll be shouting Galway Baboo all day long. Anyway, Kingfisher make their fans extremely happy, especially those who haven't got tickets as of yet, and Gary Lineker has made us feel very, very old. Why? I'll tell you very, very shortly as well. It is Galway FM, Galway's best music mix from the 90s. It's Robert Miles.

0: it is, Robert Miles and Children here on Galway FM. Galway's best music mix is chosen by you, the Galway FM listeners. Thank you for that. You're tailoring the music here in the radio station as to what you want to hear, and it's great. I'm loving playing every ounce of it. For that matter, it is Galway FM, Galway's best music mix. Now, Kingfisher has given us great news, because as you know, the 11th of June next year, they're going to be in Belfast, the 19th of June, Dublin, in Marley Park, the 9th of July, Limerick's Thomond Park. And the great news is they're after adding an extra show, the 10th of July, now in Thomond Park as well, which is great. So anybody that didn't get tickets, their frowns went to happiness straight away. Tickets went on general sale this morning. Hopefully you picked up yours if you hadn't won already. So that's good news for Kingfisher fans. We'll be talking about Gary Lineker very shortly indeed. Just looking back there on Robert Miles and Children. I remember that song. We were in the middle of the Junior Cert in 1995, and it was a great time because I remember the last exam. As you know, the Leaving Cert and Junior Cert are just over, and well done to everybody who did the Leaving Cert and Junior Cert this year. But it was our Junior Cert in 1995 at St. Charles College. And I remember heading out to a youth disco after that and our hands in the air, we bopping and hopping and relieved that it was all done. But I do remember, for those of you who did the I think it was the Junior Cert in 95, do you remember it was the year as well that Eric Cantona did that kind of karate kick on the fan? Do you remember that? Wasn't that 1995? I think it was on the English paper. If any of you are out there that did the Junior Cert in 1995, will you confirm that or deny that it was on the Junior Cert paper? I think it was anyway. George Ezra is on the way. You're tuned to Galway FM.
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That's a real Friday song. Westlife, Uptown Girl, here on Galway FM, Galway's best music mix. Hope your lunchtime is going well. That song, they're celebrating their 25th anniversary of that song, but it is, of course, a Billy Joel song, and he's celebrating his 43rd anniversary of that song, 1983. You'll remember the original video, I'm sure. Having a look here, it's neck and neck between Mike Oldfield, Moonlight Shadow, and Bruno Mars' I Just Might. It's a great battle for Super Subs at Supermax. Free food could be coming your way very shortly. Get onto our Insta stories and have your say for free food at Super Subs at Supermax. Yeah, 50-50 at the moment. What way is it going to swing? We're going to do it after this from the Cardigans and a Razor Rewind on Galway FM, Galway's best music mix.

Cardigans, a Razor Wine from 98, yet another World Cup year. Are you watching the World Cup at the moment? The earlier matches are now over, moving into the later ones. And I know the kids love to watch the matches, but you can just see them keeling over on the couch, kind of going, I can't do anymore. I love soccer, but I can't do any more of this. And before you know it, there's their head lying on your shoulder, and you just find yourself dragging them upstairs into bed yet again. But look, it's all good. And I just find there's a great buzz in June when the World Cup is on, even though we're not there. But look, you find a team and you support them and you go from there. Now, our Super Subs, Supermax, let me have a little look here and see what the winning song is. First of all, it was a close encounter between Mike Oldfield, Moonlight Shadow, and Bruno Mars, I Just Might. Mike Oldfield won. And who else is after winning there? Congratulations to Anthony Kane. You're the winner of the Super Subs at Supermax today. So congratulations to you. Enjoy the food and enjoy the song. It's Mike Oldfield. It's Galway FM, Galway's best music mix.

0: Mike Oldfield, Moonlight Shadow, here on Galway FM, Galway's best music mix. Good choice, Anthony. Anthony Kane was the winner of the Super Subs today. We'll be sending that voucher out to you very shortly indeed. Just looking at a couple of social media videos from the lightning up around Donegal last night. Amazing stuff. I know it kind of, you know what I mean, a bit frightening and stuff like that, but it is beautiful to watch, I have to say, on social media. Just keep an eye on them there. Now, let's get on to it. Gary Lineker. We're feeling very old when we hear about Gary Lineker becoming a granddad, but yeah, he's revealed he's to become a granddad for the first time. He's 65. He revealed the news while he was talking to Gordon Ramsay on the World Cup TV show version of The Rest Is Football. I'm sure you watch it, the podcast on Netflix. But Lineker told Ramsay, who was speaking about his youth, he said, "We've got another thing in common, you know." He said, "We're going to be grandparents for the first time." And Ramsay replied, "How exciting is that?" So there you go, Gordon Ramsay and Gary Lineker becoming grandparents. Can you imagine? I'd say they'd be kind of cool, even though the profanities that could be coming from Gordon Ramsay, you don't want to be teaching a child all the curse words that he uses. But anyway, look, I'm sure it'll tame the lads even more. Backstreet Boys on the way. You're tuned to Galway Bay FM.
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10: 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Your vehicle may be blown off course in strong winds, so slow down. 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

0: 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The Galway Film Fla is only around the corner. We'll have a chat about it after the 2 o'clock news and sport.
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13: Good afternoon, I'm Bernadette Prendergast. Our top stories at 2. Health Minister not in favour of decriminalising possession of drugs for personal use. And Clifton RNLI rescue visiting sailors in early morning call out. The Health Minister is not in favour of decriminalising possession of drugs for personal use and says it will not happen while she's in her position. Her comments follow an Oireachtas Committee recommendation to repeal the current law, noting how the vast body of evidence suggests decriminalisation is unlikely to lead to an increase in consumption. Jennifer Carroll-McNeill says there should be a health-led approach to drug addiction.
14: I think the report had some value in the sense that you want to have a health-led response to drug addiction. I think that's really important. We want people to be well. We want them to recover from addiction. On the other hand, the report made recommendations around essentially the legalization of drugs, and I just don't support that. That is not something that's going to progress while I'm Minister for Health. We see all of the effects of long-term drug use in terms of mental health, in terms of psychosis, and that's just not something that will be progressed while I'm Minister for Health.
13: Venezuela's leader says the number of confirmed dead after earthquakes there has risen to 589. Nearly 3,000 others are injured after back-to-back tremors on Wednesday. Search teams are working around the clock as tens of thousands are still missing. Among them is a man called Gregory, whose family and friends are holding a vigil outside his apartment.
15: We are hoping to find him in another place that the workers haven't been able to reach.
16: He's an excellent psychologist, and we are here hoping they'll find him. His patients are waiting for him, and we are too.
13: Authorities in Belgium have sent alerts to citizens advising them to stay hydrated as record temperatures are felt in mainland Europe. People in Brussels have received text messages advising them to carry water and avoid physical exertion. Extreme temperatures on the continent have exceeded 40 degrees Celsius in recent days. Today, Belgium is expected to be just as hot again. Back home, the volunteer crew of Clifton Oranelagh this week rescued two visiting sailors in Inishbofin Harbour. Early yesterday, their sailing boat came off her mooring and went aground on a rocky stretch of coast. Both of Clifton's lifeboats were launched and weather conditions at the time were favourable with calm seas. The lifeboat crew worked together in the darkness to establish a tow line and guide the sailing boat to a new secure mooring in the harbour. Both sailors were unharmed. The historic and iconic Cong to Galway sailing race has been postponed due to weather conditions. It was to take place tomorrow, but organisers say the conditions for the lake are unsuitable. First held in 1882, it's recognised as Europe's oldest inland sailing competition and follows the old steamer route from Lislochry Pier near Cong and finishing at Corrib Village in Galway. It's been postponed until August, with organisers saying new information about it will be released then. Planning permission has been refused for a casino at the Well Park Retail Park in the city. Silverworth Limited had sought permission for a change of use of an existing retail unit fronting onto the Dublin Road. There had been a number of local objections, particularly around the proximity to a nearby secondary school and residential areas. City planners have now refused permission, holding that it would not be in character with the area and established retail use. They further found the proposed signage and external alterations would also be out of character with the building and the streetscape at a prominent location. Galway City Council is inviting the public to take part in a consultation process regarding the proposed installation of CCTV cameras in selected public areas. The initiative aims to address ongoing issues of littering and illegal dumping. The operation of closed-circuit television under this initiative will comply with the relevant codes of practice, ensuring that all data is handled responsibly and in accordance with legal and ethical standards. Submissions from residents and stakeholders can be made in writing to the Council's Environment Department or via email before Thursday, July 9th. Councillor Alan Cheevers is encouraging the public to have an input.
17: Galway City Council have been, over the last number of years, cleaning up other people's illegal dumping, and it's cost the taxpayers significant amounts of money. This is not acceptable. So I think that the general public now need to get involved. They need to identify areas where they believe that illegal dumping is in their areas, and Galway City Council can look at these areas on a case-by-case basis. As I say, we need to see prosecutions and we need to see the culprits brought to justice, and this is vital.
13: A new scheme to encourage parents to ditch disposable nappies has been launched by Dublin City Council. The local authority is offering a select number of vouchers for a cloth nappy starter kit to help people cut down on household waste. Every day, over a million nappies are disposed of across the country. It's 2:05. Sport is next.
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19: Going to start with Camogie and Galway host Tipperary in Kenny Park at the Ryan Sunday afternoon, their final group game of the Camogie Championship. The team will be announced at 20 past 8 this evening, and there will be full details on Over the Line with Darren Kelly. Throw-in on Sunday is at 3:30. In soccer, Galway United are on the road to Tallaght Stadium tonight to face defending champions Shamrock Rovers in the League of Ireland Men's Premier Division at the earlier time of 7:30. There's live commentary of the game with Jonathan Higgins on Over the Line this evening. Elsewhere, the other fixtures in the division is Derry against Drogheda, Dundalk against Waterford, and Bohemians host St Patrick's Athletic. The final round of group fixtures at the World Cup continue tonight and throughout the early morning. At 8:00, Group L draws to a close as France meet Group I draws to a close as France meet Norway and Senegal take on Iraq. Spain will top Group H if they defeat Uruguay at 1 a.m. while Pico Lopez's Cape Verde can book their place in the knockout rounds when they go up against Saudi Arabia at the same time. All four teams can still progress to the last 32 in Group G, with Belgium facing New Zealand and Egypt taking on Iran. Those matches begin at 4 a.m. Our coverage is thanks to Shore, a proud sponsor of FIFA World Cup 2026. Finally, there is racing at the Curragh this evening from just after 4:30. Our tip today is Kilmeaden going in the 7:55.
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20: Well, it's seriously warm out there, lads. I have to say, it's very humid. It's muggy. Scattered showers. Sunny spells today. Possible thunderstorms bringing hail, flooding and lightning to go along with it. You don't know where you are. You don't know whether you're coming or you're going, but it is Friday after all. Between 23 and 26 degrees. That's your weather forecast on Galway Bay FM.
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20: You sure are. Coming into the last hour of the show for the week. Can you believe it? Anyway, we're going to be having a chat about, are there any Beliebers out there, Justin Bieber fans? Well, I have good news for you on that. We're going to be talking about the Galway Film Fla. It's literally around the corner at this stage as well. But first, it's our BLT for Friday on Galway Bay FM. 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

0: Elton John, Tiny Dancer from 72 on Galway FM, Galway's best music mix. Hope your Friday's going well. Before that, Heart and Alone from 87. 97 then, before that, Oasis and Whatever. That's our BLT today. Hope I find you well. Good to have you on the other end, guys, and thanks, William, for navigating your Friday with me here in the radio station. It's Galway FM, Galway's best music mix, as chosen by you. Some great music on the way very, very shortly. Well, I'll give you a quick peek. We have Coldplay, and we have Lionel Richie in there as well, and hopefully he's doing okay. As you know, he had a bit of a wobble at a gig the other night, hopefully he's doing okay. Now, the Galway Film Fla, it's literally in the air. It's just around the corner. They've unveiled the full programme for his 38th edition, and it takes place from the 7th to the 12th of July at the Pollard Cinema and the Town Hall Theatre, featuring an outstanding lineup of world, international and Irish premieres, alongside a packed schedule of industry events and filmmaker Q&As and networking opportunities. It always brings a lot of business and fun to the city along as well. Visit galwayfilmfla.com for all the information there as well on that. Now, the one that I'm really interested in is, of course, The Lost Children of Tuam is going to receive its world premiere at 20 past 8 on Saturday the 11th of July as part of the Film Fla. So that date again, the 11th of July, 8:20 p.m. Now the screening will take place at the Town Hall Theatre in Galway, but the Film Fla, the 7th until the 12th of July. You're tuned to Galway FM, Galway's best music mix. Coldplay is on the way.
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0: I like that, I have to say. It's Niall Horan and Anne-Marie and Everywhere here on Galway FM, Galway's best music mix. Sometimes I'm not a great fan of when people take on iconic songs and do them yet again, but I have to say that has been a huge success and they did really, really well with it too. Now, for those of you who are into Justin Bieber, the Beliebers out there, he has released a surprise live album of a set he performed at Coachella earlier this year. As you know, he was at Coachella April the 11th and he has two albums already, Swag and Swag 2. Well, now he has Swag Live from Coachella week one. He performed this at the California Festival. But it also has the acoustic set as well, and different people that is around it, the Kid Laroi, Thames, Wizkid, and so many more in there. So for those of you who weren't expecting that, I think it might be a good thing for all the Beliebers out there. 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
0: Well, the pollen count is very high, as you know. Here's Lionel Richie dancing on the ceiling. Hopefully he's doing okay, as you know. In Minnesota, he had a kind of a weakness. He was on with Earth, Wind & Fire, and he had to cut the show short. Went to intermission early. Hopefully he's doing okay. It's Lionel Richie, Galway FM, Galway's best music mix.

0: 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What a Friday song. Brilliant. We have the new co-host for the 6 o'clock show in the evening. I'll be telling you who that is very shortly. And Whitney Houston plays next on Galway FM.
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2: The excitement is really building in the All-Ireland Senior Football Championship ahead of this weekend's quarter-finals. 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Can Galway repeat their historic success of 2 years ago and book their place in the semi-finals? Tune in to Galway FM this Sunday to find out. Also on Sunday, we'll have live coverage of the All-Ireland Senior Camogie Championship clash of Galway and Tipperary. 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

Going to be in there, so it's going to be Lottie and Brian from here on in. So news just broke about that there a few moments ago, and I said I'd bring it to you. Don't forget, tomorrow as well is a big one because Mark is going to wake you up at 9 o'clock in the morning. Well, in the loop, first of all, with the lads. Make sure you're up for the lads in the loop with Seanan Moyle Kieran and James Varley from 8 until 9. And then Mark, the Feel Good Breakfast from 9 until 12 tomorrow, bringing you all the best music, of course. And then Sam is going to be knocking about there between 12 and 2 for the Wagon Wheel, sitting in for Valerie. So it's going to be a very busy day tomorrow. And what can I say about Sunday? All roads lead to Croke Park for 4 o'clock for that throw-in, Galway versus Dublin in the quarterfinals of the All-Ireland Series. We're absolutely buzzing for Galway. We'd love for them to get over the line. We have the confidence. We have the players. We have the team. We have the belief. And we can win that game and move on to the next stage to come home with an All-Ireland. Wouldn't it be just absolutely fabulous? It really, really would. Let's hope. Let's keep the dream alive. It's Dermot Kennedy. It's Turnstile. It's Galway FM, Galway's best music mix.

Kathy's incredible Dermot Kennedy and Turnstile here at Galway FM, Galway's best music mix. How lucky are we as a country to have such great singer-songwriters, stars like him and everybody else for that matter. They're flying at the moment. Irish music is doing really, really well. It is Galway FM.

0: Galway's Best Music Mix. Mark is in for Kate. He's going to be taking you right through until 5 o'clock this evening. Don't forget the Galway FM survey is up there for you to choose the songs you want to hear on the radio. Tailor it for yourself. 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The more songs you score, the better your chances of winning a €150 one for all voucher. And on top of that, you get to hear the songs you want on the radio. As I said, Mark is in for Kate. If you're travelling over the weekend, going to any shows, festivals, or to the Galway game, stay safe. Take it nice and easy. I want you back here again on Monday from 12. Until Monday at 12, it's bye-bye. Have a great weekend. 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
12: Good afternoon, I'm David Nevin. Our top stories at 3. Minister says decision on continuing fuel excise cuts coming sooner than we think. And Tánaiste to raise Carraban National School with Education Minister. The possession of drugs for personal use will not be decriminalised while the Minister for Health is in her position. Her comments follow an Oireachtas committee recommendation to repeal the current law, noting how the vast body of evidence suggests that decriminalisation is unlikely to lead to an increase in consumption. Jennifer Carol McNeill says there should be a health-led approach to drug addiction.
19: I think the report had some value in the sense that you want to have a health-led response to drug addiction. I think that's really important. We want people to be well. We want them to recover from addiction. On the other hand, the report made recommendations around essentially the legalisation of drugs, and I just don't support that. That is not something that's going to progress while I'm Minister for Health. We see all of the effects of long-term drug use in terms of mental health, in terms of psychosis, and that's just not something that will be progressed while I'm Minister for Health.
12: Elsewhere, the Foreign Affairs Minister says a decision on whether or not to continue fuel excise cuts is coming sooner than we think. Helen McEntee's comments come ahead of a discussion by government party leaders on the matter on Monday night. The Tánaiste Simon Harris says there will be no immediate cliff edge to the cuts introduced after the major fuel protests in April. They were initially set to run until the end of July. Minister McEntee says conversations are already happening.
20: Look, again, I think we have to make sure that any decision that we take, that it's part of our overall budget discussions. Budget will be happening sooner than we think, and those conversations are happening already, and we need to make sure that we reflect the fact that costs have come down significantly, and thankfully they have, and I think we all welcome that. But obviously being alive and aware to the fact that things can change in an instant.
12: And the Tánaiste has pledged to raise the issue of a new school for Carraban National School with Education Minister Hildegard Nocton. The matter was raised in the Dáil by Galway East Fianna Fáil TD Albert Dolan. He said while he didn't expect an immediate answer in the chamber, there's immense frustration in the community over long-running delays to the project. A campaign for a new school has been ongoing for 2 decades. And although a new school has been approved, there's still no clarity on when a shovel might go into the ground. Speaking in response, Tánaiste Simon Harris gave a commitment that he would immediately talk to Education Minister and Galway West TD Hildegard Nocton.
21: No, thank you very much, Deputy Dolan, and I'll certainly do that. I'll speak to Minister Nocton today on that issue and come back to yourself and the Galway East representatives. And I know Councillor Mogi Maher well, and be in trouble if we don't come back to him as well. But we have, as you know, made a decision to significantly increase the funding for the Department of Education. We've made a significant capital allocation as well. We may make more in the time ahead because a lot of schools stuck at that 2B area that we want to move on. But I'll certainly make sure we see progress in relation to Carraban National School, and I'll talk to Hildegard on it today.
12: Venezuela's leader says the number of confirmed dead after earthquakes there has risen to 589. Nearly 3,000 others are injured after back-to-back tremors on Wednesday. Search teams are working around the clock as tens of thousands are still missing. Among them is a man called Gregory, whose family and friends are holding a vigil outside his apartment.
22: We are hoping to find him in another place that the workers haven't been able to reach.
23: He's an excellent psychologist, and we are here hoping they'll find him. His patients are waiting for him, and we are too.
12: The volunteer crew of Clifton Ornellaí this week rescued 2 visiting sailors in Inishbofin Harbour. Early yesterday, their sailing boat came off her mooring and went aground on a rocky stretch of coast. Both of Clifton's lifeboats were launched, and weather conditions at the time were favourable with calm seas. The lifeboat crew worked together in the darkness to establish a tow line and guide the sailing boat to a new, secure mooring in the harbour, and both sailors were unharmed. 304 Sport is next.
24: Tán saoir a tacú, am iontach le tainamh a bhaintas áilecht na tíre, ach le sin gabhann freagracht. 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
0: Hurling League Division 1 action tonight as Tommy Larkins host Castlegar. Portumna go to Clarenbridge. Ballygar welcome Oramore, Murray and Climber. Daly entertain Liam Mellows. All games are set for 7:30 throw-ins. There's one game last night as Sarsfields beat Loughrea 129-16 points. There's also one game in Division 1 of the Ladies Football League Division 1 this evening as Annadown take on Mike Cullen. In soccer, there'll be live commentary of Shamrock Rovers against Galway United on Over the Line with Darren Kelly tonight from 7:30. Note the earlier kickoff time there. Elsewhere, Manchester City have reported they've reportedly agreed a deal to sign Nottingham Forest midfielder Elliot Anderson. It is understood the England international who's currently at the World Cup will undergo his medical in New York before a deal is confirmed. He'll join the FA Cup winners for a fee of around £116 million. In golf on the men's circuit, Shane Lowry is 2-under heading into day 2 at the Travellers Championship. He's 5 shots off the leader Eric Cole at TPC River Highlands. His tee time has been moved back to 6 p.m. Finally, there is racing action in the Curragh from just after 4:30. Our tip today is Kilmeaden going in the 5-8.
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2: Humid today with scattered heavy showers and sunny spells. Thunderstorms will develop in places, bringing a risk of hail, localised flooding and frequent lightning. Highest temperatures for your Friday of 23 to 26 degrees.
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2: Well, hi there and a very good afternoon. Yeah, you've guessed it. It's Mark sitting in for Kate right the way through till 5 on this glorious Friday. How are you? Hope you find you well and happy. Thanks to Roland, as always, for a wonderful show. He'll be back on Monday, 12 midday, with lots more. Now, what have we got for you? 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

Go with BFM, playing Go with Best Music Mix. What a tune, the sound of Aha. Every time I hear it, I think of Alan Partridge. Back in 85, I know. Big shout out to you, Denise. Yes, I had a lovely birthday yesterday. I know, it's not every day you're 21. Plus a little bit of fat. Lovely to have you on board on this Friday evening. What's your plan for the weekend, by the way, out there? Let us know. If you've just arrived in our fabulous city, you're very welcome. We call it the party capital because it's just crazy. Ah, there's a nice link for you. 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

0: Ah, what a tune, the sound of Shaboozy. And he's just been announced for the lineup of the 50th Macy's 4th of July celebration. If you're ever in New York City for that, it is just phenomenal. But this year, they've just announced Post Malone, Noah Kahan and Shaboozy on the lineup for the 50th Macy's 4th of July celebration. How fab would that be? We'll also dedicate that specially with a very, very happy 20th birthday request for my sister Amy. This comes in from Ali, her big sister, who wants to wish her all the best. Amy, I hope you get absolutely spoiled. Rotten. I really do. Have a wonderful day. It's your special day. And celebrate it for the weekend if you can. Denise is heading off to see Mr. Bubbles, Michael Bublé. He's coming to Limerick on Sunday. He's in Dublin as well, isn't he? Good for you. Tell him we were asking for him, won't you? Absolutely. It's Galway BFM playing Galway's best music mix. We're back with Ed Sheeran.
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1: 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Mark Roberts sitting in for Kate right the way through till 5. Don't forget, by the way, we have the Secret Sound of Galway in the next hour, giving you a chance to win €590. Wouldn't that be nice? So make sure you stay tuned for that. 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
1: Those guys can do no wrong. Kingfisher, The Blade, and of course, you're probably well aware at this point in time, they've just added an extra show due to popular demand. A second night in Thomond Park in Limerick, in the stadium. The 9th and 10th of July. That's probably the nearest ones for us. The 11th of June is 2027, Belfast. 19th of June 2027 is Dublin. And now the 9th and the 10th of July, Limerick, Thomond Park Stadium. And that's the 9th and the 10th of July 2027. Tickets go on general sale from 10 a.m. This morning. So, have you got your tickets? Were you lucky enough? Let us know.
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16: Good afternoon, I'm Bernadette Prendergast. Our top stories at 4. LDA to appeal refusal of hundreds of homes at Galway Harbour. And City Councillor Frank Fahey to contest the Shannon by-election. The Land Development Agency has confirmed this evening that it will be appealing the refusal of permission for hundreds of new homes at Galway Harbour. A major development of more than 350 homes was rejected by city planners due to nearby fuel storage tanks and the danger they could pose. More on this breaking story on FYI Galway from 5. City Councillor Frank Fahey has confirmed he will be contesting the upcoming Shannon by-election. He'll be seeking to fill the seat vacated by his Fine Gael party colleague and now Galway West TD Sean Kine. Nominations closed at 5 this evening and there are a number of Fine Gael candidates confirmed, but it's not yet known what the final list of opposition candidates might be. A vote will take place in the Dáil, but crucially it will be a secret ballot, meaning there's no guarantee that a government candidate will succeed. The Health Minister says the possession of drugs for personal use will not be decriminalised. Earlier this week, TDs and senators on the Joint Committee on Drugs Use recommended changing the law. Minister Jennifer Carroll McNeill says people need to be aware of the implications of drug use.
5: They need to be aware of the risks to their mental health, to their brain health, to their body health. But they also need to be aware of the societal implications of that, of sustaining addiction, the social impacts of that, the impacts in terms of gangland crime, the impacts in terms of pressure on communities. I can't overstate it. That is not something that we will be supporting in terms of legalisation of drugs. And I think it's really important for the broader community to be aware of the impact of the choice that they make if they buy drugs.
16: The number of people accessing homeless services has fallen by 101 in a month. There were 17,447 people in emergency accommodation in the month of May. That represents a small decline on the figure recorded in April, according to Department of Housing figures. Adults make up more than two-thirds of the total, with Dublin remaining the most acutely affected area. The Taoiseach has pledged to raise the issue of a new school for Carraban with Education Minister Hildegard Nocton. The matter was raised in the Dáil by Galway East Fianna Fáil TD Albert Dolan. He said while he didn't expect an immediate answer in the chamber, there's immense frustration in the community over long-running delays to the project. A campaign for a new school has been ongoing for two decades, and although a new school has been approved, there's still no clarity on when a shovel might go into the ground. Speaking in response, Taoiseach Simon Harris gave a commitment that he would immediately talk to Education Minister and Galway West TD Hildegard Nocton.
17: No, thank you very much, Deputy Dolan, and I'll certainly do that. I'll speak to Minister Nocton today on that issue and come back to yourself and the Galway East representatives. And I know Councillor Mogie Maher well, and be in trouble if we don't come back to him as well. But we have, as you know, made a decision to significantly increase the funding for the Department of Education. We've made a significant capital allocation as well. We may make more in the time ahead because a lot of schools stuck at that 2B area that we want to move on. But I'll certainly make sure we see progress in relation to Carraban National School, and I'll talk to Hildegard on it today.
16: There are calls for the Department of Justice to engage meaningfully with solicitors as a national withdrawal from criminal legal aid work continues. The action is in response to proposed changes to the scheme, which include the introduction of a flat fee for cases, regardless of the number of court appearances. Solicitors across the country have withdrawn from cases involving an accused person on bail in protest. Liam Herrick, Chief Commissioner of the Irish Human Rights and Equality Commission, says the reforms will impact the most vulnerable.
18: The real issue here is that we do have challenges in Ireland in terms of access to justice and access to legal representation. We believe that they can be addressed and we understand that the government wants to address them, but the concern here is that we could be having unintended consequences and making a difficult situation even more difficult.
16: It's 4:04. Sport is next.
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21: Going to start with soccer, and a venue has been confirmed for the Republic of Ireland Men's National Team Nations League fixture away to Israel. The two sides will play at the Nagyarde Stadion in Hungary on the 27th of September. The FAI have also proposed a neutral venue for the reverse fixture, but details are yet to be confirmed. In tennis, Serena Williams will face Maya Joint in her first singles match in almost 4 years. The seven-time Wimbledon champion returns to the All England Club next Tuesday and will also partner her sister Venus on Thursday in the doubles. Reigning champions Iga Swiatek meets Taylor Townsend in the first round, while in the men's draw, title holder Jannik Sinner takes on Mionmar Kecmanovic. In golf, Leona Maguire and Stephanie Meadow have resumed their second rounds at the Women's PGA Championship. The Cavan native is 3 over as she makes her way through the first nine, while Meadow remains on 10 over par. Later on, Lauren Welch is back on the course just before 6:30. She's on 1 over. Finally, there is racing in Ireland at the Curragh this evening. Gets underway in just half an hour's time. Our tip today is Kilmeaden, going in the 5-8.
0: Lovely stuff. Thanks, Sean.
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0: Humid today with scattered heavy showers and sunny spells. Thunderstorms will develop in places, bringing a risk of hail, localised flooding and frequent lightning. Highest temperatures for your Friday of 23 to 26 degrees.
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0: Hi there and a very good afternoon to you. It's Mark sitting in for Kate. Final hour underway, and at this hour it's going to be the secret sound of Galway, which is now €590. That could be yours. Just head on over to our website and check the previous incorrect guesses. But don't forget, as always, loads of great music. 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
0: 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There's quite a lot of them listed already. So make sure you check them out so you won't be using the same guess or wasting your chance when you get in touch. So we're going to open the WhatsApps 086 38 33 553. We want you to get in touch with the word guess. Include your name and your location and we could be calling you back and giving you the opportunity to come on air with your guess as to what our secret sound is.

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0: tune. There you go, the sound of Taylor Swift. And before that, we had Katie Lang, Constant Craving. Love that lady, I have to say. It's all part of Galway's Best Music Mix. 086-3833-553 if you want to get in touch. See, Lionel Richie postponed a couple of shows on doctor's advice after being taken to hospital. Reportedly following a show, 77-year-old cut short a concert in Minnesota on Wednesday, according to reports in the US media, before he began to feel ill. But fingers crossed he will feel better. In the meantime, keep all your requests and dedications coming in. 086-3833-553 being the text or the WhatsApp if you want to get in touch. And don't forget, get in touch, as a lot of you are, with the word guess, because we could be calling you very, very shortly to give you a chance to win our secret sound. Fingers crossed.
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0: is Happy Hour, and before that, Mumford & Sons, I Will Wait. Did you get to see them perform in Salt Hill Park in June 2012? We were there. It was fab. I have to say, I'm laughing to myself. It sounds like God is moving the chairs up in heaven. The sound of the thunder is just unreal. 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
0: And we got lots and lots of people sending in the word guess. And we're going with Patricia Quinn. Patricia, good afternoon to you.
3: Hi, good afternoon, Mark.
0: How are you today? Are you in good form for a Friday?
3: Great form. Always on a Friday.
0: Always, I know.
3: We're all happy here.
0: Where in the world are you?
3: We're out in Bannisloe.
0: Lovely stuff. And €590 would be nice, wouldn't it?
3: Yes, very nice.
0: Well, we've everything crossed for you. I just want, especially when Kate's off, I want you to win the money and have a fantastic weekend. So have a quick listen, and this is the secret sound. Hang on. Here we go. So now, There you go. What do you think it is?
3: It sounds like drums.
0: Drums.
3: Drums banging. Yeah.
0: Okay, and just as you said,
3: your Steam Boy fans, maybe?
0: There was a rattle of thunder outside the window. It sounded so...
3: Yeah.
0: So you think it's a drum sound, is it?
3: I think it's the sound of drums banging, yeah.
0: Okay. Let's see. Is it the sound of drums banging? It's not, Patricia.
3: Oh.
0: Oh, well, hard
3: luck. Fair
0: enough. Listen, thanks for trying. Don't forget you can get to try all over again next week on Monday, either at Gary or indeed Kate's. Have a wonderful weekend, won't you?
3: Thank you. You too. Thanks.
0: All right. Take care, Patricia. There you go. That's Patricia Quinn out there in Ballinasloe. Yeah. Unfortunately, not winning today. Have a great weekend, Patricia, though, and thanks for tuning our way. Let's get back to Galway's best music mix. This guy has sold out a show as part of Galway International Arts Festival. That's going to be mega. Here is Cian Ducrow with Heaven.

0: One of the biggest tunes around at the moment, Stella Lefty with Boston. And before that, Kian Ducrow with Heaven.
1: 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Premier League weekend start here. 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Whilst VAR might take ages, we don't. Ireland West Airport, celebrating 40 years of stress-free travel.
0: Well, the temperature in London at the moment is 34 degrees. And in Galway and the heavens have literally just opened. Torrential rain out there at the moment, but it's 23 degrees.
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0: Always puts a smile on my face. Casey Musgraves with Dry Spell. And before that, the wonderful Robbie Williams with Angels, all part of Galway's Best Music Mix. And when you hear this is Galway's Best Music Mix, it's the music you told us that you love. We need your great ears once again, though. 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The more songs you score, the better your chances. Your feedback helps us to understand what you enjoy most, and it's simple. And you have get to have your say. It's €150, one for all voucher. Need I say more? That takes us pretty close to the end of the show. Kate will be back on Monday. I'm back in the hot seat tomorrow morning. Bright-eyed and bushy-tailed, 9 a.m. Saturday and Sunday with the feel-good breakfast. So hope you can join me then. We'll have all the usual bits and bobs, brand new TV theme tune, brand new 7 seconds of someone and more. FYI, Galway news and information for Galway comes your way next at 5 till 6. So make sure you stay and have a wonderful Friday. Bye-bye.
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8: 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Your vehicle may be blown off course in strong winds, so slow down. Watch out too for vehicles and cyclists veering across the road and fallen debris like branches. 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

0: Status yellow thunderstorm warning for Galway and several other counties continues until 10 tonight. Historic Cong to Galway sailing race postponed due to weather conditions. Galway City Councillor Frank Fahey to contest Shannon by-election and LDA to appeal refusal of hundreds of homes at Galway Harbour.
1: All of the homes would be cost rental or social units, which would make this a key strategic development in tackling social housing waiting lists and the wider local housing crisis. But city planners have poured cold water on the project because of nearby fuel storage tanks and the potential for a major accident. This was previously flagged by the Health and Safety Authority as an unacceptable risk.
2: And in sport, Pádraig Joyce makes one change to the Galway team to face Dublin in the All-Ireland Senior Football Championship quarter-final on Sunday. Galway United head to Tallaght this evening for the League of Ireland Men's Premier Division clash with champion Shamrock Rovers. A big night in the World Cup awaits as Scotland's hopes of qualification to the round of 32 hang by a thread. And venue announced for the Republic of Ireland's Nations League match with Israel.
3: And live on the streets of Galway City and County. County news, there are treacherous conditions on the motorway in Ornmore, Kilcolgan and Clownbridge, with the torrential downpours that have just descended upon the city and county, and driving conditions will be very dangerous over the next half an hour with surface water in all areas. In the city centre itself, same story as well, but traffic is moving freely along, and I'll be back with a full traffic update for you shortly with BYD at Cunningham Auto Point, Karen Moore.
4: FYI Galway.
0: Good evening, welcome to the programme. I'm Bernadette Prendergast.
2: And I'm Sean Carley.
0: The status yellow thunderstorm warning for Galway and several other counties continues until 10 tonight. There's a risk of localised flooding, hail damage and difficult travelling conditions, along with potential outages to power and water supplies. The warning covers Connacht, Cavan, Donegal, Monaghan and Longford. A status yellow high temperature warning for the country continues until 9 tomorrow morning, although the hottest temperatures are on the eastern side of the country. Cathal Nolan from Ireland's Weather Channel gives us the outlook for Europe and Ireland in the coming days.
5: As we go into the start of next week, the main focus for that heat shifts a little bit more to the east, so pushing into parts of Germany and into Poland and eventually towards Eastern Europe. That's as we see cooler, fresher conditions coming in from the west as we go through the weekend. Our temperatures ourselves falling back towards more near normal values, the high teens, the low 20s, with a mixture of sunshine and showers, generally speaking, this weekend.
0: The historic and iconic Cong to Galway sailing race has been postponed due to weather conditions. It was to take place this Saturday, but organisers say the conditions for the lake are unsuitable. First held in 1882, it's recognised as Europe's oldest inland sailing competition and follows the old steamer route from Lislochry Pier near Cong and finishing at Corrib Village in Galway. It's been postponed until August, with organisers saying new information about it will be released then. The volunteer crew of Clifton Arnoli this week rescued two visiting sailors in Inishbofin Harbour. Early yesterday, their sailing boat came off her mooring and went aground on a rocky stretch of coast. Both of Clifton's lifeboats were launched and weather conditions at the time were favourable with calm seas. The lifeboat crew worked together in the darkness to establish a tow line and guide the sailing boat to a new secure mooring in the harbour. Both sailors were unharmed. City Councillor Frank Fahey has confirmed he will be contesting the upcoming Shannon by-election. He'll be seeking to fill the seat vacated by his Fine Gael party colleague and now Galway West TD, Sean Kine. Nominations closed in the last few minutes and there are a number of Fine Gael candidates confirmed, but it's not yet known what the final list of opposition candidates might be. A vote will take place in the Dáil, but crucially it will be a secret ballot, meaning there's no guarantee that a government candidate will succeed. The Land Development Agency has confirmed this evening that it will be appealing the refusal of permission for hundreds of new homes at Galway Harbour. A major development of more than 350 homes was rejected by city planners due to nearby fuel storage tanks and the danger they could pose. David Nevin explains.
1: This development is earmarked for a prime site at Galway Harbour and it's known as Eirc Atholia, and it's been in the pipeline for years led by the LDA. It would offer 356 waterfront apartments across four blocks up to 13 stories high, as well as a new public plaza, coastal walk, gardens and retail units. All of the homes would be cost rental or social units, which would make this a key strategic development in tackling social housing waiting lists and the wider local housing crisis. But city planners have poured cold water on the project because of nearby fuel storage tanks and the potential for a major accident. This was previously flagged by the Health and Safety Authority as an unacceptable risk. The Land Development Agency has now expressed its disappointment and has signalled it will be taking an appeal to Uncommission Planola. In a statement, it says, given the strategic importance of the site to the regeneration and development objectives for Galway, it's important that the basis and methodology used to determine this decision is fully understood. It adds the LDA has a robust track record of designing and planning developments which are fully aligned to and compliant with all applicable policies, standards and guidelines.
0: The number of people killed in double earthquakes in Venezuela has risen to nearly 600. Around 3,000 others are injured, with the country's interim leader, Delcy Rodriguez, warning the number could rise substantially. Search teams are continuing to hunt for survivors. Anthony is still holding out hope for his family.
6: This is my family, my wife and my three kids. I haven't been able to contact them. He knows they're trapped in there.
7: En vez de estar saqueando, por favor, vengan a ayudarnos.
6: Yeah, we're still in the 48 hours window and I really believe that they are still alive. What we do need now is help.
0: A small plane has crashed into Beijing's tallest building. The aircraft, said to be about the size of a car, hit the 108-storey City Tower. Images show missing glass panels on a high floor. Police have sealed off roads around it and were seen forcing people to delete photos they'd taken. The Foreign Affairs Minister here says a decision on whether or not to continue fuel excise cuts is coming sooner than we think. Helen McEntee's comments come ahead of a discussion by government party leaders on the matter on Monday night. Taoiseach Simon Harris says there will be no immediate cliff edge to the cuts introduced after the major fuel protests in April. They were initially set to run until the end of July. Minister McEntee says conversations are already happening.
8: Look, again, I think we have to make sure that any decision that we take, that it's part of our overall budget discussions. Budget will be happening sooner than we think, and those conversations are happening already, and we need to make sure that we reflect the fact that costs have come down significantly, and thankfully they have, and I think we all welcome that. But obviously being alive and aware to the fact that things can change in an instant.
0: Solicitors will continue to withdraw from criminal legal aid work if the government doesn't engage with them over pay disputes. The proposed changes to the legal aid scheme are due to come into effect next week and would see lawyers paid a flat fee for a case instead of a per court appearance. The Law Society says the fee doesn't reflect the amount of work that goes into each case, with some often seeing requirements upwards of 20 appearances. President of the Society, Rosemary Loftus, says it's up to the individual solicitor as to whether they withdraw their services.
9: They have decided that this is not workable, and they are the persons who have done this in a lot of cases on a pro bono basis because of the fact that they've had an accused that they want to bring back into the reformative process, that they are able to go back into civic society. They want to help people, but they have to have reality in how it is workable within the system.
0: The Health Minister says the possession of drugs for personal use will not be decriminalised. Earlier this week, TDs and senators on the Joint Committee on Drugs Use recommended changing the law. Minister Jennifer Carroll McNeill says people need to be aware of the implications of drug use.
10: They need to be aware of the risks to their mental health, to their brain health, to their body health. But they also need to be aware of the societal implications of that, of sustaining addiction, the social impacts of that, the impacts in terms of gangland crime, the impacts in terms of pressure on communities. I can't overstate it. That is not something that we will be supporting in terms of legalisation of drugs. And I think it's really important for the broader community to be aware of the impact of the choice that they make if they buy drugs.
0: We'll be returning to news in just a few minutes, but now we're going over to the sports desk. And Sean Carley, there's been so much talk, so much controversy, but a venue has been confirmed for Ireland's Nations League fixture away to Israel.
2: Yes, it has, Bernadette. I suppose, as you said, there are much talk and controversy about it since the draw was made back in February. But Ireland will take on Israel in the Nations League in September. That's September the 27th. The game has been fixed for the Nagyarde Stadion. That's in Hungary, in Debrecen, about 2.5 hours east of Budapest. Israel originally hoped the game would be played in Tel Aviv, but it has now been fixed for Debrecen. The FAI proposed a neutral venue for the reverse fixture. They hope to maybe play it in the same ground, but details yet to be confirmed. Ireland do play Israel on the 27th of September. They're in Kosovo 3 days before on the 24th in Pristina, taking on Kosovo in the Nations League opener. They then will face Israel in Debrecen in Hungary. They then have to return home on the 1st of October to face Austria, and then the fixture again with Israel, which was supposed to be in Dublin on the 4th of October. Obviously now we don't know where that game will be played yet, but the first one is in Debrecen, so that might give a good idea of, and a good indicator of, where the second game will be played. So I'd imagine we will find out that details very very shortly. But yeah, that's the picture being painted somewhat for Ireland's roadmap to the Nations League in September. But what we do know, it is the Nagyar Day Stadion on the 27th of September for Israel's home fixture with the Republic of Ireland.
0: Okay, thanks for that, Sean. More sport from Sean a little later, and in just a few minutes we'll have a traffic update.
11: Quite the unconventional grill setup you got there, Barry. Still, those marinated pork chops smell nice.
12: Thank you, Jack. $2.99 from Aldi.
11: Would have gone for a clockwise rotation system for the glazed chicken kebabs myself.
12: 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Also $2.99 from Aldi.
11: Oh, watch that airflow on the piri wings, buddy.
12: Yep, $2.99 from Aldi. 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
13: 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It's not complicated.
4: FYI Galway.
0: Very good evening, John Richards. Now, I know you're having to be very careful. There are thunderstorms out there and it is not an easy time for motorists. Much care needed.
14: No, yeah, and the surface water in areas is incredible, Bernadette, especially out in the county. I mentioned there the motorway, Ornmore, Clarnbridge, Kilcolgan, those areas got really badly hit. In the city, you'll find that the Ballybam Road, that new stretch of road, is under a lot of water in places. From the Ballybam Road junction down to the Tume Road junction, you really have to just crawl along. If you go any faster than normal, and you're going to aquaplane, the big danger there, until that water starts to run off. So anywhere across the city and the county, for the next half an hour or so, you just need to drive with care. The rain has stopped. It can come back very quickly, as we know, and we'll be keeping an eye on things for you. Well, I can tell you, it has changed the pattern of traffic. So inbound from the Hume Road Junction, much slower than usual on the Friday evening as you make your way in towards Bohemore. It's still okay, Dublin Road outbound, no major problems on the Ballybam Road. Sean Mulvoy Road up and down is pretty clear, but that road has a lot of surface water on it, so be careful as you're making your way towards the Quincentennial Bridge for westbound this evening. And I'll be back with another update for you very shortly.
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0: 5:15 now, some breaking news and the thunderstorm warning for Galway. And indeed, I don't think this is going to come as a surprise to many people, given the absolute veracity of the thunderstorm we just had in the last hour. But the warning has been upgraded by Met Éireann to a status orange. So that's the second highest level of alert. And that's for Galway, Mayo and Roscommon in terms of thunderstorm warning. Now, while the other one was in place until 10 tonight, that was the status yellow, the status orange is expected to finish at 8 tonight. So that at least is one good part of it. So a lot of caution needed, especially in terms of motoring up until 8 o'clock tonight, because it is an orange thunderstorm warning. Clusters of thunderstorms in Galway, Mayo and Roscommon. Localised flooding expected, hail damage, difficult travelling conditions, damage to utilities including power, water, gas, telecommunications, very gusty winds and lightning damage. So a lot of care needed. It's been a long time since we had a status orange thunderstorm warning in the area. So that's just given to us by Met Éireann now in the last few minutes. To other news, the number of people accessing homeless services has fallen by 101 in a month. There were 17,447 people in emergency accommodation in the month of May. That represents a small decline on the figure recorded in April, according to Department of Housing figures. Adults make up more than two-thirds of the total, with Dublin remaining the most acutely affected area. Social Democrats TD Rory Hearn says we are still in the same state as last month.
22: We're still in an absolute emergency, and I have real concerns that these figures are not capturing the true scale of homelessness. And I am concerned that what we're seeing is, and what we're hearing and talking to local authorities and people who are experiencing evictions, is that there is a tsunami of hidden homelessness happening.
0: Galway City Council is inviting the public to take part in a consultation process regarding the proposed installation of CCTV cameras in selected public areas. The initiative aims to address ongoing issues of littering and illegal dumping. The operation of closed-circuit television under this initiative will comply with the relevant codes of practice, ensuring that all data is handled responsibly and in accordance with legal and ethical standards. Submissions from residents and stakeholders can be made in writing to the Council Environment Department or via email before Thursday, July 9th. Councillor Alan Cheevers is encouraging the public to have an input.
23: Galway City Council have been, over the last number of years, cleaning up other people's illegal dumping, and it's cost the taxpayers significant amounts of money. This is not acceptable. So I think that the general public now need to get involved. They need to identify areas where they believe that illegal dumping is in their areas, and Galway City Council can look at these areas on a case-by-case basis. As I say, we need to see prosecutions and we need to see the culprits brought to justice, and this is vital.
0: The Taoiseach has pledged to raise the issue of a new school for Caraban National School with Education Minister Hildegard Nocton. The matter was raised in the Dáil by Galway East Fianna Fáil TD Albert Dolan. He said while he didn't expect an immediate answer in the Chamber, there's immense frustration in the community over long-running delays to the project. A campaign for a new school has been ongoing for two decades, and although a new school has been approved, there's still no clarity on when a shovel might go into the ground. In response, Taoiseach Simon Harris gave a commitment that he would immediately talk to Education Minister and Galway West TD Hildegard Nocton.
24: No, thank you very much, Deputy Dolan, and I'll certainly do that. I'll speak to Minister Nocton today on that issue and come back to yourself and the Galway East representatives. And I know Councillor Bogie Maher well, and be in trouble if we don't come back to him as well. But we have, as you know, made a decision to significantly increase the funding for the Department of Education. We've made a significant capital allocation as well. We may make more in the time ahead because a lot of schools stuck at that 2B area that we want to move on. But I'll certainly make sure we see progress in relation to Caraban National School, and I'll talk to Hildegard on it today.
0: A number of Galway groups have been shortlisted for the Ordon 2026 Awards. Ordon is a brand new competition succeeding the historic Lorna Nail National Competition. Every group shortlisted will receive a prize, while the total prize fund is €83,000. Pobal Rua and Galiv Le Gaeilge are nominated in the Speaking Irish category. Anna na Nimrach CTR, Cushta Failcha Kilkiran and Forum Umplanola Changa Kosharaga are shortlisted in the Gaeltacht category. Corkigal Show is nominated in Community Supports and Wellbeing, while Gaeilge Lucariach is shortlisted in Education. And in Business and Education, Coluch Furbha Inishman, CRT, is one of four finalists. Special recognition awards were also presented to Ash Thori an Walla and Cushta Oga Bunscola Inishir. The Ordon 2026 award ceremony will take place at the Connacht Hotel in Galway City on Saturday, September 19th. A new scheme to encourage parents to ditch disposable nappies has been launched by Dublin City Council. The local authority is offering a select number of vouchers for a cloth nappy starter kit to help people cut down on household waste. Every day, over a million nappies are disposed of across the country. Abby O'Callaghan-Platt from environmental group Voice Ireland says cloth nappies have modernised a lot in recent years.
1: A lot of people have an outdated notion of what a reusable nappy is. They think about the cloth nappies, the terry cloths, you know, with the giant safety pin and all of this. But it's moved on a lot since then. They're very different. To look at them now, you would imagine that they're like a disposable nappy, except with cute patterns. And they're as easy to use as that.
0: A major travel publication has labelled Dublin's O'Connell Street troubled. A travel guide by Lonely Planet says it has safety concerns with drug use, drinking and theft, which is impacting people's experience in the city. The review of the city also said there is a vibrancy on the north side and lots of tourist attractions, including Epic, the GPO Museum and Jeannie Johnston Famine Ship. Debbie Lawrence, CEO and Director of Carlton Entertainment Group, says a small group of people are holding the population hostage.
5: If other retailers like Arnott's or Brand Thomas or any of the, you know, the supermarkets were to put in face recognition like we have, it's linked across all of their stores. Then you're creating an environment that's not suitable for these people that are causing all the problems. What I say to the staff here is the junkies don't go to the Westbury for afternoon tea. So if you create an environment that's hostile to them, they're just going to move on somewhere else.
0: The Irish Congress of Trade Unions is urging workers to make the most of their summer break by leaving work behind. It says employees have a right to ignore work emails and calls while on annual leave under the Workplace Relations Commission's Right to Disconnect Code. ICTU says workers should not feel pressured to check in while on holidays and cannot be penalised for switching off. Ronan Burry, managing partner at HRconsultants.ie, says there can be circumstances where employers need to reach out.
6: Smaller company though, an SME, maybe if you had a company with 50 people in manufacturing and you have an IT manager, there's an expectation there maybe that they might need to be contacted, but in exceptional circumstances, business critical. I suppose with a lot of companies, it's an accepted norm. Now, I suppose this isn't actually in law. This is based on the Workplace Relations Commission Code of Practice on the right to disconnect.
0: Some entertainment news now, and Virgin Media has announced Lottie Ryan as the new presenter of the 6 o'clock show. She steps into the role alongside Brian Dowling after Katya Mia left the show earlier this year. Audiences can expect to see Lottie on screens from the autumn. Time now for a check on the traffic. Very good evening again, John Richards. Since I spoke to you last, and you'll have heard us saying it there, the thunderstorm warning has been upgraded from status yellow to status orange for Galway, Mayo and Roscommon. So that's going to make travelling conditions difficult.
14: Yeah, very much so, Bernadette. And as the evening goes on, you'd want to consider your journey and ask yourself, do I really need to make this journey? Because, you know, if you do run into one of those sudden hailstorms, which I did yesterday, and the hailstorms were like the size of ping pong balls, it really makes it hard on the road. So just be careful this evening as it goes on. I've come across an area that's very dangerous at the moment, and it's just outside Dreams on the Tume Road. And it's an area that floods regularly, but because of the torrential rain that came down, the entire road is underwater and it's very difficult for vehicles to get by. So it's nearly a foot deep in water. So I found it extremely difficult to get around myself. And so you just really have to, until that drains away. That's why the traffic is slower coming into Bohemore until that starts to, as they say, recede. The Shawmut-Wye Road is okay inbound and outbound. The Quercetonian Bridge is doing fine eastbound and westbound. There are no delays on University Road, but I've got reports in on areas of the motorway leading out to Oranmore towards Athenry, that there's real dangers of aquaplaning, and the warnings that we gave about Kilcaldin, Clan Bridge and Oranmore are still in effect. I'll be back with another update to you very shortly.
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0: Artificial intelligence is becoming the latest tool for greeting card writers. Online company Moonpig says more customers are using AI to create personalised messages, stickers and images for their cards. The firm says AI features were used in 31 million greeting cards over the past year, double the figure from the previous 12 months. Users can now ask AI to write messages, create handwritten text and even swap faces into card designs. AIB is warning of a sharp rise in fake investment ads. It says criminals are increasingly using false endorsements from personalities or politicians to entice people into bogus online scams. The bank says the number of site takedowns where it's requested action for a domain to be removed was 1,500 times bigger between January and May than it was in the whole of last year. Heathrow Airport in London has lowered its passenger forecast for 2026 and warned earnings could shrink. Britain's busiest airport says it expects between 80.1 and 84.5 million people to travel through its terminals. That's a 1.1% decline year on year. It says it's due to uncertainty in global travel demand and pressure from the Middle East conflict. Leonardo Hotel Galway has been recognised by Green Tourism, one of the most respected sustainability accreditations within the global hospitality sector. Following an independent assessment process, the certification highlights the hotel's commitment to high standards across environmental, social and economics practices. At the core of the achievement is a holistic approach to sustainability through initiatives including energy efficiency measures and waste reduction programmes. Leonardo Hotels offers 5 locations across Ireland, with 2 in Dublin and 1 each in Galway, Cork and Belfast. 16 Galway Spar stores have won Retail Excellence Awards. The Galway stores, who received a Spar 365 Standards Customer Care Programme Award, are Geraghty's Ballybrit, Meehan's Roscam and Westwood, Raftery's Maingard Street, Moran's Kirindulla, O'Donoghue's Abinockmoy, Sweeney's Clifton, Mycullen, Hetford Point and Oranmore, Corriboyle, Ballinasloe, Loughrea and Tuam, McDonough's Loughrea Service Station, Galway Plaza and N17 Plaza Tuam. The awards were held in Killeshee Hotel in Naas in County Kildare and were hosted by BWG Foods, owners of the Spar brand in Ireland. That's the business news. We're back shortly with the death notices for Galway.
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4: Now, the death notices for Galway. Margaret Gibney, Karen Thubber, Kilcurran, Ballinasloe, and formerly of Derrair and Killawalla, County Mayo. Reposing at Dively's Funeral Home, Glenamaddy, tomorrow from 6:30, with removal at 8, St. Joseph's Church, Kilcurran. Mass for Margaret Gibney on Sunday at 11. Funeral afterwards to Kilcurran Cemetery. Joseph, also known as Joe Fahey, Station Road and Bridge Street, Uchtherard. Reposing at Walsh's Funeral Home, Uchtherard, on Sunday from 5:30, with removal at 7 to the Church of the Immaculate Conception, Uchtherard. Mass for Joe Fahey on Monday at 11. Funeral afterwards to Kilcommon Cemetery. Family flowers only. Dr. Brandon O'Coughlin, Kirkcullen, Galway. Reposing at Ashiree Funeral Home, Moycullen, on Monday from 5, with removal at 6:30 to St. James's Church, Bushy Park. Mass for Brandon O'Coughlin on Tuesday at 11. Funeral afterwards to the adjoining cemetery. Barbara, also known as Babs Burke, Niamh Folan, Craigmore, Clare Galway. Reposing at Our Lady's Chapel, Lacca, tomorrow from 4, with removal at 6 to the Church of Our Lady of Knock, Lacca. Mass for Babs Burke on Sunday at 1:30. Funeral afterwards to Lacca Old Cemetery. Family flowers only. Donations to Western Alzheimer's Galway. Liam McAlinden, Knockash, Al Loughrea. Reposing at Kilboy's Funeral Home tomorrow from 4 until 6. Funeral cortege will arrive at St. Dimpna's Church, Kilnadima, on Sunday for Mass for Liam McAlinden at 11. Funeral afterwards to the adjoining cemetery. Donations to Galway Hospice. Kathleen King, Neil Loughlin, Cloherboy, Tuam. Reposing at Mannion's Funeral Parlour, Abinach Moy, today from 6 until 8, with removal afterwards to St. Mary's Church, Killareran. Mass for Kathleen King tomorrow at 12. Funeral afterwards to the Good Shepherd Cemetery, Killareran. Thomas, also known as Tommy Lally, Raheen's Mount Bellew. Reposing at the Franciscan Oratory, Mount Bellew Agricultural College today, since 5 and until 7. Mass for Tommy Lally in St. Mary's Church, Menlock, tomorrow at 1. Funeral afterwards to Menlock Cemetery. Family flowers only, house private, tomorrow morning. Anthony, also known as Tony Innes, Newmarket, Suffolk, and formerly of London. Tony's remains will be arriving at the Sacred Heart Church, Belclare, tomorrow for Mass for Tony Innes at 12. Funeral afterwards to Clairtuam Cemetery. Galway Bay FM would like to sympathise with the families and friends of all the deceased. If you would like to send an online condolence message to the bereaved, or if you require further information on today's notices, you can visit the Galway Bay FM website. Returning now to FYI Galway, and coming up at about 10 to 6 on Galway 360, it's our Irish language perspective and our perspective on the Gaeltacht Dítríoch, Gut na Gaileamh, with Sean O'Meal Ciarán and James Varley. So today, Carmel Stevens, better known as Cora from Rusnaroon, will be chatting about the finale of season 30 of the soap, and we take a visit to Plomas's new space on Dominic Street as they expand their operation.
5: Yeah, Riva is a shop, it's a shan shop, a near a shaggy oxy hanogin. August next to Troha see hanogin, to socket hugging with Hazagari to Riva, Torch Lad, August Oberianu. August Mohim, oh, Derrigo and Spas Ella, Wadney of Flu, Teshi Jaska will Spas Gidi, Gahari Akion here in the Galiva.
4: So we'll be hearing all of that at about 10 to 6, but first we have all the sport with Sean Carley.
6: Galway Bay FM Sports News with the N17 Superstores, Miltown, Ballinan, Tuam Road, Galway, where you're guaranteed amazing deals on appliances, TVs, sofas, furniture, bedding, mattresses, and everything else to complete your home. 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
7: Going to start with Gaelic games, and Pádraig Joyce has made one change to the Galway senior football team to face Dublin in Sunday's All-Ireland Football Championship quarter-final. Dunmore McHale's Shane McGrath replaces Moy Cullen's Fionn McDonagh at centre-half forward. The Dubs have also made just one change. Nathan Doran is ruled out through injury and will be replaced by Owen Kennedy. Conor Callaghan will start despite picking up an injury in last weekend's victory over Donegal. The Galway team in full: Conor Gleeson in goal, a full back line of Jack Glynn, Keane Hernan and Liam Silk. Dylan McHugh, John Daly and Sean Kelly make up the half back line, a midfield pairing of Paul Conroy and captain John Maher. The half forward line consists of Kane Darcy, Shane McGrath and Killian McDade, while Robert Finnerty, Matthew Tierney and Shane Walsh will be the inside forwards. Ahead of the game, Galway Bay FM's Kevin Dwyer says the Drumcondra venue will allow Galway to play to their strengths.
8: I think the spaces of Croke Park will suit us, particularly when it comes to kickoffs, because we have big players right across the middle. We can spread those out a lot more in Croke Park than you can anywhere else, and that creates several targets for Conor Gleeson in goal. And I think that's going to be important, because you know and I know that the modern game is all about winning kickouts and winning your own kickouts and then building scores from those.
7: Throw-in on Sunday is at 4 o'clock and there'll be live commentary with Ollie Turner and Gareth Bradshaw here on Galway Bay FM. It's also a big weekend for the Galway Camogie team as they take on Tipperary in the final group game of the All-Ireland Camogie Championship. Victory for Galway should see them advance to the All-Ireland semi-final, while defeat would consign them to a quarter-final next weekend. Ahead of the game, Galway manager Colin Murray acknowledged his side will have it tough.
9: You know, if you don't win it, you're in a quarter-final the following week anyway, you know, but look at it, it's only 6 days. Which is, you know, or more than likely only 6 days, which is far from ideal, to be honest with you. And, you know, it's a pity, you know, when we're only getting 3 games in the group, that, you know, we couldn't be guaranteed, you know, a 2 week break for a quarter final. I think it's the Camogie's gone to 11 now, that, you know, it's really a physical game. And if you pick up an injury and trying to get that right for 6 or 7 days later is really, really hard. So, you know, that's not ideal. But, look, it is what it is. It's Tipperary coming to Galway. You want to put in a really, really big performance, and hopefully if you perform, that'll be good enough to get over the line.
7: The team will be named at 8:20 this evening, and full details will be with Darren Kelly on Over the Line tonight. Throw-in on Sunday is at 3:30 at Kenny Park at Athenry. There's a host of local Hurling League action tonight. Oramore Murray can ensure their place in the Division 1 final if they beat Ballygar away from home this evening. Elsewhere, Tommy Larkins host Castlegar. Clarenbridge welcome Portumnah, and Climber Daly entertain Lee Mellows. Last night, Sarsfields beat Loughrea by 129-16. In Division 2, Gort have already qualified for the final ahead of their meeting with Climber. Ardrahan have also secured their place in the decider and will play host to Abbeynock Moy. Elsewhere, Baha host Moy Cullen. Rahoon Newcastle entertain Ballanderine, and Skahana Mountbellion Moy Lough travel to Mullia. All games throw in at 7:30. There's one game in the Ladies Division 1 Football League tonight, and a down host Moy Cullen. And last night, the Galway under 16 ladies footballers fell to defeat against Cavan in Elphin by 216-29 to bring their season to an end. Speaking after the game, Galway manager Damien Cosgrove said he was proud of his side's achievements this season.
10: At the end of the day, you know, performance wise, you know, you can win or lose this game, but you know, we've been with them and we've been training with them. They've, you know, S&C done, they have psychology coaching with them, you know, so we have them since early November, so like the progression is valuable for us as an organization. So they are progressing, you know, so they're much better players this year. So you can't really, okay, we lost today and, you know, the performance wasn't there that we would have liked. But again, you have to look back at the whole season and see the work that has been done by all the girls and all the players to constantly look at how they can improve and everything. So, you know, you have to hand it to them.
7: Locally, Turlochmore Hurling Club AM continues tomorrow at Craigmore Park Golf Club with the Phelan Murray Perpetual Trophy up for grabs. The timesheet is at the Craigmore Clubhouse. Moving to soccer now, and Galway United travelled to Shamrock Rovers tonight in the League of Ireland Men's Premier Division. United are chasing a first victory over Rovers in Dublin since their FAI Cup final success in 1991. Speaking after last Friday's victory against Derry City, manager John Caulfield knows what his side have to do to compete with the champions.
11: You know, Shamrock Rovers champions, great team. But at the same time, look, I keep saying that heart, that work rate, like, we have tremendous skillful players, we have a lot of very good players, we do create chances, we have conceded some soft goals that we were disappointing, but tonight we're much like ourselves, worked hard, closed down, pressed really aggressively, and created chances. So look, we know against Shamrock Rovers it'd be something similar, but we need to be disciplined, we need to be on it, we need to press aggressively, and when we have the ball we need to play. So we'll work on that during the week.
7: Kickoff at Tallaght Stadium is at the earlier time of 7:30, and there'll be live commentary of the game with Jonathan Higgins. Elsewhere, Bohemians at St. Pat's square off from 8 o'clock, with both sides hoping to bolster their title hopes by picking up 3 points. Before that, Derry City return to the Brandywell to face Drogheda at 7:45. It'll be their first time at the venue since the ground resurfacing work started 2 months ago. At the same time, Waterford head to Dundalk. Galway United women's team also face a big game this weekend as they take on Peamount United in the All-Ireland Cup semi-final, looking to reach the final of the competition for the third time. The two-time winners have beaten Peamount twice already this season, and defender Lucy Jane Grant is looking forward to the newest edition of the rivalry.
12: We're really looking forward to it. Obviously, it's the All-Ireland Cup and we've won it twice before, so we're looking to get into that final. That's ultimately, we want to win the competition out. So to get that, we'll have to beat Peamount this weekend. Camp is good. Like, we've addressed the Waterford game. We are obviously disappointed, but we'll move on from it. It's a new week, and we'll just give her all going into this week.
7: Kickoff tomorrow at Moyne Villa is at 5 o'clock and the winners will face Shelburne or Bohemians in the decider. The teams in Group G, H and I will learn their fate at this year's World Cup this evening. Group I is the first to have their final game settled as France meet Norway and Senegal take on Iraq. Both of those games get underway at 8 p.m. Victory for the Senegalese would end Scotland's hopes of advancing to the knockout stages. The action continues overnight in Group H, with Pico Lopez's Cape Verde able to advance to the last 32 if they can avoid defeat to Saudi Arabia. At the same time, 2010 winner Spain face Uruguay. After all that, all three qualification spots are still up for grabs in Group G, where Belgium meet New Zealand and Egypt take on Iran. New Zealand's head coach Darren Baisley says his side have to believe anything is possible as they chase the World Cup win they need to make the last 32.
13: You know, we can't make a mistake. There's too many really world-class players on the pitch. You know, if we make a mistake, we could get punished. So, yeah, I think it's going to have to be a perfect performance in and out of possession. We're going to have to be brave, courageous on the ball.
7: Our coverage is with thanks to Shore, a proud sponsor of the 2026 FIFA World Cup. 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
14: Tonight on Over the Line, our live match comes from Tallaght Stadium at 7:30 as Galway United try and finally get a victory over Shamrock Rovers in the Men's Premier Division. Beforehand, Kevin O'Dwyer is with us. Look ahead to Galway against Dublin in the All-Ireland Senior Football Quarter-Final on Sunday. And it's a big weekend for Galway United. Their women's team play the All-Ireland Cup semi-final against Peamount tomorrow. Defender Lucy Jane Grant also joins us. We'll have racing with George McDonagh and so much more from 7 o'clock here on Over the Line on Galway Bay FM.
7: In golf, Fiona Maguire and Stephanie Meadow have resumed their second rounds at the Women's PGA Championship. The Cavan native is 3 over as she makes her way through the first nine, while Meadow remains on 10 over par. Later on, Lauren Walsh is back on the course just before 6:30. She's 1 over at the minute. On the men's circuit, Shane Lowry is 2 under heading into day two at the Travelers Championship. He's 5 shots off the leaders Eric Cole and JJ Spawn at TPC River Highlands. His tee time has been moved back to 6 o'clock. In tennis, Serena Williams will face Maya Joynt in her first singles match in almost 4 years. The 7-time Wimbledon champion returns to the All England Club next Tuesday and will also partner her sister Venus on Thursday in the doubles. Reigning champion Eva Swiatek meets Taylor Townsend in the first round, while in the men's draw, title holder Yannick Sinner takes on Mionmar Kecmanovic. Finally, in racing, there's racing at the Curragh from 4:30. It's got underway at 4:30 this evening. Our tip today is Kilmeaden going in the 5-8. And that's all the sport on this evening's FYI Galway. Coming up is a traffic update from John Richards.
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4: Very good evening again, John Richards, and we'll take this opportunity to let everyone know that the status yellow thunderstorm warning for Galway has been upgraded to a status orange. That status orange will be in place until 8 tonight, and then it goes back to yellow until 10 tonight. So really, Johnny, motorists need to be very careful.
24: Yeah, very much so, and I'm getting some reports in from the county with all that thunder and lightning and hail. Our little four-legged friends are getting terrified, and there's a small white dog wandering on the N17 between Parsons Garage and Tume and Gardenfield National School. Now, this is a very dangerous stretch of road, Bernadette, so this dog is terrified. If you are in the area and you know whose dog it is or anything like that, maybe you can go up there and assist, but be careful yourself approaching the area. As also debris on the road on the N17 between Milltown and Tume. The flash flooding has made it very hard to drive in the conditions. Also, there's report in that there's been a traffic incident outside Clare Galway on the way towards the Roscommon Junction. So there's long delays leading into Clare Galway and coming out of it as well. Back in Galway, still surface water hasn't drained off in a lot of places, so you need to drive with care. And I can see that the sky is darkening and gathering up again for another deluge. So if you're about to hit the road, you need to be careful. Eastbound on the Quincentennial Bridge is slow enough, leading over to the Hetford Road traffic light junction. Shaw Mulvoy Road is okay, inbound and outbound, as is Bohemore Lockatawley Road and College Road and Dublin Road outbound. Further out, motorway for Ornmore Junction, Atham Rye, those areas are areas you need to be very careful with the water that's still there, and also Ornmore, Kilcolgan and Clanbridge. So there's a lot to keep in mind. Maybe you need to ask yourself over the next few hours, do I really need to make that journey? And then say to yourself, no, I don't. And then stay inside as it all rolls by. And that's it. Can I wish you all a happy and safe motoring weekend? And good luck to Galway too on Sunday. And we'll talk to you soon for more traffic updates.
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25: 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Is Mr. Sean O'Meal Ciarán.
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3: Ga Rivet, a Shop a Sashan Shop a Nirwak, Shagaji Oxy Hanogin, Augustinus Trohasi Hanogin, Tasaka Togin with Hazagari de Rivera, Torchlad, August Obreyanu, August Mohim. 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
1: out. Akabrum Finn, Plan All, August from Obervila Kurisjak, Leshen Spasso, Oskal, Nisha Eske, Dernoig, Spas No Oskal, Abrum Finn Oberson.
3: Well, Kaimera, Owen Lager Wormage and Oher, V and Ach, Go Homeland, Defril Smart Town, come here and you. Captain Vishay Trohakug Blain, Oguro Rodigan is Jesus Vasha. So, Captain Gorhokshe Harve, Shaguji Ogvi, Orin, well, Jerem Orin, Vishay Dan Gardner, a yarn and Ober, like Dan Ogus Pat. But, Vilan Ober, Geist, Fima Jagiri, Gumewin Spas, Gumewin Parsons at Kerna, Vigan Champlamas, Ogin, Akahara, Fima Jagiri, Rodigan Nua, Kurashul Kamai. So, Mahagan Tuth Shah, Fek Vituguel, and Spas, Awadni Smo, take a look to Shelf and on with Hatagiri Rodigan the Kanak. August Reese, the spas, I'll get on CSG come out. August Feimage, it's very like coffee brile, Feimage, Arponery, O Geometry Coffee, and Galliv.
1: August is local, Leshton Brandall size different come out on a Dahana Exulo, Nadahana Veer, and Shanna Ergen of, and Rode Wish of Stoka Exula, Le Ray Nua, Exula Rod or Nua for who wants a coma.
3: Okay, if we engage, Smoony if we Leonardo da Vinci, Augustina Renaissance, and Edel, Tashi Kossel, and Rod Kierna, you know. Oh, Sean Plamask, Jean Plamask, Nua, to Logo Nua again. Logo Nua, ach, Mara Dirchmay, Nias Luha, Tim Parsons at Cairn again. It runs tag to doing, I go all Pablo and Shaw, the cafe. August go all Dini, Ontaris Jack, August just the Skiha Leggins, Cafe Ryle, No Major, Piece of Bug Bia, El Kamai. So yeah.
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4: It seems like Gwil Nismo Spasna Shultilta Agan Inaliov Leshen Gaeliga Usage Agazama Kahav Lekela.
1: Both on character Fathergoth Augusta Vibe Unto Kraha Akas the Shopper Augusta Cafe Den Scar Huchoma.
4: Akanish, Shin Biognok, Gafrod, Wenya, and Cho, Ergot Nagaliva, Dunchak, and Cho, Gramila Mahagat, that's Octavet Lin.
1: Motosh Gailagutsa, winning the sale, Nagailga, and Sotting Olive, August Moss, Malade, Ryan Glynn, well, be a dog vol. Shoal Refus, Gashan at GalwayBFM.ie, no James at GalwayBFM.ie, no Corgleach, Egan Nod and Ahain, a Shacht to Shacht, and Nod and Nod, a Shacht to Shacht.
4: Bein Majorash and Chocht and Chochun, Le Tillish Gaita, Ach, Gajishin, Wenya, and Cho, Ergot Nagaliva, Slonga Fol.
5: Go Dermíl Magath, James Varley, agus Sean O'Mail Kieran on Shin. And a reminder that on Galway 3, 6

0: coming up this Monday, it will be the turn of Biz once again. So it will be Bay Business, and that will be on Monday coming up on the same time. Well, as you heard a little earlier, the status yellow thunderstorm warning for Galway was upgraded to the higher level of orange. That will be until 8 tonight. And then it will revert again to yellow until 10. And the status orange one, Met Éireann tells us, is for Galway, Mayo and Roscommon. So they're the three counties. Met Éireann says clusters of thunderstorms may arise, but not all areas in the three counties will experience them. Earlier, the forecaster said the storms have a hit and miss nature, although bright lightning strikes and long rolling thunder were experienced in Galway in the last hour. Meanwhile, a high temperature warning remains in place for the whole country until 9 tomorrow morning, but the higher temperatures are expected on the east of the country. Cathal Nolan from Ireland's Weather Channel says today marks the end of the heat wave.
1: This spell of good weather is coming to an end. Today is the last day of the heat, which has been with us for the past 5 days now. In fact, we've seen temperatures reaching 25 degrees Celsius and above for the last 5 days officially, making it a classified heat wave that we've had. It is coming to an end. Today is the last day that we will see those temperatures breaching that 25 degree mark. Tomorrow, the best values up to about 22 or 23, but more likely to be in around 21, 22 degrees Celsius.
0: Now, as you heard Johnny mention on the traffic news there, a lot of care is needed in all parts of the city and county with this very, very heavy rain, and indeed the hailstones as well in the thunderstorm are very thick. So you just need to be careful, and there's a lot of surface water and a lot of flooding. So a lot of care needed up until 8 tonight, but again up until 10 when the reverts to a status yellow. Well, on a separate matter, if you're heading out for a nice roast dinner over the weekend, if you're going to treat yourself, 10 Galway venues have been named in the NAR Recommended Roast 2026. Independent mystery diners travel the length and breadth of the country seeking out the tastiest roasts. The Galway winners are in the city, Flannery's Hotel, Parkhouse Hotel and Menlo Park Hotel. In Sawtill, the Galleon and the Galway Bay Hotel. In Ballinasloe, Gullan's Hotel and Moycarn Lodge and Marina. In Loughrea, the Owl Triangle. In Gort, Sullivan's Hotel. And in Kiltulla, the Earl in Rafford. So certainly a very good choice there. Time now for a check on the news and sports headlines.
2: FYI Galway.
0: Thunderstorm warning for Galway upgraded to status orange until 8 p.m. and back to yellow at 10 tonight. Historic Cong to Galway sailing race postponed due to weather conditions. Galway City Councillor Frank Fahey to contest the Shannon by-election, and LDA to appeal refusal of hundreds of homes at Galway Harbour.
3: And in sport, Pádraig Joyce made one change to the Galway team to face Dublin in the All-Ireland Senior Football Championship quarter-final on Sunday as Dunmore McHale's Shane McGrath replaces Mike Cullen's Fionn McDonagh. Galway United head to Tallaght Stadium this evening for a League of Ireland Premier Division clash with champion Shamrock Rovers, aiming to beat them for the first time since 2006. A big night in the World Cup awaits as Scotland's hopes of qualification to the round of 32 hang by a thread, and venue announced for the Republic of Ireland's Nations League match with Israel to take place in Debrecen in Hungary.
2: FYI Galway.
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5: Well, hello there. How are you getting on? Great to have you with me once again on a Friday evening on the Lifestyle Lounge. I'm really looking forward to keeping you company over the next hour here on Galway Bay FM. My vision has gotten a bit of a makeover, and I'm going to fill you in on what that means in just a little while. We're also going to be chatting about hobbies and their importance with well-being expert Elma Carew, and I'm going to have new music later on in the show. If you want to get in touch, 086-3833-553. I'd love to hear from you, but we're going to kick things off Galway's best music mix, kicking it off with the 80s. It's Walking on Sunshine and Katrina and the Waves. It's Galway's best music mix.

What better way to kick off the Lifestyle Lounge on Galway Bay FM with Galway's best music mix and Walking on Sunshine, Katrina and the Waves kicking off the show with a bit of 80s for you. So this week I got a terrible jump scare. I'm really bad for this, and usually it happens to me when I'm watching a movie, a TV show or something in the cinema and it's very suspenseful. Even if I've seen the movie before and I know the jump scare is coming, I will still leap back. And this week it happened to me in a very different situation as I was in my optician's getting my contact lenses for the very first time. So I don't know about you, but when I get my eye tested and they do that poof of air thing, my head completely jerks backwards and it usually takes them a few goes. I didn't realise this would also happen to me when the optician was putting in my contact lens for the first time. It took several goes and quite a few minutes to get it in because I just kept closing my eyes and kind of jumping back. She got it in eventually, and look, it wasn't actually as bad as I thought it would be, but what I really struggled with was putting it in myself for the very first time. I don't know if anyone else has had trouble or how they feel about contact lenses in general. Feel free to let me know, 086 38 33 553, but I could sense maybe a little bit of impatience with how long it took me to put the right contact lens in. I just kept closing my eye and freaking out, and then the longer it goes on, the more you freak out. But look, all in all, not the worst experience in the world, but I am still getting used to them. So if you have any tips for me, feel free to let me know. Let's get back to Galway's best music mix though for the moment. It's Why Can't We Be Friends and The Academic on Galway Bay FM.

0: 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This is Galway Bay FM. I've been telling you about my experience getting contact lenses this week. And look, I've covered the story of me getting them for the first time. How am I doing now? Well, I'm aware of them. They don't hurt or anything like that, but I'm still just getting good at putting them in and taking them out again. And there's something I hadn't thought about when getting contact lenses. And now that I've seen and heard this clip from Emma Stone, I'm a little bit nervous this might happen to me.
1: It's just, I have the worst eyesight of any person I've ever met, not to brag. Very bad. And I've only ever lost one contact lens at a time. But on one particular night, singing Maybe This Time, I blinked and both of them came out at the same time. And I literally cannot see. And so in the blackout, I was just screaming, Bill, who was our mutual co-star. I was like, Bill, Bill, Bill. And he was like, and had to drag me off in the dark because I just didn't know how to get off stage.
0: So I'm really hoping that never happens to me. Obviously, I have to, you know, go on air and talk to you and read the news and do all those kind of things, sometimes even interviewing politicians and all that kind of thing. So the last thing I would want to happen is my contact lenses to fall out. Now, my close eyesight isn't too bad. It is my faraway eyesight, so I might get away with it for the moment. I think the funny thing that I realise is so many people actually wear contacts that I didn't notice and obviously don't talk about it half as much as I am, but I think it's kind of nice then because you can get some tips and tricks from people. And also, like, I'm very careful putting them in every single morning now. I'm like, make sure I look in the mirror, I'm sitting down, I'm all ready to go. But other people, you know, are probably so used to putting them in now that they could be like lying down on the couch or they could be like in the middle of a rehearsal for something and they're able to just pop them in straight away. I haven't gotten to that stage quite yet, but I am finding them okay. Anyway, enough about that now. It's time to get some music back on for you. This is Galway's best music mix. This is Galway Bay FM and it's Fever Dream, Alex Warren. How do

0: Alex Warren and Fever Dream. That is Galway's best music mix right here on Galway Bay FM. And when you hear us say that, you must be wondering, what are we on about? You might know at this point, but we have a music survey and that is done by you. So you get to pick the songs that make it to Galway's best music mix. You told us what we've loved and we need your help again. So you can decide what you want to hear at Galway Bay FM by telling us the songs that you love, rating the music that we play. And if you do so, you could also be in with the chance of winning a €150 one for all voucher. How can you do that? Well, here you go. Go over to galwaybayfm.ie or head over to our social channels, Instagram, Facebook, you name it. Every song that you score gives you another chance to win a €151 for all voucher. Taking part is so easy. All you have to do is hop on, listen to the songs, score the songs, and then you can win. And also, the more that you score, so the more songs that you click and rate, the better your chance of winning. So head on over to galwaybayfm.ie, follow us on Facebook, Instagram and TikTok, and then you could win that €150 one for all voucher. Coming up on the show in just a little while, we're going to be chatting about the importance of hobbies for your well-being.
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0: Bush and Running Up That Hill. This is Galway's Best Music Mix. I'm Sarah Slevin. You're listening to Galway Bay FM. 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Thanks a million for joining us again, Elma. So we've had chats on the show about well-being, and one thing I think that is a bit underrated when it comes to feeling good is having a hobby and getting to do it quite often. How important would you say having that hobby in your life that you just love to do to kind of unwind is?
1: Well, if you look at well-being almost like a charger, the way you'd have a cable going into your phone, you have your well-being for you. And while sleep and all those other things are really important, and they're the things you hear people talking about, what you don't hear people talking about as much is how important hobbies are for your overall well-being. It's an outlet for a lot of people. Some people don't like sitting and resting, you know, going on a sun holiday and sitting on a chair and lying down still for the day is a nightmare for some people. Some people like active rest. So it's very important if you do a cyclical hobby like that, where, you know, you could be flat out for one part of the year and then it's kind of a little bit dead on another part of the year. It's not necessarily about replacing it with another hobby, but figuring out what were you getting from that hobby. Was it social connection? Was it being outdoors? Was it physical activity? And is there a way that you can bring more of that into your life?
0: Okay, so it's not about replacing it exactly, or, you know, you don't necessarily need to have that hobby, you know, 24/7 every single day of the year. It's more about making sure you're getting that, because from my point of view, it'd be like the creative and the social aspect of it as well. But I suppose in general throughout the year, what benefits do you feel that hobbies, whatever they may be, do actually bring to your well-being?
1: Well, creativity is a mighty example, because when we're kids, we're really great at play, but as we age and we come into adulthood, that starts to fall away a bit, and it's a pity, because I know myself now, if I'm sitting down with my nephew and we're playing Lego, for example, you almost get yourself back into it. You're nearly losing track of time and you're just in the zone playing away. And if you have a creative outlet, particularly like baking, gardening, something that you actually enjoy, that's not like hard work for you, and you're losing track of time, that's really important. And if you're somebody who, if I said to you now, when is the last time that you lost track of time and you cannot remember, then it's definitely time to have a look at your hobbies, your well-being, and maybe how you're spending your time to ensure that you're not going to end up in a burnout by not filling up your cup, because we can get overloaded with work and with all of the stuff that's going on in summer, because there's a lot more things.
0: So you mentioned work there as well, and I suppose that balance as well, and not to make it too much about that, but it is the other thing we go to a lot apart from our hobbies. What I'm finding is that we're often bringing work home more and more, and I think having email on the phone and work group chats are a big problem with this in terms of bringing it home. Do you have any tips to, I suppose, manage that one?
1: Oh my God, leave the group chats. I know. Well, when you're at home, definitely having those group chats muted, particularly if they're on WhatsApp. That's a really great thing about WhatsApp. You can mute chats or exit ones that you feel aren't adding any value, that maybe you don't necessarily need to be part of. One new feature actually that WhatsApp brought out that not everyone is aware of, when you leave a group chat now, it's not a thing that the whole group gets notified. It's only the administrator. Because I know a lot of people stay in these chats because they don't want to be embarrassed with this kind of big, Elma has left the chat kind of thing coming up for everybody. But definitely having that switch off when you leave work is so important, because it impacts how you show up the next day you go back in. And you're actually doing yourself a disservice by picking up the phone and looking at emails and engaging with work stuff in your downtime, because then you're not really getting any downtime. And it's so important to fill your cup back up in between your shifts and things like that.
0: I totally agree with you. I have done that for some, especially, you know, the weekends or when I am off the clock after the afternoon, I just mute them and I'll go back in and check them if I need to as well. Elma, I think we'll actually leave it there for today. We've loads covered, but thank you so much once again for popping on to the show to have a chat with us here at Galway Bay FM.
1: No bother. Thanks for having me, Sarah.
0: And if you want to listen back to that chat or any other chats on the Lifestyle Lounge, you can head over to the podcast, galwaybayfm.ie. You'll find it there under podcasts and the Lifestyle Lounge. I have loads of different chats with loads of different well-being, sleep experts, fashion, you name it. Let's get Galway's best music mix back on for you though. This is Galway Bay FM. It's Moral Victory and Amble. I'm

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This is Galway Bay FM. It's Galway's best music mix. My name is Sarah Slevin, and around this time, every single Friday, I like to bring you something maybe local and lifestyle-y that you can do. So it's the Local Lifestyle Spotlight. And if there's anything you want me to give a shout out to that you think fits the bill, 086 38 33 553, or simply message me on Instagram. Give me a DM, no bother, and I'd love to check out whatever it is you're doing, and I'll give it a shout out on air. This weekend, the Galway Indoor Artisan Market is on Saturday, so that is just tomorrow. It's going to be in Electric Galway. It's also the last Saturday of every single month. Electric Galway is absolutely hopping and flying it with these things, because I know the vintage kilo and vinyl sale always crops up at the first Saturday, I think, of every month as well. But Umbrella La Cala is a bit different from other markets. So it's a member-owned, member-run social enterprise created to support small independent traders and local businesses by working together as a community. So there's like sustainable art, it's environmentally friendly, handmade crafts, all of that. And then everyone at the market is a member of Umbrella La Cala. And if you want to find out anything more about them, take a Google. And there's also loads of other arts events in Galway this weekend. There's so much going on, and we're all gearing up, of course, to the Galway International Arts Festival and the Galway Races, which won't be that long at all. Gonna have new music for you, not just yet, but very, very soon. We're gonna go to a throwback though for Galway's best music mix this time. It's Amy Winehouse and Rehab on Galway Bay FM.

0: is Best Music Mix. That's Rehab at Amy Winehouse right here on Galway Bay FM. And tomorrow you can join James Varley and Sean O'Meal Kieran because they're going to bring you some of the biggest stories this week for the young people of Galway for In The Loop. So there's every single Saturday morning at 8 o'clock here on Galway Bay FM. They have a very special children's program and young persons program that kind of breaks down some of the big topics of the week, or if any school has won awards or is doing anything really, really cool, they are on it. So if you want to get in touch with them, just ring us here, reception or info@goibfm.ie. And if there's anything going on, please do let us know. But tomorrow what you can enjoy is James's visit to Clonburn National School, who unveiled their state-of-the-art outdoor classroom donated by former New York City official Bill Mulrow. They're also going to have an explainer on why over 3,100 kids in Galway can't access a Gael school. That stat was released this week. And Sean is heading to St. Patrick's National School for their first annual fun day in 6 years, and they'll be raising money for the school there as well. So tomorrow morning from 8 o'clock, that is In The Loop right here on Galway Bay FM. Coming up in the next little while, brand new music for you from Sam Smith.
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You sure do, and Strike, always best music mix on Galway Bay FM, and it's time to play some brand new music for you every single week. That's what I like to do for you, bring you something fresh for your ears. And this week I saw on Instagram that Sam Smith released a brand new single called My Guy, and he's also announced a new album which is called Hazel Eyes, which is going to be out on August 21st, so not too long to wait, just under 2 months. It's their first new album since 2023's Gloria, and the singer has also released a music video for My Guy just this week as well. I feel like this is Sam Smith returning to kind of like the vibe of their first album, you know, not The Only One and all of those kind of songs that I just feel like were really some of their best stuff. So I'm enjoying this track. I'm looking forward to seeing what else the album is going to bring. But for now, we'll enjoy this brand new single from Sam Smith. It's called My Guy. It's Galway Bay FM and Galway's best music mix.

Sam Smith and My Guy. That is Friday's fresh track. This is Galway Bay FM and Galway's best music mix. Sam Smith's made a massive comeback this year, releasing My Guy, and will have a new album just under 2 months' time, Hazel Eyes. But will My Guy, will that new single make it into the top 40 songs of the year? Let's check out the charts where they're at the moment. So this isn't just now. This isn't the top five for now. We're going to do the top five of the year so far. In number five is Taylor Swift, The Fate of Ophelia. I wouldn't be surprised.

Sam Smith can make their way into that top 40 for the end of the year. Who knows? But we'll find out later in 2026, I guess. That wraps up the show for this evening. But don't worry, Darren Kelly on Over the Line has lots to keep you company for the next little while here on Galway Bay FM. Galway United are away to Shamrock Rovers. That is the live match from 7:30. And of course, it's a big weekend for Galway against the Dubs. So he'll be looking ahead to that one. I'm going to leave you with a bit more of Galway's best music mix. It's Take My Breath and The Weekend. Until next week, I'll chat.

0: excitement is really building in the All-Ireland Senior Football Championship ahead of this weekend's quarter-finals. All eyes will be on Croke Park this Sunday for the mouth-watering clash of Galway and Dublin at 4 o'clock in Croke Park. Can Galway repeat their historic success of 2 years ago and book their place in the semi-finals? Tune in to Galway Bay FM this Sunday to find out. Also on Sunday, we'll have live coverage of the All-Ireland Senior Camogie Championship clash of Galway and Tipperary. Throw-in is at 3:30 in Kenny Park, Athenry, as another Galway team look to book their semi-final place.
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8: It's 7 o'clock. I'm Lindsay Dolan. Good evening. The government will make a decision on possibly extending or altering cuts to excise duties on fuel at Cabinet next Tuesday. The Taoiseach today didn't indicate what the options on the table are, but did admit there won't be a cliff edge. The measures have been in place since just after the nationwide fuel protests earlier this year and are currently due to expire at the end of July. Micheál Martin admits the situation is still quite volatile.
9: We're mindful, as I said earlier, of the volatility that has been ever present, and hopefully it's on a downward trajectory and that the agreement that has been arrived at between the United States and Iran will hold and will sustain over the next while, because that will free up resources for the budget.
8: Donald Trump has threatened European countries with 100% tariffs if they press ahead with the digital services tax on US companies. He said it would be implemented on any and all goods sent to the United States. Donald Trump said the tariff will supersede trade deals with the country, whether implemented, signed or not. He made the threat on social media with his customary thanks for your attention to this matter. The search for survivors is continuing in Venezuela after two powerful earthquakes devastated parts of the country. Almost 600 people have been confirmed dead and around 50,000 remain unaccounted for. One survivor, Graciela Mora, was pulled from the rubble of her home.
10: When the earthquake started, I clung as tightly as I could to the doorframe, so tightly that I broke my finger. I held on tight, really tight, to the doorframe until all the floors collapsed. And then I saw her hand and grabbed it.
8: Another status orange thunderstorm warning has been issued, this time for Galway, Mayo and Roscommon. Met Éireann said clusters of thunderstorms may arise, but not all areas in those counties will experience them. Earlier, the forecaster said the storms have a hit and miss nature, although bright lightning strikes and long rolling thunder were experienced in Donegal and Sligo overnight. A high temperature warning remains in place until 9 o'clock tomorrow morning. Cathal Nolan from Ireland's Weather Channel said today marks the end of the heatwave.
11: This spell of good weather is is coming to an end. Today is the last day of the heat, which has been with us for the past 5 days now. In fact, we've seen temperatures reaching 25 degrees Celsius and above for the last 5 days officially, making it a classified heat wave that we've had. It is coming to an end. Today is the last day that we will see those temperatures breaching that 25 degree mark. Tomorrow, the best values up to about 22 or 23, but more likely to be in around 21, 22 degrees Celsius.
8: The Housing Minister has been accused of giving up on tackling homelessness. There was a marginal decline in the number of people accessing emergency accommodation in May. There is a reduction of 101 people to 17,447. It's the first decrease since December. However, Labour's housing spokesperson Conor Sheehan said there's been an increase in the number of rough sleepers.
12: And I am concerned about the very slight reduction in the homeless numbers, because if you look as well at the homeless figures, you have the Dublin rough sleeping count, which shows that there was a 19.8% increase in people rough sleeping in Dublin in 2025.
8: Parents are being encouraged to switch from disposable nappies to reusable cloth nappies to reduce waste. Over 400 million nappies are disposed of every year, with each one taking around 500 years to fully decompose. The new Dublin City Council initiative will see participating families receive a voucher for a cloth nappy starter kit. Manager of the local authority's recycling and waste services, Sid Daly, explains how new parents can avail of the scheme.
13: We're doing this in the Rotunda and Hollis Street, so there'll be a scan code. They're going to be posted up in all the waiting rooms and all the hospitals. You just go onto the Voice Ireland website, and then if you satisfy some criteria, which namely you live within the administrative area of Dublin City Council for this. Now it's in 9 different local authorities across the country, and then you have to be expecting a child, or you have to have a child less than 12 months old.
8: It's 4 minutes past 7.
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14: Good evening, I'm Darren Kelly and this is Over the Line. Well, 20 years of hurt. Can it finally come to an end this evening? Galway United away to Shamrock Rovers in the SSC or Tristan League Men's Premier Division, live here on Galway BFM at the earlier kickoff time at 7:30. We'll be over to Jonathan Hickens and Julian Canny in about 20 minutes' time for that game. Beforehand, we'll look ahead to Galway against Dublin in the All-Ireland Senior Football Championship quarter-final. And if you are a Galway football fan, you might want to write down our WhatsApp number, 086 38 33 0863 38 33 55 3. If you are regular listeners to the programme, you will know exactly why I want you to do that. We'll get back to that again in a moment. We also have, in the end of the programme, we'll have time to look at a few features. Galway United take on Piemont tomorrow in the Women's All-Ireland Cup semi-final. Lucy Jane Grant, a consistent defender for Galway United and the tacky wing back on our day as well, chatted to me during the week, and we look ahead to that game. Galway take on Tipperary on Sunday in the All-Ireland Senior Camogie Championship. Kyle Murray, the Galway manager, chatted to Tommy Devan, and we'll have the Galway team for that game at halftime of our live match around 8:20. We've Racing with George McDonough, and we have so much more as well, because things happen locally, nationally and internationally. And as I say all that, anybody planning to go to any over 35's women's soccer games this evening, Renmorgan's Colga or Craigmore Clare Galway against Kiltullagh Pioneers, those two games have been postponed due to the weather, the thunder and lightning and all that. We're trying to get some clarification on some of the hurling games. We haven't been given any information so far of any games being called off in hurling or ladies football. So as things stand, we understand we'll have Tommy Larkins against Castlegar, Clarenbridge against Portumna, Ballygar against Ormore Mary, Climber Daly against Lee Mellows, and in ladies football, Anna Down against Mockquillan. If you know any information to the contrary on all that, do WhatsApp us here on 086 38 33 553. At the Women's PGA Championship in golf, Leona Maguire finished strongly. She's on level par, finishing her second round. She will play over the weekend. Not to be for Stephanie Meadow, 11 over par for her, the leader on 9 under. Shane Lowry is currently 4 under par after 5 holes at the Travelers Championship in Connecticut, 9 shots off the lead. New Zealand finished with 438 in their test match match against England, who finished today in 223-2. They'll continue tomorrow. And Ireland have beaten India. Yes, I said that correct. Ireland have beaten India in a T20 international. Ireland finishing with 182-9. India all out for 148. There's action in the men's Premier Division this evening, and of course the World Cup. And keeping an eye, especially if you're a Scotland fan, can Scotland qualify? It's not looking good. There are six games that will determine Scotland's future. Four have to go their way. One of them at 8 o'clock this evening, Senegal against Iraq. Scotland could do without Senegal winning that game. So if Iraq get a win or a draw, that'll be one knocked down. They need four groups to finish behind them. They're currently in 8 out of the 12 teams, and 8 go through. Thanks to Sarah Slevin for the Lifestyle Lounge, getting us in the groove for your weekend sport on Galway BFM, which starts right here. But before we begin, it will be remiss of me not to offer our condolences to the family and friends of many sporting people who have passed away this week, especially from the Galway community and the Galway football community. Paul Clancy, just too young. Thoughts and prayers, like anybody, especially my age, will remember his contribution to All-Ireland Championship successes in 1998 and in 2001. That point he scored against Armagh when Michael Donnan blocked the ball down and Galway moved the ball up the field was a turning point in that season that led to Galway winning the second All-Ireland title in 3 years. He was probably very unlucky not to start the 1998 final, carrying an injury, a stress fracture over the season. Anybody who's watching the Yertle Sunday will have followed that story. Paul represented his club with pride, winning an All-Ireland Intermediate with Macquillan in 2008. He's coached many teams. He was involved in the Galway management under Alan Mulholland. And then he took on the role of chairperson of his club when Macquillan made history in 2020. He will go down as somebody that gets more appreciated the more they think back on his contribution to Galway, Macquillan and football in general. To Joanna, to Ellen, to Finn, to all the Clancy family, friends and everybody from Macquillan and Galway football fans, our hearts and prayers are with you all at this very, very difficult time. We also think of John Coleman from Dunmore McHales, winning the county title with them in 1983, part of the Galway team that won an All-Ireland Junior Football Championship in 1985. Living up in Donegal now, passing away suddenly during the week. Our own Kevin O'Dwyer would have known him very, very well too, as any Galway person, maybe a few years older than me, but any fans back in the 1980s in particular will have known of John Coleman and everything he did for Dunmore and Galway football. Again, as we say to the Clancy family, we say to the Coleman family, our thoughts and prayers are with you all at this difficult time. And then, even though we heard the news today of former Ireland women's rugby head coach Philip Doyle, 61 years of age, again another gone well before his time, Grand Slam winning coach with Ireland, won in 2013, had stints with the team back in 2003, did an awful lot for the promotion of women's rugby in this country. And again, Philip Doyle, our thoughts and prayers, and anybody involved in women's rugby, especially Galway Connacht, will know the contribution that he has given to helping that sport grow. Danny's been in contact in 086 38 33 553. A tragic week for Galway football. Darren, Paul and John, Yeshiva and Musil, may they all rest in peace. And again, you know, our thoughts and prayers. And just by the way, in case I forget to mention it later on, a tribute to Paul Clancy on Galway Talks this week. John Morley and Ollie Turner with many guests, including Carl Clancy, including Paul Bellew, including Ray Silk. I know I'm leaving a name out off the top of my head. It's up on our website, galwaybfm.ie. But again, there is a game of football taking place this coming Sunday, and that is Galway against Dublin in the All-Ireland Football Championship quarter-final, and Galway supporters will be eagerly looking forward to that game. And as part of Supermax, in association with Supermax, you know how this works, we have two tickets to give away to that game, Galway against Dublin, this coming Sunday in Croke Park. Yes, I'm deliberately picking up the tone here now as well, because we want to look forward as well as remember those who've gone before. Quite simply, you know, if you're a regular, you know how this goes. If you're not, listen very, very carefully. WhatsApp 086 38 33 553. That's 086 38 33 553. What's your answer to the following question? Question, your name and where in Galway you are from, and I'll announce a winner later on, maybe at half time in our live match, of a pair of tickets to Galway against Dublin in Sunday's All-Ireland Senior Football Championship quarter-final in association with Supermax and the Plaza Group. Let's keep it simple. Let's do what we always do. Who are Galway playing on Sunday? I do mix it up sometimes, but who are Galway playing on Sunday? Your answer, your name, where in Galway you are from. WhatsApp us to 086 38 33 553. I'll repeat that one more time. 086 38 33 553. Your answer, who are Galway playing in the All-Ireland Football Quarterfinal on Sunday? Your answer, your name, where in Galway you are from at halftime in our live match. We will announce a winner. And we are going to continue with that and look ahead to Galway against Dublin in that game. Ooh, in that game on Sunday. Kevin O'Dwyer joined me in studio early on for a chat. We'll get the full interview up on our website, galwaybfm.ie, in a while, where we Kevin also pays tribute to Paul Clancy and to John Coleman. But talking about Galway against Dublin. Look, we beat them 2 years ago. You might remember Ollie Turner's commentary, sweet mother of. But Dublin did win in Beer Stadium last year in the group stages. So nothing for granted, even though Galway will go in as the favourites. I asked Kevin Dwyer about the squad and he said they always look prepared. And we're not just talking about the first 15.
15: When you have a team and a panel that are able to adjust like that and adjust to what the circumstances are for them. I have another example of that in a minute for you. But when you get a team and a panel that are able to adjust like that, I think that's really crucial. And Shane McGrath didn't get on. He didn't get the start the last day. Phil McDonough did. He did one crucial thing, Phil McDonough. There was a poor kick out and he knocked the player out of the way and the ball spun to Shane Walsh. And Shane Walsh put the ball in the back of the net. Phil McDonough made that goal for Shane Walsh. And then later he's replaced by Shane McGrath. Shane McGrath scored twice and was a link-up man during the course of the game. So he was really important. But there was another similar kind of element to it in that we had a blood sub at one stage and we had to bring in a sub. And we brought in Ciarán Molloy. And during the course of Ciarán Molloy, while he was on the field, he was given a ball, a pass. I think it was John Daly that passed to him. And Ciarán Molloy fisted it over the bar. And that was his contribution for the day. He was taken off again. Now, he was brought on again later on, but it didn't matter. Like, he had come in, he knew what his role was. He, you know, he wasn't saying, oh, I should have started, you know, that type of thing. And he wasn't saying, I'm not going to. No, he came in and he did what he needed to be done. And that is so important to have that in the panel, that you know that even if you don't get the start, you still are so important to what's going on out in the field.
14: And case in point, Damien Comer, there's been many debates, not just in this radio station or among our own crew, but across the country. Should he start? Should he not? Look, we'd all love Damien Comer to start, but I will feel myself, Kevin, that you know what? It's who finishes is just as important as who starts, as you mentioned there as well. And Damien Comer has that potential to be the game changer any day.
15: Yeah, any day. And like, you saw it the last day when he came on. I mean, he was mad for to get the ball and he was a target man. And straight away, Paul Conroy was looking up to see where he was when Paul Conroy won possession. And, you know, Damien Comer, he just takes so much marking, right? And that means that people like Shane Walsh and Rob Finnerty.
14: Just cutting in, can he be better against tired defenders with the pace of the new game there now? Does that work for him at his later stage of his career?
15: That's a good point, actually. That is a good point, that he is. You know, they are tired defenders and, you know, he's just coming in fresh legs. He does an awful warm-up, I don't know if you know about. Like, before he comes on at all, he's going up and down the sideline, up and down the sideline. He really does a lot of work warming up so that he's ready for it when he comes in. So that, you know, everything is fitting in proper fashion for him. So, having said that, when he does come in, the main thing then is the threat. He's always looking for the ball. And I think that when it comes down to it the next day against Dublin, and it's going to be tight, it is really going to be tight, in those last 10, 15 minutes, that's where I think Galway might shine. I think we have a Damien Comer to bring in. I don't think Dublin have anything like that on their bench to enhance their situation.
14: No, because even going back to the team that's been announced for Dublin, Owen Kennedy is in for the injured Nathan Doran, as you mentioned already, Kevin. Paddy Small will start. Conor Callaghan will start. Looking at their starting team, you know, there's names we know well, Colin Basquin, Niall Scully, Kieran Kilkenny, Cormac Costello in the attack. I'm not going to go through all the whole lot. Ross McGarry is an option for them off the bench. Sean Bugler is an option for them off the bench. But then again, these are not the household names. that would have dominated football for the last decade. Indeed, three of them retired after that 2024 quarterfinal, in Brian Fenton, James McCarthy and Jack McCaffrey as well. This game could be decided by how the respective teams use the five or six players that come on.
15: Yeah, indeed. And I think from the point of view of what Galway need to be doing, one of the things they need to be doing is they need to be looking after people like Kieran Kilkenny, because I think he has been dynamic for Dublin, even during bad games. And I think he has been a playmaker for them. And if Galway can take him out of the game and keep him nullified, I think we have a much better chance of winning the game. So that's one of the men that I would be targeting if I was Pádraig Joyce, is I'd be targeting Kieran Kilkenny, making sure that he doesn't get the run of Croke Park, that he doesn't get the opportunity to set up the chances and the scores for others. So he'd be one man I'd be really taking a look at. The other thing about Dublin, I think, they can be very, very physical. O'Coffey Byrne is one of those, I think, you know, can be very, very physical. I was watching him after the game in Salt Hill, and you know, he did get a card that day, but like he you know, he was putting himself about a bit, and I think Galway have to be prepared for that and not get involved in it. I think that's the crucial thing. We have to hold our own counsel, keep our heads and stick with our own plan. I think that'll be very important the next day.
14: Kevin, it's our first championship game in Croke Park, if I'm right, since the All-Ireland final that we went down to Armagh by a point. Me last year as well. Sorry, forgetting about that. But what? How big a factor will Croke Park be? And I asked that question for two reasons. One, the Dublin supporters before, I suppose, Gerard Brennan came back, we just mentioned, apparently falling out of love with the team. We saw the terrible attendance there for their match against Louth, which was played in Croke Park. But also the fact, too, that while the memories this week have been shining towards that 2024 quarterfinal that we've mentioned a few times, again, like we mentioned at the start of this chat, Dublin have beaten Galway the last time they met in the Championship in Pearse Stadium last year as well. So they'll feel confident just as much as we will. But it's Croke Park and it's to pick up a victory.
15: I think two things. Number one, the sweltering heat of this week wouldn't have helped us, right? But I think that if it's down to 19, 20 degrees on Sunday, I think that'll be fine. So we can expect, if it's a good day, it won't be too hot a day. And our lads should be well able to handle it. I think the spaces of Croke Park will suit us, particularly when it comes to kickoffs, because we have big players right across the middle. We can spread those out a lot more in Croke Park than you can anywhere else. And that creates several targets for Conor Gleeson in goal. And I think that's going to be important, because you know and I know that the modern game is all about winning kickouts and winning your own kickouts and then building scores from those.
14: And that will be a big factor as well for both Galway and Dublin. Finally, who's going to win?
15: Well, I just have to say it'll be Galway. That's what I believe. I think on the measure of things and looking at it, I just think that we just have the edge, and I think that it's Galway's game.
14: And we certainly hope it will be Galway's game. That was Kevin O'Dwyer with me earlier on today. We'll have the full interview up on our website, goibfm.ie, in a while, which includes Kevin's tributes to Paul Clancy and to John Coleman. But that All-Ireland Senior Football quarterfinal is on in Croke Park on Sunday at 4 o'clock. We'll have live commentary of the game there. We have two tickets to give away in association with Supermax and the Plaza Group. There's been loads of entries in already. I spent the last 5 minutes jotting down names and putting them into the drum, but the competition is still open. WhatsApp is in 086 38 33 553. Who are Galway playing on Sunday in the All-Ireland Senior Football Quarterfinal in Croke Park? Your answer, your name and where in Galway you are from. We will announce a winner at halftime of our live game, and that is coming up very, very shortly, because Galway United are up in Tallaght for men's Premier Division action against Shamrock Rovers.
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14: Good evening, I'm Darren Kelly. Welcome back here to Over the Line. The time is 7.25 and very shortly we're heading over to Talla Stadium for Shamrock Rovers against Galway United in the Men's Premier Division. We're just waiting to make contact with our match commentary team and we'll be with them now in nearly 20 seconds or so. Just before I do that, let you know Hurling Chatter weekly podcast on goibfm.ie is now available, out every Wednesday, presented by Niall Canavan and Sean Walsh. This week, Sunday Independent columnist and former two-time All-Ireland winner with Claire James O'Connor O'Connor is their special guest, and they discuss how Clare and Cork easily won their All-Ireland hurling quarterfinals. Dublin and Offaly now left to reflect on their seasons. Galway's progress in 2026 is discussed. Can Galway spoil the Cork party in the semi-final? That's tomorrow week. What of Clare versus Limerick? The head high tackle is now in full focus after recent high-profile incidents, and where is the game at after a somewhat underwhelming championship? That is hurling chat, available on our website goaibfm.ie. But our focus here now is on association football. 20 years of hurt, it doesn't stop them dreaming. Can Galway United beat Shamrock Rovers? They'll be full of confidence after the win against Derry City last week, but this is a different task. They're going up against the league champions. Let's find out at the 7:30 kickoff. That's 3 minutes away, and join our match commentary team for Shamrock Rovers against Galway United, Julian Kenny, and first Jonathan Higgins.
0: Thank you, Darren, and welcome to a sun-drenched Atala. I know you're having a bit of thunder and the effects of Mother Nature as the high pressure clashes with the low pressure back home, but here it is glorious sunshine, hardly a cloud to be seen in the sky. Bit of a breeze, as you always get here in Talla Stadium, coming in. It's almost like outdoor air conditioning, but it's a really hot, sticky night here in Talla Stadium as the teams come out in front of us in the tunnel. Galway United, all in maroon, their standard home kit, and of course it is the hoops coming on the far side as well. There's a big display from the ultras down to our right, a celebration from, I think it's 2001 on one side, ultras Shamrock Rovers in the middle, and 2026-25, well, that's the number of league titles, and they've all have little green and white flags that are swirling in that aforementioned breeze as well. There's a scatter of kids on the middle, as the centre circle all being told just to shoot out towards the left hand side. There's a young lad after taking a bit of a slip down the surface, so the sprinklers must have been on. It's a weird type of a vibe, Julian, you would say. So much going on in the city. Usually it's all standard 8 p.m. Kickoffs here in Talla, but with the Cure across in Marley Park there, it's a summer of concerts this all week long, it seems to be, and particularly in the south side of the city here. And yeah, it's a weird, you throw in the World Cup, you throw in all the GAA in full circle as well. It's all in all, it's a weird type of a vibe here in Talla Stadium.
1: Yeah, it kind of is, but to be fair, there's a bigger crowd in than I'd have expected. That south stand, you say, they have the display for the Shamrock Rovers Ultras. That south stand is full, and we're in the main west stand here, and it looks pretty full. The stand behind the goal is fairly sparsely filled, and then there's the Galway United contingent across the way in the east stand, which, yeah, there's no one else there, but it's still, it's not too bad, because as you say, like 7:30 kickoff, it's not the easiest location in Dublin to get to if you're coming from outside, away from the south side, so it's not too bad a crowd.
0: We look at the team news then, and it is one change from the team that had that fine victory in Pearse Stadium last week. It's a change in the middle of the pitch, even. Aaron Bulger, I'd only have to imagine that he's picked up a knock in that victory over Derry, because you felt like against his former side it would be perfect for his industrial kind of physical, almost wasp-like mentality that he has in the middle of the pitch. But it is Alex Peisel that comes in. Aside from that, it's as you were, Evan Watts, Jimmy Kiwan, Killian Bruder. Stephen Walsh, of course, got that brace in the victory over Derry. Probably could have been more even. He had a fantastic game. David Hurley, Gianfranco Factionary, Wolf, Lee Devitt, Conor McCormack, who seems to be rolling back the years, and Ed McCarthy, again another player that has certainly turned his form around. So pretty much as he wore, you'd imagine, although Bulger is on the substitute bench, that he must have picked up a knock, you'd have to imagine.
1: Yeah, I think so, yeah. Peisel is very, very good in the ball now, but yeah, like obviously Bulger's well able to stick the foot in, so it's a bit of a change, but other than that, yeah, I think it's probably about as strong as you'd expect United to be.
0: And you love your stats, Julian. That is Peisel's first start in the league for Galway United, of course, signed in the mid-season last season. Did start a couple of the cup games, but this is the first start this season, and first start full stop for Galway United, and he's done it here at the Champions. It's United playing from left to right. Swirling breeze, hard to really describe who it's in favour of. I think Shamrock Rovers, judging by the flags down to our left-hand side, probably have the benefit about it, but it's more a swirly than up or down the pitch.
1: Yeah, that's right. Yeah, he usually comes off the Dublin Mountains behind the goal. Shamrock Rovers are defending and blowing, but it's kind of blowing across the pitch as well, so not necessarily really a help to either side, I'd say. But
0: the Ultras will be behind the goal. They're keeping themselves warm. And it was bounced up and down as the ball goes over the left back position, and United win a throw deep in their own half. Lee Devitt is on the right side of the United defence. Kiwan continuing on that right hand side of defence as well, and you have Conor McCormack, who has recently taken on that coaching role with the FAI. I'm not quite sure how much he will be able to balance the books for the next while, but all of a sudden, from looked like his career was kind of petering out, he's become a vital cog in recent weeks.
1: Absolutely, yeah, and his the experience he has is like, it was a real telling factor, I think, of the first division. Himself and Brendan Clark and goal kind of really pushed us on that season, all the experience they had. But yeah, he's come in now the last month or so, surprisingly enough, because as you say, it kind of looked like he hadn't played in a few months, but the last few games now he's been in, and he's done a job there, and I suppose with him in the team, it kind of compensates for Aaron Bulger being on the bench tonight.
0: So it does appear to be a flat back four for United. Kieran on the right, Fashionary and Bruder with Devitt in left back, McCormack is in front of them, almost that's your defensive base. You have Paisel and Wolf just ahead, and then it's almost like a front three, really, with Hurley almost pushing over on the right at times. It's a unfamiliar position with him. He's going to charge on the goalkeeper now as well. It's a poor enough ball, but it's found his target, and Homeside coming on the attack. And then you have Walshy up top as well. So it's a little bit of a change of shape from United here, but Kieran just as well steps in and very much is David Hurley, who is all Kitthog on the right-hand side of the... he'll be inverting if nothing else.
1: Yeah, Shamrock Rovers tend to have inverted fullbacks as well, so it's maybe that's the thinking of it, that having a left-sided or left-footer on the right-hand side is going to compensate against, I think it's Adam Brennan's playing in Rovers left. Obviously recently capped as well for Ireland, Adam Brennan, so it's it'll be interesting there. But
0: just look who's behind him then as well. Talk about players capped for Ireland. Enda Stevens, what a career he's had.
1: Yeah, absolutely. And he scored the winner there recently in the derby against Bohemians at Dalyman Park.
0: That was some header, wasn't it?
1: It was, yeah. And it was kind of typical of Shamrock Rovers in a way that a lot of the time they mightn't necessarily be in a match, but come up with the goods when it counts.
0: Now Healy drives forward, first wheel attack it up, but in Jimmy Cohen, that's his third time in 3.5 minutes of football that he's intercepted the ball. Hurley though down the line has to just use the right foot, and it's just a pacer back, and it's tidied up at the back there by Grace, who is of course a former Go United player but wearing the captain's armband. I did see here a Cape Verde jersey and Pico on the back of it as well. We're not quite sure will we stay up for the 1 o'clock game across in the States, but what a story. I know it's been talked about a lot, but you have to talk about it. Incredible stuff, really, isn't it?
1: It's been brilliant, and like I suppose that what it's done for the league as well, people are talking about it, is like, obviously he's Irish born, played in the league all his life, so it's really kind of put the league in good focus, that like a League of Ireland player going over there and against Spain, like he had, what a performance, some of the blocks he had, and same against Uruguay as well. So like, best of luck to them tonight.
0: Ball goes up towards Walsh, he wins it once and then twice. Kieran will come back to intercept. Green is there as well, but Kieran showing a bit of pace, although he's pocket pick now, and Green tears down the left hand side. Fashionary's coming across, tied to the ball inside towards McGovern. Good shot, good save by Watts. It would have been all of Galway United's undoing. First time sloppy possession given away on the halfway line. Green put his boot in and said he's at side on the attack. Decent enough save from Watts on the near post, but that is the warning sign, isn't it?
1: Absolutely. And Green did what he does best there. He got the head down and kind of ran towards goal, ran at them, and then laid it off to McGovern as well, who had a shot, and it was well saved by Watts at the near post.
0: So it is Shamrock Rovers now doing a bit of keep ball, although Wolf has come across, got his big unit in the way. Bruder now drives it down the line. Walsh comes across, surely got a little bit of a push. Referee says no, he's going to give the three. I beg your pardon for the home side. Referee for tonight, Aaron Hunter. We haven't seen him around for a while. He's from up north. Had a spell that probably wasn't his greatest performances, but he is back. So let's see how that develops. It'll be a sign if he's not talking about him over the course of the night, if things are going well. Ball down the line. But it is Grace comes across, now puts it out. Ricochets across, Paisel's men are nuisance himself, and then just hacked away at the back there, up towards Killian Bruder. He does a good first touch, finds Fashioneri now inside his own half on the left-hand side. Wants some movement across here as United try and reset. 6 minutes gone here in Tallaght Stadium. Breeze start to pick up a little bit. Sunshine very much still with us. It's scoreless so far. Short ball up towards halfway line, easily intercepted at the back, but then McCormack cushions it down towards Kiwan, who has to turn around and puts it out, zips off the field of McGovern, the down man. Kilkenny versus down, and it's a goal, a ball for Galway, you know, after all that.
1: Yeah, it's there hasn't been much going on in the game, and I think the wind is affecting it. Any time the ball goes up in the air, it is kind of the swirling wind, as we said. It's kind of confusing the players a bit. So any long ball, it's just making the game a bit scrappy.
0: Ball down the line. There's Grace and Walsh. They're going to have many battles over the course of the night, you feel. Hurley intercepts. Nice 1-2 with Paisel. Down the line for Walsh. Now here comes another 4 minute challenge, and Grace, though, has to dig the ball up the line, but it's well intercepted by Wolf. Kiwan now gives it back towards McCormack. Beautiful pass inside, because his pocket was about to be picked there. United starting to grow into the game. 7 minutes gone here. Still chorus. Bruder's a long way out, tips the ball in, and cushions off the shins almost of David Hurley. Not quite an attempt on goal. You are Mr. Galway United stats, but Killian Bruder, his appearance count has gone up to the all-time high. What did you say? The only player involved pre-John Caulfield still here.
1: Absolutely, yeah, and he's in the top 20 of appearance makers now. This is his 209th appearance now, so it's in the top 20, along with Jerry Daly and Paul Sinnott on 209, which is some career for him, to be fair, at Galway United.
0: Interception number 4 from Jimmy Kiwan there as well. Brennan tried to threaten him through. Fashioneri's gone for a stroll in midfield. He's still going. He's clattered someone in the process. Referee's going to give the advantage, and it could be a good one. McGovern now on the spin. Grace is down in a heap, getting up to his feet. Now McGovern has it inside left. High little ball inside. Now, but there is Wolf, and now it's Kiwan again. This time left boots through it, although it's just a reducer to get away. John Caulfield's going ballistic at some of the Galway United players there. I think he wants more tempo. Easier said than done on a sticky night like this. Healy infield finds Jack Burns, sprays it out on the right hand side, but that's an offside. That's an awful sort of position from Mulroney to be caught there, as the ball was just over at the top. That's criminal stuff to be caught offside like that.
1: It's not great. I thought Jake Mulroney was a bit of a strange signing by Shamrock Rovers. I know he's coaching with who's it, Dan
0: Cleary,
1: yeah, they coach against us. They're probably friendly with him, but I thought it was a bit of a strange signing from St. Pat's, because at St. Pat's he kind of didn't really fit in, or when Stephen Kenny came along, he seemed to, I don't know, I don't want to disparage the lad, but he kind of seemed like one of the lads who wouldn't necessarily get stuck in for a manager. So I thought it was a bit surprising Rovers went for him.
0: Well, I think Stephen Bradley has a fetish for wing-backs, or definitely converting people into wing-backs. You look through the list of players the last while that you would never have thought would be anywhere near defensive, particularly in the defensive side of things, but he's done a job on them, and he keeps churning them out. Ball now, Wolf takes a shot from a long way out, and the truth be told, it's a long way away from the goal as well. Both efforts, if you want to call them that, for Galway United. That Hurley little cushion there for Domus caught in his feet, and that one from Wolf well outside the area. Shots in anger, 9.5 minutes in.
1: It was a nice play between Wolf and Walshy there. He took a touch late off to Walshy, who knocked it back to him, and the shot, he kind of didn't catch it properly, but it's probably worth the effort. Walshy wanted the ball back, but I think in the position it was worth the goal.
0: Long ball from Kiwan down the right hand side. This time it's Wolf again, who stretches end as well. Finds Hurley now. This time you have to cut in. Nice little ball up towards McCarthy. Flicks around the corner to Alex Paisel. Still going. That's challenge from behind. Wolf pick up the pieces. This could be a better effort. Wolf is deflected out for a corner. United are starting to grow into this.
1: Absolutely, yeah. It's been a positive start for United here. It's getting a few nice bit of possession in the midfield there. So it's Matty Wolf there. That's two shots he's had, and deflected out for a corner. So with this wind, we can see the trees on the far side are blowing one way and the corner flag is blowing the other, so that just shows you how swirling it is. It's Could a high ball in here now could cause a bit of problems for Ed McGinty.
0: Stick it under the crossbar and all that. I think that's what Keown is going to do. Hurley is up there for the outswinger, but this is very much going to be an inswinger towards the back post from the United captain. Left hand up near. Here comes the delivery. It's a low ball though. I thought that would have swing up. Hurley picks up the pieces. Now will he go for take two? He will. Headed away by Brennan. Out towards the edge of the area. McCarthy has a shot in from distance. This time Pauser flicks it over towards the left-hand side. Keown now cuts down the left-hand side. Down the line towards Hurley. Low ball in. Deflected. Hangs up in the air. Decision is given for offside in the end. And that attack and that phase of attack comes to no avail. But certainly a couple of little bit of early promise there 11 minutes into the game. Still scoreless, but set pieces will understandably be a key asset tonight for United.
1: Absolutely, yeah. And like the general pattern of play when United are playing Shamrock Rovers is Rovers have a lot of possession, a lot of controlled possession, but they haven't really got in there so far.
0: The ball is hanging. Sorry to cut across you, Julian. The ball, Hurley's been punished there as well. Looks like a nasty one, is it? But the ball was almost changing direction with the breeze. It was heading from the centre of the goal over towards the left back position, but it almost stopped and was like a beach ball. It kind of blew itself back, and then the pass down the line towards Brennan was short. Hurley slid in. It's one of these tackles that 5-10 years ago is okay. It's very much a foul in this day and age. But the breeze, you can see the element, and Stephen Bradley was out like a shot there as well, indicating I don't think he wants those low undercooked passes on the floor, because the wind is going to take them.
1: Yeah, absolutely. As you say, it is a bit unpredictable. I thought that was a bit of a harsh foul now on Hurley. Like Hurley, the ball was there to be won. It was, and the Rovers player is still down, so maybe he caught him.
0: I think it was the foot as Brennan kind of the ball was behind him, so he stretched. Hurley got in there first. I think he did get the cogs on the head. It's a sore one, so. It's not quite the World Cup, but we do have a hydration break. 12 and a half minutes in here at Tallaght Stadium. Scoreless between Galway United and Shamrock Rovers, the champions. Bottles of water have been flied out there by Danny Broderick. Richard is firing out a few as well. McCormick was bellowing the referee. He's just having a conversation now with John Caulfield, given hands are moving. They're like they're steering a bus into a tight space out there. There's all sorts of movements. The general that's been so good, the two of them have combined so well the last while. Brennan's up on his feet, thankfully, as well. And I think we'll all get a little bit of a restart there. But certainly, we know these games can change in absolute moment. But decent enough start so far from John Caulfield's side.
1: Ah, for sure. I'm sure John's very happy with how it's gone so far. So it's we'll see now with the World Cup rules. How long does Adam Brennan have to go off the pitch for? But
0: well, I didn't see any blood there, so if there was, that'll have to be tied to a burn now. Down the line, outside of the boot. Nice pass towards McGovern, who's just about kept on side. Fashionary's across to him, shields him out. Nice little ball inside again. Green, though, but Wolf just absolutely out-muscles him. You don't see that too often. Green is a bit like a... I was about to say something else there. A house that contains a little bit of muck, perhaps. But Wolf just bombed him over.
1: Absolutely, yeah. Wolf did very well there. He read the play well and, yeah, got his body in front. And, yeah, it was good defensive plays.
0: So the throw's been taken, although United had it, lost it. Now Ed McCarthy shuffling to go both ways. Goes left and pokes the ball back towards Keown. Not the best pass in the world. And it's Sabawali who crossed flanks there, won the ball back from side. Brennan is back on. Plays with Mourinho now, cuts inside, left boot, ball over the top towards Green. Couldn't get that touch over the top, hand up in the air. The ball is zipped from right to left. You need Velcro on your boots to be able to control that one. Not quite Van Basten back in the days, but it was something like that that was being tried there by Green. And a goal kick to come from Evan Watts, who's in his yellowy-orangey kit, will we call it that? You'll probably have the exact terminology on it. The ball, though, has just moved off the spot there as well, so certainly having a big impact on proceedings here so far. I'm laughing at the ultras behind the goal. They have the big, huge flags, and they'll have arms like Popeye. Or if the night has been kept, if they're to keep those up for the rest of the night. The gym session done as United, well, almost like playing rugby, have forced a set piece from a throw about 40 yards out. Gone short from Keown back towards McCarthy. Now down the line, and they've gained about a yard there into Stevens putting it out. I think they're waiting Killian Bruder to come across here. conversations with himself and McCarthy. In fact, the instruction is for the big defensive unit to go back in an attacking setup here as well. McCarthy flings the throw towards near post, flicked on by Fascinieri, but straight towards Ed McGinty. Now he goes up, but the ball is spinning up in the air. Look at the top spin on that. It's going to come down and Devitt's going to have to stretch. It's won by McGovern, a long way out though. He needs some support again. The ball blew it away from his foot almost, and Devitt does well in the end there. Out muscles Aaron Green for the second time there as he's been shoved off the ball. But the wind, look at it, it's like someone needs to put a shot of a weight or something in the football to stop it being blown around. I haven't seen that in a long, long time.
1: No, it's very strange. And Devitt did get caught out there. He did well to recover now, but it was as it floated up in the air towards him, he got under the ball and it kind of went behind him. But the Shamrock Rovers player in possession, but Devitt did well to get back and recover.
0: Ball down the right-hand side now, but it's going to go out of pace. Out of play there on that far side. Not even the Breens would keep that one in. Floodlights, they're kind of half on. They're kind of starkling their way through there. A bit of a weird sort of brightness as the sun is still in full flow. Those trees on the far side are taking a fair scattering as the breeze comes down off the Dublin mountains there. But on the pitch, 16 and a half minutes gone here at Tallaght Stadium. John Caulfield is clapping his players, offering encouragement. It's so far so good. It's a weird clearance, and again it hangs up in the air and the ball goes all sorts of directions. Paisel puts it down on the floor and allows Devitt to come in. Crunch and challenge looked like a good one to me, and the referee agrees. Sobowale now gets it on that right hand side, dribbles in field, has to be careful because Paisel's making a right nuisance of himself out there. He comes around the second occasion. Now Grace gets it, thought about the diagonal, but I think the breeze is in his mind, so gives it towards Byrne. Ooh, that's an awful pass from a player of Jack Byrne's caliber. And now, in fairness, he probably did slip as he was taking him, but there was no Shamrock Rovers player anywhere near the direction of where that football ended up.
1: No, I think he just aimed it out to the right wing where he expected Jake Mulroney to be, but Mulroney had been back defending, so it was no man's land out for a United throw in.
0: Just taken quickly, ball high into the sky again. Header back from Bruder. Paisel picks up the loose bowler. As we look around the grounds, no goals in the Premier Division elsewhere so far. No goals in the First Division either. A couple of 8 o'clock kickoffs then in the World Cup. Group I is the centre of attention in that one. Norway versus France and Senegal versus Iraq. As a throw has been won for the home side, and Brennan, who's been a little bit quieter since he got that little bit of a knock a couple of moments ago, will take the throw. It's a level on the edge of the penalty area, left hand side, not a hell of a lot of options, and he's been encouraged to move it. Hairy enough throw there, that might have been a foul one in the end, as now he's down in a heap. Referee says get up out of that, and nothing doing there as well. But that first throw was fairly fruity.
1: Yeah, it was. I think Matty Wolfe had a bit more time there. He just cleared the ball without thinking, because he possibly expected Brennan to get the free kick, although what we've seen in the World Cup, referees are kind of not really giving a whole lot to players, especially wingers, who kind of go down quite easily. And that was the case there, although Rovers do have one now about 40 yards from goal.
0: Yeah, and this is a dangerous one because Byrne will go inside of the boot here, put a bit of spin on the ball. It's going to hit the breeze, and it could literally go anywhere after that into an absolute crowd of bodies, because the swirling breeze from that side will be perfect. Byrne, all he has to do is aim for that right post and zip it. It could go anywhere. So dangerous situation here. 19 minutes gone in the first half. He does his familiar little shuffle and just dinks it, though. Doesn't have enough juice on it. Headed away by Kiwan. He almost held that one up. And again, I would have thought that's when you put your foot through and make it really, really challenging. Paisel has been punished again, this time over on the left-hand side. Just a bit too eager there as the player had his body in front of the football. So it's another one that's going to come, but this time it'll be from the right-hand side. So again, it will swirl left, right and centre. Byrne, and this time he's a couple of yards out from the left-hand side of the penalty area. Bit of debris is starting to blow in off the pitch here as well. So here comes the effort. A high one towards the middle area. Headed away by Bruder. Out it comes. Brennan puts it back. Headed away by McCormick. Out towards the right-hand side now, where it's up with Healy now on the inside right position. Goes back towards Sobowale, just inside the United half. Cross towards the left-hand side now. Stevens puts the ball down the line up towards Green. Green has a bit of body on his left, right and centre, but finds Brennan on the left hand side, tries to take on Keohan, still going, gets a half yard now, can he get his cross in? He can, but Fashioneri is there, ball come out on this second occasion. Stevens gets it, lets the ball bounce in front of him, infield towards Healy. John Caulfield encouraging movement in front of him, ball around the corner, poor ball though. Hurley picks it up now, can he find some movement? McCarthy, will the ball come across here? Can he get some pace? It's himself and Subway Wally, who's got there first? Referee, Galway players are looking for some movement. I think Subway Wally just got enough of the ball before maybe a slight bit of contact on McCarthy, but no free for me.
1: Yeah, McCarthy didn't really appeal for it either, but it's a bit of pressure there from Rovers, but we dealt with it well.
0: So 20 minutes gone here, still scoreless. Stevens now looking for some movement for Brennan, goes short ball inside towards Healy's, pushed up, but the give and go isn't on, so it's back towards Brennan again, and sprays the ball infield towards Byrne, middle of the field, out towards the right hand side towards Mulroney. A difficult enough ball, kind of hung up in the air, Devitt thought about coming but held back, and now it's Subowale infield again towards Byrne, back towards Subowale. Now Grace in the middle of the defence, cross towards the left hand side, inside the United half now with Stevens, chips the ball in field, and that's a 1-2. Healy comes in, gets it, but McCormack is there, might have been a follow through in Healy in that purpose, definitely a little bit of contact on Stephen Walsh there, but Byrne gets on the second ball, inside right position, looking up, big switch towards Brennan's on the back post, if that's where he desires, that's where it's going, but Keohan reads the ball well, nice little header away from Paisol. Now Hurley's half a little bit yard here, only Stephen Walsh in front of him, low little ball, will it hang up? It will. Stephen Walsh has McCarthy coming towards his right, the ball slightly behind him, McCarthy gets it, back he's a lane field to nobody in particular. Oh Julian, that was a big occasion.
1: Oh, it's great. Like Hurley played it to Walshy, who did well to lay it off to McCarthy. Went right, and Walshy went left.
0: Now Green on the edge of the penalty area, goes left. Oh, drags it. Tried to give Evan Watts the eyes. Was aiming for the bottom left. Tried to scoop it bottom right, but it's gone a good bit away. But that opportunity there that Stephen Walsh is having a word

0: won't get too many of those here at the home of the champions, particularly with the elements being so challenging as well. Devitt now going for a run on the left hand side, a little bit of in front of him, loses possession. Healy now can put it into that space that Devitt picked up. Well, there comes across Killian Bruder. Low little ball down the line. Summer finds his man. Not quite sure that was desired. Now Hurley got into a more central zone. Finds McCormack. McCormack has been carried forward by Caulfield. Kiwan now gets it back towards Hurley. Back towards the captain again. Now Kiwan though is just a piggy tackle back by Adam Brennan. Who just had no effort in the world there. Just once Kiwan had given him the nuts, he said, you're not going any further. Put the two hands around the waist. So United should probably be happy with that because they can get men forward here if they want. Cormac down the line. Oh, it's a little bit too far. But Stevens makes it a live ball and Kiwan has made a right use himself and he's took back. And that's going to be a yellow card there as well, surely. Indeed. Aaron Hunter has the yellow card out. And yellow card is flashed into Stevens there as well. But that was just Kiwan making a right nuisance on himself.
1: Yeah, he did well, but Stevens at the same time, he shouldn't be caught in possession like that either. The kind of the left back position. So United have a free kick right in the right hand side of the penalty area now to whip it in. Hurley's there on his left foot, so he'll whip it in.
0: Back
1: so.
0: Stick and let the ball swirl. Isn't that what you do from here?
1: Well, that's it. Yeah, exactly. For goalkeepers, it's very unpredictable. It'd be very hard to confidently come out and claim a ball with this wind blowing, so anything could happen.
0: It's a two-man ball. It's about 2 yards in from the edge of the penalty area on the left-hand side. Short corner in effect on the hockey terminology. Paisolo's there, but it'll definitely be, you imagine, Hurley. Low ball towards the edge of the area towards Kiwan! And it's blocked through. The referee says no towards the handball appeals. Here comes the counter-attack. Well read over Paisolo. They cut it back. We were all expecting the in-swinger to the back stick. Kiwan comes across, made decent contact on it. We didn't see what sort of contact stopped it. He called the only one, to be fair, for an illegal contact, perhaps, but something off the training ground.
1: That was very well worked, actually, but it was there was a whole load of bodies to shoot through. But he got a shot from probably about 15 yards on the edge of the area and could have gone anywhere if it hadn't been blocked. There was definitely a chance it would have beaten Ed McGinty in the Rovers goal.
0: Yeah, because we're all waiting for the ball just to be zipped towards the back post. It's hard to see from the replay there, particularly from the referee's perspective. Well, there's fireworks going left, right and centre, so that's no coincidence to take place on the 25th minute. As we watch Brennan cut in on the right hand side, still going edge towards the penalty area. Can he get a shot away? He's still going all the way on the right hand side, digs it towards the back post. Oh, what a defensive clearance. Still not danger averted. Jimmy Kiwan out of no place. A certain goal. The fireworks are lit on one side, and it was about to be topped in almost at the back stick by John McGovern. Now it's led away a counter-attack. McCarthy inside the penalty area, has Walsh inside. Cats trying to get across him. Took of the jersey perhaps, still going McCarthy. Back towards Hurley. It's out for a goal kick in the end. The smoke from the flares flies up. Chances for both sides, left, right and centre. I think they might stop the play, will they? To allow the smoke. There's a few more fireworks. It's the 25th minute. It's the 25th anniversary of the creation of the Ultras group there as well. And they'll have a few fines from the FAI to come as well during the week. As they've let off, you can tell the smoke, not what you need on a hot, sticky night as well. They're difficult with the breathing apparatus at the best of times, never mind when the air pressure is a little bit lower with the hot, sticky heat as well. But we have the second hydration break here, 26 minutes gone. It's scoreless, but big chances both sides there in the last attack, you'd say.
1: Yeah, Adam Brennan did really well. He cut in from the left and basically ran right across the penalty area over to the right-hand side, dinked it across. And yeah, Jimmy Kiwan, as you say, he did really well. Didn't lose his position, get dragged in, that he was there at the back post and able to head it away. And then United broke, and again there was a chance with Ed McCarthy was involved, and yeah, just the final ball didn't quite come off, but there was definitely a good chance there. So this is as you say, this is an official hydration break. Arnold Hunter actually pointed to go to the sides at 25 minutes, so it's we'll see is it 3 minutes or
0: should we all just go for an oversized American burger right now? Is that, that's what you do, right, isn't it?
1: Yeah, $50 for your burger, but
0: do you want this extra calorie archery blogger here? But we'll focus on the football. That is 27 minutes gone. The players have been encouraged to move on again. It is scoreless here. Just the one goal actually in the Premier Division to date, and it's done

0: keeping up their fine form. Kenny has put Dundalk one goal to the good over Waterford, scoreless in the remainder of the games aside from the Dublin Derby, Bows and St. Pat's. That takes doesn't start till 8 p.m. and just the one goal in the first division as well. Cork lead Bray by a goal to nil. It's Rory Keating who has given Cork the advantage there. They'll restart here with a goal kick. Thankfully the smoke of the flares has just evaporated away a little, but you can still get the smell of the little bit of sulphur and what else into the breeze here as well. But scoreless so far, there's still a few of them lit up as they bounce around there. They'll certainly sleep tonight, those ultras, whenever they get the light on. The big flags are gone, it's replaced by fireworks and glow sticks there up and down. Play as we start here in a throw. Halfway line for Brennan, of course. He went on that run a couple of moments ago where it's probably taken it too far. Kept going. In the end, couldn't get the shot away. Had to chip it towards the back post. An important intervention again from Jimmy Kiwan, who's been busy from the defensive side of things for the opening half an hour or so. But then McCarthy on the break. There is chances if United can transition quickly.
1: Yeah, absolutely. I think Rovers are definitely not, as I was saying earlier, they're not quite in control of the matches as they often would be in the matches against us. So it's definitely chance of United there. And even at this moment now, Axel Peisold is the furthest forward player. He's kind of playing the attacking midfield role.
0: Is McGovern onside? That's the decision, as he's going to end up in the corner. McGinty went route one there, tries to give him the nuts and down the floor. He's not going to get anything for that one. And they put the ball through the legs of Devitt, who just stood there, and McGovern down himself down. The down man, well, when he was back playing in the Tata Cup, he definitely wouldn't get a free kick for that for down. And the way Arnold Hunter is refereeing the game so far, he won't get one for that either. A couple of times he's told Shamrock Rovers players just to get up. You saw Brendan here earlier on as well. It's probably is a good trend that's happened in even in the last month or so from officials across the world.
1: Yeah, I think so. I remember we were on a game in Drogheda earlier in the season. We were commenting on how much the referee was letting go there, and it definitely seems to be a trend that it's letting a lot of physicality go. It's not quite basketball. There is allowed to be a certain amount of contact between players. So, and it probably does make the game better, because that would have been a very soft free kick in a dangerous position that it didn't really warrant it. So,
0: there's chalk on the boots out there. McCarthy looking for a corner and has got it as well. I thought it might have been out of play initially. If it wasn't, it's millimetres in past the chalk on the left hand side, but he kept going, got a little bit of a ricochet and has won a corner. United's a second of the game, and the last one was something from outside the box in terms of the training ground routine where they cut it back towards the edge of the area. This time there's a bunch of bodies just on the external area, almost a straight line down the middle of the penalty area, a line of four almost in a choke-through train sort of set up. McCormick has gone under the goalkeeper, an outswinger comes. McGovern heads it away and this player's down, left, right and centre. A referee gives a free out. It was Devitt and Sabawali there who both ended up on the floor there in that one, and Shamrock Rovers not wasting any time. Not quite sure that was placed in the right position, but Brennan isn't wasting any time as he drives down that left hand side, still going, cuts inside, but just takes the sting out of it. Now finds Healy across towards Byrne and Sabawali. Now it's open country on that right hand side, but puts it on the floor out towards, further out towards Mulroney. He's trying to take on Devitt, has got the far side of him, cuts back on the left foot. McCarthy's there as well, ball comes out and there's Evan Watts. Fine goalkeeping from Evan Watts, because a dangerous ball in this circumstance, and he just plucks it out of the sky over two or three bodies.
1: Yeah, I can see John Caulfield in front of us showing his appreciation for that, and grabbing the air as his goalkeeper grabbed the ball from the sky.
0: Watch the football, it almost, and it's like someone pulls a hammer up when it goes up to its highest point. It just almost comes straight down, spinning, so unusual. McCormick, he does well that time. He just gets his body in the between man and ball. That was McGovern, just giving him a nibble on the back there, and I think he's looking for Evan Watts to come out here up towards the centre circle. No, Bruder, no, he's going to leave it. United, they're not even disguising how much they're trying to shave off the clock. Every sort of ball, there's a break in play. They want to take another 20-30 seconds off it. Now Watts, high down the right hand side, swirls up in the breeze. Walshy gets ahead on it. Who gets the second ball? Comes off Peisold and out for a throw to the home side. And given the circumstances, they might squeeze over into this. Throw's been taken quickly. Finds Stevens. back towards Grace now, who all you can see is maroon, slices the ball over the top but only finds Fashioneri. The ball hangs up awkwardly, so he could just put his boot through it. Stephen Bradley is almost sprinting, trying to grab the football as well to get some urgency in the game. It's just gone a little bit flat here. 33 minutes gone, scoreless.
1: Not too much going on, not too much pattern to it, and yeah, Adam Brennan seems to be kind of the main outlet for Shamrock Rovers, but again, just the ball got scrappy in midfield. United have turned it over.
0: It's got a little bit niggly there. McGovern was fouled, but then he got a little bit of a raker on the back of the studs on Wolf as Byrne picks it up now, puts it over that right hand side, taking on the Chester Mulroney infield. It comes now. Will they give the 1-2? No, it's still going by Malley. Hasn't seen a lot of him so far. Mourinho in towards Pendier. Can he get his shot away? Taking his time. Low ball. Well blocked by Devitts. And there is McCarthy, who's bit of footwork. The ball's behind Jed. And he's still going. Second time in the game, he's lost his bearings there. And the ball is back with the home side. Malley again now down that right hand side. To look for the reset. Infield they come now. Healy gets it. The Cork native. One of the players that was involved in Hamer's international squad there as well. Again, the breeze has just blown the football left, right and centre. Shamrock Rovers are so usually so beautiful to watch with the ball on the floor. The conditions are making it difficult, but they get into a nice phase here now. And it's Brennan down by the left-hand side, in by the corner flag, back towards Byrne now. Looks up, low ball, only on the head of Fashioneri. Ball bounces away awkwardly. And so Bawali's coming like a train here, but McCarthy does well belatedly. And so Bawali can't deny the ball going out of play. United will get a little bit of a restart. 11 minutes to go plus probably another two or three at least, given the two breaks that we've had. There's another rattle of a firework goes off here as well. Let's check the calendar. No, it's not Halloween.
1: Not yet. But yeah, it was funny you mentioned about Conor Malley there. Right? Literally the same thing popped into my head when he got on the ball. I hadn't seen much of him in the game. And but yeah, maybe that's that'll be a bad omen that all of a sudden he'll knock one in from 30 yards as he tends to do. But
0: Healy over towards Mulroney now. Home side trying to push forward down towards the square end here. Mulroney almost gets in a couple of teammates way, but Grace now steps up, cross now towards Subberwally. United pinned back. That's a nice little bit of footwork from Malley, former Sligo Rovers man. Gives the 1-2. Green classic centre forward play. Nice little ball on left hand side for Brendan now. Cuts in towards the area. Kuan is almost struggling to stay in his feet. Down with the byline. Cuts across. Off the chin. Here's another shot. Cleared off the line by Fashioneri. Second occasion. Complete miscue from Moreni. Spun the ball straight up in the air. And a big sigh of relief there as well. But Malley nearly did the perfect commentator's course on the negative term there, Julian. He got a shot. But somehow Fashioneri, just, he's like a magnet to football at times.
1: Yeah, he's well positioned there. Now that was more like the typical Shamrock Rovers attack. They had a lot of possession, kind of pinned us back and moving the ball quickly from side to side. And yeah, Adam Brennan caused the problem on the left hand side, pulled the ball back, and Malley, yeah, he was probably 8 yards out, and yeah, Fakaneri was
0: McGovern's making a right use of himself here, and he's got the other side of Killingbrew, who wins the ball back towards Malley again inside the area. Good challenge by McCormack, who's going to get the second ball. It's McGovern. He needs some help. He runs all the way across towards the left-hand side. Brennan's going short, though, and gets it. But it's just a little behind him. Now he tries to kick on Keown again. Hurley's back to give some defensive cover. Infield, it goes towards Byrne, back towards McGovern. Takes a shot, but there's McCarthy. Fine dive and block. Healy gives it back now towards Stevens. Stevens down by the blind side towards Healy in front of John Caulfield, encouraging his players to step forward. 36 minutes gone here. It's scoreless for the home side of Jeffney Open. Up to the ante in the last couple of moments. Poor little flick there from Malley, though. Can only find Wolf. Now Hurley has to be careful. Finds Kewan. Pressure comes on. Gives back towards Hurley again. Hurley down by the left-hand side. Chips the ball down the line. Stevens. It comes in through. Another little bit of a firework there. We'll have more fireworks and goals the way things are going over the course of this night so far. That's a nice little ball from Grace. Finds Brennan on the left-hand side. Infield towards Healy. Short little pass towards Byrne, who sprays the ball quickly over towards Mulroney. Poor touch, though. And David comes out towards engage. I think for all the chances and the talk about Malley's effort that was blocked, when the ball came back out to Mulroney the second time on the left-hand side, on his good side with the boot, and he just absolutely sliced the ball out. That was probably the bigger chance of the two there.
1: It probably was, yeah. As you say, the way it ended up, it just sliced, looped up in the air. But if he caught it correctly, I'd imagine it would have ended in the back of the net. He wasn't too far out. And, yeah, Evan Watts would have been occupied looking at the other chance. But
0: the referee, though, has blocked that one for United. It'll have to be restarted here again. But definitely the tempo has gone up considerably in the last 5 minutes alone from the home side. It'll be a drop ball here just inside the United half, and Byrne just gets it, and the referee, fresh from blocking the ball a couple of moments ago, blocked David Hurley from getting near that one there as well. So a couple of moments that he won't look back on too fondly there. And we restart again. Byrne, Grace, and there is Walsh trying to engage, but Stevens now finds Byrne deep now down the line towards McGovern, takes a couple of United players out of it. McGovern's down on the floor looking for a free kick, and the way he's going with the theoretics, it was a free kick, but he's had a couple of times where I think he's given a bit of feedback to the referee that I don't think he particularly liked, and I think it's gone against him ever so slightly there. Ball down the line, and Jimmy Carney will let that one go to play. There's another firework for the collection.
1: Yeah, I think since the water break now, like, Rovers have really upped the tempo. They're getting getting a lot of possessions, just a lot quicker on the ball in terms of moving the ball around. So it's causing United a few problems.
0: United won the ball back initially there with McCarthy, but it's won back again to the home side. Grace, so congested here. Everyone's in front of the stand here. Bodies are biting and chopping at each other, but Byrne gets it. Shirley ball towards Stevens, back towards Grace, back towards Byrne. That's a nice little ball. Finds Healy now. Healy, though, can only find the outright stretched Wolf, but it breaks kindly for Brennan. Cuts inside. He's a beautiful little footballer, Brennan, when he gets going. Now Byrne, quickly, he's done that a good few times. Over towards the right hand side, this time towards Malley. Inside right position, drives forward. Shirley ball now over that right hand side, further towards Moreni. Look to cut back on that left foot again. He's still going. High, bobbly ball towards the back post. Now, the truth be told, it's an awful ball in the end. And if I'm Stephen Bradley, I'd probably be giving him a little bit of a telling off. He's infuriating at times out there.
1: Yeah, it's I suppose that's the way he is as a player now. He's cutting in on the left foot, and the cross was pretty poor. Just went over everyone out for a goal kick. But himself and Brennan, like, that's kind of where Rovers are getting most of the joy, rather than going through the middle. Jack Byrne has got on the ball a bit more, and he's spraying the ball out to the wingers, and that's obviously their tactic, their usual way to play. So
0: it's just a fairly unique situation there. Everyone just bulked over towards the right hand side in front of the main stand here. Ball lumped in, went over the lot, and now everyone spreads back to their positions again, like young lads on the school ground at times. The way that sort of mentality, definitely the elements have aided that sort of setup. As Wolf now goes for a run on the left hand side and has opened up the legs, he's still going. Wolf breaks now towards Hurley, or does it, and Hurley gets it second occasion inside the penalty here, just about dinks it towards the back post. Stevens gets just about enough. Poor header away though, and Grace though. Oh, beautiful little header that is from Grace, because it got a bit messy there, but he just stretched it off and cushioned the ball back to his goalkeeper. That's fine defending.
1: It was, but the header back across from Adam Brennan was very risky.
0: Kamikaze, wasn't it? Walsh now tries to charge down. McGinty finds Grace, and it nearly hung up in the breeze there again. I think if David Hurley had been quicker off the mark there, they've got out of it well though, but it could have easily been squeezed. Here comes Byrne now, open up the legs and himself on that inside left position. Finds Brennan, bit of room in front of him, try to take on Keown again. Looks like he's going to go, jinx it towards the back post. There it is! There's the opening goal. 41 minutes gone, it's Aaron Green. And it has come out of the box again. It's no surprise that it is Brennan. He hit it first time, the cross, and it's a fine header from Green. Just dunked it towards the right-hand side, looking really Watts could do in the end. And it's just one of those moments where the football and philosophy of Stephen Bradley has probably proved dividends. They could nearly have been squeezed here in this attack, but they got out, and once Byrne turned the transition, got the far side, it was another bit of up country for Brennan. Nice little cross first time. Usually he's dallied on those. I think even Kiwan had kind of come off him a little bit. Gets across the way quickly, and a fine header from Green.
1: Yeah, it was, as you say, it was a typical Shamrock Rovers goal. They'd kind of drawn us forward, and then that was our downfall, really. There was a lot of space. Adam Brennan did well. Lovely chip ball into the box, and a flicked header from Aaron Green. To put a 1-0 to Rovers. Yeah, it's disappointing, because United were on the attack, as you said, David Hurley. Now, he could have pressed maybe, and he could have won the ball, but when he didn't press, then he left a bit of space for Brennan to run into. So it was
0: so just like he did earlier on the season, Green That was a beauty from cutting in from the wing. And the second goal of the game. Well, but this time, Bonanza, you'll have the stats there, Julian. But is that 17 games in a row now without a clean sheet?
1: I think that's the 18th.
0: No, that's 18. Yeah, oh, so even worse.
1: Even worse. So it's a long time. Just the one clean sheet this season. But, yeah.
0: So it's a difficult challenge. Made even more difficult now with that concession on that goal. 2.5 minutes before half time. A good chunk, you would imagine, as well, of additional time. But I think that would have been the mindset there. Just get to half time with scoreless, but they have been undone. Surely that's a free kick there. Fashioneri gets a good challenge in the end, but he's taken the arms and the shirt off green. He's certainly a master of the dark arts at times, Fashioneri.
1: Yeah, he's certainly got away with one there. He's pulling Aaron Green's arm when he was running away, but yeah.
0: Back towards Stevens now. Push forward, really, for the first real time. Byrne now shimmies his way away from Wolf and flicks the ball back towards Grace. He cuts in field, and now they're starting to play the triangles here. Oh, it's a beautiful little ball. McCormack fancies this one and wins it, to his credit. Now Wolf has been held up. Back towards McCormack again. Hurley on the right-hand side. Low little ball. He wanted Stephen Walsh to run. He'd gone static, and the ball went the other side as well. Now what do you do? Do you make an attacking substitution? I think Piero is the obvious one in terms of just getting a bit more attacking threat up top. But the worst thing about it, as we see now with Malley on the breakaway on the right-hand side. Mulroney now just inside the area. Surely come back on the left. He will. Will he let fly? He will. Good block by Bruder this time. Almost took it in the crown jewels there. I think he did, because he's down holding said items, squatted over a bit himself. He's taking one for the team there. Healy though was still going. Will he shoot from distance? He will. Oh, off the butt of the post. A delicious scrumptious effort from Healy. Could have made it two. Instead, United take another brief. Now Hurley with a beautiful ball outside to the right. Will it keep him play? It won't in the end. The idea looked good initially. It just zipped too far away. McCarthy were gone away. That would have been quite the counter-attack. But that effort from Healy was just gorgeous.
1: Yeah. The Evan Watts has beaten all ends up, curled it around, and yeah, hit the butt of the post. But it was a good chance of counter there. Hurley tried the ball, hoped that it would get held up in the wing, in the wind, but sadly ran out of play.
0: 3 minutes to start of addition time here. Well, it should have been more, really, considering the breaks we've had. Walshy with a header, but he's cushioning it back. Finds Kewan now, edge of the area, needs some support, is outnumbered 2-1. That's where he really needs some more maroon shirts around him. Wins the ball back at the second occasion, and it breaks again. And Byrne gets away with one there. And Green in left back position since Brennan. The constant danger down this side, still going. Former UCD man still going, leaving United players. Brennan still going, because the back. Coming two, it is two. McGovern sits it in. But it's all about Adam Brennan down the left-hand side. It's Messi-like sort of a run from the youngster, who seems to get better and better. And he has twisted United inside out and outside in and inside out again, all in one move of play.
1: Yeah, it was brilliant by Adam Brennan. And yeah, like what can you say? Jimmy Keane was involved in the attack, so he was running it back in airy and turned it inside out. And as you say, outside in again, and then just squared it into the box where John McGovern seemed to be in acres of space. But that's it. 2-0 Rovers right in the stroke of half time now, so it's going to be an uphill battle for United in the second half.
0: I don't want to go too doom and gloom, Julian, but I think that stat's going to continue on. The win against Shamrock Rovers, we'll have to wait another little while, I think.
1: Oh, that's right. I think this is the 43 games in a row in the Premier Division now we failed to beat Rovers, and yeah, it looks like it's going to be 44. So it's
0: I wonder does Ollie Neary still have the boots?
1: Yeah, they'll be in the Galway United Museum anyway.
0: There we go. So in additional time, a double whammy for United. Rovers now leading by 2-0 here, and both of them came from sort of attack and play, if you want to call it that. Definitely the second one there, but Kewan was pushed forward, and just on the transition, once you give Brennan open country, he absolutely punished the United defence there. United now have given the ball away, and they just need to get in at half time and try and get some sort of restart. But a Stephen Bradley side, as he looks, as he watch in front of us, be another 30 seconds or so to go before that half time cuppa. But it's a daunting challenge here now. I think you're already like thinking about Richmond Park on Friday night. How do you get bodies at squad? He's a little bit way for 10 at the moment. I think Bulger has been a big loss in the middle of the field as well, as the throw has been awarded to the home side. Do you roll the dice at half time? Do you make changes? Do you try and think you're going to get back in the game? It's the questions that John Caulfield and his management will have. They have to make sure it's not anymore, because Malley's going for another effort. What? It spills it. And it's lucky that Aaron Green was a little bit flat-footed. Referee blows the half-time whistle. And it's Shamrock Rovers who go in at the interval, leading by 2-0. Aaron Green and McGovern. But it's really all about Adam Brennan, particularly for the second goal. 2 assists from the youngster, the wizard on the left flank. And I'm not really sure what United could do from here, because Rovers will be so, so comfortable keeping the ball and almost keeping United at arm's length. The positivity levels are an all-time low now, Julian, I won't lie.
1: Yeah, it doesn't look like there's going to be too much happening now. I think Franz Piero had been warming up. I thought he might have gone into the dressing room there, so possibly coming out at half-time. But don't think I see him out there, so maybe he is. But yeah, even that, it's difficult to see United coming back. The first half hour or so was pretty even. We hadn't really given much up, but then Adam Brennan really kind of got involved, and you can see why. He was called up to the Ireland squad and given a cap, so it's that's kind of been the difference, really. Two typical goals that Shamrock Rovers might score against us, lull us into attacking them, and then they'll give space they can run into. And actually, Piero's back on now for
0: false alarm
1: halftime.
0: We look across the grounds. It's Derry leading Drogheda by 2-0. Dundalk now 2-0 over Waterford, and a scoreless in the late kickoff between Bowes and St. Pat's. First division, Athlone lead Finn Harps by 2-0. Cork, same scoreline over Bray. Scoreless between Kerry and Longford. UCD, Brennan's former side, 1-0 over Cove Ramblers. And scoreless between Wexford and Treaty. It's been a couple of early goals in the 8 o'clock games in the World Cup as well. That's Group I. Dembele has given France a 1-0 advantage over Norway. And for any Scottish people out there, or a bit of Scottish blood with the kill blood, and we're through Senegal with Diarra, 1-0 over Iraq, and that is curtains for the Scots, who are on their way home now as things stand. They've slipped out to the 8th best third place team, so their sing-song will not go any further in the States. Certainly no sing-song here, and look at that, Jill. There's a crowd of 5-6-year-olds perhaps out the middle of the pitch, and the sprinklers have gone right up in the middle of their playing area. They're hopping around it. They're going to be soaked to the skin. Maybe that sums up halftime perfectly here, does it?
1: Yeah. On a day like this now, they might welcome it.
0: But, very true.
1: As for the Scots, their record at World Cups is about as good as Galway United's record against Shamrock Rovers. So it's yet again they're going to fail to qualify, which is, I think that's 9 World Cups they've got to and haven't passed the group stages, which is pretty incredible, really.
0: On that cheery note, we'll hand back to Bell. He's got a second one for France. Many people's favourites are doing well. But Darren here, it is 2 indeed for Shamrock Rovers, Aaron Green and John McGovern. But it's all about Adam Brennan. It's his show so far. It's a big challenge to come. It's always going to be difficult, Jaron, here at the Champions. But 2 down now at half time. It's a struggle in the sunshine to see light at the end of the tunnel.
2: Thank you very much to Jonathan and to Julian. Yes, not looking good for Galway United at the moment. Half time in the SSC, or Trissett League Men's Premier Division. Shamrock Rovers 2, Galway United 0. The other games, Derry City 1, Drogheda 0, Dundalk 2, Waterford 0. They're all lay scores there, 15 minutes behind our live match. Bohemians and St. Patrick's Leg have only played 20 minutes of their game. And as the lads mentioned, Norway have just pulled a goal back against France as we speak. The goals are going in. Dembele with the 2 for France. And I think it's Asgard who's got the goal back for Norway. So nothing for Mbappe or Haaland just yet, but plenty of goals between France and Norway. And Senegal are leading a 10-man Iraq by 1-0. Of course, it's a big game for Scotland, as the lads mentioned. They won't be out of the World Cup if Senegal win that match, but there's 6 games, 4 of them have to go their way, and some others you wouldn't really fancy happening for them. We'll run through all that in a bit, but that would be a blow for Scotland if Senegal win that match, like Ecuador beating Germany last night and Australia not beating Paraguay. Anyway, we'll take a break. We'll update you on everything that is going on, and we have a Galway Senior Camogie team to tell you about.
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2: Good evening, I'm Darren Kelly. Welcome back here to Over the Line. The time is 8:27. Shamrock Rovers 2, Galway United 0. The half-time score in the SSC Airtricity League Men's Premier Division. And it looks like that record in the 40s is going to increase there. I have it down at the moment at 40, but Julian Kelly, I trust his expertise much more. He said 43, 44. I think he'll go to 41 games without a win if it goes there, but that's just a stat at the end of the day. Galway United have an awful lot of work to do to even get a point out of that. We've had a WhatsApp here on 0863833553. Darren, what do you mean Scotland would not be out if Senegal beat Iraq? Listen, as you all know, there, I'm a bit of a stats buff myself and going through things. I have worked out there's 6 games remaining in the group stages and Scotland need 4 of them to go their way. It's unlikely to happen if Senegal do beat Iraq, so the lads are completely right in that. But for Scotland, out of these 6 games, they need 4 to go their way. They need Egypt to beat Iran. They need Spain to beat Uruguay. They need Iraq to get a result against Senegal. At the moment, that's not looking good there. And then tomorrow, they need Austria to beat Algeria by at least 2 goals. Ghana to beat Croatia by at least 3 goals. Don't see that one happening. And Uzbekistan not to get a result against the Democratic Republic of Congo. So Scotland could be mathematically out of the World Cup today, but it's not looking good as the run now chances. Ecuador's win against Germany and Australia not beating Paraguay were not good results for our friends from Scotland last night. One person who will be in good form is Tony Gillen from Skelligard in Headford Road. And why am I saying that? Because Tony Gillen is the winner of 2 tickets to Galway against Dublin in the All-Ireland Senior Football Championship quarter-final in Croke Park on Sunday, courtesy of Supermax and the Plaza Group. Congratulations to Tony Gillen from Skelligard in Headford Road. Tony, we'll get those tickets over to you in a while during the second half of the game. I'll go through other scores in the moment, but we've a lot to get through in a very short space of time. And as you are aware, Galway against Dublin is not the only big game taking place on Sunday. A big match taking place in Kennedy Park at Rye is the All-Ireland Senior Camogie Championship. It is round 3 of the Tier 1 phase. Galway beat Waterford 2 weeks ago after a disappointing opening day defeat to Cork. And if they beat Tipperary on Sunday, they'd be in pole position. They should qualify directly for an All-Ireland semi-final. Of course, it all depends on the results of Cork against Waterford that is happening at the same time. 2 changes to the Galway team. It has been announced. Niamh Nyland from Clarenbridge and Caoimhe Kelly from Sarsfields will both start the game. They come in for Shannon Corcoran and for Murray Dillon, and the Galway team in full. Sarah Healy from St. Thomas is in goal. Fullback line of Rachel Hanafy from Oranmore Mary, Roisin Black also from Oranmore Mary, and Derva Higgins from Attenry. Katie Mannion from Mullia at 5, Kira Hickey, Davids at 6, and Katie Anna Porter of Davids at 7. In midfield, Ali Heslin from Shamrocks at 8, the captain Carrie Dolan from Clarenbridge at 9, the half forward line Anya Kane from St. Thomas is 10, Niamh McPeak from Lee Mellows, she got 5 points the last day, was player of the match, she's 11, Eva Donoghue from Mullia at 12, and the inside line of Niamh Nyland, Clarenbridge 13, Ailish O'Reilly, Oranmore Mary 14, and Caoimhe Kelly of Sarsfields at 15. I won't go through the full squad, there's 36 players there as well, but we get that all up on our social media very, very shortly. And of course, coming up after the live match, we'll also have Carl Murray, the Galway senior camogie manager, and we should have news of the championship draws to the club championships in Camogie, which are taking place tonight as well. Tommy Devan will update us on all that in a while. So I'll run through that Galway team one more time. Sarah Healy in goal. Fullback line of Rachel Hanafy, Roisin Black and Derva Higgins. Katie Mannion 5, Kira Hickey 6, and Katie Anna Porter 7. Ali Heslin 8, Carrie Dolan the captain at 9, Anya Kane 10, Niamh McPeak 11, Aoife Donoghue 12, Niamh Nyland 13, Ailish O'Reilly 14, and Caoimhe Kelly at 15. That is the Galway senior camogie team to take on Tipperary in the Glendenplex All-Ireland Senior Camogie Championship, Kenny Park at Rye on Sunday at 3:30. The game will have live in full on our website goibfm.ie. One message into us here on 086 3833 553. Darren, why is the camogie match on at the same time as the football match? At this occasion now, you kind of have to ask the GA about that one, because the Camogie Association had their fixture met first, and it's not quite as simple as move the game, because it's the last round of a group. They have to go at the same time as Cork and Waterford, so I'd imagine it's a bit complicated in that situation, but we leave other people to decide that. One way or the other, you will get coverage of both games here on Sunday. Galway against Dublin in full on FM. Lots of the Camogie match will be on FM too, but the full game will be on our website, goibfm.ie. Tommy Devan and Imelda Hobbins will be at that game for us. Ollie Turner and Garrett Bradshaw will be at the All-Ireland Senior Football Championship quarter-final between Galway and Dublin. Again, well done, Tony Gillen from Skelligard in Headford Road. You're the winner of 2 tickets in association with Supermax and the Plaza Group. Coming up very, very shortly, we'll be heading back to Tallaght Stadium for live coverage of the second half of Shamrock Rovers against Galway United in the Men's Premier Division.
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2: Good evening, I'm Darren Kelly. Welcome back here to Over the Line. The time is 8.34. Dembele scored a hat-trick for France in the first half. 33 minutes gone at the World Cup. It's Norway 1, France 3. Habib Diarra with the goal for Senegal. Also 33 minutes gone. They are leading Iraq by 1-0. Our coverage is brought to you with Sure, a proud sponsor of the FIFA World Cup 2026. Waterford have pulled a goal back against Dundalk. Half-time at Oriel Park. Dundalk 2, Waterford 1, Derry City 1, Drogheda 0. 32 minutes gone at Dalymount Bohemian. Nil, St. Patrick's Lake nil, but Galway United trail Shamrock Rovers by 2-0 in Tallaght Stadium. They're up and running with the second half. Let's head back now and join our match commentary team of Julian Canny and first Jonathan Higgins.
15: France Piero, this is a big opportunity to save there. Darren is belting it to come back to us there as the three changes come on, and Ed McCarthy just fed France Piero, who has scored a couple of goals here for Drogheda in his former days as a League of Ireland player, cut inside there, probably hit it a bit too central at Ed McGinty, but definitely the best attack for United of the game so far. It's come a minute and 30 seconds into the second half. Three changes at the interval. Piero, you would have guessed it, one of those changes. Also in is Wazeri Williams. And there is also a change of the players to depart. Jimmy Kewan, Conor McCormack and Axel Paisel. So a change of attack there really for John Caulfield's side. Gone to a back three now as well. A little bit of a reshuffle around. Arthur Parker is also in as well. He's on the right-hand side. Possibly he's at last appearance in maroon before the end of his loan agreement as well with Swansea. But definitely Piero has given a little bit more oomph to the United attack just in terms of his physique. He's still furious at himself there, I think, for missing that effort a couple of moments ago. As now referee is taking a long walk across here. Who's he having a word with? I think the walkie-talkie system might be a bit buggered, is it?
1: I think he might be buggered.
15: Or is he buggered
1: himself?
15: Fourth
1: official taken off his top. So
15: so that is Glenn Geraghty. And like, this is a bit mad. 2.5 minutes in after the interval, you would have thought if there's any risk at all, you change it at half-time.
1: It's very, very strange. But yeah, that chance for Piero now. Ed McCarthy did really well. It looks like he's playing in the hole now behind Piero, and Walsh is the front two. And yeah, there was good interplay, and Piero did really well. He got past Enda Stevens, I think it was. He kind of jinked around him, and then he was through one-on-one with Ed McGinty. McGinty did well to close him down, but like, he really probably should have scored. But yeah, like, what a chance right, like, a minute into the second half. half, and if we'd score that, like, it is interesting. Gaunch at three at the back.
0: We'll try and paint the picture. We'll be Parker right wing back, Devitt at left wing back, and then the back three, Williams, Bruder and Fashioneri.
1: Yeah, that looks like what it's going to be. And it seems that that Dave Hurley has gone to switch the left of midfield now and then Ed McCarthy is kind of playing behind the front two so Hurley would be the left of the central midfielders and Matty Wolfe would be the right hand side with the wing back, so kind of matching up to the formation the Rovers are in, really. And
0: explain to Mr. Julian, both referees are wired up. Why do they have to change the bells and whistles here as well? And could they not leave the headset piece that one of them has on for the other? Surely, we've stopped now for over 2.5 minutes. We'd only 2 minutes of football played, and now this is a catastrophe altogether.
1: This is very strange. I can only assume that it's one of them is the goal line technology, the bleeper, that maybe only the referee is that or something, or maybe the referee is a different headset or something that he can talk to everyone that the two linesmen can't talk to each other. I'm not entirely sure, but at this stage, what have we been stopped 2.5 minutes, I'd say, here. And
0: there's wires going everywhere, shirts are being swapped, players are just trying to walk around. John Colby has given a little bit of a devil's back there as well.
1: But as you say, like, 2 minutes into the second half, a referee, like, if he had any doubt that it's fitness, would he not go and just take a run a minute before the match resumes? It's very strange that this has happened, because I didn't see any major physical exertion he had there to chase after any breakaway or anything like that. So I don't know why all of a sudden he's got injured.
0: There's more wires going everywhere, left, right, and center. It's a serious bit of contraptions going on here between the two boys, all to be able to talk to each other. But it is a substitution on the officials team here. Don't see it set to win. It's the fourth official, Glenn Garrity. He's tucking in the t-shirt inside the shorts. And is going to take up centre stage here. And poor Arnold Hunter. He's sat down underneath, us, still moving wires around left, right and centre. We'll eventually get a game of football 5 minutes later. So God knows how much additional time will be added now. It will restart with a Killian Bruder with a throw just inside the Shamrock Rovers half. He looks like he's going to fling it down the left hand side here, try and get a bit of touch here. Still waiting for Mr. Hunter to get his bits and bobs ready. And eventually, there we go, a blast of the whistle and we're ready to go again. No, it's false move after all that. He just goes back towards Fashioneri, back towards Bruder again, this time via the boot. Just chips the ball down the line. Piero leaves it. Now might break towards Stephen Walsh, but McGinty does well. Muscles his way through. But definitely Piero. It's a very small sample size. Smaller playing sample size with the huge delay we had there to the official change so early into the second half. But he looks like he's just given a bit more presence up top there.
1: Oh, for sure. And even there now, he deliberately left the ball, but no one picked it up. But it did confuse the Shamrock Rovers defenders as well, that if Walsh had ran onto it, would have had a chance.
0: Parker tried to fight for possession, but McGovern now gets crunched from behind. And it looks like, despite the change of referee there, they're both in the same mindset in terms of letting get a bit of the physicality develop here. As Williams got on the right hand side, poor enough ball though, but Parker does well. He just about keeps that one in. Chalk on the boots, chalk on the football sort of scenario there. And now over towards the left hand side. Fashioneri will go for a little bit of dribble. I have seen him play. He played the tailor end of the Derry City game in midfield as well, so might be an option going forward as well. As McCarthy now goes down by the left hand side, still going, gets his cross away. And Bowes have opened the scoring in the Dublin Derby, and it's in. McCarthy's cross was blocked in the end, so it's a corner for United, the first of the second half. And it's all about just getting the next goal, really. I see confetti and everything being blown into the air on the far side there. The Ultras raided the piggy bank during the week in terms of the supplies, but next goal for United would just give us all a little bit of false hope potentially.
1: Yeah, absolutely. Like, we started this half well. Like, what's it, seven minutes gone with the 4 minute break for the referee. But we've had a couple of chances. If we do get the next goal, who knows? Like, we've a pretty attacking side on now.
0: McCarthy towards the back post. McGinty does well. Fine goalkeeping. And will he bowl it away quickly? He will. Finds Mulroney in field now. And Brennan, ball over the top. This is James McGovern, is breaking his way through. Bruder's desperate to come back, and Davis there as well. Shot taken off the post. The second occasion. McGovern is desperately unlucky there. He had a bit of strength, a bit of pace, a bit of everything. Finish wasn't bad either. But Crocs off the butt of the post. You saw that fine effort from Healy at the end of the first half as well, down the opposite end. I think that post is still shaking a little bit in the breeze as well. But that is just, we talked about a little bit of hope potentially coming from the Maroon perspective, but the transition there was just scary.
1: It was, yeah. Now, I suppose that's what you leave yourself open to. Like, we had the corner and it was cleared, and then straight away they were on the attack. And McGovern, he took one not great touch, put him a little bit wide, and I think it was Lee Devitt was kind of struggling to get back to him. He could have pulled him down, which would have been a red card, so he probably did the right thing, to be fair. We're 2-0 down, no point taking a red card at this stage. And McGovern hit the shot across the goal, hit the post, so led off United there.
0: McGinty cross now towards Sabawale. Down the line he goes, finds Mali. Looks first time down the right side. Devitt had initially. Now breaks though for Mulroney. Has options in field. Still Mulroney still going. Options left, right. Looks like he's going to go himself. Goes across towards McGovern again. This time he plays it high, high. Not quite back to the Dublin Mountains, but certainly back in that sort of regard. The last shot that he had was desperately unlucky that time. He just let fly a little bit too eager there.
1: Yeah, he probably should have. Yeah, Lee Devitt got a bit caught out there. He tried to win a ball. The ball looped over his foot, and then that set Mulroney away. Who played McGovern in, and he kind of shot from maybe 6 yards out, and just over the bar.
0: We restart again here with Watts high into the sky, but central. Piero's coming, but Healy does well to win the header out at the expense of a throw for United. Parker jumps across there, not too many in situ in that far stand, just the travelling Maroon army, who will be very disappointed like us all though, as Parker comes out of the ball with absolutely nowhere there. Stevens drives it down the line. Williams will boots it back where it came from, but just hacks it out of touch there. Just 2 goals in 2 minutes at the end of the first half for the home side. It just changed the whole painting and the whole outlook of this game. Prior to then, United were doing okay, you would suggest. And just got punished very much with the wizard Adam Brennan and the youngster on the left wing. Had his hands over both goals as referee gets in the way there again. And the ball goes down the line. And Burns' touch, well, he was trying to encourage Mulroney to come forward, but out. A touch for a throw to home side in Devitt's. Say he'd taken a little bit of interest with that one, and he's still unhappy. And now, as I was to say, the fourth official, the referee now, is giving it the big socks there, moving him back as bodies come around. And Mulroney and Piero have just bashed knees, and that probably comes from the one prior to that where he'd let a little bit eager go, kind of a wrap around from Piero unpunished. And then now Piero says, okay, we can do that, and has gone back with a bit of interest in that one. Just that's the line between letting it go and not having control in the game.
1: Yeah, it was just from the throw-in, and Mulroney was running to win the ball, and Piero kind of just ran across him, and had a bit of a clash in ease. But both are up now, and both okay. So
0: restart, Fashioneri. Well, he was nearly up in the air there. He nearly got a piggyback of Aaron Green, but Green has opened the scoring here in the first half. Another one as Parker comes in towards the penalty area. Parker misses the effort, comes across now. It was a big opportunity, could have been the nice goodbye there for Parker. In reality, absolutely shanked the cross. It was neither a shot or a cross in the end. He was cut through, and that's the second big opportunity the United have had in the second half. They're down by two, but they were both two big goal scoring opportunities.
1: Yeah, it certainly looked like he was trying to cross it there, and it kind of ball kind of got stuck under his foot. But he probably should have taken a shot. He
0: was put your foot through it, mate.
1: That's it. Yeah, and McGinty could easily have palmed it down in front of Piero or someone. So he probably should have been more confident there taking a shot. But it's good to see United taking this approach. Like, we've given up the couple of chances to McGovern, but we're 2-0 down. Like, we may as well go out and create chances. And as you say, like, even looking to next Friday against St. Pat's, like, get more minutes into Piero's legs. And it's probably a good approach.
0: Walsh now leading the charge back towards Grace. Walsh there again, still Walsh getting on Grace. Probably would have played together during that spell under Shane Keegan, but it is Sean McGovern to get out of the press, and now here comes the danger. And it's Green driving forward, breaks into the United half as Mourinho on his right. And that's where the ball goes. Poor ball though, Dev is able to intercept. And Fashioneri now playing in a three. Can go outside of the boot. He's been clattered in the process. Looking around at every official going, who all of a sudden all lose. Sort of I laugh with that. Like, God love him, Glenn. He was on a couple of moments ago giving it socks about the placement of the ball, staring down the eyeballs. As soon as he missed that one, he completely forgets about things and runs away. Gives the blind shoulder. James Mourinho has departed. Probably no surprise in that.
1: Adam Matthews came on there, yeah.
0: Okay, so a bit of experience.
1: And more defensive, obviously, as well, yeah. So it's
0: Matthews, he's another one of those players. Like, you look at who he's played for and played against. You're talking about those Celtic games against Barcelona where they bet them. That the CVs and myself and Stevens, the other side, are iconic figures of the game, really.
1: Yeah, absolutely. And we were talking about Pico Lopez, like, promoting the league over the World Cup. Like, it's kind of the same that, like, these guys see that, like, playing for Shamrock Rovers is a viable kind of career move, even towards their end of the career, obviously. But it's still, like, previously you'd never really seen players coming back to the League of Ireland. I think it would have kind of been looked down upon. But now it's, like, it is a viable option to come back here. And, like, that can only help the league, the experience these kind of players bring.
0: Of course, one of those players that came back to us was an absolute Hail Mary of a clearance there from McGinty. But Greg Cunningham came back, I think, prior to the leg breaker from Mr. Dervin. He was doing quite well. Had a fine second life, if you want to call that, with Galway United. But taking up the reins now, first on the managerial CV for him, taking up the Salt Hill Devon job as well. So we wish Greg well. But another one of those players that probably would never come back. Even 5-10, Williams goes on a mad run in towards the penalty area. Can he get his cross away? He's still going. McGinty, the ball's hot potato stuff. In the end, it's sliced away out for a corner. But just bizarre stuff there. Williams got the ball down the byline, and he almost fell into the penalty area. He was nearly confused, and he kept going. Goalkeepers come out, missed it. A couple of defenders have come out, missed it. Another player comes across, tries to clear it, misses it. And eventually, it's out for a corner.
1: Very strange. It could have gone anywhere there. Like, he did well in the end, and yeah, McGinty kind of flapped it and half slice clearance. But United have a corner over on the far side, and as we were saying, this wind, it's who knows what's going to happen.
0: Even placement of the ball is proving challenging. There's a red card in Dalymount as well. Patrick Hickey actually has been sent off a double yellow card for him. So it's the time of year for suspensions. That'll be one as United now come with this set piece. In swinger from Hurley, who puts his foot through. It is a dangerous ball. What a take by McGinty, because that was coming at him, hammering tongs. And it wasn't just a football. There was arms, there was legs. And the goalkeeper, all in orange, comes out and plucks that one brilliantly out of the sky.
1: Yeah, it was a great corner, to be fair. And really well taken. He had Williams and Piero either side of him. He plucked it out off their heads. If he hadn't got it, it was one of them was going to bury it into the back of the net.
0: Well, we'll see the introduction of Aaron Bolger in the next couple of moments. We're all a little bit surprised that he didn't start this game. Of course, did have a spell here with Stephen Bradley. He was a big fan of him at the time before he moved on to Pats a spell in the UK as well before his move. Bradley's gone berserk with nobody down the right hand side, but Matthews plays the ball a little bit too eager, but the wind keeps it in play, and Subawali's able to resurrect this opportunity. Now he tries to go down the byline, gives it back towards Matthews. First course is poor though. Diving header from Bruder comes out now. Second ball towards Wolf, who has two in front of him, turns down the opportunity to go first time. Piero's down his hands and knees, had gone short. Hurley now looks up. Still Hurley has to be careful. Sharp ball towards David. Stephen Bradley's nearly out doing some tackling there. Ball is down the line, but Lee Grace does well, gets in front of Stephen Walsh, and now Healy finds Malley back towards Matthews again. I think Mali might have let that one go, but he's able to pick up the second bite of the cherry there, and the ball is back on the home side, and we'll see more of that over the course of the game. 63 minutes gone on the clock, but will be a significant amount of injury time just 2 minutes after the start of the second half. The referee decided his day was done. And a long, long break while they try to swap over jerseys and all sorts of wires and contraptions for the walkie-talkie system. But it's still Shamrock Rovers leading by 2-0. Those 2 goals in 2 minutes before the end of the first half, with Aaron Green and John McGovern hit the post twice as well. United have a couple of opportunities themselves, particularly in the second half, with Piero and Parker, both to no avail. Got a treble change. It'll be made 4 now. Stephen Bradley's had enough there with someone in particular. He's just waved to someone else. I think another change, and Matthews has just lost the ball there. In fact, the change will take place. That'll be Aaron Bolger. He'll replace Matthew Wolf. So pretty much like for like in the middle of the field.
1: Yeah, I think so, yeah. Like they can both get on the ball and play a bit. And yeah, it looked like, I think it was Dylan Watts, maybe it was a Rovers player who was called back by Bradley there, so he could be coming on in midfield as well.
0: Michael Noonan is out for a warm-up there as well. So, look, they have plenty of options.
1: Well, that's it, yeah. When you see those guys warming up, and it kind of really shows you the difference, I suppose.
0: That's a farcical decision. Luckily, it'll have no impact in the game, but

0: They get the ball down this floor again and start to move through the lines. McGovern back over towards the left back position. And a big switch is on over the right hand side. Matthews, a bit of time and space. Ball goes in front of him, takes it on the chest and down the line towards Subowale, trying to take on Devitt. Devitt does well though. And that's a free, surely, to good God, referee. Well, he's been frazzled out there so far at the fourth official, Gilligarty, who's come on. He's just blocking off the ball there. It's a good Galway United defending, I have to say, but still possession on the home side now. Brennan, this is dangerous. Brennan went for one himself. Bulger, the ball bounces in front of him. DiCanio volleys the ball high into the sky, and there's an almighty wrestle here between Piero and Matthews, who's nearly had to pick up the shorts as well. They were being tugged that much by Piero. But Glengarry is Bambi and ice out there at times. He hasn't settled at all.
1: Yeah, at least the score is 2-0. Is that not quite too tense the match?
0: Exactly. So another change about to take place for the home side. John O'Sullivan getting some introductions, and indeed Noonan, who we mentioned a couple of moments ago, who Stephen Bradley said will be at the club, he hopes, for the remainder of the season. Plenty of interest in the youngster. Bit of off the field drama then as well, in terms of ownership and acquisition rights of external people as well. It just got situation just got a little messy there. Of course, his own family situation as well. So a lot for the youngster to take on board. Has had a bit of a blip in form there recently, understandably, as Piero is fighting there. But ball goes back now towards McGinty, who drives it high in the sky. But it's a strange sort of ball, and Fashioneri will come down with the football and has gone for a run now down the left wing. He's still going. Is Piero onside? He's not. Second phase of play comes to no avail. Fashioneri is furious because he done so well. Now we can sprint back 40 yards.
1: Well, that's it. Yeah, it's a bit of a stop and play now for the sub to come on. So, yeah, be interested to see what happens to Michael Noonan now. It's like, that's kind of, I suppose, the ugly side of football when agents get involved and things like that. And especially when it's such a young player with such a talent, you don't know what's going to happen. And, yeah, it's a bit of a water break here, the second hydration break.
0: Yeah. Pass those burgers, Julian.
1: Oh, that's it, yeah.
0: So it will be a double change then for the home side. Aaron Green and Jack Byrne depart. And John O'Sullivan and Michael Newton, as players get some more instructions. Clock shows 67:43. John Caulfield, well, he still wants the next goal, I think, judging by his hand signals and all that. Even a goal would give a big boost here, without to go all too small-minded and moral victories and all that. I think a goal would be important for the group.
1: Yeah, and like, as I say, like, we created a few chances in the second half. Yeah, Piero in particular now has been quite involved. While she seems to, the two of them not quite linking up together, there have been a few flick-ons which haven't really worked out. But yeah, I think it's getting a goal and, yeah, getting the confidence to score. And we scored in most games this season as well, like, whatever, not keeping clean sheets, at least at the other end we're scoring quite regularly. So it's just keep that up. I suppose it's something to aim for, like, get the first goal, and then, like, Rovers might start to sit back a bit, and they're under a bit of pressure in the league as well, after drawing on Monday night against Derry. So it's
0: yeah, you wouldn't have believed that the Derry that we saw on Friday night in Pier Stadium, and firstly, without going off on a wild tangent, kudos to everyone involved in both sides of the sporting associations and organisations in Galway. What an occasion that was on Friday night. And I talked to so many people that wouldn't necessarily go to Galway United games. They all had the time of their lives in there. Obviously, the result changes things as well. But that Derry City side that we saw, they were so, so poor. Tiernan Lynch nearly threw a lot of them under the bus when I was chatting to him afterwards. To come and get a draw here as well, you'd never have thought that before that the game started on Monday night.
1: Yeah, it was a very, very strange result that they did come up, because the performance in Galway is so poor. But as you say, credit to everyone getting that the game in Pier Stadium as well as it did, get everything carried off and got the result as well. So a few more to look forward to there.
0: Yeah, the Derby as well, Saturday week is a big one. Of course, it's a busy time of year.

0: A couple of big trips to come to Croke Park as well for the hurlers and the footballers. No more so. Then Sunday afternoon, Galway versus Dublin. Hurling semi-final to come as well. Camogie ladies football, just to throw into the mix as well. As United win the ball back, Devitt has to get the ball down the line. And there is Grace. And Piero did well there, just allow Grace to take a little nick on the ball. McCarthy, and there's all sorts of pulling and dragging here. I'm like, what is the referee looking at there?
1: Yeah, and the Stevens kind of threw Walshy to the ground there.
0: Like,
1: and
0: that's just, WWF sort of stuff. Like, he was giving it socks about the placement of a throw a couple of minutes ago. Like, make up your mind which level of detail you want to do. You know, to get the ball back. 70 minutes gone here. Shamrock Rovers leading by 2-0. Bulger in field goes towards Fashioneri, who goes a big boot of the ball, tries to find Parker, who takes that ball down weirdly on the top of the thigh and loses possession. Now O'Sullivan tries to go around Hurley. Hurley half stops him, out for a throw to the home side. And Brennan looks like he's going to take this one himself here. And just a real kind of lull around Atala Stadium here as well. Still beautiful conditions. They've gone a little bit chilly perhaps as the sun starts to set a little bit. So Stephen Bradley got the hoodie on. Players, as the lights start to go a little bit brighter here. And it's still a beautiful summer's night here in Dublin City. Piero's offside. The linesman is lucky because he was in a wrong situation to see that. I think he's guessed it in the end, but he certainly wasn't in line at the last setup. Now, to be fair, it was probably that obvious. Here was a good step ahead.
1: Yeah, it was. he was well offside there, but it was. As you say, the linesman seemed to be a bit caught out as well, but got it right in the end, to be fair.
0: Devitt's trying not to be caught out here, so while he's coming like a train. And the ball is kept in play just about. Devon needs some support here. Infield it goes. And Healy gives it back towards Subberwally again. He's pushed more forward since the introduction of Matthews. He's down by the byline now. Low little ball. Fashioneri gets half a toe and it's enough just to get it out towards the edge of the area. Now it's a foot race over here. And Aaron Bulger, who thought we got a nick, and eventually the referee finds where his whistle is. And Bulger, he did well there because he had to open up the gears. Evan Watts is encouraging everyone to come forward. Williams, I think, will take the free kick before anyone can get near it. And back towards Watts. Cross now towards Bruder. Back to his goalkeeper again on the right-hand side of his penalty area. Now finds Williams on the right-hand side of a three. So pushes forward in the right-back position almost. It's an awful ball, though. Just punts the ball almost down to the square. Shopman Centre on the other end. It's not what the doctor ordered.
1: No, it was a bit of a waste there, but... Yeah, just we were talking earlier about the chance Arthur Parker had. Like, it'd be interesting to see him as the right wing back. I don't think he's played there that often, but we've played this formation. That hasn't necessarily been him. It was Conor Barrett some of the time. So it's Parker has been this season been very good going forward. So yeah, it's interesting to see how the last 25 minutes or so go with him.
0: Yeah, it's a real game. Not quite the balloon has popped here as well, but. You're waiting for a moment. It's just scrappy. I'm not sure McGovern was offside there. The official has the flag blown in the breeze here. United look to restart. Of course, possibly a different story. Piero scored just after half time. Conversation becomes completely different, but it's Rovers who's been close as anyone. Those big chances McGovern had, one off the butt of the post, one skied. It's Parker now. Nice little bit of footwork. Finds Bulger inside the area. The cutback's on towards McCarthy. Here we go, Ed McCarthy. Walsh. Good save by McKinley. Really should have been one back there for United, though.
1: Oh, it was. Yeah, it was great by Parker. Pulled it back. Yeah, Ed McCarthy, actually, he was about to shoot and it was taken off his toe, but it went straight to Walshy. And Ed McGinty was diving across the goal. Walshy shot across him. And McGinty, to be fair, was a great save with his foot and went out for a corner.
0: Yeah, it was one of those that just broke for Walsh. He did well just to get a side-footed effort on him, but it doesn't have a lot of power. McGinty's able to put it out.
1: Yeah, if he raised it up off towards the roof of the net, it would definitely been a goal. But it was, good play by Parker, really, to get into the box.
0: So corner to come. The last one was plucked from the sky. McGinty, this time they're all going to come in. Familiar sort of circumstance, except he's a club too far. David Hurley, an out on the full, and that one comes to no avail. John Caulfield. A penny for his thoughts there as he looks high up at the Dublin Mountains. It's not quite climbing the sugar rope. loaf right now, but it feels like that sort of football in comparison here, because United are right up against it with 75 minutes gone on the clock here. Shamrock Rovers leading by 2-0. We'll look around the grounds, see has there been any further movement. It doesn't really appear to be, as Rovers go short with that one and now booted high into the sky over there. It's still Derry leading Drogheda by 2-0. Dundalk 2-1 up on Waterford. Now 10-man bows, that's half time. 1-0 up on St. Pat's. But Richmond confirmed as possibly the temporary new location, as Brendan and Arthur Parker, well, he covered some bit of ground there, because Brennan must have had 10 yards on him.
1: He did really well there, Parker. It was a terrible ball by Williams. He was looking to play to Parker on the wing and just played it straight to Adam Brennan, who had free space to run into. And yeah, as you say, he must have made up 5 yards on Brennan to put it out for a corner there.
0: There's been an equaliser actually in Oriel Park. The long run has made it 2-2 between themselves and Waterford. So that's not what the doctor ordered in terms of that mini battle at the bottom of the basement section of the table. Corner to come from the home side, a zipped effort and a zinger off a ball, and again the referee is completely and utterly lost out there, because I'm not saying it was a penalty, but what I can tell you is the second temporary, or the new official, did not have a Scooby-Doo what was going on there.
1: Yeah, Lee Grace went down at the back post, and he seemed fairly convinced, and the fans behind the goal seemed fairly convinced he was dragged down.
0: Oh, he's like, the referee that's didn't even see him free there, in front of like three officials. McGovern is just pulled down to the floor. It's led to attack now with Parker on the right hand side. Two options inside. Ball goes across Stephen Walsh, and the ball is just a step too far. It's a poor ball in the in from Parker, who had a lot of movement in front of him. Got him hitting a maroon shirt from that cross.
1: Yeah, it was a good play in midfield by Bulger, who played it out, spread it out to the wing, and I think Bulger's pretty good at that. Like, when he gets the ball, he can he's good at moving the ball quickly, which that's obviously important. And but yeah,
0: and now he's given a free for that.
1: He should have let that
0: like
1: go.
0: Devitt was on the, was, but, there's yeah. a brush off the shoulders, and he's breaking his way through this stop. Look, a set piece isn't the best. Worst scenario in the world, but you compare the one that McGovern didn't get 30 seconds ago here when he was flung down to the ground, compare to the one Piero was pulled down. United take the resultant set piece short now. McCarthy, edge of the area, shoots, blocked, second occasion. McCarthy rolls into the area, might break for Bulger, he's happy to let it go for a corner, no waits, gives it back now towards Hurley, low ball, and McGinty gets it, loses it, and gets it up for the second occasion. Just such a weird vibe this whole game as a whole.
1: Yeah, it's because United still have that belief that if we get the next goal, it'll be there. But I think if it's Rovers get the next one, that's it. That's going to be game over. Probably die a bit of a death. But yeah, United still there.
0: Bulger now certainly made an impact since he's come on now. Williams goes first time, finds the head of Grace. Second ball comes out. Sullivan, and now it's a battle out there, Malley and Hurley, and in keeping with the nature of the game there, two players just flung at each other. Malley, that seems to come out of it the worst. Is he holding his knee, or is he just milking time? Not quite sure. Either way, he's sat on the floor, you'd imagine, as the medics are looking on. I think they're going to wait as the former Sligo Rovers player is back up at his feet. More conversations on the bench here now as well. Like, are you at the situation where you try and give the look a couple of the youngsters and a run for time, you would imagine? The likes of Junior, James Moran, the recent schoolboy award. Do you throw them in here in the melting pot, give them time, or do you allow this team to come forward now with Bulger on the right hand side? A drilled cross, trying to Piero, volleys it up and high over the top of the bar, took it down nicely on the chest. When it did break on the half volley, you thought this could be nice, but just got underneath it.
1: Yeah, he did really well to take it down on the chest. He was under a bit of pressure again, about probably 15 yards from goal, and his technique was, he kind of swiveled on the ball, technique just shot over, but He's certainly looking lively, yeah, Piero, because the first few games you could see he hadn't played in a few months, I think, before he came to United and played maybe 4 or 5 months, and he's certainly looking fitter now, so I think the end of the season's probably promising anyway, like going off this performance.
0: This will be a good test here, but I think he's going to be done. We might get on the second occasion. It's a scrap over there. Matthews reads it, but I think United, they need to get Piero fitter, they need to get more movement, ultimately they need to get more goals out of him.
1: Yeah, like he's done well. Like the goals he scored, the finishing has been good. So it's I think that's it. That like just get him fitter, get him more, so he can play longer in the games. Because when he starts, yeah, but you can see by 60 minutes he's kind of not lasting. And today like a lot of his appearances have been off the bench. So it's just getting a half today. But it's
0: here's Brennan towards Sullivan. Can he get a shot away down with the line? And that is Noonan, and a bit of a stretch on the near post there from Fascinieri. Brennan all of a sudden reminding us that he's not gone away.
1: Yeah, that's right, yeah.
0: Out for a corner. But you look at the youngsters and you look at the extra wave of players. We talked about all the experience coming back, the likes of Matthews and Stevens. But O'Sullivan, Noonan, Brennan, the other O'Sullivan. They just keep on going and going, don't they? Like, even the players that have departed, it's a conveyor belt of talent.
1: Yeah, absolutely, yeah. It's
0: Connor's gone out in the full, I think it is. Went outside of the right from O'Sullivan. Change is about to take place here as well. And it's another one of the youngsters, Kulaleskis. And it is Asiomoa as well. So Wally makes way. The talent that he has at his disposal is really frightening.
1: That really is, yeah. Like, you see these names on the team sheet and they come on. I think Max Kovalevskis is coming on here. I think he made his debut against United last season. But yeah, you kind of don't really hear about them. You see their name on the bench and they come on. And technically, they're so good. Like, and it's a big credit to their academy in terms of, like, developing these players. And then, yeah, Bradley, like in a game like this, 2-0 up, they're quite comfortable, really. So he's a confidence to give them 10, 15 minutes of Premier Division football at the top level. And even in Europe, like, he's giving them games as well. So it's really great.
0: Ball was drilled up the pitch there by David Hurley. And he just put it high into the sky. Is that kind of a touch? Surely it has. Eventually the linesman on that side puts it out, up the flag up in the air. So 83 and a half minutes now gone on the clock. Still Shamrock Rovers leading by 2-0. This game is petering out, of course. There's another trip on the road on Friday night now. The other side of the city, Richmond Park and Jacor. And then it's back to Pearce Stadium for the derby against Sligo Rovers. That'll be a Saturday afternoon kickoff. And busy time of year, as we said, the cup game to come in Pearce Stadium as well. Of course, don't forget tomorrow as well, big All-Ireland semi-final for the women's teams as well. So busy time of year, games come and take fast, and that's only with Galway United.
1: That's right, yeah. And the women's team in particular, this is four years in existence and this is their fourth All-Ireland Cup semi-final. So they've obviously won the trophy in the first 2 years of it, but
0: ball is zipped across the area there and oohs and ahs of the crowd. Parker gets it now towards McCarthy, who volleys it up in the air. And Piero, can he make a use of himself? Piero's coming through. And you're not going to get away with that one. He just dunked it straight through Lee Grace. Kazim is going to be introduced here as well. You imagine that's for Devitt. No, Stephen Walsh. So how does this change things? Does Devitt go back up to, I call him, his treaty role, kind of that number 10? A position he's certainly trotting up field. He didn't even wait for instructions, he just ran up the pitch.
1: No, I think John Caulfield was shouting about just pointed forward, telling him to go up. It looks like he's nearly gone centre forward. I thought maybe McCarthy would have gone centre forward, or maybe just leave Piero on his own. And but he's very far forward anyway, as Alameen Kazim is on at the left wing back position.
0: Okay, so that game, the All Ireland semi-final against Piemont, it's 5 o'clock tomorrow in Moy Villa. And there is a potential to have a home final as well. It's one of those competitions where cost of the time, if you were to get past the peas tomorrow, would determine where the game would take place. So that lead has changed And indeed, Devitt has gone back right up the top of the pile. It's Pierre almost on the right hand side of the second striker now. His possession back towards Watts, takes it on the studs and drills it up towards halfway. Parker tried to touch it down, but it's only broke towards O'Sullivan. And he chips the ball over the top. Kazim now, a bit of defending to do, more fireworks coming on up in the sky. And Watts scoops the ball on the light hand side. Fashioneri gets a touch, but Brennan is there to get the second ball. Brilliant from Brennan, finds Healy. Eye the needle pass, but gets it across just about towards Stevens, and then back to the goalkeeper McGintley and over towards Lee Grace as well. And as Brennan now seems to switch flanks, and he's run out of real estate. So a throw for United with 4.5 of normal time, but honestly, God knows how much additional time, because the stoppage for the change of officials alone was on nearly 5 minutes. You throw in all the other changes that have taken place as well. McCarthy now goes short with the throw, finds Hurley, who scoops in field, has McCarthy down with the byline, steps on the football, gives it back towards McCarthy, first time ball towards Devitt. McCarthy still going the give and go, still going McCarthy towards the penalty area. He's down on the floor, referee looks and waves his hands again. I think that's the right call in that scenario. Kazim gets a little bit of a push there, soft enough. McGovern, he might have scored in the first half, but he spent a considerable amount of time giving out to both refs.
1: Ed did well there. He kind of got into the box. He kind of threw himself to the defender when he threw himself to the ground. So it's probably a correct decision not. But here's the ball whipped in now.
0: Headed away. Out it comes now towards Devitt. Again, backheels it to nobody in particular. And it's the home side coming flying forward and defending through. Noonan will get it with open country on the left hand side. Bulger just to sit back. Noonan now in towards the penalty area. Takes his shot. And there it is. Noonan wraps things up here for the home side. 3-0. It doesn't matter how much time will be added on now. It's 4.5 to go. But the decision to backheel the ball blindly on the edge of the area to a Shamrock Rovers player. Well, maybe that sums up the night.
1: Yeah, it was similar to the second goal as United on the attack, and yeah, it was, I don't know, Lee Devitt, I'm not really sure what he was thinking. He had good possession right in the edge of the area and tried to play it back to, well, I don't know who was there. It was who he thought was there, but yeah, Shamrock Rovers just broke away the freedom of the park. Aaron Bulger managed to get back and try and hold up Noonan, but managed to shoot into the corner, and that's game over.
0: Yeah, 3 to go of normal time. Rovers by 3. And the clean sheet has been well and truly spoiled here at the Champions at Talis Stadium. Look across the grounds to see if anything else is cooking. And that's 2-2 between Dundalk and Waterford. Still Derry leading Drogheda by 1-0. And Bowes, 10-man Bowes now, lead St. Pat's by 1-0. A bit more time to call on that one. First Division Athlone, they lead Finn Harps, and it's a familiar face there, Killian Tollett, with the only goal of the game so far. Haven't been getting a lot of starts recently, so good to see him getting a goal from starting position. Cork with 2 Rory Keating goals lead Bray by 2-0. Scoreless between Kerry and Longford. UCD, Adam Wells with a brace, they lead Cove by 2-0. And scoreless between Wexford and Treaty United. We look at the World Cup then as well. That Dembele hat-trick sees France lead Norway by 3-1, and Senegal lead Iraq by 1-0 as well. So as we touched on earlier, that's good night Irene for the Scots, whose World Cup will come to an abrupt end, even with the change of format there. And I think a lot of League of Ireland interest, particularly a lot of interest around these neck of the woods. I don't think so many people around the League of Ireland will ever watch the Saudi Arabian game before, but it's all for a certain Shamrock Rovers captain, Pipo Lopez, who's a starring in the World Cup. It's even staggering to say that sentence as United come on the attack, but to no avail. Here comes a counter attack, like they were in a prime position to qualify. Stephen Bradley, well, he'll probably be kind of through gritted teeth. I think he'd secretly love, as Fashioneri now has a little bit of an afterwards there, and Kulusevski, who was having a right good socking back as well at the official, who quickly was about to bellow and then saw the eyes of the Canadian, says, do you know what, I might just chance this one and leave it off. Didn't see much of a follow through there, Julian. I'm not sure, did you spot Anthony on the youngster, but Fashioneri definitely saw red there.
1: Yeah, you probably caught him a little bit late in the ankle, but yeah, going back to Pigo Lopez and Kate Birdie, I think there's a situation where they could be playing Argentina in the last 32, depending on how the groups pan out with these third place teams. But that'd be fascinating. He could be here marking Stephen Walsh, but instead next week he'd be marking Leo Messi. So
0: Messi's the easier option of that, isn't it? Can he do it on a cold, wet night at Tala Stadium, and all that? Of course, there was the other one out of the duo that made his Real Madrid debut here as well. Ronaldo got a couple of goals himself in the process, as Kazim does well. And that's some big profile, a few boos now. Fashioneri now is still going. Fashioneri's taking Land Mountain, and eventually the referee gives a decision. Fashioneri, well, he's in 5 minutes to... I don't understand this, Julia. I know it's probably for the good of the greater good and all that, but how is there only 5 minutes of additional time?
1: Yeah, that seems very strange. I was going to say they should do like the Bundesliga, where the games are dead and buried and just not play injury time at all.
0: Piero flashes it past the post. He's had three big opportunities in 45 minutes of football, maybe a little bit less when you consider the stoppages, and they've all gone off target. Or I'll rephrase, the first one was central, the other one was up in the air, that one dragged it left. We probably do need a little bit more of him.
1: Yeah, I think he did pretty well there now. That might have caught the butt of the post, but it was he took it down well, and yeah, just shot, and yeah, just past the post. If it another foot the other side, it would have been a goal. I don't think McGinty was getting across to it, but I'd be largely encouraged by his involvement so far in the game anyway.
0: The question I have for you, Julian, is are you staying up for Egypt and Iran?
1: I might give that one a miss now.
0: New Zealand and Belgium, no, any softer? Just the 4 a.m. kickoff time.
1: I think these might be the last 4 a.m. games, are they, the World Cup? Maybe my last chance to experience them. But
0: yeah, for anyone wondering, it is still going to be a late night if you are on the Cape Verde bandwagon. 1 a.m. start for that one. This one has 3.5 minutes to go here. Shamrock Rovers leading by 3-0. And how was he not given a free kick? Bruder has absolutely flattened the knees in the back. I think it's McGovern on the far side. The referee's right beside it and says play on. Like, what is going on here? Like, I don't know. It's staggering stuff, really. Like, now he's running 40 yards back to check him. And McGovern is just going like, what the hell, referee? two knees in the back, late, the ball is gone. I should play on there, lads. Thankfully, since his introduction, that is the new referee, the game has been not really a game, if that makes sense. Throw it to come here from McCarthy, goes short towards Hurley. Back on the boot, and 1-2 towards Hurley. Cushions it towards the back post. There goes bodies, and there it is. Piero does get it on the mark. Himself and Williams were very close to that one. Now Williams grabbed the football. It's back in the net. It's a consolation goal here at Tala Stadium. In the 94th minute, Galway United 1, but it is Shamrock Rovers 3.
1: Yeah, it was a nice ball in and nice header. But as you're saying, good for Piero to get on the mark again. I think that's his fourth goal now for United. So it's like we're saying, like, the more he scores, the better he gets.
0: One of those weird circumstances, Julian, isn't it? Not a flicker of emotion anywhere throughout the ground.
1: Yeah, even the United fans, the far side, I think they were they're kind of consigned. But yeah, it was good ball in, good header. So yeah, look forward to next Friday night against St. Pat's, and yeah, he's got that goal again. So
0: I keep going back to that one where just after half time, when it was at 2-0, and considering there was that brace of goals just in that 4 minute spell before half time, if he had converted that one, it might have been a slightly different conversation. But not to be. United again, it's Piero, this time showing a bit of strength on the far side. He's still going, wins a throw. Grace, I think that one should be a free kick, and that's what the line zone has indicated. And eventually the fourth official, and I'm laughing, they spent about 2 or 3 minutes getting the walkie-talkie system in, and he was still awarding the throw there, even though the linesman was waving his flag like a good one over there. So another set piece to come, but time is up here. 5 have been indicated, 5.5 have been played. So David Hurley with an in-swinger from pretty much an inch inside the sideline on the far side towards the back post, and McGinty takes it down, and that will be that here. It is victory for Shamrock Rovers here by 3-1. A pretty dominant spell, particularly towards the end of half time, led by the wizard that is Adam Brennan, who understandably has been given the man of the match award. His cross found Aaron Green in the 42nd minute, that made it 1, and then a breakaway in the 46th minute fed John McGovern, who could not miss from that scenario. United, well, they made 3 changes at the interval, did have a big opportunity just after half time, but in the end undone, and it was made 3 then. And then that consolation from Franz Piero, just got one back, but as we touched on, barely a flicker of emotion from anywhere around. Even still, it's a little bit subdued around here in Tallaght Stadium. It's victory for the champions, as expected, really.
1: Yeah, it was. I think, obviously, soon it'll half time, United to throw it. If we got one of those early goals, converted one of the early chances, it could have changed the game. We left ourselves open, and on the balance of play and the balance of chances, Rovers definitely deserved the win. But it was, I suppose, yeah, it was again, you've seen it time and time again from Rovers, the goals they get, they're so quick in the transition. And with Adam Brennan, who's clearly man of the match, involved in them. And the first 2 goals anyway, and it was really an uphill battle from United then. So there's some positives in terms of the attacking performance in the second half. So it's as the United players now go over to the band of following fans, travelling fans. So it's next Friday again. We'll be back up in Dublin playing St. Pat's. So hopefully a better outcome there.
0: Yeah, of course the rest of the games, this was an early kickoff because of the Cure playing over in Marley Park and congestion around the area. So there's a little bit of time to go in the remainder of the games. But as things stand, it is Derry leading Drogheda by Gulton, and a big, big goals after going in, Julian, in Oriel Park. And it's Waterford who have turned things around. They lead Dundalk by 3-2. Now, that is certainly not what the doctor ordered, because it brings them up to 17 points. And under a new manager, if they can get a run, if they can invest heavy in the window as well, they won't rule themselves out. And there's Sligo Rovers, who do have a game in hand, are only 2 points ahead of them.
1: Yeah, absolutely. They've been doing really well since the new manager's come in. Particularly going forward, they're still conceding a lot of goals, but going forward, Tommy Lonergan scored a few, and obviously Porrick Allen got a hat-trick there a few weeks ago as well. And I suppose in this league, if you players, you can score goals. There's not that many goal scorers in the league, and they've 2 of them in their team. So it's the manager seems to have taken the attitude, right, we might concede 2, but we'll score 3. So
0: yeah, and then an even later game is the 8 p.m. kickoff for the Dublin Derby there between Bowes and St. Pat's. It's 10-man Bowes who lead Pat's by a goal to nil. First division again, bit of time to go on these. It's raining red cards there in Lizzie Wollan, but it is on the pitch Killian Tullett, who has given Athlone a 1-goal advantage over Finn Harps. You have a manager sent off and a player sent off. Athlone have Lombolo actually sent off for them as well. So rain and red cards there. Cork lead Bray by 2-0. And Kerry now 1-1 between themselves and Longford Town. And UCD lead Cove by 2-0. That's the scoreless between Wexford and Tralee United. And of course, as we touched on a little bit earlier on, the All-Ireland Cup semi-final tomorrow, 5 o'clock in My Villa. Phil Trill's side looking to try and get to the final of a trophy that's been very kind to them over the last couple of years. They'll take on Piemont at 5 o'clock in Mount Villa. It is Shells and Bohemians in the other semi-final that kicks off a little bit earlier at 1 o'clock. There is a couple of games to come in the Women's Premier Division also. But that's pretty much it here from the Galway United perspective. Disappointment, but probably, the truth be told, what we kind of expected here going to the Champions, given the awful record that United have. But attention will turn quickly to a ground that probably hasn't been favourable the last while, Richmond Park, it feels like. And I'm thinking about the cup games there as well. It feels like decisions and hard luck hasn't really gone our way in recent years. They're always big occasions. There's always not a lot between the sides. But King Levy earlier on in the season probably sums up the recent trend of the sides there at Richmond Park.
1: Yeah, that's right. And as you mentioned, Keane Levy, another lad like Adam Brennan tonight, who's recently got an Irish cap. So it's it would be a tough game, but I suppose that's what we wanted to get in the Premier Division. That's coming away to these teams, so it's it'll help build the experience. But you look at the fixture list, and that home game against Sligo Rovers in a few weeks in Pearce Stadium, that's the one that really stands out. As with Waterford winning tonight, now that's certainly going to be a crucial match that we can pick up points there. But yeah, we look forward with hope to maybe more hope than expectation to next Friday against St.
0: It's the hope that kills you, Julian. Thank you so much for joining us here in Talla Stadium. Darren, it's not to be, but probably whispered, as we would have anticipated really here at the home of the champions. The poor run continues. We'll still, hopefully, that tide will turn and we will get that win. That has to happen at some time, but it won't be tonight here, because Shamrock Rovers have defeated Galway United by 3-1.
2: And thank you very much to Jonathan and to Julian. That's 41 games unbeaten. Shamrock Rovers there against Galway United now. 3-1, the result in Talla Stadium, and Galway United suffered defeat. We'll go through everything that's happening locally, nationally and internationally in just a couple of moments. And we'll also look ahead to a couple of other games, especially Galway United against Piemont in the Women's All-Ireland Cup tomorrow. Galway against Tipperary in the All-Ireland Senior Camogie Championship.
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2: Good evening, I'm Darren Kelly and welcome back here to Over the Line. The time is 9.36 and Galway United have been beaten 3-1 by Shamrock Rovers in the SSC Airtricity League Men's Premier Division. As quite simply, Shamrock Rovers had the cure and that's why the game was played 15 minutes earlier, and Shamrock Rovers, the leaders, continue being on top there. Of course, the other games in Ahovia, but one game is over. Waterford have come back from 2 goals down to beat Dundalk 3-2 up in Oriel Park. Derry City are now gone 2-0 up on Drogheda. 92 minutes gone in that game, so Derry City going to take the spoils there. Bohemians with 10 men are 1-0 up on St. Patrick's Athletic. So it's a virtual table we're looking at here, as Shamrock Rovers 7 points clear of Bohemians. That game, of course, not done yet. St. Patrick's Athletic will be in third if they remain behind. Waterford now up to 17 points and bottom of the table, 7 points behind Galway United, who are ahead of Drogheda United and Sligo Rovers, who did not play today. Derry City going 5 points ahead of Galway. So look, Galway United are in a relegation dogfight. No matter what way you look at it, they're still in control of their destiny, but that is how it worked out. And we'll give you the results of the other games when we have them. In the first division, at Lone Town 1, Finn Harps 1, both of them finished with 10 men. Cork City are leading Bray Wanderers 2-0. That game is nearly over. Kerry 2, Longford 1. That's a result. UCD 2, Cove Ramblers 0. Wexford 0. Treaty United 0. All results there, barred the Cork City match. Cork City, of course, well clear in this table at the moment. 51 points they are on. If they can hold out and beat Bray, which two goals up, you'd imagine they will. UCD second in 36. Bray will be third on 31. Cove Ramblers 31. Wexford 27. They're in the playoff positions. But as we say every week, you really think Kerry and Longford both in 25 and Athlone in 24 are very much in the mix in that. In the World Cup, it is Norway 1, France 3. No goals in the second half after Dembele's hat-trick in the opening period. Senegal 3-0 up on Iraq with 10 men. So Senegal are going to get that result. Again, not good for Scotland. Again, a couple of messages coming in as well. And even you would have heard Jonathan mentioned, yes, based on that now, Scotland drop out of the top eight in regarding the best third place teams. But they're not mathematically gone yet. Their fate could be decided overnight based on what happens. And quite simply, there's two teams ahead of them that haven't played their last game yet and are on 3 points. Now, a lot of these are highly unlikely to happen. But look, at the end of the day, I know we're not Scottish, but you have to have hope when it's there. Wouldn't it be great to have Scotland up in Boston next Monday night to take on Germany? But Senegal are going to beat Iraq, so that one is gone. There's 5 games left to determine Scotland's fate. They need 4 of them to go their way. Tonight, they need Spain to beat Uruguay, and they need Egypt to beat Iran. They need 2 wins there for Spain and for Egypt. Senegal have just scored a 4th goal as we speak, so 4-0 to Senegal at the moment there. And let's say those 2 happen, then it's 2 out of 3 tomorrow. But it's a difficult 2 out of 3, admittedly. Austria are playing Algeria. They need Austria to win by at least 2 goals, or Algeria to win by 4 goals. But it is feasible that could happen. Ghana to beat Croatia by 3 goals. I don't think any of us believe that's going to happen. We're expecting Croatia to get the point out that at least that will guarantee them a spot. And the Democratic Republic of Congo against Uzbekistan, they need Uzbekistan to get a result from that, a win or a draw. Not impossible though, Congo will be favourites in that game. So look, if you're a Scotland supporter, it's not over yet. It's not looking good, but it's not over yet. Get your Spanish hats and Egyptian hats on tonight and get behind them, and at least it'll allow you to dream for one more day. But that's the latest there. Looks like France are going to win the group and Senegal are going to finish in third place, as more than likely a best third place team as well. I'll have to double check that to see if they're mathematically over the line themselves, but it's looking very, very likely that they are. In golf, Shane Lowry is 7 under par after 17 holes on day 2 of the Travelers Championship in the USA. 9 shots off leader Scottie Scheffler, who is in the clubhouse. So Scheffler, a dominant there as well. But Shane Lowry, look, he's not going to win the competition, but he's in the mix. Leona Maguire will play the Women's PGA Championship over the weekend. She finished on level par today. Stephanie Meadow will not. She finished on 11 over par. In hurling, there was 3 games in Division 1 of the league today. Clarenbridge beat Portumna by 322 to 216. Lee Mellows beat Climber Daly by 222 to 311. And Oranmore Mary have beaten Ballygar by 317 to 118. And if my maths are correct, that means that Oranmore Mary are through to the final. The top team in each group go into the final. There's games taking place tomorrow. Big ones to watch at 6 o'clock. Turlochmore away to Killiney Meletrim. If Turlochmore win that game, they will be into the final against Oranmore Mary. You've also Athenagh hosting St. Thomas's, and on Sunday morning at 11 a.m. Tommy Larkins will host Castlegar. In ladies football, the results just coming into us here. Annadown 6-11, Macquillan 5-12. Victory there for Annadown. Well done to themselves. And tomorrow, Gráinne Wales will host Caltra Coons. That game takes place at 6 o'clock as well. Now, we're just getting information in from the Camogie Club draws. I want to actually read it first because the screen I have in front of me is not clear, but I'll try and do that over the next couple of minutes. There is a big game taking place tomorrow up in Moyne Villa in Headford, and that is the Women's All-Ireland Cup semi-final, Galway United against Piemont. As you heard the lads mention in commentary, it's the 4th consecutive semi-final that Galway United have been in. They were champions in 2023 and 2024, but went out to Wexford at this stage last year. They've had a great record against Piemont recently, including beating them 4-0 in the opening round of this competition, but it was a come-from-behind 2-1 win in the league in May. During the week, I caught up with Galway United defender Lucy Jane Grant to look ahead to the game. Lucy Jane Grant from Cavan has represented Athlone Town in the past, with an FAI Cup medal with them and an All-Ireland Cup medal with Galway United. She's one of the consistent selections in Phil Trill's team at the moment. And before this year, she was a very nifty footballer for the Cavan ladies football team as well. She's played both sports. Soccer has been her love, but I asked her how difficult was the decision this year to decide to focus solely on football as opposed to Gaelic football.
16: I suppose it was harder when I was younger. I do like them both for completely different reasons. But ultimately, for me, soccer has always come first. As much as my Gaelic teammates mightn't like it, but no, they're all really supportive. Yeah, it just came down to having to... I don't think you have to pick one necessarily. You can completely, definitely play both and get the best out of yourself while playing both. But just for me this year, the distances, because I was having to go back home for training on a Wednesday evening with Calvin, Friday evening training with Calvin, and then I'd play the Galway United match Saturday, and then... playing for Calvin Sunday, so it just kind of took it out of me last year. I know Kay Thompson's flying with Galway this year and doing what I couldn't nearly, but yeah, I just chose the soccer, and also, like, it kind of has always been soccer come first for me anyways, but I do really, really enjoy the Gaelic, and we're going well with club at the minute, so I'll keep going with that anyway.
2: Because it does take its toll. Like, you mentioned Kate Thompson there, but I think she took a year off from one of the codes at one stage two. And Kate Slevin, who you've played with in Athlone as well, is flying up with the Galway Ladies Footballers at the moment. But she gave that commitment as well for a while, rather than juggling the two. Because we here in the media are even supporters, and we see, like, dual players, whether it's camogie in football or whether it's soccer or football in your situation, and we think it's great to see you doing it all. But those miles do add up, like, you know, I mean, when you're doing it constantly over a number of years.
16: Yeah, definitely. It'd have a toll on the legs now, especially the Saturday evening matches. But yeah, no, both Kates are doing really well with Galway Ladies, and yeah, hopefully they'll go the whole way.
2: Now, in football with Galway United, you're a full-back, model of consistency in defence. We don't know you for scoring goals. You focus primarily on setting up attacks and making sure that our own goal is kept protected as best you can.
16: Yeah, well, I try anyways. But it'd be nice to get a goal now. I'm in my third season and I still haven't scored, so that's kind of something I'd like to take off. But yeah, look, I'd be... taking the set pieces or whipping the ball into the box more so I'd get a couple assists, but no, I haven't got a goal to my name yet anyways. But we're focusing more on keeping the clean sheets, and yeah, hopefully we'll get a couple more in the next couple of weeks.
2: Well, I'd say, would this Saturday be the perfect timing for it? And before we move to that, the reason I asked, of course, you're from Ballyhays. You've played soccer with Ballyhays Celtic and with Cavan Shamrocks before getting to sign for Athlone Town. But your own club, as you say, you're still playing Gaelic football. And every time I look at a Ballyhays match report with your name on it, you seem to be scoring a goal somewhere, even whether you start or whether you're on the bench.
16: Yeah, I play anywhere in the forwards in the Gaelic, which is funny enough. I'd never be known for my defending in Gaelic anyway, but yeah, just what I can do to help the team, I suppose. Get the goals, points, whatever.
2: Well, I tell you one thing, which it's been able to mix it in a bit of versatility, and you might forgive me for this, because I believe you know how to juggle, and that you're certainly doing a good job juggling attack and defence in the different codes.
16: I'm giving it a go anyways. Trying.
2: Lucy Jane, you're wondering now where I'm doing all my research here at the moment. Before we go on there, wish you the best of luck with Ballyhays going forward in the club championship later on in the year, but of course we're looking ahead to Galway United against Piedmont United and up in Moyne Villa this coming Saturday at 5 o'clock. How have you found the move to Moyne Villa? I know you've played games there before when Eamon DC Park wouldn't have been available, but I don't know if it's officially your home for the next few weeks, but it's becoming your home one way or the other.
16: Yeah, I think it is officially our home now for the next few weeks. It's a great facility out in Moyne Villa. We train there anyways, so we're well used to the pitch. They have great facilities. They have the Astro pitch and the grass pitch, and both of them are brilliant. And anyone who is in Moyne Villa, they're always so helpful. And yeah, it's a great facility to have, especially when AIM and DC is undergoing reconstruction. So yeah, we'll definitely try and make it. It is our home for the next couple of weeks, so we'll try our best to make it as tough to come to for other teams as possible.
2: And they're doing a good job of that at the moment anyway, and that is Lucy Jane Grant from Galway United ahead of tomorrow's Women's All-Ireland Cup semi-final against Piedmont United. And the full interview with Lucy Jane is up on our website, goaibfm.ie. 5 o'clock in Moyne Villa in Head for tomorrow, Galway United against Piedmont United. James Doyle will be there for us, and we'll have updates throughout the evening there, and hopefully Galway Galway United can get to a third final in 4 years. Now I have the draw for this year's Galway Club Camogie Championships just into me here as well, and I'll run through them very, very quickly. I'm just double checking because I had them on a screen, but if I'm right here, so Group A in the Senior Championship will be Sarsfields, Clarenbridge, Bridge, Mullia and Shamrocks. And in Group B, it'll be All-Ireland champions Attenry, Davids, Ardrahan and Oranmore Mary. They play a cross-play system in Camogie, so the teams in Group A will play the teams in Group B. So it's Sarsfields, Clarenbridge, Mullia and Shamrocks. 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Attenry, Davids, Ardrahan and Oranmore Mary are in Group 2, and we'll have those up on our website, our Facebook and X pages after the show at 10 o'clock. So best of luck to all teams in the Club Camogie Championship. That will get underway in August. But as we mentioned earlier on, it's Galway against Tipperary tomorrow in the All-Ireland Senior Camogie Championship, and a very, very important game for the Galway Camogie team as they try and book a passage straight through to the semi-finals of the All-Ireland Championship. As we told you earlier on, two changes to the Galway team have been announced. The line-out as follows: Sarah Healy in goal, Rachel Hanafy, Roisin Black, Derva Higgins, Katie Manning, Kira Hickey and Katie Anna Porter, Ali Heffnin and Captain Carrie Dolan in midfield, Anya Kane, Niamh McPeak and Aoife Donoghue are 10, 11 and 12, Niamh Nyland, Ailish O'Reilly and Caoimhe Kelly are the inside line. Throw in a Kenny Park at Nry on Sunday is 3:30. We'll have full coverage on our website goabfm.ie. We'll have some coverage on FM, but understandably we won't be giving you the whole game on FM because it clashes near enough with Galway against Dublin in the All-Ireland Senior Football Quarter-Final, which throws in at 4 o'clock. The Galway team was announced earlier on today. Shane McGrath in for Fionn McDonough. Otherwise the teams are unchanged. I'll get a chance, I'll read out that Galway football team before we go, but we'll stick with Camogie at the moment in that game, Galway against Tipperary in the All-Ireland Senior Camogie Championship on Sunday in Kenny Park. The Galway manager is Colin Murray, and he caught up with our own Tommy Devan during the week.
17: It is a must win, definitely. I suppose, look, we just want to put up a performance in it. I suppose that's the most important thing. I think that's what we concentrate on going down to Watford, is just putting on a performance there and getting a few things that we need to get right. Obviously, look, if you don't win it, you're in the quarterfinals the following week anyway, but look, it's only 6 days, which is, or more than likely only 6 days, which is far from ideal, to be honest with you. And, it's a pity, when we're only getting three games in the group that, we couldn't be guaranteed, a 2 week break for a quarter final. I think it's Camogie's on to a level now that, it's really a physical game. And if you pick up an injury and trying to get that right for 6 or 7 days later is really, really hard. So, that's not ideal, but, look, it is what it is. It's Tipperary coming to Galway. You want to put in a really, really big performance, and hopefully if I perform, that'll be good enough to get over the line.
18: Yeah, it's unfortunate as well, I suppose, Cahill, that it clashes with an All-Ireland football quarter-final where Galway are involved half an hour later at 4 o'clock in Croke Park, and 70,000 plus tickets have been sold for that, and yet it goes up against a big Camogie game as well.
17: Oh yeah, look, that's certainly something I can't fathom, to be honest with you. We're All-Ireland champions. That means a lot, and we've two home group games. First of them was on nearly directly against the Leinster final, and obviously there was a huge Galway crowd going up there, and on Sunday then we're playing at 3:30. Football is playing at 4 o'clock. That's fair for my deal, and we talk all the time about getting people to go up and support us in Croke Park and break the attendance record up there. And in my opinion is very simple: if you don't get people to come to Athenry to support Galway, and you don't get people to go to Parkcue to support Cork, and you don't get people to go to the right to support Tipperary, well, they're not going to follow them teams up in Croke Park later on in the year. And going up against the Leinster final, I thought we weren't happy at the time, especially with we had Niamh Lyon to two sisters playing, Sabine Rabbit had a sister playing, or brother playing, and you know, obviously Nimena's involved with her as well. You know, she's also involved with the football, and you know, the way things are going, she might even get to see the match, and that's not good for Camogie, and certainly not good for Galway. Galway, you know, everyone wants to support everything, and I'm sure there will be a crowd in Athenry to see us. You know, whether it'll be that crowd will be now, given it's up against a really important football quarter final against Dublin, it's hard to know. But listen, it is what it is. We can't, you know, we asked to get the match put back to Saturday. That wasn't facilitated. And, you know, it is what it is now. We go on and we look after our own business.
18: Two games gone. The game against Cork is one where, I suppose, a slow start probably cost you in the end in that one. But you regrouped. You made the long journey down to Waterford and put in a far better performance in you know, getting the win over, you know, a very fancied and a very much upcoming Waterford team. So I suppose it's about trying to bring all the positives from that Waterford game now into this clash against Tipperary side, who are Munster champions.
17: Yeah, Tipperary, look, at they're a really good team, we know that. You know, I suppose a lot said about teams that are missing players. I think, you know, Tipperary are the one team to have the same group as last year, and they've had the likes of Clodagh Quirk is back from injury, they've had the likes of Cuiva Stakelin will come in, and she's an exceptional forward, and obviously Eamon McGrath is back from a crucial as well, and you know, she's one of the best forwards in the game to be honest.

0: the first day. And we need to build on that. And there's a few other things that we need to get right. But, you know, that's, I suppose, what we'll be concentrating on is trying to put in a really big performance. And look, at obviously you'd like to win it, but, you know, even if you do, it's not in your own hands. You know, Waterford could be Cork and, you know, both beyond 6 points and go down to scoring difference. And at the minute, Waterford have a huge advantage. So, listen, we just want to concentrate on being the best we can be at the weekend. And, you know, that'll do for us. If we're there, we'll be happy.
1: And we certainly hope that they will be there and true to an All-Ireland semi-final in Nolan Park at the end of July. Daz Cottlebury, the Galway senior camogie manager, talking to our own Tommy Devan. And with that full interview is up on our website, galwaybfm.ie, along with the team that was announced earlier on. And one interesting point there, and Cottlebury is completely right when he says this is doing nothing for the promotion of camogie to have the game clashing with the football match. But again, let's just look at the other side. We're always knocking the Camogie Association when they do silly things, and maybe they certainly fixing the Cork match to be clashing with the Leinster hurling final wasn't their wisest one, but they had their match fixed first, and then the GAA stuck the game on at 4 o'clock. And I know people can say it's a bigger match and all that. It's not a bigger match. It'll be a bigger attendance. It's not a bigger match. The reality is, what you call it, that it's unfair that these groups will not work with each other. And sometimes we have to look at the GAA as well as the Camogie Association or the LGFA. And it's frustrating because it's the last round of group games. They have to go at the same time. Tipperary don't want to play before Cork and Waterford. That's the way it is. But as Colin said, Galway will get home with it, and the Galway Camogie support will get out and cheer them on, and hopefully they will get the job done. Bohemians are leading St. Patrick's leg by 2-0 in the SSC, our Trusted League Men's Premier Division. Derry City have beaten Drogheda by 2-0 earlier on. France 3-1 up on Norway. Senegal 5-0 up on Iraq. Our coverage is brought to you with your proud sponsors of the 2026 FIFA World Cup. That's it for Over the Line this evening. Not to be for Galway United, beaten by Shamrock Rovers by 3-1. Galway United remain in seventh place, but the battle continues on for survival. Tomorrow it's the turn of Galway United women against Piedmont in the All-Ireland Cup semi-final. That's at 5 o'clock in Moyne Villa. John Mulligan will be in studio from 2 o'clock with a busy day of sport with many, many features plus coverage of that game. And then on Sunday, the two matches, Galway against Tipperary in the All-Ireland Senior Camogie Championship and Galway against Dublin in the All-Ireland Senior Football Championship quarter-final. Congratulations again to Tony Gillen from Skelligarden, Headford Road. He's won the tickets to the Galway-Dublin match in Croke Park on Sunday. That is it for now. I'll be back on Monday with George McDonough for Over the Line. Plenty going on there as well. Whatever you're doing this weekend, I hope you enjoy it. And at the end of the day, well, what we want, get behind a Galway team, whether you're in Athenry or in Croke Park. It's all good, and we'll talk to you very soon. Enjoy your weekend and stay safe.
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3: It's 10 o'clock, a very good night from the newsroom. 920 people are now known to have been killed in a double earthquake which hit Venezuela on Wednesday. That number is expected to rise significantly as tens of thousands remain unaccounted for. Round-the-clock searches are continuing to find survivors in the rubble. Meanwhile, in the UK, a team of firefighters have left RAF Breeze Norton as part of efforts to assist. Russ Gowden is the coordinator.
4: The team is an urban search and rescue team, so we specialise in retrieving people from collapsed structures. A part of the team, we have six life-saving dogs. The dogs are the best tool in our box.
3: The DUP has announced an independent review into fresh claims involving Geoffrey Donaldson. The party said it's deeply concerned some may have had knowledge of alleged inappropriate behaviour by its disgraced former leader. Donaldson was convicted of 18 child sex offences on Monday. Leaders have previously insisted there was no inkling in the party. The Taoiseach said there won't be a cliff edge to the current cuts to excise duty on fuels. Those measures have been in place since just after the national fuel protest earlier this year. However, they are due to expire at the end of July. Micheál Martin said ministers will make a decision on Tuesday, but he believes companies also have a role.
5: Global prices are coming down, and we'd like to see that reflected also in terms of companies and how they respond to the changing scenario, the better scenario that is in front of us. But that volatility will mean that government won't be taking a solid a one-decision type approach to this.
3: A number of counties in the west have been hit by thunderstorms and localised flooding tonight after an orange warning came to an end. A yellow thunderstorm alert for Cavan, Donegal, Monaghan, Connacht and Longford is finished around now. A yellow high temperature warning, however, for the whole of the country is still in place until 9 o'clock tomorrow morning. Cathal Nolan from Ireland's Weather Channel said this is the end of the warm weather for now.
6: So we could see this pattern repeat itself for the next week or so. That's not going to be the case. We will see cooler conditions than what we've seen of late. But there is the possibility that as we go in towards the middle or the end of the first week of July, that we see high pressure returning. That's already been hinted at by the model, so perhaps a quick enough return.
3: For the first time since December 2025, there is a decrease in the number of people accessing emergency accommodation. There was 101 fewer people recorded in May. However, the total still exceeds 17,400. Social Democrat TD Rory Hearn's accusing the government of normalising homelessness.
7: I challenged the minister and the Taoiseach on this week in the Dáil. And what struck me in their responses, and it's similar from the Taoiseach, they referred to this churn of people and that there's kind of inevitable amount of churn in the private rental sector. There is nothing inevitable or normal about eviction levels at 27,000 households in the period since the minister was appointed.
3: Meanwhile, the Labour Party claimed the government's new housing bill could distort the emergency accommodation figures because people will no longer be eligible to access the service. Deputy Conor Sheehan said the bill could also isolate marginalised groups.
8: And I'm concerned about the housing bill. This is the housing miscellaneous provisions bill because of the additional burden of proof that is going to put on people who need emergency accommodation and social housing, because it places a lawful and a habitual residency test on all of the applicants in an application.
3: Lionel Richie has postponed a number of shows on doctor's advice after he was reportedly taken to hospital following a gig. The 77-year-old is said to have cut short a concert in Minnesota on Wednesday. Now, a venue where he was due to perform with funk band Earth, Wind & Fire tonight has confirmed the show will be postponed along with other dates. That's your news at 4 minutes past 10.
9: And in sport, it's almost full time in the final group stage games of Group I at this year's World Cup. France look likely to finish top. They lead Norway 3-1 thanks to an Ousmane Dembele hat-trick. Senegal are cruising past Iraq. They're 5-0 up heading into the final few minutes. The action continues overnight with tournament debutants Cape Verde hoping to make the knockout stages when they take on Saudi Arabia in Group H. Shamrock Rovers defender Pico Lopez is hopeful they can pull off another big result, having drawn their opening two games.
10: a bit of a lift going into the final game. Beforehand, maybe one win would probably see you through it, and to be within 1 point of accumulating 3 and knowing a win will automatically qualify is amazing. So yeah, just to have that focus now and really hone in on this is a really big game for us now.
9: At the same time, Spain take on Uruguay, while in Group G, Belgium take on New Zealand and Egypt face Iran. All 3 qualification spots are still up for grabs in that one. Closer to home, league leaders Shamrock Rovers strengthen their grip on the top spot with a 3-1 win over Galway United in the League of Ireland Premier Division. Michael Noonan, Aaron Green and John McGovern on the score sheet for the Hoops. Derry City beat Drogheda United 2-0 in their return to the Ryan McBride Brandywell, while Waterford defeated Dundalk 3-2. Elsewhere, 10-man Bohemians hold a 2-0 lead over St. Pat's, heading into the final stages at Dalymount Park. In golf, Shane Lowry has finished his second round at the Travellers Championship. The Offaly man shot an impressive 5-under par to leave him 7-under across both days. He's 9 shots off clubhouse leader Scotty Scheffler. In cricket, the Ireland's men's team made history this afternoon after securing a first ever win against India. They defeated the T20 World Cup winners in a test match in Stormont. Ireland scored 182 runs before bowling out their opponents for 148. And finally, Mona McSharry has picked up a silver medal in the 100 metre breaststroke at the Sede Colli meet in Rome. She finished around half a second behind Italy's Benedetta Pilato. There was also a season best time of 21.95 for Tom Fannin. That's your news and sport. I'm David Seagrave. It's 6 minutes past 10.
11: Well, how are you getting on? Gary Kern here from Big Bay Breakfast on Galway Bay FM. I'll be back on Monday morning, bright and early, although it's not very bright at the moment, from 6 a.m. here on Galway Bay FM. Hope you're having an absolutely brilliant weekend. We'll talk to you then.

good evening and welcome to Jimmy's Jukebox on Galway Bay FM. It's Jimmy Higgins with you for the next hour or so, bringing you some jukebox favourites. So let's see when we open the little box, the magic jukebox, see what's inside. Here come the Eagles and Living on the Fast Lane.

And that there was Kirsty MacColl and New England. And before that, it was Cat Stevens with Matthew and Son. And we opened with the Eagles, Living on the Fast Lane. You're tuned to Galway BFM. Jimmy Higgins with you for an hour here with a selection of music from the old jukebox. And we have another chestnut coming now. It's Jerry Raftery and Baker Street.

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there we have the wonderful Kate Bush with her classic hit, Wuthering Heights. And before that, it was Fleetwood Mac and Go Your Own Way. Now, just keeping in the summery mood that we seem to be having this week, we don't know how much more it's going to last, but we'll throw a little summer song or two into the mix. And here's an oldie from Cliff Richard and the Shadows, It's Summer Holiday.

That's the American Drifters there and Under the Boardwalk. Before that, it was the Beach Boys and I Get Around. Now we'd like to continue with a classic from Mr. Sinatra. It's The Summer Winds.

wonderful Marty Robbins there with one of his classic hits, El Paso. Before that, we had Glen Campbell with Rhinestone Cowboy. And we're coming towards the end of the night. I hope you've enjoyed the selection of music so far. We're here every Friday night from 10 o'clock. So I hope you can join us on your journey or wherever you might be traveling to. We go out tonight with Mungo Jerry in the summertime.

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0: It's 11 o'clock. I'm Lindsay Dolan. A very good night. 920 people are now known to have been killed in a double earthquake which hit Venezuela on Wednesday. That number is expected to rise significantly as tens of thousands remain unaccounted for. Round-the-clock searches are continuing to find survivors in the rubble. Meanwhile, in the UK, a team of firefighters have left RAF Breeze Norton as part of efforts to assist. Russ Godin is the coordinator there.
1: The team is an urban search and rescue team, so we specialise in retrieving people from collapsed structures. A part of the team, we have six life-scenting dogs. The dogs are the best tool in our box.
0: The DUP has announced an independent review into fresh claims involving Jeffrey Donaldson. The party said it's deeply concerned some may have had knowledge of alleged inappropriate behaviour by its disgraced former leader. Donaldson was convicted of 18 child sex offences on Monday. Leaders have previously insisted there was no inkling in the party. The Foreign Affairs Minister has dismissed suggestions legislation on amending the triple lock has been delayed. It follows reports Taoiseach Micheál Martin told his parliamentary party it would be deferred to the autumn. The bill will remove the need for a UN mandate to deploy Irish troops abroad. Helen McEntee said it was always the intention to bring forward the legislation later this year.
2: So the plan was to bring it in the new term, and I think it's important that we have debate and discussion, not just within political parties, but I know there's a lot of people, for all the reasons that you've outlined, have interest in this. But it's a clear commitment, and you know, as I said, when it comes to government, we debated, we discussed this, it's in our programme for government.
0: Micheál Martin said there won't be a cliff edge to the current cuts to excise duty on fuels. Those measures have been in place since just after the national fuel protest earlier this year. However, they are due to expire at the end of July. The Taoiseach says ministers will make a decision on Tuesday, but he believes companies also have a role.
3: Global prices are coming down, and we'd like to see that reflected also in terms of companies and how they respond to the changing scenario, the better scenario that is in front of us. But that volatility will mean that government won't be taking a one-decision type approach to this.
0: A number of counties in the west have been hit by thunderstorms and localised flooding tonight after an orange warning came to an end. A yellow high temperature warning for the whole country is in place until 9 o'clock in the morning. Cathal Nolan from Ireland's Weather Channel said this is the end of the warm weather, just for now.
4: So we could see this pattern repeat itself for the next week or so. That's not going to be the case. We will see cooler conditions than what we've seen of late. But there is the possibility that as we go in towards the middle or the end of the first week of July, that we see high pressure returning. That's already been hinted at by the model, so perhaps a quick enough return.
0: Efforts are stepping up in Dublin to encourage parents to use cloth nappies. The City Council has launched a new scheme for new parents to receive a starter kit in maternity hospitals. A QR code will be posted at the facilities with all the details. Disposable nappies take up a large portion of the waste in household bins and do not decompose. Campaign lead at Voice Ireland, Abigail O'Callaghan-Platt, said those who already use cloth versions are happy with them.
5: But what we're finding is the families that do take part find it's much easier than they anticipated. The modern cloth nappies are really easy to wash and fast to dry, and that is not the barrier that they thought, you know. Okay. The work wasn't involved that they considered originally.
0: Lionel Richie has postponed a number of shows on doctor's advice after he was reportedly taken to hospital following a gig. The 77-year-old is said to have cut short a concert in Minnesota on Wednesday. Now a venue where he was due to perform tonight has confirmed the show will be postponed along with other dates. It's 4 minutes past 11.
6: And in sport, Group I is the latest to be settled at this year's World Cup. France beat Norway 4-1 thanks to a late goal from Desiree Doué and an Ousmane Dembele hat-trick. Senegal hammered 10-man Iraq 5-0 to secure their spot in the round of 32. The action continues overnight with tournament debutants Cape Verde hoping to make the knockout stages when they take on Saudi Arabia in Group H. Shamrock Rovers defender Pico Lopez is hopeful they can pull off another big result, having drawn their opening two games.
7: To pick up 2 points out of them was huge, and it probably gives us that little bit of a lift going into the final game. Beforehand, maybe one win would probably see you through, like, and to be within 1 point of accumulating 3 and now on a win will automatically qualify is amazing. So yeah, just to have that focus now and really hone in on this is a really big game for us now.
6: At the same time, Spain take on Uruguay, while in Group G, Belgium take on New Zealand and Egypt face Iran. All three qualification spots are still up for grabs in that one. Close to home, league leaders Shamrock Rovers strengthen their grip on the top spot with a 3-1 win over Galway United in the League of Ireland Premier Division. Michael Noonan, Aaron Green and John McGovern were all on the score sheet for the Hoops. Derry City beat Drogheda United 2-0 in their return to the Ryan McBride Brandywell, while Waterford defeated Dundalk 3-2. Elsewhere, 10-man Bohemians stunned St Pat's with a 2-0 win at Daly Mount Park to move back up to second. In golf, Shane Lowry has finished his second round at the Travellers Championship. The Offaly man shot an impressive 5-under par to leave him 7-under across both days. He's 9 shots off clubhouse leader Scotty Scheffler. Ireland's men's cricketers made history this afternoon, securing a first ever win against India. They defeated the T20 World Cup winners in a test match in Stormont. Ireland scored 182 runs before bowling their opponents out for 148. And finally, Mona McSharry has picked up a silver medal in the 100 metre breaststroke at the Set Colli meet in Rome. She finished around half a second behind Italy's Benedetta Pilato. There was also a season best time of 21.95 for Tom Fannin, who finished fourth in the 50 metre backstroke. That's your news and sport. I'm David Seagrave. It's 6 minutes past the hour.
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9: It's midnight. I'm Lindsay Dolan. 920 people are now known to have been killed in a double earthquake which hit Venezuela on Wednesday. That number is expected to rise significantly as tens of thousands remain unaccounted for. Round-the-clock searches are continuing to find survivors in the rubble. Meanwhile, in the UK, a team of firefighters have left RAF Breeze Norton as part of efforts to assist. Russ Gowden is the coordinator.
10: The team is an urban search and rescue team, so we specialise in retrieving people from collapsed structures. A part of the team, we have six life-saving dogs. The dogs

0: best tool in our box.
1: The Foreign Affairs Minister has dismissed suggestions legislation on amending the triple lock has been delayed. It follows reports Taoiseach Micheál Martin told his parliamentary party it would be deferred to the autumn. The bill will remove the need for EU mandate to deploy Irish troops abroad. Minister Helen McEntee said it was always the intention to bring forward the legislation later this year.
2: So the plan was to bring it in the new term, and I think it's important that we have debate and discussion, not just within political parties, but I know there's a lot of people, for all the reasons that you've outlined, have interest in this. But it's a clear commitment, and you know, as I said, when it comes to government, we debated, we discussed this. It's in our programme for government.
1: The DUP has announced an independent review into fresh claims involving Geoffrey Donaldson. The party says it's deeply concerned some may have had knowledge of alleged inappropriate behaviour by its disgraced former leader. Donaldson was convicted of 18 child sex offences on Monday. Leaders have previously insisted there was no inkling in the party. A number of counties in the west have been hit by thunderstorms and a localised flooding tonight after an orange warning came to an end. A yellow high temperature warning for the whole country is in place until 9 o'clock in the morning. Cathal Nolan from Ireland's Weather Channel said this is the end of the warm weather for now.
3: So we could see this pattern repeat itself for the next week or so. That's not going to be the case. We will see cooler than average conditions. Cooler conditions than what we've seen of late. But there is the possibility that as we go in towards the middle or the end of the first week of July, that we see high pressure returning. That's already been hinted at by the model. So perhaps a quick enough return.
1: Micheál Martin said there won't be a cliff edge to the current cuts to excise duty on fuels. Those measures have been in place since just after national fuel protests earlier this year. However, they are due to expire at the end of July. The Taoiseach says ministers will make a decision on Tuesday, but he believes companies also have a role.
4: Global prices are coming down, and we'd like to see that reflected also in terms of companies and how they respond to the changing scenario, the better scenario that is in front of us. But that volatility will mean that government won't be taking a sort of a one-decision type approach to this.
1: Gardaí are looking for help in tracing a 39-year-old Waterford man. Emmett O'Reilly was reported missing from Kilmacthomas, County Waterford, on Thursday, the 25th of June. He's described as being approximately 6 foot in height, of slim build, with grey short hair and green eyes. Emmett was last seen wearing a yellow top and navy pants at the Ballybricken area of Waterford City on Wednesday, June 24th. Anyone with information on Emmett's whereabouts is asked to contact any Gardaí station. Efforts are stepping up in Dublin to encourage parents to use cloth nappies. The City Council has launched a new scheme for new parents to receive a starter kit in maternity hospitals. A QR code will be posted at the facilities with details. Campaign lead at Voice Ireland, Abigail O'Callaghan-Platt, said those who already use them are happy with them.
5: But what we're finding is the families that do take part find it's much easier than they anticipated. The modern cloth nappies are really easy to wash and fast to dry, and that is not the barrier that they thought, you know. Okay. The work wasn't involved that they considered originally.
1: It's 4 minutes past 12.
6: And in sport, Group I is the latest to be settled at this year's World Cup. France beat Norway 4-1 thanks to a late goal from Desiree Doué and an Ousmane Dembele hat-trick. Senegal hammered 10-man Iraq 5-0 to secure their spot in the round of 32. The action continues overnight with tournament debutants Cape Verde hoping to make the knockout stages when they take on Saudi Arabia in Group H. Shamrock Rovers defender Pigo Lopez is hopeful they can pull off another big result, having drawn their opening two games.
7: To pick up 2 points out of them was huge, and it probably gives us that little bit of a lift going into the final game. Beforehand, maybe one win would probably see you through it, and to be within 1 point of accumulating 3 and knowing a win will automatically qualify is amazing. So yeah, just to have that focus now and really hone in on this is a really big game for us now.
6: At the same time, Spain take on Uruguay, while in Group G, Belgium take on New Zealand and Egypt face Iran. All three qualification spots are still up for grabs in that one. Close to home, league leaders Shamrock Rovers strengthen their grip on the top spot with a 3-1 win over Galway United in the League of Ireland Premier Division. Michael Noonan, Aaron Green and John McGovern were all on the score sheet for the Hoops. Derry City beat Drogheda United 2-0 in their return to the Ryan McBride Brandywell, while Waterford defeated Dundalk 3-2. Elsewhere, 10-man Bohemians stunned St. Pat's with a 2-0 win at Dalymount Park to move move back up to second. In golf, Shane Lowry has finished his second round at the Travelers Championship. The Offaly man shot an impressive 5 under par to leave him 7 under across both days. He's 9 shots off clubhouse leader Scotty Scheffler. Ireland's men's cricketers made history this afternoon, securing a first ever win against India. They defeated the T20 World Cup winners in a test match in Stormont. Ireland scored 182 runs before bowling their opponents out for 148. And finally, Mona McSharry has picked up a silver medal in the 100 metre breaststroke at the Set Colli meet in Rome. She finished around half a second behind Italy's Benedetta Pallato. There was also a season best time of 21.95 for Tom Fannin, who finished 4th in the 50 metre backstroke. That's your news and sport. I'm David Seagrave. It's 6 minutes past the hour.
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10: Imagine a winter Nagaliva. You're welcome to Galway Talks. Coming up on the programme today, more industrial action planned by Galway heart surgery specialists. Thunderstorm warning in place right across Galway. Leaving cert over, but what happens if you miss the points? We find out at GRETB. Workers urged to switch off during the summer holidays. Ryanair drops charges for some parents to sit with their children. Currandulla Show set to welcome thousands this coming Sunday. We have our Galway Thoughts panel discussion. Should Galway introduce a tourist tax? And are we doing enough to keep children safe online? We'll also be looking ahead to the weekend in sport, where Galway take on Dublin in the All-Ireland Football Championship quarterfinals. All that and a lot more coming up between now and 12 on Galway Talks. You got a text or WhatsApp, get them into us now on 086-383-353. Phone reception on 091-77-0077 and email comments at galwaybayfm.ie. You're listening to Galway Bay FM and this is Galway Talks with John Morley. Just a quick announcement for you this morning. The Cong to Galway sailing race, which was due to take place this weekend, has been cancelled due to the adverse weather conditions. It will be rescheduled to a date in August and we'll give you more on that as we get it here on Galway Bay FM. Now though, 5 specialist staff at University Hospital Galway who play a critical role in open heart surgery are set to resume industrial action next week after talks on their pay dispute failed to materialise. The perfusionists say that they'll stage a further 5 days of protests from July the 2nd to the 8th after the government indicated there was no basis for the talks that they had expected. They are seeking the restoration of a pay link with medical scientists, which was removed by the HSE last year despite a Labour Court recommendation. Forza says that without meaningful engagement, the dispute is set to escalate once again. We're joined on the programme now by Michael Kerrigan, who is the Forza Trade Union representative. Michael, good morning and thanks for joining us on the programme today. There have been no breakthroughs thus far in talks.
11: Morning, John. No, there was one day of strike earlier this month and discussions had gone on in the Workplace Relations Commission. The outcome of that was that the dispute of perfusionists would be included in negotiations on the public service agreement, which has been going on for the last 2.5 years and concludes next Tuesday. However, initial engagement on that was not positive, and it's the view of the public service unions that currently there's no basis for a public service agreement, and it's highly unlikely to be in place by next Wednesday when the current deal expires.
10: Remind people of the crux of this dispute. It's the looking for that restoration of that historic pay link with medical scientists.
11: Yeah, so perfusionists, I suppose, began in 1960. They operate heart-lung machines. So if you're going for major heart surgery, such as a triple bypass, they effectively take over the operation of your heart and your lungs during the surgery. Since 1960, for pay purposes, they have been aligned to medical laboratory secretaries or scientists. So every time they've got a pay rise, the perfusionists got a pay rise. When they got a pay cut, the perfusionists got a pay cut up until January 1st, 2024, when the HSE unilaterally decided not to extend a pay increase to the perfusionists. That went to the WRC, it went to the Labour Court, and the Labour Court found and recommended that the link be re-established, with the 25 members impacted to receive back payment to the 1st of January 2024. And to date, the HSE, the only contact we've had from the HSE officially from that is that they're not going to pay it.
10: And you have no indication as to why that is?
11: No, they've just said it was a pay increase for medical lab scientists and not for perfusionists, I suppose, attempting to end a pay link that is 64 years old and existed as long as perfusionists exist. So no rationale that would be any way acceptable at all. So no, it's not something. It's something that has a fairly straightforward resolution, to be honest, and something we're not going to accept any less than what the Labour Court have recommended.
10: Have government been strong in trying to bring agreement in this dispute?
11: No, I'd say not. The attempts were really to try and push it into the negotiations on the public service agreement, which isn't unusual, particularly where you have large disputes coming near a time where public service agreement discussions are happening. However, I suppose those discussions were not fruitful, I suppose, from Forza point of view and public service union's point of view. The major issue we have at the minute is pay. There are other significant issues that we're looking to address in terms of social issues such as housing and healthcare and access to housing and healthcare. But ultimately, for these discussions, we wanted to ensure that pay was on the table from the start. What often happens is that the public service agreement isn't just about pay, it's how the public service operates, and a lot of different pillars are a part of those discussions. And usually the pay talks then come towards the end, and that could come at the end of months of talking. And what we've said is we're not doing that. This agreement is up next week. We have huge increases in the cost of living over the last 2.5 years, and discussions on pay need to happen immediately.
10: Yeah, what would that pay increase look like for your workers on the ground, perfusionists, and what would that cost the HSE?
11: Well, I suppose from a perfusionist's particular point of view, the difference is about between 6,000 and 10,000 euro per year for 25 people. So it's likely over 200,000 is the overall cost on the perfusionist dispute. Obviously, the public service agreement is a different kettle of fish and is significantly higher. But from the perfusionist point of view, it is a drop in the ocean in terms of the HSE's budget. But also there are, a significant number of recruitment issues in this area across all hospitals, where you're repeatedly getting agency staff brought in from Ireland and abroad to cover procedures because there's not enough staff in Ireland. And one of the reasons there's not enough staff is that the pay is not attractive enough for, I suppose, the amount of qualification and training required to get into those roles.
10: That increase of salary would make quite a significant difference for a family if you got $6,000 more a year, considering the current cost of living crisis, wouldn't it, Michael?
11: Yeah, it's huge. And what's extremely frustrating for our members is not just that they believe they should have that pay increase, but the Labour Court agrees with them and has recommended that they should have it. And the HSE are refusing to implement it. Now, we represent thousands of people across Galway and 100,000 people across the country. The HSE is one of the largest employers in the country. And if they're refusing to abide by a Labour Court recommendation, that has impact on all of our members and members of all trade unions if one of the largest employers in the country has decided they're going to ignore recommendations from the Labour Court. So the next time we're in a dispute and they're asking us to go to the Labour Court, why would we go if they're not going to implement the recommendations from it?
10: I understand you said it would be 200,000 for the HSE to actually implement this on a per annum basis, but and that might be a drop in the ocean, the overall scheme of the HSE budget, but they are 400 million euro over budget up to May of this year. So the HSE do have to try and manage their finances as well. Would you accept that point, Michael?
11: I'd accept the point that they are over budget, but that is, and the example I gave on agency, they're spending 80 million euro a month on external agency staff to come in to fill gaps, which cost significantly more than directly hiring people. So the West Northwest Health Region has a pay a number strategy which allows a certain cap on staffing for Connacht and Donegal is the region. They're almost 1,000 staff below what they're funded for. So they're not spending the money that they're receiving for directly employed staff. They're not filling those gaps, and those gaps are eventually being filled by agency staff, which is costing significantly more. So the directly employed staff are far from the problem with the overspend. In fact, directly employing more staff will be more of a solution than a causation of problems than this.
10: If this dispute is ongoing and it doesn't get resolved, will we see people leaving the perfusionist profession and going to other areas in the health service, or even the private sector?
11: As a potentially private sector, I don't see other areas in the health service. It's a very specialised role. It's one that is needed for people, and for the public, for anybody who requires different types of major heart surgery. So the role isn't going to go anywhere else. But what will happen is people will start leaving and going into the private sector. What that results in is the HC then having to pay private operators substantially more to bring people in. Like, they are on a daily basis flying people in from different parts of the UK, paying ridiculous amounts of money to cover gaps in an area where they don't have enough staff. Yet they're penny pinching when it comes to paying people appropriately. That could go a long way to resolving the overall issue.
10: Is strike action the best way of getting a resolution on this? Because you could also go to the picket lines and maintain a working presence, because there is a risk that you might turn the public against you, particularly in an area so vital as this.
11: Well, we've been left with no other option, I suppose. The other option is to go to the Labour Court. We've done that, and we won our case in the Labour Court, but the HC are refusing to implement it. So we have gone through every other potential avenue and all other dispute resolution mechanisms in the country to get a resolution on this. At all stages, we've been successful, except the HC just have not paid money appropriately to our members. It's left us with no choice, and no worker and no healthcare worker wants to go out on strike and withdraw services. But they've been left with no other option. I suppose there is emergency cover that's there. We do have discussions, and we will be having discussions, I imagine, with different hospitals ahead of next week on emergency cover to make sure lives aren't being put at risk. But ultimately, this is going to result in delays for procedures for people.
10: Mm. And this strike action will be taking place between Thursday, the 2nd of July, and Wednesday, the 8th of July. Do you know what form it's going to take at this juncture?
11: Yeah, it'll be strike action Thursday and Friday of next week, and Monday, Tuesday, Wednesday, the week after. That's currently what we've announced. I suppose following that, we'll examine it. I believe that the plan is, where there was pickets outside UHG a couple of weeks ago, I do think they'll be more concentrated on Dublin. Again, it's 25 people nationally. It's a small group. There's four in Galway. So it's not the easiest thing to be picketing all day with just four people. So there will likely be different protests outside, potentially, department or HC buildings.
10: Do you expect the HC will budge beforehand?
11: I don't know. I can't speak for them. I'd hope so, for, I suppose, the services point of view and from the workers' point of view, because this is a fairly straightforward dispute. It's a clear line of exactly what has been sought, exactly how much it's cost. We've gone through all the processes, and the Labour Court have determined that the money should be paid. It's just, that's the solution. There's no other solution to this. So, I suppose, as I said earlier, we're not going to accept anything less, and we'll do what's necessary to ensure the integrity of the Labour Court as well is maintained, but that our members get what they deserve from this.
10: Michael Kerrigan, Forza Trade Union Representative, thanks for joining us on Galway Talks.
11: Thanks, Sean.
10: What are your thoughts on this story? Get them into us now on 086-3833-553. You can also phone reception on 091-77-0077, and you can email comments@galwaybayfm.ie as well. Coming back, there's a thunderstorm warning in place right across Galway as drivers are being urged to take extra care as the heat gives way to those thunderstorms. We'll be joined on the programme to discuss this by meteorologist Met Aaron Holly O'Neill, but also David Martin of the RSA.
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10: 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Now, Galway remains under a status yellow thunderstorm warning this morning, with forecasters warning of torrential downpours, localised flooding, hail and difficult travelling conditions. The alert for Galway and the rest of Connacht remains in place until 9 before a fresh warning comes into effect and runs until 6 this evening. And there is also a risk of power and water outages as thunderstorms move through the county. Meanwhile, the status yellow high temperature warning has been extended until tomorrow morning, with warm and humid conditions set to continue despite the threat of storms. To get the latest on this, we're joined on the programme now by Met Air and meteorologist Holly O'Neill. Holly, good morning and thanks for joining us on the programme today. We had very high temperatures here in Galway yesterday, setting some of the highest records in the country as of yesterday, and it looks like it's going to continue today, albeit with thunderstorms.
12: Good morning. Yes, you're right. So we actually had two stations in Galway that provisionally broke their June record. That was in Athenry, Galway, with a new record of 32.3, which is very close to the overall record we've ever had in Ireland, which is 33.3. So really, we just missed out on that 1 degree. And then also in Maesteg in Galway with 30.5 degrees. So really high temperatures that we had yesterday. Now, there is, I guess some people might be happy about it, the temperatures will be ever so slightly cooler today. It's still going to be quite warm and humid overall, but we will see highest temperatures of 20 to 25 degrees. And like you said, we also on top of that then have the continued risk or warning of those thunderstorms, which will likely be occurring later this morning and into the afternoon as well.
10: And will they very much be dispersed and here and there?
12: Yeah, that is the nature. Now, yesterday probably was slightly different because of the systems that were set up. We call them large cells, so large clusters of these thunderstorm clouds, basically. So that's why we probably saw such a large swath or area that was affected by these thunderstorms yesterday. Today, probably a similar situation, not as large, I guess you could say. So with the nature of thunderstorms, you could be in the same town, you might have rain and a really heavy shower on one side, you might have nothing on the other. That's just the nature with these types of thunderstorms. So we are expecting them to definitely develop later on. They will occur. Some places may be more impacted than others. Like you noted earlier on with the possible impacts with these type of thunderstorms, given the fact that there's been so much heating in the air over the last few days, they could be particularly heavy when those showers do fall. We may also see some lightning occur, maybe some hail as well. So that can lead to difficult travelling conditions as well as those localised flooding as well.
10: And it's still going to be very warm.
12: It is, yeah. Like I said, highest temperatures really today of 20 to 25 degrees. And I think into the weekend, we are going to gradually see a change to cooler and less humid temperatures, which again, some people may be happy with. Some people might be missing the high temperatures. And that's because we're moving back into a more Atlantic influence. So those westerly, southwesterly winds are moving back in, which basically means that the air is no longer coming in from the continent as such. But it is going to be quite warm for today and tomorrow.
10: And what's it look like going into the weekend and in early next week?
12: Yeah, so really, like I said, we're going to be seeing that gradual change shift. But temperatures, when I say temperatures are getting cooler, it's just compared to what we've had. They're still going to be ranging today in the low to mid 20s, and indeed into the weekend, we're seeing high teens, low 20s, which is still significantly above average for this time of year. I mean, the June climate average temperatures for Ireland are between 15 and 18 degrees. So you're still looking at least up to 10 degrees higher than what it usually is. So it'll still feel quite warm. It just won't be as hot feeling, if that makes sense. But into early next week, again, that continuation of scattered showers and sunny spells. Maybe Tuesday, Wednesday might be a bit more blustery, depending on what moves in off the Atlantic. So we'll see that gradual shift to more unsettled conditions. But there will be some sunny spells too. So overall, you know, There's something to hold out for, I guess you could say.
10: And for those who suffer from hay fever, the pollen forecast is very high.
12: Yes, it is. It's high, very high yesterday. It's going to be high, mostly high today. I myself suffer from hay fever, so I'm there with people. But really, when we start to see that shift into next week, it's likely that we'll see them ever so slightly come down. Usually for summer anyway, it's between moderate and high. It's just the last few days we've been basically in very high. So people are being more affected by it, I guess. But indeed for the weekend, we're still looking at that moderate to high range. But hopefully towards next week, as it cools down, that might that might lower as well for people.
10: All right, Holly O'Neill, meteorologist with Met Air, and thanks for joining us on Galway Talks this morning.
12: Thank you.
10: And you can keep your texts and WhatsApps coming into us on 086-38-3353. You can also phone reception on 091-77-0077, and you can email comments at goaibayfm.ie. Were you out enjoying the sun yesterday? I noticed that there was a lot of images doing the rounds on social media of Salt Hill in particular, and a lot of rubbish and refuse left on the beach. I assume a lot of that's been cleaned up this morning, but do make sure you bring whatever you bring to the beach home with you as well, because we don't want to see our beaches left in a state like that, particularly if you want to go using them the next day as well. Anyways though, after close to record-breaking heat, Galway motorists are now being warned to prepare for a dramatic change in conditions, with thunderstorms, torrential downpours and the risk of flash flooding expected today. The Road Safety Authority says the combination of wet roads, reduced visibility and surface water could make driving particularly hazardous, while yesterday's extreme temperatures may have also affected tyres and road surfaces. We're joined now by the RSA with advice on staying safe behind the wheel as the weather takes another turn. And we're joined by their media relations manager, David Martin. David, good morning and thanks for joining us in the programme today. What do people need to bear in mind in the high temperature, but also with these thunderstorms if they're travelling around Galway today?
13: Well, the weather's definitely quite schizophrenic, as it were. We've got a lot of heat, it's been very, very sunny. But yeah, Galway and the rest of Connacht is going to experience intense downpours today, which could result in rapid flooding of roads and with very little warning. So motorists need to be aware of that. If the heavy rain begins, we advise drivers not to take the journey, just postpone until it clears. However, if you find that you have to drive or you're caught in the middle of this, use your dipped headlights at all times. Visibility is very important. And slow down, allow a greater braking distance between you and the vehicle in front in the wet weather conditions. That's particularly important on high-speed roads such as dual carriageways and motorways, where you're going to see there's an increased risk of aquaplaning. And the other thing that to watch out for as well, like there could be some flooding on the road. So if the road ahead is flooded, choose another route. Don't attempt to drive through it. Flooded roads, they often appear quite shallow, but frequently they're deeper than you might anticipate. So, and the verge may also have subsided, which would cause all sorts of problems for you with fallen trees or branches. So just find another route, get onto your sat-nav, have a look around and find a better and safer route to get you to your destination.
10: Do people also need to bear in mind the lightning strikes in case they get a shock, pardon the pun?
13: Well, absolutely, and that's why we're advising people not to go out. Hopefully it'll only last for a short period of time, but our advice will be to stay indoors, postpone any driving if at all possible for you. The other thing that we would recommend as well, there may be some roads are closed because of flooding. We always recommend that, just obey the signage the Gardaí might have put up or the local authorities put up. Don't say, oh, I know my way, I'll be fine. Don't go through. Don't be reckless like that. And the other thing to be aware as well, just watch out for pedestrians and cyclists and the more vulnerable road users as well. Your visibility isn't going to be as good as it normally is. And they're the people you really need to look out for. So slow down, vice is slow down. Make sure you keep your eye out for everybody. And hopefully this kind of crazy weather will pass in pretty quickly time.
10: And what about with the heat as well? The effect it has on the roads in terms of tar melting, but also on people's tyres. It's worth looking to see if your tread dip is nice and thick.
13: Absolutely. Make sure that your tyres are in very good nick. The other thing as well is make sure that the pressure is good. There's an impact by the hot weather will sort of make them a little bit softer than they normally are. So you can always check that as well. And the other thing is, there's two things really as well. I know we're talking about rain and flash flooding, etc. But, there is an awful lot of sun still knocking around. So make sure the biggest issue there is dazzling. Make sure that you have a pair of sunglasses. Carry them with you in the car the whole time. And also take some water with you. Make sure you've got a couple of bottles of water with you, particularly if you've got kids or pets in the car with you. If you get stuck in traffic or there's some sort of a delay, it could become very, very uncomfortable. So just take it with you as a precaution, particularly important this hot weather.
10: And even important, I suppose, to make sure your car windshield wipers are filled with water as well, should you be going through a dry area and getting a lot of insects on the screen.
13: You do, and it gets sort of greasy, dust and insects. And, with the dazzle, with the sort of hot weather and the sunshine that we're seeing, it can make visibility quite difficult. So make sure that it's all topped up. I did it myself, actually. I was traveling yesterday, so I made sure that I had my windscreen wipers were at, my windscreen fluid was topped up, and I did absolutely need it because it's kind of a greasy, it gets very greasy and dirty, and that then does impede your visibility and makes driving that much more difficult. So just, these are very small but very important little steps that people take to make sure that they're going to be safe on the roads.
10: Was there any provision yesterday or even the likes of today for people sitting a driving test? Can there be a top temperature in terms of doing a driving test?
13: I've been talking to my colleagues about that. People are going to be hot and nervous at the best of times, and temperatures obviously, you know, perhaps is not ideal for them. But no, we haven't been cancelling any driving tests due to the weather. I'm not so sure what's going to happen in terms of the thunderstorms later, but to date, I did check yesterday evening that everything had gone ahead, and so, you know, it's business as usual. So if you are scheduled, please go ahead. Don't think for any reason that it might be postponed.
10: Because there seems to have been a good improvement in the wait times for driving tests.
13: Yeah, look, it's been an issue, no doubt about it, over the last year or two. We had national average waiting times of about 27 weeks last year. So, look, the government gave us the green light to go ahead and recruit 50% more testers. We now have 200 people taking tests, testing drivers, I should say, and that's resulted in a significant reduction in the average waiting time. We're down to 12 weeks now at the end of May. I think 12.3 weeks when I last checked. So look, our target is 10. We haven't quite got there yet, but we're very, very close. It's a much, much better scenario than we had experienced a year or so ago.
10: And is it right across the board as well? Because I note that in the early days, you had to rob Peter to pay Paul in terms of moving testers from articulated lorries to car tests. How are the articulated lorry drivers doing in terms of their test times?
13: That's actually slightly better. I think that's on target. That's about 10 weeks at the moment. I haven't checked this morning, but that's, you know, we had a really big push. You're right, we had a really, really big push. We put all our resources into addressing this last year. We had people working weekends. We had people working, doing a lot of overtime and throwing all our resources at it. But it's now back to normal. You know, we have the extra testers in place. So there's been no knock-on impact in terms of HGVs or buses or anything like that. In fact, they're doing slightly better than the normal automobile tests.
10: David Martin, the Media Relations Manager at the RSA, thanks for joining us on Galway Talks this morning.
13: Pleasure, thank you.
10: What are your thoughts on this issue? Get them into us now on 086 38 33 53. You can also phone reception on 091 77 0077 and email comments at goabfm.ie as well. Now, Galway Talks is working on a new documentary about the student accommodation crisis in Galway City. We want to hear from students who are currently trying to find somewhere to live in Galway for the coming college year. Maybe you're starting college for the first time and you still have nowhere permanent to stay. Maybe your lease has ended and you're back searching for a room. Or perhaps you are facing a long commute because you simply cannot find anything affordable in the city. We'd also like to hear from parents who are helping a son or daughter through a stressful search. So if you have a story to tell, we'd love to speak with you. Getting in touch does not commit you to taking part. We'd simply like to hear about your experience. Email us at comments@goabfm.ie, text or WhatsApp on 086 38 33 53, or send GoabFM a private message on social media, or you can phone into reception on 091 77 0077. I'll be working on that over the coming months as well, right here on Galway Bay FM. Coming back next, the Leaving Cert is over, but what happens if you miss the points? We'll be discussing that with Louise Welby, who's manager at GRETB, but also Rebecca McGauley, who's a past student who has just completed the course this year at Castlereagh.
9: Galway Talks is brought to you by Harvey Norman, your Galway furniture, bed and mattress specialists.
10: You're listening to Galway Bay FM, and this is Galway Talks with John Morley. Now, the Leaving Cert may be finished, but for many students and parents, the worry now turns to results day and whether the points will be there for the course that they want. Rebecca McGauley didn't get the points she needed for nursing, but found another route through a tertiary access course in Castlereagh. She's now completed the course and is moving on to ATU Castlebar to begin her nursing degree. Rebecca joins us alongside Louise Welby from GRETB, who's a senior manager, to explain how the tertiary degree route can offer students another way into their chosen career. You're both welcome into studio. And Louise, I'll go to you first. Tell us a bit about the tertiary degree program at GRETB.
14: Okay. Hi, John. Thanks for having us. In GRETB, we're very excited this year. We've expanded our tertiary degree programs. So like you just mentioned there, Rebecca's just finished her tertiary access route degree in general nursing, but we're also now offering general we've got the mental health and we've got intellectual disability. So we've expanded our nursing programs from 1 to 3, and we're going to be offering these in 2 locations this coming year. So it's going to be in Boyle and Roscommon, and it's also going to be in Uachtaráid in Galway. We also have a 4th option, which is a tertiary degree program. So it's a bachelor's degree in software and technology development. And that one's going to be run in GTI in the city. So with all of those degrees, you start your first year locally in your ETB centre, and then you progress on to ATU to continue your studies.
10: Okay. And great as well for those villages and areas to have students coming into the town as well.
14: Yeah, absolutely. It's really, really exciting to see a smaller town or a smaller village get an offering like this. It'll bring students in. Those students will need to have accommodation. They'll need somewhere to stay. They'll be eating locally. They'll be shopping locally. They'll be using the local facilities. So it's really good to see that. And for the students and the learners, it's really good for them to be able to stay locally. So especially in Uachtaráid, if you're out in Connemara or Spittal or Gaeltacht areas, the commute to Uachtaráid is not too far, and you can start your degree there, and then you can progress to the ATU Castlebar campus then.
10: And I'm sure that many students are feeling it over the past 2 weeks as well. There can be an awful lot of pressure on doing well, getting the grades you want, to get the points you want, to get into the degree you want, but there's also other options available.
14: Absolutely, yeah. It's not just about the CAO anymore. It's not just about the points. Further education and training is growing year on year. So in GRETB, we offer a huge amount of courses. These particular tertiary routes are really exciting because there's no CAO pressure. There's no points race. You can apply to the course, you'll do an interview, you'll create a personal statement, and it'll all be assessed on your own merit, and there's no points. So it takes that pressure off for people. It's a real flexible pathway. It's designed really for people who may not have been able to access education. Maybe you're an older person who's thinking about returning to education. Maybe you have just done your leave insert and things didn't go the way you wanted them to go. Or maybe you just want to take a year out and you actually just want to mature a little bit before you go on to college, get yourself prepared, know how to do assignments, know how to show up to college every day, get those skills, really important skills, under your belt before you actually progress to the larger campuses.
10: And they are very accessible, these tertiary degree programmes.
14: Absolutely, yeah. So you can apply through our website if you go on to GRETB.ie. The eligibility criteria, really, if you're over the age of 17, you're eligible to apply for these courses. And all the details are on the website. We welcome all applicants, mature students, early school leavers, anyone that's been through FET, anyone that maybe had faced financial barriers previously. There's no cost for these courses. You don't have to pay college fees. So it makes it a lot more accessible for people.
10: Would it be fair to say the government are putting a renewed focus on these types of programmes?
14: Absolutely, yeah. It's expanding year on year. So this year there'll be 41 of those programmes running nationwide. The one of the highest profile one in recent weeks is the primary school teaching. So that's been launched. That'll be offered by Tipperary ETB and Limerick ETB. So there's been huge demand for that course. And it just shows that the profile of the tertiary degrees is really increasing. People are becoming familiar now with them. They're starting to see their value. And the government are really pushing to broaden this offering.
10: Rebecca McGauley is a past student who's completed the course at Castlerea. Rebecca, tell us about your own journey. What happened for you and how did you get into this course with GRETB?
15: Well, when I was doing my leave insert, we had a career guidance teacher that suggested it, so I just went with it. And then I had originally signed up to go to GTI, and I kind of thought that that's where I'd be going, but then I ended up I was able to go to the one in Castlerea, the pre-nursing course, the tertiary course, and that's kind of just where it started. Just a few days before I entered that course, they emailed me, they contacted me, and they were like, you can go do this course instead of going to GTI, and you can go straight through rather than going to GTI, because that you're not guaranteed a spot, whereas this, you are guaranteed a spot.
10: Okay. And how did you find it starting off there in Castlerea?
15: I really liked it because it was nice to do it. I enjoyed that it wasn't as nerve-wracking or as pressurising going straight into college. I could start my assignments and just figure out the little bits before going to actual college. And then another thing as well is I had placement, which was really nice because that was kind of your make or break. If you didn't enjoy placement or if you didn't think that was for you, then nursing wasn't going to be for you, which I really liked before going to college and then having to drop out and say, this isn't actually for me. Mm. Whereas I had my placement done and I enjoyed that. And that was kind of the biggest bit for me anyways.
16: And where did you go for placement? What sort of nursing were you doing?
15: I went to the Bonsecure Hospital in Galway. And I got to pick my own placement and I done a general ward and I really, really enjoyed it. It was very nice.
16: And are there other wraparound supports that they provide for you in GRETB for that likes of a degree programme?
15: Yeah, so we got lots of help really, like with their assignments and with their with everything. Like before I handed up any assignments, you know, I'd make sure that it was up to standard and up to date, so it was kind of corrected all the way through before a big correction kind of way. Which was really nice because it just gave you more confidence that way as well and kind of put you on the right track, and it was kind of your own work then.
16: Are you looking forward to going on to ATU in Castlebar now?
15: Yeah, after the leaving, sir, I would have been very nervous kind of going to college, but now that I have kind of my first year done, I kind of know what I'm going into more rather than going in just straight away after leaving, sir. You're kind of, you don't know what's ahead of you. Mm. Whereas now you're kind of more prepared.
16: And have you had a look around the campus yet in Castlebar, or have you got a sense of it?
15: Yeah, so we went up one day to with our course. That's another thing as well. The people in my course that I'm in now, they'll be going to college with me. So at least then you know a few people. And we went up to the college one of the days and it was really nice, had nice facilities and it's just exciting. There's actually Castlebar Hospital is just beside it, so that's where we'd be doing some of our placements, possibly, maybe not. And it's just nice that you have that around you as well.
16: I know you did the general nursing in the Bonsecure. Is that kind of where you want to go now, or are you still open to different avenues of nursing?
15: Oh, I'm open to everything. I am completely, every day I have a new notion. Every day I come up with an idea and I'd be like, oh, I'm going to do this, which is great because nursing is so general. There's so many options that you could do after. It's not like a degree where it's like, say, primary school teaching, you're just going straight primary school teacher. There's no other niches in, well, maybe there is. It's not a job where there's just the one niche. This is, you have lots of other options.
16: And of course, outside of the nursing, you get the full college experience there in ATU Castlebar as well.
15: Yeah, it's nice campus and lots to look forward to.
16: Yeah, Louise, it's great to hear that, and even the point of like you get to dip your toe into it before you get the full experience, you get a sense of whether you're going to like a course in a profession or not.
17: A lot of the feedback from the learners we've had go through is that maybe they just didn't have the confidence initially, they didn't think they were able to do nursing or able to go to college or able to access college. So when you do the year in your local ETB, the supports are there. Like Rebecca said, if you haven't bothered with assignments or anything like that, there's a teacher and tutor there on hand all the time to give you a little bit of a help, guidance to show you where you need to go. We have a full guidance service. You know, we've laptop loan schemes, we've learner support funds, we've all of these different supports. And for some people, I know feedback from Rebecca's group was maybe they weren't very good at computers. They just didn't think they'd be able to ever do a course that involved a lot of computer work. And at the end of the year, they've surprised themselves. They're flying it with assignments. They're able to do all that different work. So they've put in a really, really good foundation. They've laid the groundwork and they're really able now to go on and be very, very successful at college. And actually the stats show that these learners, they stay the course, they finish the courses and they're more able and they're more confident when they get there.
16: Remind people how they can apply.
17: Of course, yeah. So if you go onto the GRETB website, www.gretb.ie, and if you select further education and training, you'll be able to see tertiary degrees, and all the degrees are there. There's a little bit of information about each of them, and if you click through, it'll bring it through to the application site.
16: Louise Welby, Senior Manager at GRETB, thank you for joining us. Rebecca McGauley, thanks for joining us, and the very best of luck as you head to ATU and Castlebar as well to continue your nursing degree as well. Still, let's come to the programme today. Workers are being urged to switch off during the summer holidays. We'll be speaking to Dr. Laura Bambrick, who's a Social Policy Officer with the Irish Congress of Trade Unions, all about that. Also hear how Ryanair has dropped charges for some parents to sit with their children. Owen Curry, travel commentator, will give us the latest on all of that. And looking ahead to this weekend, as the Curran Dulles Show is set to welcome thousands this Sunday
10: And yet again, they've overlapped with the Galway footballers in the All-Ireland quarter-final. We'll be discussing that with Louise Tarpey from the Curranderla Show to get all the latest of what's going to be happening this Sunday in Curranderla. Also, our Galway Thoughts panel discussion, where we're looking at whether or not Galway should introduce a tourist tax, but also, are we doing enough to keep children safe online? Get your thoughts in to 086-3833-553. Majin wa wincha na galiva by Majarash, Tereisha Nocht.
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10: You listen to Galway Bay FM and this is Galway Talks with John Morley. Some of the texts and WhatsApps coming into us this morning. Can you please wish my son, Oran Divany, a very happy birthday. He's working hard in Kenny Motors today. Love from Mom and Dad, Kay and Cahill, Keane and Neva in Roscahill. And another listener says, can you wish Tracy O'Connor a happy birthday and enjoy her special day? Other texts coming into us this morning. We have an unbalanced workforce. We do not need more third level students. We need plasterers, bricklayers, plumbers and electricians. This listener says there are between 274,000 and 280,000 third level students in Ireland, including 44,000 international. How can we have accommodation for them all? They are displacing families by renting homes that were built for families all around the inner city, which landlords use for Airbnb at the weekends and summer months, furthering the high costs of rents for working people, says this caller. I want to move on this morning, though, because as thousands of people across Galway head off on their summer holidays, workers are being reminded that they have a legal right to switch off completely from work. The Irish Congress of Trade Unions says that employees should not feel obliged to answer emails, texts or phone calls while on annual leave, with the Workplace Relations Commission's Rights to Disconnect Code protecting workers from being routinely contacted outside of working hours. ICTU says that holidays are there to recharge your batteries and employers and colleagues should respect that. And we are joined on the programme by Dr. Laura Bambrick, who is a Social Policy Officer with the Irish Congress of Trade Unions. Dr. Bambrick, good morning and thanks for joining us on Galway Bay FM this morning. How important is it that workers switch off when they go on their holidays this summer?
18: Morning, John. Yeah, so as you said there in your introduction, while holidays are nice things to have, they also have a really important role in protecting workers' health and safety, because a poor work-life balance, it's a major contributor to stress and burnout. When a worker is tired, they are a danger to themselves and to others, to anybody else they can come in to contact with. So it's really important that we take our time off when we're not on work, whether that's, you know, the evening times, the weekends, those breaks we have during the normal working week, but also that annual leave, that 1 week, 2 weeks break that we take. There's a lot of science behind that. They're not just a nice thing to have, although they are a nice thing to have.
10: That right to disconnect, which is in the Workplace Relations Commission code, how strong is that?
18: Well, the code itself is not legally binding, but what it underpins is a piece of legislation which is, and that's the Working Time Act. Now, the Working Time Act was written in 1997 and it sets out a worker's rights to have breaks during their shift, to have breaks in between doing shifts and to have breaks like annual leave and like weekends. But back in 1997, it predated the smartphone and all those apps and email and the multiple ways that we can be contacted now. So the code of practice and the right to disconnect, Ireland is not alone in having this, is a modern interpretation of a very changing world and a very changing workplace. So that's what's behind it. The code itself isn't legally binding, but the legislation that it's interpreting is legally binding.
10: There can be difficulties, though, in terms of, say, you don't have a company phone with you, so you use your personal phone, you go away on holiday and then some important texts or emails come through and you need to, at the very least, forward them on to someone else. It can be hard and difficult, and from a practical side of things, to switch off.
18: It is, absolutely. So the easiest one is that you have the separate corporate business phone, you can either switch that off or leave it in the office before you put on your out of office. But a lot of us do use the one handset for personal and business use. You are able to turn off notifications on your different WhatsApp messages, on your different email. Be sure to put your out of office on. But of course, the line then gets blurred, and that's why one of the elements to the code of practice is to remind us that as colleagues, we have a right to respect each other's right to disconnect. Because often those messages, those emails that you mentioned, don't necessarily come from the big boss. They don't come right from, you know, the corner office. They come from our own colleagues who will have our personal number. So it's one thing to say, turn off the WhatsApp. That is the group message for working. But when somebody has your personal email, they can contact you. So it's really important that we do respect other people's, especially when they're mundane questions that can wait till you get back off leave, or there's somebody who isn't on leave that would easily be able to ask them. Sometimes it's just a bit of laziness on our behalf that we go to the person that we know can give us that direct answer, but at the same time we're eating into their free time.
10: Yeah, is there an element there of give respect, get respect? If you're the one who sees your colleague going off on holiday, just wait until they come back to send that email, rather than spamming their email over the course of 2 weeks with a lot of information that they land back to.
18: Well, yeah, absolutely. But it's also us learning different etiquettes around, like, as I mentioned, this legislation. It's only 30 years old, which isn't that long ago. So we are getting used to using new forms of communications. It's not just, you know, your phone etiquette now. It is about the, using how you use email, how you use those instant messaging as well, but respecting it. And that has to really come from the company culture, the company policy. And there's an incentive in for the employer to do that. Because, as I said, if you're not rested and relaxed, it increases stress, burnout, in the long-term sicknesses and injuries. But it also harms morale and increases turnover. And if you're losing staff and you have to recruit, those sort of things impact the bottom line. So we really are all in this together. It has to be part of the company culture that when people take leave, that they're rightly deserved, we work hard all year through, that really, unless it's an emergency, and it does come with that caveat, that obviously where there's an emergency, pick up the call or answer that email. But when it's more mundane stuff that can wait, as you said, or could be dealt with by a colleague who's not on leave, we'll choose that option.
10: Looking outside a holiday leave, are we getting things right in this country when it comes to different types of leave, whether that be maternity or paternity, perhaps leave due to grief? Do we have it all right in this country in comparison with other jurisdictions?
18: Well, a lot of our leave, including the annual leave and the breaks and things that we spoke about, maternity leave, paternity leave, parents leave, that's all European legislation. We didn't get that from any Irish government. It's a minimum requirement from the EU. So in that sense, we're very similar to our other European member states. One thing you mentioned there about bereavement leave, that's something that workers don't have an entitlement to. It is something that's on a company by company basis. And unless you have a lot of workers have to use annual leave, you could have a significant bereavement in your family and have to be back, you know, in a matter of, you know, straight after the funeral the next day. So bereavement leave is possibly something, a gap that has to be done. But the way Irish workers have tended to win it when it's statutory leave, when it's a legal requirement, has been through the EU on a company by company basis. It's really been around collectively bargained agreements where the individual employer is agreeing to give this as a benefit of your terms and conditions of employment.
10: Should that be standardised across the EU?
18: A bereavement leave?
10: Yeah.
18: Yeah, I think it is. I think it's something that hasn't been considered, that a lot of people use annual leave for that when they have a bereavement. But like if it falls on the wrong time of the year, if you're a parent of young children, a lot of people are using their leave over the school break and maximising it then, and then leaving themselves without leave for that last quarter of the year. You are reliant then on the generosity of your individual employer, maybe allowing you to make up those hours over time. But there should be absolutely a recognition that bereavement, unfortunately, is something that we all won't be able to go through life without having to experience. So it should be something that there is a recognition of the need for time out.
10: And it's another form of bereavement leave, but miscarriage leave. I know that the Northern Ireland have been the first in the UK to bring in miscarriage leave. I know a lot of people who've gone through that experience have said,

0: pregnancy. So again, it's something that we are seeing the larger companies offering it, at that it's becoming a contractual right. So then that becomes difficult then for smaller Indigenous employers to be able to compete looking for staff when the bigger employers are able to give that sort of leave. Where if it was a leave that you had an entitlement to that time off, and it's paid through your social insurance the same way as your maternity leave and your paternity leave, when you get that $2.99 a week maternity benefit, early pregnancy loss leave would be paid through your social insurance. So it would help level the playing field between the big international employers and the small Indigenous employers. So it's definitely something to look at. But again, I would suspect we will see movement from that will have to come from the EU.
1: Is there anything yourselves and ICTU are looking for ahead of budget 2027 negotiations, which will be developing over the coming weeks?
0: Yeah, so we've been very clear that budget 2026 that came in October last year, but the effects of it are being rolled out throughout this year, did leave workers and working families behind. We've seen no increase in tax income tax bans and income tax credits, which amounted to a loss then. It meant workers' wages were being eaten away by inflation. We've seen no progress made on the programme for government commitment to move on childcare fees, where there was a commitment to bring that to a max of €200 per month. It's crippling families. No progress on that. So we'll need to see progress on that. We have concerns. There was a lot of praise and backpatting to the last government around bringing in pay-related job seekers payment. But that was the only social welfare payment that didn't get a rise in last year's budget. And that has been left behind. When it was originally introduced in its early stages going through legislation, it would have been worth 60% of the workers' previous wage, up to 60% for the first 13 weeks of employment. Because we haven't seen increases in that, that has dropped down to a maximum 50%. So while workers are paying a higher rate of PRSI to get this benefit, the insurer, the state, is not paying out. So we want to see improvements on that. And finally, we want to see improvements on, there's a commitment to move to pay-related parents' benefit. So parents' leave is the 9 weeks both mum and dad can take off in baby's first 2 years. But that's paid at a flat $2.99 a week. And most parents really cannot afford either to take that leave at all or to take it completely, to take those full 9 weeks. So we're saying the commitment is there to move that it would be pay related. You get a proportion of your wages replaced when you're on those 9 weeks leave over the course of those 2 years of baby's first 2 years. And we want to see progress on that. So really, we want to see workers and working families. We want to see them getting some of the fruits, the benefits of what we are told is a booming economy.
1: Something else which has been a little bit of a mess over the past while is the EU Pay Transparency Directive, which government missed the deadline for. Do you still have ongoing concerns over that?
0: Well, we have many concerns about that. So we have calculated that for each year, the delay in bringing in that transparency, and we reckon it will be 2, if not 3 years, because we're so far behind in bringing in that legislation into Irish law. For each year loss, it's costing an Irish woman worker €440 a year. That's the amount of the gender pay gap. So we're really frustrated. 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